0: like they normally would heading into Monday night football. Let's bring a third voice into this conversation, our guy James Merrillat, the editor at DenverSports.com. James, can you start to feel it? Can you finally start to feel it this week as we get further and further along that Broncos and Chiefs is officially looming? James, do we have you?
1: I can hear you now. I heard you start to ask me if I can feel it.
0: All right, we're gonna have to call you back, James. You are going in and out pretty good. We'll try to get you back on the line here in a moment. But it is one of those things where this preseason felt long, and I think it felt long because the Broncos didn't have a ton of question marks. We could have done the exercise a month and a half ago and gotten 48 of the 53 on the roster correct, and that's a good thing, because it means you have a good football team. We know they returned the vast majority of a team that went to the AFC title game. The issue is that makes for a boring training camp and a boring preseason, especially when you don't pick until the third round. So it's nice to finally have real football feel like it is around the corner. Of course, we'll get the opener, Seahawks and Patriots, a week from this very moment. New England and Seattle will be kicking off the NFL season, and then we'll do a Thursday night game, which is actually a Friday game in Australia. And then we'll have our full Sunday slate, and then we'll wait all day Monday for Broncos and Chiefs. All right, James, let's try this one more time. I just sort of outlined of why it was a boring training camp and a boring preseason, because that's a mark of a good team. The Broncos didn't have a whole heck of a lot of questions. Did you feel that way? And again, do you feel like Broncos and Chiefs is officially in the front window, as you like to say?
1: Yes, without a doubt. And it was a boring preseason, and it was a boring training camp. And that's a good thing. They didn't have a quarterback competition, right? That made training camp really interesting. It didn't set up for a very good season. So I get that. It's also the byproduct of what the NFL is now. Like, preseason is an absolute joke. I tweeted this during the Broncos-Vikings game. Like, why are we still doing this in 2026? Why does the NFL spend the first month of every new season rolling out just a totally inferior version of their product? And training camp, to some extent, the same way. They know who's going to make the team. Like, who surprisingly made the team that we couldn't have all predicted the first day of training camp when it was open to the public on July 31st? Like, who's the one we're like, oh, man, didn't see that coming. He had that great game against the Vikings, and that's why he made the team. Like, we all like to tell the Terrell Davis story. That was 30 years ago. 31 years ago. Like, the NFL has changed. It just isn't that way anymore. It's good for the Broncos. The preseason and training camp was boring, but my God, it's awful for the fans. And it's such a terrible way to roll out your product. Imagine spending the first 20% of any business that you're doing just giving the customers an inferior version of your product. It makes no sense. It's going to be gone as soon as they go to 18 games, and sign me up for it.
0: Well, and I think too, you say, who was the surprise guy who made it? It was more the surprise guys who didn't make it, because the roster was that loaded. Like, Jaleel McLaughlin, he got beat out by Tyler Bidet. Justin Jolie, a fifth-round pick, couldn't make the team. It was one of those things. Red Murdoch, he got cut. He ended up back on the practice squad. Then for the first time in a long time, the Broncos were cutting their later-round picks. Now, seventh-round guys, I get it. Those are the equivalent of undrafted free agents. You're just taking a flyer. But a fifth-round guy with Jolie, that one, and I'll be curious your thoughts on it, James, that one caught my attention of, man, that's a whiff by George Payton to take him 3-4 months ago in the fifth round and already cut Payton. You knew he'd get claimed. I understand he got claimed by a bad Miami team, but that's the one where clearly it was not a Sean Payton pick, because he'd still be on the team. And George Payton, for whatever reason, I don't know if it was all football related or maybe personality or what, that guy just didn't click, and they just cut bait very quickly. Pretty rare you see fifth round picks, not saying it never happens, but pretty rare you see fifth round picks not even make the 53-man roster as a rookie.
1: Yeah, I mean, I guess I'm not going to be shocked by anybody that's a day three pick, but you're right, fourth and fifth round, more surprising than sixth or seventh, obviously. But it just makes my point. Like, who had the biggest play of the preseason? He did. He had the 88-yard touchdown, didn't matter at all. And then you look at some of the tight ends they did keep. Did any of them make a splash play at training camp or in a preseason game? Like, I don't remember, you know, Phil and Zach coming on after practice talking about any of those guys shining during camp, during that day's practice. And here they are making the roster. Like, so much of this is based on what the coach

0: Kyle stood down there for 14 practices and raved about how good a middle linebacker looked in a drill when you're not allowed to tackle. I mean, it just makes the point of how asinine some of the coverage is, because it's like, how is a middle linebacker going to shine when you're not allowed to take a runner to the ground? So it only surprised us because we all talked ourselves into him having a quote-unquote good camp. Clearly he didn't, because he would have made the team. So, you know, training camp, preseason, it's an irritant at this point. I'm excited about the fact with CU tomorrow night. I haven't seen him. I haven't been up at camp. There's been nobody watching practice telling me some fourth-string linebacker is going to be a stud. We haven't watched him in three meaningless preseason games. They're just going to kick it off and play for real. If you can do it at 18, 19, 20, 21 years old, you sure as heck should be able to do it as a pro. So it's a better way to start their season. It's about the only thing college does better, but it's a better way to start the season.
1: The Ramoslaw.com text line 303-713-1043. I like this from the 4786. They say preseason is like skiing in October. Well said, Texter. I don't really feel like skiing in October, and I'm kind of over August football. So I'm glad the calendar has moved to September. And while we'll get into the actual game with the Chiefs here in a moment, James, we still got 12 days until they kick the football off. There was a big buzz yesterday and a little bit so today about Bo Nix not making ESPN's top 100 players projected of the 2026 season. 16 QBs made this list. Bo Nix was not among them. And the usual suspects from his draft class were indeed on there. You had Drake May at number 30. You had Caleb Williams and Jaden Daniels both in the low 60s. I mean, it's so ridiculous at this point. Sean Payton's getting asked about it today at his press conference. The disrespect for Bo Nix. What do you make of these 12 panelists? So this is media. This isn't people in the league. This is media completely disrespecting Bo Nix and leaving him off the top 100.
0: 99% of the time, Will, I think the disrespect card is overplayed, right? Like, it's usually played by Travis Kelce after they've been to five Super Bowls, doing a post-game interview on the field talking about how they were disrespected. It's like, by who? Like, you're just making this up, right? This one is legit. Like, Caleb Williams, you can convince me Caleb Williams is a better player than Bo Nix. I don't have any problem with that. But I don't think Drake May is better than Bo Nix, and sure, he finished one vote short of the MVP, but that's because those voters were off their rocker. It's just people who don't watch enough football, don't understand what's going on. You can't even say it's guys that just look at the stats, because if you were just looking at the stats, well, Bo's got really good numbers. He wins a lot of football games. So I think it's almost they look at it and say, well, it's Sean Payton carrying him. More likely it's this defense carrying him. Like, tune into the games. There's a reason. Part of the reason they were behind was because of Bo, kind of John Elway style. But then the reason they were able to make all these comebacks is because of Bo. So I don't get it. I don't know if it's East Coast bias. It seems like less of a problem in football when the games are, played it a couple of times on Sundays. And it's not like you're, missing them because they kick off at, 10 p.m. Eastern time. I don't get it, but it is a huge disrespect, huge oversight. And I hope this is one they use to motivate themselves and provide fuel throughout the season. It's a joke. And again, most of the time I look at these things and just go, all right, come on. You're just, playing the Michael Jordan card, trying to find a way to motivate yourself. This one's legit because it's clearly an oversight. What did he finish in the ESPN poll, like 59 or something like that? So to not even make the top 100 is pretty laughable.
1: Well, you're thinking of the NFL top 100 voted on by the players where he was 59. And remember, he was 18th in the ESPN polls of league executive coaches and scouts. And then this one for the top 100 players, he doesn't make it. And he also didn't even make the list of, here were the snubs. They're like, nah, he wasn't even a snub. So it's unfortunate for sure. And you're on to something, James, because just off the top of my head, Sean Payton has now had to defend Bo Nix three times in the last 6 weeks. The first time, he had to remind everyone, hey, this guy won 14 games last year. Let's not sleep on him. The second time, you got Jeff Schwartz on some national show on Fox Sports 1 saying that Bo Nix can't throw the ball deep when he leads the NFL in touchdown passes with 20-plus air yards over the last 2 years. And then today, he's not on the ESPN 100, and Sean has to defend Bo again. I think Bo is lucky in the sense of Sean's not just going to go up there and say, these are lists, these are media, who cares? Like, Sean's going to give thoughtful answers, so much so, he went on Twitter last week and told Jeff Schwartz, and I'm paraphrasing, but something along the lines of, it's obvious who does the work and who doesn't, who watches the games, who doesn't. It's incredible to me, and it's good for Bo that he's got an

0: ally like Sean in his corner, and I think Sean likes being Bo Nix's ally. But at a certain point in time, it's ridiculous that the head coach has to defend his quarterback over and over again when it's not a situation where the fan base doesn't like the QB and the head coach is just defending him because he's this guy. The fan base adores the QB, and the head coach is the number one figure who can go out there in front of the media and defend Bo Nix over and over again.
1: Yeah, I mean, and I've been critical of Sean Payton for a lot of the things he does that are sort of bluster and bravado. This is one that I really like because I think it endears him to the team, and I think it endears him to the fan base. So, and it's helping to lift his guy, right? Just patting him on the back, showing some confidence in him, being in his corner. That's a great thing. So I like that about it. I do think it's ridiculous that he has to do it. And look, I wasn't a fan of the Bo Nix pick at the time. I questioned the pick. I didn't think it was going to work out. But I've also watched the guy play for 2 years, and I guess I just look at it, and this is the test I put it through of, well, what do I want to see? He can make plays with his feet. He makes plays with his arm, has a much better arm than I thought he was going to have coming out of Oregon. I thought he was going to be a bunch of passes behind the line of scrimmage, a bunch of dink and dunk, a bunch of get it to your guys and hope they can do yards after the catch. That hasn't been the case at all. He's as clutch as could be. I mean, watch that game against Buffalo. Like, he went toe-to-toe with Josh Allen. Josh Allen's the best quarterback in the league. So I just don't get it. The one thing I want to be careful of, though, because I think Nuggets fans fell into this, and they still do, just bemoaning the fact that Jokic doesn't get the respect he deserves, even after he's won 3 MVPs. Oh, he just gets snubbed. It's just like, at some point, we got to not be that crew. I don't think it's quite there with Bo. Because, you know, if Bo wins a couple MVPs and, you know, Bo is a Super Bowl MVP and we're griping about the fact that he's ranked third on this list, then I think we've just turned into, the Jokic woe is us crowd. But, yeah, all of this is nonsense. And the fact that Sean goes up there and defends his guy, I love it. I think it's great on almost every possible front.
0: Yeah, and I love that Sean gets on Twitter, too, and is like, this is wrong. So much so, and I know a lot of our audience isn't on Twitter, but if someone tweets something inaccurate, they can get what's called a community note on it, basically providing context. And this guy got community noted because it was just flat out wrong. Like, no, this isn't an opinion. This is a matter of fact, and your facts are wrong here. So I love it. Other news of the day from down there at Broncos Park, powered by Common Spirit, James. Sean Payton expects Patrick Mahomes to be 100%, said, much like Bo Nix, we've seen his recovery, seen his rehab. We know what this guy can do. He's going to be dangerous. He's going to be good to go. I understand why Sean is saying that, James, because what's he going to do? Give Kansas City bulletin board material? But you're telling me Mahomes is going to be 100% coming off an ACL and an LCL in December? I think that's the number one question on Monday Night Football is Patrick Mahomes actually 100% or not?
1: Well, I think Sean has to say that because he's got to have his team thinking he's going to be. You can't go in there going, you know what, we only got to deal with 80% of him because you don't know for sure, so you have to assume he's 100%, and if he's anything short of it, great, that's just to your benefit. But do I think he's actually 100%? No. He'll be closer to 100% barring a setback in December than he is now. Doesn't mean I don't think he will be able to play. Doesn't mean I don't think he'll be able to be effective. But is he going to be the same guy we saw before his injury? That's just not how the human body works. So, no, I don't think that's going to be the case. Again, doesn't mean they should, take it for granted or think they've got an advantage or downplay what he's going to be able to do. So I get what Sean is saying, but I will be stunned, Will, if we see Patrick running around looks just like he did 3 years ago. For a lot of reasons, the injury being at the top of the list, but it's also been, Father Time starts to catch up with everybody. So he'll be out there. He'll still be dangerous, but will he be the same guy they faced last year before the injury? No, not at all. And I just don't think there's any way he could be.
0: Yeah, I can't imagine it either. I know Adrian Peterson sort of reset the timeline on ACLs all those years ago, but an ACL and an LCL, and it felt like the guy, this didn't come down to the wire. It's not like we're monitoring Andy Reid press conferences every day going, ooh, is Mahomes going to play? Is he not? Saw the Raiders named a starting QB today with Kirk Cousins over Fernando Mendoza. That hasn't been the case. We've known basically since June that Patrick Mahomes would play in this game. And honestly, the NFL schedule comes out in May. Roger Goodell's schedule makers called the Chiefs and said, is Patrick Mahomes playing? Okay, good. Then we're going to put you on Monday Night Football against the Broncos. Because if there had been any doubt about this, this wouldn't be the opener. The Chiefs are coming off a 6-11 season. They want this game in primetime because they know Mahomes is good to go. They know it's probably Kelce's last dance. They know he got married to the most famous pop star on the planet this summer and Taylor Swift, and she'll be in the building. This game, James, is going to do massive, massive eyeballs 12 nights from tonight.
1: Oh, without a doubt. Without a doubt. I mean, if you're looking for a show of respect, the fact that the Broncos have one of the standalone prime spots on opening weekend is a huge sign of respect. The fact that they're getting to go against the best team of the last decade as they try to see if they have anything left or if the dynasty is over, I think that's a huge sign of respect. The fact that they're expecting the Broncos to be able to go into Kansas City and on the road make it a competitive game, right? It's not like this game's in Denver where they think, oh, that'll make it to where it's going to be competitive and good for the viewers. No, they're like, yeah, Denver can go in there and hang with them, and this should be an entertaining ball game. Like, there's a lot that goes into this that is a tip of the cap to the Broncos. Plus, it gives them such an opportunity to take an early advantage in the division, not to go all Brandon Stokely, who last year declared the Chargers the division champs after, what, three games? So I'm not going to do that, but if you beat the Chiefs, you're up a game on them, really two, and you've got to win on the road in their building. That is an absolute ginormous advantage right out of the gate. So big opportunity for the Broncos to start to shut up some of the critics, get some attention, and give themselves a leg up in the AFC West right out of the gate. Plus, if you lose, not that I'm a moral victories guy, but it's like, yeah, you're kind of playing with house money. It's like, well, we got them later in the year at home. We can get even with them. So it's much more pressure on the Chiefs in a tough spot with their quarterback coming off an injury. Much more pressure on them than there is the Broncos.
0: You raise a great point. For as much as Broncos country couldn't believe the first six games and how much of a gauntlet it is, and you'd be lucky to get out of that at 3-3, 4-2 would be great. 5-1, 6-0, start planning the parade. You do get to go to Arrowhead on September 14th, and Patrick Mahomes playing his first game back from major, major offseason surgeries with the ACL and the LCL. All right, we're rolling through the news of the day with James Merrillat at Denver Sports, or the editor of DenverSports.com. Maybe the biggest headline, and we're not getting to it now because I think everyone expected it, but it's finally official. Jarrett Stidham's the number two QB on this team. What's your reaction to that?
1: Don't care. Like, I don't think either one of them can play. I continue to read stories and post stories and tweet out stories about how great Sam Ehlinger looked against the Vikings. It's like, listen, early in that game, he threw an interception that gets a high school quarterback benched. Like, that was such a bad throw. The safety came over and picked that off so easily. He threw a bunch of garbage checkdowns. Jaleel made a nice play. Justin Jolie's in the middle of the field. Nobody's within 30 yards of him on a broken play. Like, a bunch of stuff that when you're not playing against cell phone salesmen, it ain't going to happen. So, first of all, the Sam Ehlinger talk just needs to stop. And then the reality is if they have to go to either guy, especially for any length of time, it's like, okay, let's start talking about the draft. So it doesn't matter. It's the biggest non-story of the offseason, certainly of preseason and training camp. Because they're competing to have the spot.
0: Uh-oh.
1: Like, there's no other position on the team where that's the goal. None.
0: All right, but let me give you some pushback. You say your reaction is you don't care. You are a historian of Broncos football. Two of the three seasons they have hoisted Lombardi, they've had to rely heavily on backup quarterbacks in Bubby Brister and Brock Osweiler. How can you say you don't care when the Bo Nix had two offseason ankle surgeries? And again, we've seen them win championships where during the middle of the season, the backups had to play a big chunk. That's why I care, because I don't think Jarrett Stidham is good enough to have that job.
1: I don't think he is either, but neither Sam Ehlinger. Neither one of them is good enough to have that job. I mean, Bubby Brister was a guy. He took the Steelers to the playoffs. He had some good seasons with the Eagles. Like, he was a good, legit veteran quarterback. Brock turned out to not be that guy, but he also, you know, got carried by a really, really good team. He had some great moments in that stretch, though. Let's not downplay what Brock did. But you think Jarrett Stidham or Sam Ehlinger is as good as Bubby Brister or Brock Osweiler?
0: No, I don't.
1: They're in the same conversation.
0: I don't at all, James. That's why I actually do care, that I think it's flat out irresponsible. I agree with everything you're saying, that Stidham and Ehlinger, they're not good enough. But I think it's flat out irresponsible by Sean Payton and George Payton that you literally did not go to the Super Bowl because your backup QB stunk, and now that same backup QB is backing up the guy who had two offseason ankle surgeries. That's why I care.
1: Well, man, that's totally fair. I think you're completely right. I think if they have, you know, pick a veteran quarterback backing him up that can go out there and win a game, or if, you know, something happened to Bo and he missed a month during this season, you could trot somebody out there and they could go 3-1, 2-2, kind of like Brock Osweiler did. Yeah, that's what you need to have. And they don't have it. So you're right. Like, to me, it's not a matter of, well, who's QB2, because they've got two of them. It's who's QB2 because they got none of them. Neither guy is a legitimate backup quarterback. I do think that's irresponsible. I think burning two roster spots is a joke. Like, you know, Jaleel or Jolie, guys who got picked up in other spots, would be on this roster still if they didn't have to carry three quarterbacks, which there's no need to. You know, if you cut Sam Ellinger, does he get picked up? Maybe. But who cares? You can find a guy who can go out and lose your football games. You can find them anywhere. So, yes, they made a mistake in the offseason not finding a guy that's a legitimate veteran backup quarterback who can come in, win a couple of games if you need him. That is a grand oversight. They're counting on Bo staying healthy, which I get. He's missed one game in 2 years, but, you know, not to be like meet the parents, but it was a big game, you know? Like, that's a big one to miss, so... I hear what you're saying. I don't think either guy can play. So we're on the same page there.
0: Yeah, no, that's why I agree with you. Like, was it this big announcement? Ooh, Jarrett's the backup. No, he had come into the preseason before Ellinger had in all three games. He was clearly going to be the backup quarterback on this roster based on our eye test. We had to get 18 minutes of Sean Payton today telling Bill Parcells stories before someone finally asked, hey, who's the number two QB? And I believe it was Parker Gabriel from the Denver Post. So kudos to him for finally asking. I care. Because it feels like George and Sean were just asleep at the wheel. That they watched Jarrett Stidham cost them 7 points in a game they lost 10-7. They watched Stidham not be able to score the final 55 minutes of the game. They watched Jarrett Stidham see a little snow come down in Turtle. And they said, yeah, we're good there. We're good there. That, to me, is on the GM. I give him the biggest chunk of the blame. It's also some on the head coach as well, that they just didn't address it. And that's what worries me, is if Bo Nix goes down, knock on all the wood, there's going to be a lot of people doing what we're doing here on September 2nd saying, why in the world is Jarrett Stidham still their backup quarterback? So I hope it doesn't happen, but I also don't know if Bo Nix is going to stay healthy for 20 or 21 games all the way to SoFi Stadium in LA.
1: I'm with you. And, you know, off the top of my head, am I thinking of that, you know, 10-year veteran that they should have just gone out and got that classic career backup? No, but it's also something that I think if you and I took the commercial break, we could come up with five guys that would have been a better option. I mean, Carson Wentz signed in Minnesota. I'd feel better about Carson Wentz. He's a guy that was, you know, a knee injury against the Rams away from potentially winning an MVP with the Eagles at one point. You can't say that about either one of these guys. So the other part of it, and this is what has me so ticked off about training camp and preseason. The biggest play that cost the Broncos a trip to the Super Bowl was the Jarrett Stidham blunder. But that was half on Stidham, and it was half on the running back who was in the wrong spot. And when Jarrett Stidham went to throw it, there was no one there, and he panicked. And that was Tyler Bidet. He makes the team. What did Tyler Bidet do during training camp or during any of the preseason? Feel like Jaleel McLaughlin was making a lot of plays, and both those guys are on this roster. It just makes me throw up my hands and go, we're all just wasting our time watching this stuff. We really are. It's just like, give me the 53-man roster on Labor Day weekend and tell me when the first game is. That feels like a more productive use of our August.
0: All right, we'll let you go on this. What did you tweet the other night? I can't find it. You said you've seen enough. You gave us a record prediction. Was it 8-9, 9-8? I don't want to misquote you here.
1: 7-10.
0: Oh, 7-10. I did misquote you. And on the wrong end of things, James, come on. Is that Twitter banter, or are you actually predicting the Broncos to go 7-10?
1: That was in the Packer game when the defense didn't look particularly good. And I told the morning show guys this week, I am worried about this defense. Each of the last 2 years, they've faded badly after Thanksgiving. It's a defense that last year got away with not forcing many turnovers. They can talk about how, well, we're going to focus on it this year. It's like, oh, because you weren't focused on it last year? Like, okay. And I think there are some weaknesses. I think middle linebacker is a glaring weakness. I think not having Jonathan Cooper for 6 weeks to who knows how long, I think is a big weakness. We can talk about Joan Ellis and Q Robinson, but have we seen him do it week in and week out? And I just think there's some spots here where teams could take advantage of it. I think they maybe have the two starting inside linebackers in the league. Everybody loves the Alex Singleton story. He makes a lot of plays 9 yards downfield. And Justin Cernod before last year was a guy who everybody just said, great special teamer, even though they can never tell you the special teams plays that he made. And all of a sudden we're just fine with them as our starting inside linebackers on what's supposed to be a top five defense. I don't think it's a given that it's a top five defense. So the offense is going to have to carry them much more than they did a year ago. And they've got a new play caller. I want to see how that goes. So, listen, I hope I'm wrong. I'm not rooting for 7-10, but I think there's going to be a natural regression, and I think it may be bigger than what most people think.
0: All right, fair enough. But real quick, you're complaining about the inside linebackers, and I'm with you, but you also said nothing to see here with Red Murdoch getting cut. Don't you want to keep a Red Murdoch? And I understand they got him back on the practice squad, but it would have been bad if they'd lost him on waivers. I think they got lucky he snuck through, because I do think Red Murdoch can take one of those two guys' job as soon as this year.
1: Well, when Mr. Irrelevant is in the mix as a rookie to start at middle linebacker for you, that makes my point about that position.
0: Well said. James, appreciate your time. You're the best, man.
1: All right. Thanks, Will. Appreciate it.
0: There he goes. James Merrillat, the editor at DenverSports.com. Plenty to react to, and we will indeed hear from Sean Payton coming up next.
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0: Appreciate James Merrillat joining the program. Some spicy takes like usual. I want to react to a few here from Sean Payton on those same topics as well. Dante Gomez, excited to welcome you into the conversation. Did you like how I changed James's mind when he told me he didn't care about Stidham being backup QB? And then I reframed the argument, the question of, well, you should care because they don't have a good enough backup QB and their quarterback had two offseason ankle surgeries.
19: I liked the first part, didn't like the second part as much. I do agree that backup quarterback's very important, especially with Bo Nix, his history of injuries. We saw it just last year pop up. I will disagree. I do think Jarrett Stidham is good enough to win a game. I just don't think he's good enough to go out and win the AFC Championship against that caliber of team. But if you put him against the Cardinals or the Raiders, I think he can win those kind of games.
0: I think he's won one game in his career. So to your point, he is good enough to win a game. He's won one game his entire time in the NFL. Yet he's made millions of dollars, and he still gets to be the backup QB, and I don't know why. And I'm already seeing it on the text line. Oh, he's close with Bo. Families are close.
19: I don't care how close they are.
0: The wives are close. They go on vacation together. I don't care. You think Bo Nix would have rather flown to Santa Clara with a guy who he didn't go to Cabo with? I think so. I think he knows everyone else put in a ton of work into last season. It all came crashing down because they didn't have a competent backup QB.
19: I think there's a lot of backup quarterbacks that aren't winning that game. And if you even want to look at the numbers, I mean, Justin Herbert, who's a top 10 quarterback in the NFL, he looked terrible against that New England defense, too. He put up 3 points. So.
0: Yeah, but the Denver defense was good enough to win that game 7-3. And Jarrett Stidham unfortunately handed New England 7 points and a trip to California.
19: I don't know if New England's stopping at that point. I think they knew they had the game won so they could slow down on offense.
0: Oh, yeah. They're like, it's the AFC Championship, fellas, but take that foot off the gas.
19: No, I think offensively they played it that way of saying, hey, let's play the field position game.
0: Well, then that's another indictment on Jarrett Stidham. They're like, this dude is so bad, he's down 10-7, he can't tie this football
19: Agreed.
0: Game, so we'll play field position.
19: He played really bad in that game, but I think anybody would have played really bad in that game. New England neutered Herbert. They neutered C.J. Stroud to the point where he's not even getting a contract extension based on how bad he played in that game last year. I think New England's defense was really good last year, and we're underrating it a little bit.
0: How'd they look in the Super Bowl?
19: Not as good. That's against Sam Darnold. I mean.
0: Against Sam Darnold. All right, here was Sean Payton today. A little back and forth with the reporters, officially declaring Jarrett Stidham QB2.
20: And look, the great thing is we're able to bring three on game day. So, yeah.
21: One of the emergency third obviously can't play unless they let you guys.
20: Yeah. There's this pecking order, but yeah.
21: Was Jarrett the second one in the game?
20: I didn't answer his question.
21: No, I noticed that, Sean.
20: Yeah, he would be now, in fairness to the question. I knew someone was going to follow up with that. That's why my head went left for questions. Fair question.
0: How good is that laugh? I didn't answer his question because the reporter followed up with, well, there's a pecking order, right? And he's like, well, yeah, there's a pecking order. So finally, someone said, would Jared be the second guy in the game? Yes, Jared Stidham would be the second guy in the game. We all in Broncos country obviously hope that doesn't happen, but you also can't ignore that Bo Nix is coming back from surgery. Speaking of Bo, he was number unranked on the NFL's top 100 according to ESPN, different from NFL Network that's voted on by the players. ESPN projected the top 100 players of the 2026 season. Bo Nix, not on there. Not even in the snub category either. I thought Sean Payton gave a thoughtful and lengthy response to the latest disrespect for Bo.
20: Well, hard for me to answer that. There's two things I think can happen. I think you can be predetermined based on how you saw him coming out and slow to move off of maybe your draft opinion, which is very, very normal. And then, oftentimes you're not exposed to certain players based on television it's the one cool thing about our sport, though. You could argue, any position, top 10, all of those discussions, and generally time will give you those answers. We love kind of what we're seeing, and again, they're measured by wins, they're measured by certain things, and ultimately that's how history will be written about any of them. The quarterbacks specifically.
0: So I thought it was a really good answer, especially in the first part, Dante, when he's talking about people can be predetermined based on how they saw him coming out and slow to move off their draft opinion. I think that's the number one reason why Bo Nix continues to get snubbed time and time again, and Sean Payton has to defend him time and time again. People are hellbent on, I rank these six a certain way, and Bo was last, and I'm keeping the six that way. Now, maybe if they have even a half a brain, they've at least jumped Bo up to four, right? They've at least put him in front of McCarthy, who was battling to even make the Vikings 53. They've put him in front of Penix, who, he's competing with Tua in Atlanta. That's a worthless team and a worthless QB competition. But they still won't elevate him past four. They're still obsessed with this Jaden, Caleb, Drake thing. I mean, just look at the ESPN rankings. You've got Jaden Daniels and Caleb Williams both in the low 60s. You've got Drake May at 30. It's not like one of these guys was 99th on the list. They were comfortably in there. And this, again, was 12 writers from ESPN, analysts, all that, who put this list together. I think Sean's onto something. The draft position. There's many of people who can't get over the fact that they misevaluated Bo Nix coming out of Oregon.
19: I think that's fair. I think Bo Nix should be third out of that draft class. Having him behind Jaden Daniels is just embarrassing at this point. Jaden Daniels did nothing last year, and I get he had the miraculous run of the NFC Championship game a year ago, but he's shown that he can't stay healthy, and even last year when he did play, he wasn't all that good out there. So I think having him third is a very fair place to have him out of those six quarterbacks. And honestly, I had a lot of problems with these rankings because they have Sam Darnold at 100. He just won the Super Bowl. He was the Super Bowl winning quarterback here. He's won 14 games back-to-back seasons, and he's barely making the list. So if he's barely making the list, I get why Bo Nix didn't make the list at all.
0: Yeah, maybe Darnold was undervalued as well, and kind of people are holding preconceived notions against him.
19: I think people want to rule him a bust. I also think that both of these guys have the same issue where they get docked because of how good of a roster they have around them, how good of a defense they have around them.
0: I like the way Sean closed it, though. Quote, they're measured by wins, and ultimately that's how history will be written about any of them, the quarterback specifically. And that's why I said, and I talked about it with Zach and Phil at the end of the drive, the only way to change the narrative is to hoist the Lombardi, win the Super Bowl. But I think I already know your retort. Sam Darnold just hoisted Lombardi and won the Super Bowl, and he was still 100 on this list. It just feels to me like Bo Nix is fighting an uphill battle for respect around the league.
19: That would be the equivalent of Bo Nix going out this year, winning 14 games again in the regular season, and then winning the Super Bowl, and then he comes in at 100. That's the same thing. Sam Darnold won 14 games the year prior in Minnesota. I get it's different teams. It's almost maybe harder to do with two different franchises at this point. So I don't know what's going to get him the respect he needs. I would say it probably starts with the stats as well. I think you need to go out and win ball games. That's obviously very important. But I think you need to be a 4,000-yard passer. I think you need to have a more exciting offense this year and a more consistent offense than what we've seen.
0: Yeah, it's got to be not Tebow-esque in terms of all the comebacks. Now, some people will say, well, it's Elway-esque in terms of all the comebacks. If you compare him to Elway, it's a huge compliment. If you compare him to Tebow, it's kind of an insult. So maybe somewhere in the middle is ultimately where Bo Nix needs to land. But yeah, it's three times in the last 6 weeks that Sean has had to defend Bo Nix. And I think Sean loves it. I think secretly Sean loves it. Because guess what? if this list comes out yesterday and Bo Nix is number 62, no one blinks. It's not a story. Okay, he's properly rated. Moving on to the next. It was because he was so egregiously snubbed that the head coach got asked about it today after practice. All right. In the meantime, Broncos and Chiefs, it is getting closer and closer. Wait till you hear what Sean has to say about Patrick Mahomes and his health, how the Broncos are treating it. We'll do that next.
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0: Appreciate all the reaction on the RawMuscle.com text line 303-713-1043. Want to read this one from the 7027. If Bo played for another team, would everyone on this station be on here saying how disrespected he is? Will says Bo should be on the list because he got to the AFC Championship, but the Super Bowl winner came in at 100. Let me answer the first part of your question. If he was on another team, we wouldn't be talking about him. We live in Denver. We're talking about the Broncos. But that said, let me remind you that Bo Nix has more wins, touchdowns, and yards than Caleb Williams, Jaden Daniels, and Drake May through 2 seasons. His 24 victories completely blow those other 3 out of the water, as do his 63 total touchdowns, which is 11 more than the next closest in Drake May. He's done it twice. He had a really good rookie year, sent him to the playoffs. He had a great sophomore year, sent him to the 1 seed, 14-3. Those other quarterbacks have only done it for 1 season, and Penix and McCarthy have done it for 0 seasons. So no, if I was doing this show in Buffalo, I'd be talking about Josh Allen. I wouldn't be talking about Bo Nix not making the top 100. But we're doing the show in Denver, and we're backing up our takes with facts. And those facts, like it or not, Bo Nix is the leader in the clubhouse of the 2024 draft. Now, Dante can still put him at 3rd. I respect it. I don't think it's an outrageous ranking. But just based on the numbers.
19: Well, based on the numbers. Playoff numbers, he's actually either tied or worse than Caleb Williams, Drake May, and Jaden Daniels in wins, touchdowns, and yards.
0: Yeah, but that's just not the eye test. Bo passed the eye test when he beats Josh Allen at home.
19: No, I agree.
0: Drake May did not pass the eye test on the way to the Super Bowl. He got carried to the Super Bowl by a defense.
19: I think Caleb Williams passed the eye test. That win against Green Bay was really good, and he took the Rams to overtime. I think both of those are pretty respectable.
0: Okay, he took Stafford to overtime, couldn't get the job done. Bo took Josh to overtime, could get the job done.
19: I don't know if Bo necessarily got the job done. I think Jaquan McMillan had a big say in that.
0: Where did Jaquan McMillan pick that football off? Like the 10-yard line. Bo still took him 60 yards into field goal range, and he broke his ankle to do it.
19: I would agree, but I'm just saying that I think you're saying the stats back you up. The stats also back up the other 2 guys, or the other 3 guys.
0: Right, but consistency to me matters. And the regular season is really important in football. I think we can dismiss those things in basketball and hockey. It's all about what you do in the postseason. I get that. Football is a pretty unique sport where the regular season really, really matters.
19: I would agree. I'm just saying that there's an argument to be had on the other side.
0: Okay, well, I appreciate you playing devil's advocate. I will respectfully disagree. And then the texture, what was the second part of the text? Can't remember.
19: About the Super Bowl winner coming in at 100.
0: Yeah, and that's valid, but my retort to that would be Sam Darnold's misranked as well, right? To quote Zach, 2 things can be true at the same time. Sam Darnold should probably be on the 60s in this list, and Bo Nix should be as well. And so the players got it more right where he was 59. follows up, same texter, I agree, should be on the list, but if you weren't a Bronco, everyone wouldn't be up in arms over the disrespect. Well, of course. We're in Denver. We're feeling disrespected. And we're a city that knows something about our quarterbacks. We've been absurdly spoiled to get to watch John Elway for nearly two decades, get to watch Peyton Manning for one of the greatest four-year stretches in NFL history and the greatest season in NFL history. And you can throw in Jake Plummer into that conversation. Led the Broncos to an AFC championship game. We got to watch Jay Cutler. For all the issues he had, that dude could sling it. We got to watch Tim Tebow. Probably not an NFL quarterback, but don't tell me if you've been around long enough that the 2011 season wasn't one of those magical you've ever witnessed as a sports fan. It was incredible. And Tebow mania was very real. And the cherry on top was Tebow to DT for 80 yards in the playoffs against the Steelers. So we've been really lucky. We know a thing or two about QBs here in Denver. And Bo Nix is going to be, in my eyes, the next great. I'm not putting him in the same sentence as Peyton Manning and John Elway. He's got a long, long, long, long, long way to go. But I think you can make a real argument that in the next 2 to 3 years, Bo Nix can be the third greatest quarterback in Denver Broncos history. In fact, who's three right now? Is it Plummer? It's probably Jake Plummer.
19: I was going to say, I almost expect him to be the third greatest quarterback in Broncos history in 2-3 years from now.
0: Yeah, he'd pass Plummer. It's kind of like people realize that with Nikola Jokic and Nathan MacKinnon. They're like, ooh, let's not get too far ahead of ourselves. Well, look where we sit today on September 2nd, 2026. Nikola Jokic is easily, unquestionably, the greatest player in Denver Nuggets history. And Nathan MacKinnon has cracked the Mount Rushmore for the Avalanche. Could he finish one? Maybe one day. Right now, I'd still have him behind Joe Sakic and Patrick Waugh. I'd have him at three. With all due respect to the great Peter Forsberg, I think Nathan MacKinnon has passed Peter Forsberg. But these things can happen, and they can happen quickly with a lot of success, and that's the kind of success I expect Bo Nix to have. Dante, you've got the Peyton audio on Mahomes here. Here was Sean Payton earlier today talking about preparing for Patrick Mahomes coming off the ACL and LCL in week one.
7: Well, I think we're preparing. Look, I think, and I'm going to probably say the same for Bo. You've seen enough things where he's going to be 100%, and we're preparing for him, you know, his best. We know how talented he is, and I'm sure he's attacked the rehab the way Bo has. Completely different injuries, but that's kind of our approach to it.
0: I mean, he has to say that, right? This guy's going to be 100%. He's going to be Mahomes. He's going to be the guy that won three Super Bowls, played in five of them already, and he's barely 30 years old. Let's just close on this. Do you really think Mahomes is going to be 100%? Because I don't. And I think that's a huge advantage for the Broncos.
19: He probably won't be 100% all year. There'll be flashes of it. But, I mean, I went through a pretty serious injury myself, and it took me a very long time to feel back to somewhat normal. I still don't think I'll ever feel back to what I was prior. I imagine it's the same thing for a professional athlete. So, no, he won't be 100%, but he can definitely be good enough to cut up this Broncos defense.
0: Ooh,
19: win right. The ball game. I mean, there's a reason the Chiefs are favorites in that game.
0: Yeah.
19: I think the Broncos are going to win still. But
0: fighting words on the way out. With all due respect to your doctors, they're not NFL doctors.
19: I would agree. I would agree with that. But either way, I don't think you're ever going to feel the same.
0: Yeah. And if he doesn't feel the same, I'm not rooting for injury. But Patrick Mahomes has had his time in the sun, hoping it's Bo Nix and the Broncos next. All right, it flew by for James and Dante. I'm Will. It's DST on the Fan.
8: 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In Fort Collins, a new era begins. Jim Mora, the Pac-12, and a bronze boot rivalry game to kick it all off. 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
17: The NBA, the league fined the LA Clippers $30 million and stripped the franchise of five first-round picks, one each in the 2029 through 2033 drafts, after determining the team violated salary cap circumvention rules when they signed Kawhi Leonard in 2022. Owner Steve Ballmer also faces a one-year suspension from all team and league activities. ESPN senior writer Andre Snellings.
18: And he's a big part of a lot of what the league is trying to do. So it is surprising maybe that they hit them that hard, but it also feels like they, you know, the commissioner, Adam Silver, he really wanted to plant his flag in the sand on this issue.
17: Andre Snelling's on Freddie and Harry. Georgia Attorney General Chris Carr encouraging SEC Commissioner Greg Sankey to take all measures available, including suspending and or removing LSU from the conference if the Tigers choose to have former NFL players on their roster this season. There, of course, is a court hearing tomorrow in state court in Baton Rouge where a judge will decide whether or not to issue a preliminary injunction, which would continue to enable the potential for eligibility for two former NFLers at LSU. Baseball, the Cubs have tagged Jacob Mizrowski for five runs on five hits. Patriots. They lead the Brewers 5-3. Top of the fourth inning, Brett Beatty, pinch hitter. Nick Morabito have each driven in three runs. Mets now leading the Rays 9-4, bottom seven. Vladdy Guerrero Jr. having himself a night. Three hits, five RBI, and a run scored. Blue Jays up big on the Guardians, 10-0, top of the eighth. Tigers 2, Twins 1, bottom four. Detroit's Drew Anderson's given up just one run and one hit.
1: Hey, it's Michelle Smallman, and coming up Thursday, Joe Burrow continues to try to manifest the Super Bowl. But will all his talking fall on deaf ears? We talk about it on Unsportsmanlike, 6 a.m. Eastern, right here on ESPN Radio, ESPN2, and ESPNU.

0: to pay you then. Because that justifies their decision to pay you. They want more of that. You know how hard, Ian, we talk to find franchise quarterbacks in this league? Like, they honestly, like, bet on yourself and go earn that, and we will be the happiest to stroke you that check and write it to you. So he's got to go out there, and he needs to be a 30-touchdown guy, 10-interception guy, go throw for, you know, 3,500 to 4,000 yards, be efficient, have a 90-plus quarterback rating. You do all those things, your team's going to be in the playoffs, win a playoff game or two, and all of a sudden, poof, man, like, it's all going to be right in front of you. He's a young man. They've got a young coach in DeMeco Ryans. They've got a young core around him. Like, it's all in front of him. And I think this is a great opportunity for him. And I'm excited. I know what he has inside of him. I just hope that they stay healthy and they continue to build around him this year.
1: Bobby, we greatly appreciate it, a.k.a. Ron Mexico. Thank you, man. Enjoy week one, because, hey, we got a good one tomorrow night, Colorado-Georgia Tech, leading into the game where I'll be at in Baton Rouge. You referenced it, Clemson-LSU. Thank you, brother. We'll talk to you next week. Appreciate it, BC.
0: Hey, Ron Mexico, Joey Freshwater, the tag team that never was. God,
1: so, totally forgot about Ron Mexico. For people who don't realize who that is, just go Google Mike Vicks and come up, and there you have it. I mean, and it's one of those that, damn, that's all I got is damn. With Samantha Rivera, I mean, Ian Fitzsimmons. Coming up, why is it so hard for so many of the greats to just get up and walk away? We explain that next here on ESPN Radio.
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1: Almost a foregone conclusion earlier on game night, our Q Myers.
2: Training camp, you're out there for the entire practice. You get to see everything. Soak it all in. Not in the regular season. Nope. For anyone that doesn't know, for the regular season, you're in there maybe 15 minutes. Well, while we're going through the roster, we're checking all the numbers off. Number 8's not out here. Who's number 8? Kirk Cousins. So, of course, we start looking around because, look, you got the number 1 pick behind you. Mm-hmm. So we started looking around. Hey, man, you hear why Cousins not here? I don't know. No, you know, we're tweeting out, hey, no sign of Kirk Cousins. Right when they send us up out of there, we see Cousins come walking in, has a baseball hat on. He's not participating. You can tell he ain't participating. So then it's like, did he pull something? Did he get hurt? Did they tell him something? And then he wasn't walking like he was the happiest guy. I mean, let me just take you behind all the way behind the scenes. Okay. He wasn't walking like he was happy. You know when you walk with an attitude? No joke. We're in the meeting room like, well, man, do you see how he was walking? Like, this is where our mind is going. Mm-hmm. See how he was walking? Did something happen? Did he pull a muscle? Did he get told that he's not going to be the starting quarterback and he's angry? I had people tweeting at me. Did he get traded? Like, I mean, the rumor mill was cooking, man. And so we're like, well, guess what? We get to talk to Coach coming up in as soon as practice is over. And Clint Kubiak walked in there, and before we asked him anything, he said, I just want to let you know, Kirk Cousins is the starting quarterback. He wasn't out there today. It was a scheduled day off. I mean, he ended it.
1: And as for Mendoza, he'll be the first quarterback drafted first overall not to start in week one since Baker Mayfield in 2018. All the way back and moving on. That's next. 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
1: 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He missed the French and Wimbledon. Missed 4 months with a right wrist injury, but he's making it count at the U.S. Open. Carlos Alcaraz, the second seed on the men's side, a four-set win to advance through the second round. He dropped the first set 4-6, but then dropped five games the rest of the way. The defending champ rebounding from that deficit, winning eight straight games, and wins in four sets to advance to round number three. He is 26-3 in his U.S. Open career, tied for the second most wins in his first 30 U.S. Open matches among men to debut in the Open era. ESPN's Chris Fowler.
13: You know, we come out here Monday afternoon wondering, how would the wrist hold up? What about the rust? 4.5 months. There's no challenge in sports quite like the individual sport of tennis with no teammates. You know, golf, maybe you have some rust, but no one's hitting the ball at you. And I think in this sport, to come back and play at a high level after that kind of a layoff, it's really impressive what he's done out here. The big weapon tonight, the forehand, one of the greatest shots we've seen in this sport, 23 winners. The serve did get better from round one to round two, and he expects to improve every single match, which is an ominous sign for the rest of the field, frankly.
1: Alcaraz now into round three with the four-set win, looking to become the first man to win consecutive U.S. Open titles since Roger Federer won five straight between 2004 and 2008. Eighth seed Ben Shelton of the United States, a four-set win, advancing to the third round. Eighth straight hard court major where he's reached the third round. 11th seed Francis Tiafoe also advances. He does so in straight sets. He's into the third round for the seventh straight U.S. Open, longest active streak among men. On the women's side, the top seed, Aryna Sabalenka, advances 1-1, dominant second-round performance. Total of eight games dropped in the first two rounds. Fewest en route to the third round in U.S. Open career, looking to become the third woman to win three straight U.S. Open titles in the Open era. Chris Evert won four straight, Serena Williams between 2012 and 2014 as well. The three seed, Jessica Pegula, also advancing in straight sets, 3-1. SportsCenter All Night, ESPN Radio. Back to baseball, quick start for the Dodgers.
14: It's been 47 games since Freddie Freeman last hit a home run. Fly ball center field and deep. It's way back there and gone! A home run! That streak is over and out along with the ball into the left center field stand. Quickly, the Dodgers lead 3-0.
1: Dodgers building the early lead, AM 570 LA Sports. In fact, Cardinals hadn't gotten a hit till the sixth inning, but they would rally.
15: First pitch to him is hit on the ground towards third base hit. Down the line. One run scores. Here comes another. Flying around third base is Sejacy. There's no play at the plate. A two-run double for Baez in the 10th inning. And the Cardinals lead 8-5.
1: Cardinals coming all the way back at Dodger Stadium. And they win it in 10 innings, 8-6. To take the win on the road. They score three times in the top of the 10th and come away with the win. Cardinals Radio Network. American League wild card. Guardians holding that third wild card spot. Had some troubles against Toronto on Wednesday.
16: First. 1-0 pitch.
14: is hit high in the air, deep to left field. If it's fair, it's gone, and it is way fair and way gone. Three-run homer, Vladimir Guerrero Jr., and the Blue Jays double their lead, 6-0 in the top of the second.
1: Blue Jays quickly out of the gates while Dylan Cease was shutting down the Cleveland offense.
14: 0-2. Hit on a soft line, backpedaling Clement onto the right field grass to make the grab and end the inning. Cease with a 1-2-3, bottom of the sixth, takes the Blue Jays into the seventh. Blue Jays leading 9-0.
1: Sportsnet 590, the Fan. Blue Jays go on to an 11-0 win. 11th shutout this season, largest shutout win this season, and largest road win this season. Dylan Cease, 6 innings, 4-hit ball, third pitcher to allow 1 or 0 runs in a 7 road start span in a season in baseball history. Guardians are shut out, second time this season, shut out and losing by at least 10. Their lead over Toronto, game and a half. Also a game and a half back, the Orioles, who lose in Denver in 11.
16: The payoff pitch to Sullivan is lined towards left field, charging in Robert Jr. It's down for a hit. Here comes Amador to the plate. Throw off line. Rockies win it. Rockies win it. Brett Sullivan, the extra inning hero. 6-5. What a win. What a series win for the Rockies.
1: 850 KOA. Rockies with the 11-inning win at home over the Orioles. 6-5, the final. Fourth walk-off win this season. Their first since June 22nd against Boston. For Baltimore, they've lost 3 of the 4 series at Coors Field in series history. Their only series win came in 2024. 7th extra inning loss this season. Well, turns out it was no slap on the wrist. That's next. SportsCenter All Night continues. It's ESPN Radio.
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19: 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Jim Mora, the Pac-12, and a Bronze Boot rivalry game to kick it all off. 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

0: So, and then he wasn't walking like he was the happiest guy. I mean, let me just take you behind all the way behind the scenes. Okay. He wasn't walking like he was happy. You know when you walk with an attitude? No joke. We're in the meeting room like, well, man, you see how he was walking? Like, this is where our mind is going.
1: Mm-hmm.
0: See how he was walking? Did something happen? Did he pull a muscle? Did he get told that he's not going to be the starting quarterback and he's angry? I had people tweeting at me. Did he get traded? Like, I mean, the rumor mill was cooking, man. And so we're like, well, guess what? We get to talk to Coach coming up in as soon as practice is over. And Clint Kubiak walked in there, and before we asked him anything, he said, I just want to let you know, Kirk Cousins is the starting quarterback. He wasn't out there today. It was a scheduled day off. I mean, he ended it.
2: And as for Mendoza, he'll be the first quarterback drafted first overall not to start in week one since Baker Mayfield in 2018. All the way back and moving on. That's next. 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

0: there today. It was a scheduled day off. I mean, he ended it.
1: And as for Mendoza, he'll be the first quarterback drafted first overall not to start in week one since Baker Mayfield in 2018. All the way back and moving on. That's next. SportsCenter All Night continues. It's ESPN Radio.
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0: to his life going forward, and he gets to just walk away from this pretty much unscathed. $700,000 to somebody who's made $375 million in career earnings is not a harsh enough penalty.
1: Well, coming up next, are the Clippers going to fight this? Are they going to say, you know what, we're going to dig in our heels on this? One ESPN insider believes they shouldn't. 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
2: 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Cam Scataboo of the Giants, same thing. 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
10: 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Dobbins, was on pace to be a top 10 running back in the 2025 season last year. 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This year, he's promising all of us that he's going to stay healthy. 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
6: The NBA has stripped the Clippers of 5 first-round picks and fined owner Steve Ballmer $30 million for circumventing the salary cap with Kawhi Leonard.
5: I commend Adam Silver and the NBA. I was dead wrong. I commend them for doing it because, partner, you got busted.
3: Losing 5 first-round draft picks, do you know that can set your organization back a very, very long time? 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
1: And if I'm LA, why are you defending this? It's cringe. It's like watching a bad car crash that you can't look away from. If you We're on Sportsmanlike here on ESPN Radio. 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Courtney Cronin, Mia O'Brien, and Michelle Smallman here with you this morning. And yesterday, some big news in the NBA. After nearly a year-long investigation, the NBA put the hammer down on the Los Angeles Clippers for circumventing the salary cap. The punishment.

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5: 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The Bengals haven't been an easy riddle. The past, well, actually, I guess it is.
6: We're doing a lot of decoding. Decoding has been the word of the day, I feel like.
5: Well, if, actually, the riddle's pretty easy. If Joe Burrow's healthy, the Bengals are good. If Joe Burrow's not healthy, they're on the outside looking in from the playoffs. So it's actually not that bad.
6: Well, the offensive line, defensive line, that's also always a question mark.
5: But Joe Burrow is saying that this season, it's the outlier. It's feeling a little different. He said that this team reminds him of his team in 2019 at LSU, of course, that won the national championship game. One of the best teams we've seen in the history of college football. He said that he's manifesting a Super Bowl, that he's sick of saying next year. Why does this team feel different? Here is the Bengals quarterback who was on Chasing Number One, the podcast with Ja'Marr Chase, his teammate, on overtime.
7: Man, I just want to win this year. I just want to win.
8: I feel you.
7: You know, the rest will take care of itself.
8: Yeah.
7: You know, I think we'll break a bunch of records eventually, and but I think we're gonna have a really good team that has a chance to win every game that we step foot on the field for. And I don't know about you, but I could really feel it in my bones, in my soul, in OTAs. This year, different from years past,
9: yeah.
7: Where, you know, we brought in a lot of the right guys, a lot of the right

0: people with the right mindsets to go and chase this goal of winning a Super Bowl and winning as many games as we can and being the best possible team that we can.
1: Yeah.
0: I felt it from our D-line. I felt it from our defense. You know, our offense has the same guys as years past. So, you know, we felt that for the last couple of years as good as we've been. But, you know, these veteran guys that we've brought in on defense to be able to help our younger guys.
2: Do you agree with that, Courtney? Joe Burrow says that they have a chance to win every single game that they step on the field. Are you buying it?
3: No, because no team has a chance to win every single game. Unless you're Myron Metcalf and you think that the Los Angeles Rams have a 68% chance to go undefeated. But I get where he's coming from, because these statements that he made on that podcast are similar to everything he has said throughout the offseason, talking about the Super Bowl, saying that you can't be about it unless you talk about it. You pointed it out. He talks about that 2019 LSU team a lot. And he relayed how he felt about that team to how he feels about this team. He's trying to put this out into the ether, not just for himself, because I do believe he believes this. He's trying to get everyone else on the team to see it how he does, to buy in that way that he's bought in, because he can't do it alone. We've seen what happens when he tries to do it alone, or when the team tries to do it without him. It doesn't work. And if this doesn't go according to plan this year, and his plan is go win the Super Bowl, he hasn't been back to the AFC title game in 5 seasons. Don't be surprised if he says, I don't want to waste my time here anymore. I would like to go somewhere else. I have years remaining on my contract, but I don't want to spend them in Cincinnati.
4: Do we think this roster is improved? Because I think the defensive side of the ball, they've invested capital in it. They've also invested draft capital in it for the last 5 seasons since they last appeared in the AFC title game, Courtney. But at the same time, this is the same offensive line they trotted out last year that in some form or fashion, well, yes, improved comparatively to that Super Bowl run in which Joe Burrow, despite making it all the way to SoFi Stadium, obviously is well documented in terms of how many sacks he took over those first few years of he and Ja'Marr Chase being paired. I just look at it and I say, are they running it back with additions on the defensive side of the ball that they hope are enough for a free agent band-aid fix in the here and now, to your point? Because I do think if it doesn't go according to plan this year, if they don't make Joe Burrow happy with the results on the field, he could ask for an out from Cincinnati. And so I think it's just also an attempt to be like, okay, we're going to push all the chips to the middle of the table. We have to compete now. Because if we don't compete now, we may be losing Joe Burrow in the next 2 to 3 years.
3: And he's got to compete too. He's not...
4: Best abilities, availability.
3: Yeah, he's had a lot of injuries. He has not been able to stay on the field. Him saying these things, I also wanted to hear him say, I need to hold up my end of the bargain as well, because it's unfair to blame everything on everybody else and say that Joe Burrow not being there is all on everybody else because he got sacked too much, because he got hurt. Look, he had the toe injury. He's had multiple other injuries that have hurt him in the offseason. He's been sacked a whole bunch. All of that is true, but he is a huge part of this equation. He's the part of the equation that's the most important. So did they get better? Yeah, they did, because they addressed some of the most significant needs that they had up front. I don't know if they got better on the back end fully yet. I don't know if the pass defense is fixed, but they took a team that he constructed. And I'm not being disingenuous when I say that.
4: No.
3: He validated or vouched for his guys. He vouched for T. Higgins to get paid. He vouched for Ja'Marr Chase to get paid. He got paid himself. He's got to go deliver now. And the way he talks about this, whether it's here, whether it's the comments that he made to Sports Illustrated that came out earlier this week about talking about the Super Bowl and being able, like, it's almost as if he's saying you got to be able to see what your goal is and talk about it in order to achieve it. Because if it's this idea out there, we want to win a Super Bowl, well, how are we going to get there? We're going to try really hard. We're going to go try to win all of our games. If you don't have a way to get there, a roadmap, then it is difficult to see how you get from week one all the way to week 18, knowing that this team has struggled mightily. They're 3-11 under Zach Taylor in the first 2 weeks of the season. They turned that tide last year. Can they do it again when they've got a tough stretch to start out the first 4 weeks of the season? Remains to be seen. He's in a position where he can finally make good on all these comments by holding up his end of the bargain, and him verbalizing this puts the onus on everyone else to do the exact same.
2: I love this. I love this. I absolutely love that Joe Burrow is putting it out there. He's writing it in Sharpie with his mouth.
4: Well, he doesn't have the T-shirt that Dak Prescott does. That's what I was just going to add. He is not wearing the Super Bowl T-shirt.
3: There's no Super Bowl T-shirt to wear.
4: All set.
2: Well, I love this.
4: He can make one.
2: I absolutely love that he is putting pressure on his guys. He talked about this earlier. He said, it's great. I'm putting pressure on my guys. I love it. I thrive in it. And as much as a Packers fan, I hated what Ben Johnson did to Green Bay last year. I respect the hell out of it, Courtney. I respect that in his introductory press conference, he was like, I am not shying away from pressure. I'm going directly at the team and the division that's not only our number one rival, but that has been the model of consistency for a long time. We want to be like them, and I'm going to beat them. And then he went out there and he did it. And Joe Burrow has had a lot of success in his career. He's won a national championship game. He's been to a Super Bowl. He knows what he's capable of, and he knows that even despite those accolades, it's not enough. He doesn't want to be Dan Marino, and he needs the other guys around him to buy into this feeling of we can do it. And I love that he is not afraid to say it publicly, because he knows if things go left and he knows if they miss the playoffs again, that what are we going to do? What are sports fans going to do? In every sports media network, we're going to play the clips. We're going to run this back, this commentary that he had with Jamar Chase on this podcast. We're going to run back him manifesting a Super Bowl. And he knows that he's upping the ante, and he's not afraid of it. And that's what a leader does. And speaking of leaders, head coaches, well, one that's in the headlines and one that's in trouble, at least publicly in the court of public perception, is Lane Kiffin. There was an excerpt of a book that is coming out that came out yesterday. We're going to discuss that. But also, how much pressure is on Lane Kiffin to win this season? We'll talk about that next here on Unsportsmanlike. We're presented by Progressive Insurance.
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19: My decisions should always be made in the best interest of the players, not for my reputation and how the decisions play in the national media or other fan bases.
20: Has there been a coach in recent memory to put a bigger target on him and his team's back like Lane Kiffin has this year?
21: Oh, there's a lot of pressure. They're double-digit home favorites and little old Clemson lying in the weeds. It's a talented football team. With all that comes expectations, and really it comes down to the health of Sam Levitt.
2: A lot of pressure on Lane Kiffin to win. He said he was going to LSU because it gave him a better chance to do so. Can he get it done? It's Unsportsmanlike here on ESPN Radio. I'm Michelle Smallman alongside Courtney Cronin and Mia O'Brien. And let's talk about Lane Kiffin, ladies, with our next guest. Cole Kublick is joining us, SEC analyst and host of McElroy and Kublick in the Morning on 94.5 WJOX in Birmingham, Alabama. Also, Read and React with Cole Kublick and Roman Harper on SEC Network. It returns Monday, September 7th at 7 p.m. Can't wait for that. And Cole, we're going to get into the drama surrounding this Clemson-LSU matchup and the commentary made by both head coaches. But first, I want to focus on the football. How big of an upset would it be if Clemson did beat LSU?
22: I think it would be a monumental upset when you look at just matchups and talent and ability. Is Clemson's roster exactly on par with what LSU has right now? No, not because what Lane brought into the portal and what LSU had stick around, but it's not like Dabo hasn't collected talent over the years, hasn't been a good recruiter. You have a first-year starting quarterback in Christopher Vezina. You have a talented defensive line, experience on the offensive line. I think they have good skill. I think the more surprising part would be a first-time starting quarterback going to Baton Rouge at night where dreams and hopes go to die, as Les Miles told us, actually going in there and getting that win in what is being described as maybe the most bananas environment in the history of that stadium. I find that tough to believe because I've seen some crazy ones there. They literally had an earthquake at the end of a game when they scored against Auburn to pull off an upset of their own. So I don't know if it would be that big of an upset. It's just with everything that's going on, all the hype, all the talk, there's this expectation that just Clemson has no way of competing. But as you heard Dusty Dvorak say there before we came in, Dabo Swinney has built his dream home right now, and he's put it on the lake that he wants to live in. This is exactly where he wants to live. We don't have a chance. They don't respect us. We're not ranked. We're the underdogs. Nobody talking about us. He's been given every key to every motivational speech that made him who he is as the Clemson head coach. That, more than anything else, why I think it would be silly to think Clemson can't at least go be competitive and maybe pull off a win.
4: Dabo's A-okay with putting it on him, as you just illuminated on, Cole. But who has the bigger target now on their back because of the comments made by Dabo Swinney earlier this week? He and the Tigers, or Lane Kiffin and the Tigers?
22: Oh, no, it's Lane Kiffin, because that expectation that started around SEC media days this year in Tampa, when folks started to say, us in the media, that it's playoff or nothing, or national championship even, or nothing for LSU this year, which I actually don't buy into. You tell me, a first-year head coach, regardless of how much your roster costs, regardless of the history of the program that you are now the head coach of, you can't just say that, one, it's playoff or die, two, national championship or die. Think about the path to both of those. Now, we're going to a 9-game conference schedule in the SEC. LSU does not have one of the lighter schedules in the league. And then to get to the playoff, to have to potentially face teams like an Oregon, like an Indiana, like a Notre Dame, to potentially go win a national championship, it is harder than ever to pinpoint, I think, one team and say, that will be our national champion. All that still lies on the shoulders of Lane Kiffin. $90 million to get him there, $40-some million on the roster to be able to get him. And then this extra attention that he's brought with potentially putting professional players back on his roster, I don't think there's any doubt about it. The expectation for Clemson right now is, can Dabo get him back to bowl eligibility? Can he have him back to what we maybe saw during his first few years there at Clemson? I think there's very little expectation for Dabo and Clemson this year.
3: And you called it a monumental upset in the making. That would be what happens if Clemson goes into LSU's Death Valley Saturday night. There's this idea, Cole, that a team that won the national championship during the 16 season and the 18 season is now a decaying program. Do they need this win against LSU to validate that they are not that? Or would they be okay without it and still able to get into the CFP mix via their route in the ACC if they don't win this game?
22: Yeah, Courtney, I think the main reason they do and they don't, the reason they need it is it would really quiet a lot of people, and it would take a lot of pressure off Dabo, and we would probably hear less of the quotes like we've heard this week from him, because he wouldn't have to answer the questions that frustrate him so much. The reason that they wouldn't need it is because it's the first game of the season, and we've seen Notre Dame lose their first two games of the season and still be knocking on the door of the college football playoff. We've seen other teams falter early and still be able to find their win. There would be enough room to make up what the team is, what the program still is, what Dabo still is as a head coach, because it is still the opener. You got the rest of that schedule to go prove to people we're one of the better teams, better programs in college football.
2: We're speaking with Cole Kublick here on Unsportsmanlike. He's an SEC analyst, host of McElroy and Kublick in the Morning on 94.5 WJOX in Birmingham, Alabama. And Cole, that's where I want to go next. I want to get a temperature check of how people in Alabama are feeling about Lane Kiffin. So he obviously leaves Ole Miss in a controversial way to go to LSU, Alabama's rival. He is in the headlines for going after players who were in the NFL trying to come back to college. There was an excerpt yesterday that dropped in Vanity Fair from the upcoming book, Lane Being Lane by John Talty, that profiled some of the time that he had under Nick Saban in Alabama. How are people in Alabama reacting to all of this drama surrounding Lane Kiffin? What's their vibe on what Lane is right now?
22: Michelle, I can tell you the drama that is listed in John Talty's book comes to almost zero surprise of folks here in the state of Alabama, and you get a little bit of a taste of why Lane Kiffin was never really an option to be Alabama's head coach when Kalen DeBoer was hired. A lot of people wanted that to be real, but the situation was that that wasn't going to take place. It wasn't even investigated by the Alabama brass. As far as the professional player situation and bringing guys back, the way that this has happened with us on our radio show is, if it's your team, it's probably a good idea and they don't have a problem with it and it's poor player. If it's another team, it's just rage and fury. And so it's rage and fury for Alabama and Auburn fans right now at Lane Kiffin. But There are a lot of Alabama fans that weren't mad about this when Charles Bediako was coming back to play basketball for the Crimson Tide last year. Right. There were a few that said, hey, I'm just not for this. I'm against this. This doesn't seem right. This is not what college athletics should be, which is where I think the majority of people are on this. But there's the book title itself, I think, gives you an idea of where most people are. It's lane being lane. No matter how shocking, no matter how surprising, no matter how stupid some of the things might be, a lot of people just shrug their shoulders and say it's lame. Like, there's a part of him that could always have this master plan that we have to just keep deep in the back of our brain, that he could be trying to circumvent something, make something happen, prove a point to someone, because that's just the way that he thinks. He is as outside of the box as any head coach in college football. And there's always a plan B, or maybe an alternative plan for what's happening with him. So a lot of the things from the book, I really do believe that Lane straightened a lot of that stuff out, and it shouldn't be worrisome to people in Baton Rouge or anybody anymore, but very little surprise for us here in the state of Alabama.
3: Mia, I want to jump in here really quick, because the title of that book is his MO, Lane being Lane. Well, that's just Lane Kiffin, yet we continue to give him a pass. Raiders head coach, Tennessee head coach, USC head coach, the FAU head coach, Ole Miss, LSU. He hasn't won anything as a head coach at any of those spots, and LSU is now the journey that he's going to go on with the big contract that he has. Why do we keep giving him a pass in the college football world, Cole? I've never been able to understand that.
22: Well, I would counter Courtney with some of the things that he has done. You're exactly right on championships, but he did coach a team that qualified. Boy, how do we talk about this? We've never really had a conversation similar to this before. Qualified for the college football playoff, although he did not coach the team in the college football playoff. Did some really good things at FAU, a program that hadn't had a ton of success before he got there. So, and then too, I think when you're an assistant on the Lane Kiffin staff, or excuse me, a Nick Saban staff, and you have success with your part of the team that he coached, it's going to elevate you as a coach, be it Mario Cristobal coaching the offensive line, Kirby Smart coaching the defense, Pete Golding coaching the defense, Steve Sarkisian and Lane Kiffin coaching the offense. And it doesn't take away from the type of coach that they are, but it does elevate you more than maybe all the other coaches at other places during that time period. It's just what the Nick Saban era did for assistant coaches. So I would counter with he did things at Ole Miss that had not been done ever or since John Vaught, who the stadium is named after, and did some great things at FAU. There are all of those other times you referenced, but I would counter with he's also done some really good things that people look at and say, if we could get a piece of that at our school, he could potentially take us to new heights, places maybe we've never been.
4: Cole, before we let you go, I do want to look at the rest of the SEC. Week one, of course, coming up this weekend. Is there another storyline outside of Death Valley that you have your eyes on? Or is perhaps the biggest storyline elsewhere in the SEC this idea of the Georgia AD proposing to remove LSU from the conference if they break rules?
22: Yeah, unfortunately, those are still going to be our headlines, and we are ready to talk actual football and games. As you mentioned, week one is here. We'll have Missouri from the SEC playing tonight. Oklahoma from the SEC goes tomorrow night. There are micro questions with a lot of these teams. I think the middle of the pack of the SEC is stronger than it's ever been. You could legitimately look from team, maybe if you ranked them 4 or 5 all the way down to 15 and say, all those teams could finish with 8 or 9 wins. All those teams could finish with 4 or 5 wins. The offensive lines are going to be massive for the majority of those. The quarterback play in the league should be exceptional from probably more than half the league this year. And you got a lot of new coaches in new places like Auburn, Kentucky, et cetera, that people want to see. Are they going to be able to extend and have more success than people believe year one? Not a lot other than LSU this weekend. I will say, the Ole Miss-Louisville game Sunday night is a little bit of a sleeper, because that is one. I think Pete Golding and Ole Miss go to the playoff. I think they have the second best defensive line in the league, the best running back, quarterback tandem returning in all of college football, probably a top 3 or 4 offensive line in the SEC, even though people don't want to give them credit for that, and a coach that won 2 playoff games last year. But do not put anything past Jeff Brohm, a guy that can absolutely call plays, a talented quarterback transferring in. Clev Lubin and that defensive line are going to be able to get after Trinidad Chambliss. A dangerous, dangerous non-conference game Sunday night for the SEC.
2: 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You can find him everywhere. SEC analyst, host of McElroy and Kublick in the morning on 94.5 WJOX in Birmingham, Alabama. I wanted to make sure I got that dial right. And Read and React with Cole Kublik and Roman Harper, SEC Network. 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We'll be tuned in.
22: Thank you, guys.
2: 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It begins at 7 p.m. Eastern on ESPN Radio. Well, speaking of drama, Pat Costello is going to complain next, but I'm over it. 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
31: I'm over it.
32: Ugh.
31: With Pat the producer.
32: I learned on Friday Michelle is the Herb Brooks of my personal life. She just bullies me into going out on the weekends.
2: Yeah, I do. Put your butt up, get dressed, put a smile.
32: So Nuno keeps saying that he thinks it's sad that Bill Belichick is coaching at UNC. And Nuno, I would like to know why, and I would like to preface this ahead of time by saying that whatever your reason is dumb.
1: Maybe I'm just a hater. Maybe
5: I don't think there's a maybe on that.
6: I'm over it. I'm sick and tired and over it.
32: Get a life.
2: It is that time of the day for Pat Costello to complain about things. I'm Michelle Smallman alongside Mia O'Brien and Courtney Cronin. It's in Sportsmanlike. We're presented by Progressive Insurance. And in that rejoin there, Pat said I was the Herb Brooks of his personal life. I find that to be a high compliment. So thank you, Pat.
4: There you go.
7: It was a compliment.
4: And yesterday, Pat had a lot of things to say about summer versus fall. So I want you to know, Pat, that as I was at my local little grocery store near my hotel here in New York City, I picked up some pumpkin spice cookies in your honor. Because you've done such an amazing job with decorating your apartment as soon as that calendar flipped to September. I figured we all need to celebrate. I may not be in Vegas East, but know that these are like spiritually being delivered to you right now. I want you to go get your pumpkin spice on.
7: I'm glad you talked about this because I was very curious because you texted our little group chat the other day or yesterday. And you were like, I got a prop. And I was like, okay. And now knowing that it's cookies that I can't eat. I don't know what you want me, how I'm supposed to respond to this.
8: What
7: I'll
8: a
7: be
8: nice
7: honest.
8: Surprise. Yeah. Here's Pat, cookies that everyone else but you will have.
7: Here's some cookies that I bought that only me and Michelle can eat.
4: I just love that.
2: I'm thrilled.
4: I love that Cam Pratt, my, of course, my fellow Ithaca College bomber, like has the synergy to where he assumed I was going to show up in a pumpkin hat because that would be very much my ethos to show up in costume. That's probably an omen and a spoiler alert for weeks and years to come. But anyways, point being, no pumpkin hat, just pumpkin spice cookies that we're going to enjoy. In your honor, Pat.
7: Thank you.
2: What else you got for us, Pat?
7: I'd like to talk about Myron Metcalf.
2: Oh, I always love to talk about Myron Metcalf.
4: Premier
2: one of the funniest
4: Mingler.
2: People to ever walk this earth.
7: He is. Well, Myron on their show recently has decided on a new style choice. I'd like you to take a look and a listen to Myron Metcalf.
9: Nice to see you today. You're wearing a hat again, so yeah. I think this is now part of your fashion statement at this point, right?
10: It's the same hat. You know, I don't have that many hats, I realize. So I may have to go invest in some hats. I like the look. No, I like the hat.
9: Do you? Well, good. I think you look really good.
7: 3 to 5, Matt and Myron on ESPN Radio. Myron decided he's a hat guy now and wore the same exact hat 2 days in a row. And you could tell that Matt Jones was not on board with this hat thing. Because Myron's like, yeah, I like the hat thing. And Matt goes, do you? I don't think I'm on board with Myron being a hat guy. I think he looks funny.
11: Well, you guys know why he's doing this, right?
2: Why?
11: Because someone on social media called him Milk Chocolate Whopperhead.
2: What? They called him what?
8: Milk Chocolate Whopperhead.
2: Whopperhead.
8: They also said he had a pointy head.
11: Yeah, well, yeah.
2: That's an unbelievably creative diss.
11: I think it was maybe an Eagles fan that was upset with his appearance on First Take, and they called him that.
2: Eagles fans are brutal. We know we've got two of them in Vegas East. Milk Chocolate Whopperhead. So now he's wearing hats. And, you know, Courtney, it's very interesting to me that at this stage of his life that Myron would be like, oh, I'm a hat guy now. I think you flesh that out when you're in, like, high school, right? Like, that you're either a hat person or you're not a hat person.
3: It's radio. We can dress down a little bit. You saw his co-host, Matt Jones, wearing a hat. I think Myron wants to fit the aesthetic of the show and has decided that he's going to wear some soccer kit. I couldn't really tell whose jersey that was, and a hat. He's
4: Jordan
3: a hat
4: Brown
3: guy with
4: too.
3: One hat, so he's got to start adding to his collection.
7: Apparently, he's worn the hat 3 days in a row.
3: The same
8: one. The same one?
4: But it's the
8: same
4: one.
8: Hat.
4: That's the thing. You're
8: you
4: not
8: can't
4: a, hat
8: be a hat guy.
4: You're not a hat guy if it's the same hat.
8: You need new hats, Myron.
3: Well, we have a sponsorship with Lids.
2: We do, and I got some amazing Packers hats from Lids. Shout out to Lids.
4: Ooh, I like
2: your
4: that.
2: Girl's ready for the season. I think maybe we can connect Myron Metcalf and get him set up.
7: Can we get our guy a new hat?
8: A second hat.
7: I don't think I'm on board with Myron being a hat guy.
2: Wait a second. I have an idea. You know who is the king of hats? Freddie Coleman.
4: Oh.
2: Why don't we have Freddie Coleman give Myron Metcalf some hat advice?
7: Yeah, but those are like more fedoras, aren't they?
2: But let's have Myron try on various styles
4: of
2: hats.
4: Can you see
2: a fedora, a newsboy hat, maybe a cowboy hat, a straw hat, a visor? Like, if Myron's going to be a hat guy, why doesn't he cycle through various styles of hats to really see what fits?
11: Well, also Myron's become a whole like soccer jersey guy. Like every other show, he's rocking like a different jersey.
2: It's a kit, Nuno.
4: Kit.
7: Like, yeah, wow, Nuno. Get it right. It's like you don't even know soccer.
8: Nuno's not a soccer fan.
3: But like, I even said it properly.
2: That's right.
11: Or, hey, Rob Lorenzo, put like, just you know, craft up some shots with different type of hats on.
4: Photoshop.
11: There you go. Photoshop.
4: Photoshop.
2: AI.
4: Okay. I would argue, figuratively, Myron, I am here to support you, my brother. You wear many hats. Don't let anyone take that away from you.
32: Literally, I'm not here to support Myron. Take the hat off, Myron. You look ridiculous.
2: Even those, what did they call him? A Whopper head?
8: Milk chocolate Whopper head.
4: At least they didn't say come home. Like Van Pelt once upon a time. Just come home. That's what Scott Van Pelt likes to say.
32: Oh, yeah. That's what
2: he
32: I
2: said.
32: That's
2: back came home. Many years. Yeah. Come on home.
32: Trying to convince Nuno still. I have one more that I would like to discuss.
2: Go ahead.
32: Michelle Smallman thinks she would be a great lawyer. We were texting about this last night.
2: We were.
32: And Michelle told me, I'd be a great lawyer. And you know what, Michelle? The more I thought about it, I don't think you'd be a great lawyer.
2: You said that yesterday, so well, you didn't change your stance at all.
32: No. At first, I was like, you know what? I could see it. I think Michelle would be a great lawyer. And then I kind of sat on it. No, I'm out. I would not want you to defend me.
8: And you realize she has zero grasp of the legal system?
32: Well, that's a big part of it.
8: She thinks that jurors have sidebars with judges.
2: Have you or have you not seen me talk my way into some pretty good situations?
8: I've heard you talk about talking your way into situations. I've never seen it happen myself.
2: Well, trust me.
32: I saw it happen at the draft.
2: I'm pretty convinced.
32: Allegedly.
2: I'm pretty convincing sometimes when I need to be. And I think a judge would agree. Especially when the truth is on my side, because I'm only taking on clients who are innocent. Well, so I've got the facts in my back pocket.
11: You're not going to have any clients.
32: That's not how that works.
11: You're not going to have any clients.
2: I'm saying the truth is on my side, so I will walk up there. What is it, a podium? The bench? Whatever
8: stand.
2: It is.
8: The stand. The stand.
32: I don't know anything.
2: The stand. And I'll be like, Your Honor, here are the facts. My client is obviously innocent. Do what's right. I know that's why you were put in this position, Your Honor, because you're amazing. You are so qualified. You have earned this position at the top of the legal system.
8: Michelle, the judge doesn't decide. The
32: jury decides.
8: You are almost on a jury, and you don't know who decides?
2: Ladies and gentlemen of the jury.
32: You can't just butter up the judge to get a ruling.
8: Wow, judge, you look hot today.
2: By the way, jury, you're looking good. You guys are rested.
8: All of you.
4: All of you.
2: Some of you have definitely worked on your summer bodies and have the tans to back it up. My client is innocent. I rest. We're on Sportsmanlike here on ESPN Radio.
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23: All right, here we go. Good morning, everybody. Welcome to it. It's a Thursday. It's a game day. Game day, Brandon Stokely. And while I love the football offseason, it is long. It is long. And to finally have a game, even though it's with a program, a team that isn't expected to do much this year, we shall see. But it's going to be fun to watch a real football game tonight. See you taking on Georgia Tech at 6.
24: Oh, yeah. I can't wait. I mean, been a lot of talk and a lot of change at CU. So let's see what it looks like. First game of the year against a good program. I mean, they have a chance to, you know, start the season off and on a with a huge win. And, you know, I'm looking forward to just seeing what everything looks like. This new offense that they have, 50 new players, so a lot of change. So I'm fired up about the game tonight. I can't wait to see. To see what they look like this year.
23: I mean, that's the thing now about college football, isn't it? With all the turnover as a fan, unless you are truly, truly a diehard and you are following the portal moves and the transfers and all of that, for so many of us now as college football fans with our favorite schools, you kind of tune in with the idea of, all right, what do we got? You know, who do we got? You know, who are the players to watch for? And you start to learn, you know, who the guys are. But, you know, going in, there's a ton of unknown. A lot of unknown players. The two new coordinators, Deion Sanders, thankfully healthy this year. We'll see how much of an impact that makes. You got plenty of Deion and CU fans who felt that him being sick the way that he was battling bladder cancer last year was a big, big reason why you had the team playing the way that they did. You know, I'm not so sure about that, but hey, here's a chance to bring everybody back on the bandwagon.
24: Yeah, you know, college football, excuse me, you see the rosters flip over every year now. But with CU this year, like you mentioned, new coordinators on both sides of the football. So what does that look like? What does this offense look like? I have no clue, you know. And what does this defense look like? And then you have 50 new players. So, yeah, ton of change there. But I'm excited to see, you know, what this team looks like. Deion's optimistic about them, but he's optimistic every year about his team.
23: I think the advantage they have, they got their quarterback coming back. And Juju Lewis is coming back, and I look around college football, and with so many people constantly transferring in and out, it seems like every school is starting with a new quarterback every year, you know? And so maybe just it's only 1 year, but maybe that 1 year of continuity, even with the new coordinator, maybe that makes a difference. I mean, we shall see. But it kicks off tonight, and we look forward to having real football to watch. Sean Payton was in a talkative mood yesterday, as it's time to start looking ahead to Patrick Mahomes and the Chiefs.
3: Have to face him, because I've answered that before. Like, you know, when I took this job, it wasn't like I was looking for the division with Pat and Andy, but the ownership structure was the reason. I don't know. It's a fair question, though. Earlier or later, I don't know. I think you have to be ready and prepare for his, like, what you know is his best, and that's in the pocket. That's the extended plays, that's him running, like, you know, all of those things. And I you don't give a lot of thought to it because you can't control it. You know, it's kind of one of those things where, all right, that's not going to occupy my thinking because I have no control over it. And I think that it's just, all right, it's now. And that you play him twice, that's a division team. And so what you also, I think in week one, what I'd want to know is how do you prepare for or adjust to some of the changes if you're Kansas City for Davis or if you're Denver for the new ads? You know, there's always in week one, it's even though they're a division opponent, there's usually some wrinkles and things that teams want to do. So the early part of the season, until you get to that 3-4 game mark, regardless of who you're playing, you don't quite have the same library. You have years past, but you know that there's other things that they're doing and that we're doing. And so I think early in the season with good games and good teams, that part of it is important. Like, how quickly are you kind of seeing maybe some wrinkles?
23: With Davis Webb taking over the offense, should the Broncos, Stoke, have an advantage for at least maybe the first 2-3 weeks of the season, because there just won't be any film on what a Denver Bronco Davis Webb run offense looks like?
24: Certainly. It's like with any new offensive coordinator. You just don't quite know how it's going to look early on until, like Sean Payton just said, until you get to the library, until you can get the 3 games, 4 games in, and then you can start kind of figuring out what their style is. Davis Webb, no one knows. No one knows. So there is an unknown there, certainly. And hopefully it's an advantage to the Denver Broncos. I mean, you pretty much know what you're going to be getting from Andy Reid, Eric Bieniemy there in Kansas City offensively, and Steve Spagnuolo there defensively.
23: I think it's a great opportunity for the Broncos. If you have to play the Kansas City Chiefs in Kansas City, I think this is – you could not have asked for a better time to play them. I know there'll be a ton of emotion in the building. It's the home opener. It's the season opener. It's Mahomes returning after hurting his knee in mid-December and all that. But still, once the game kicks off and a football game breaks out and all that emotion kind of drains away a little bit, I just think it's a great opportunity for the Broncos to go in there and steal one right away. Mahomes having not played since December, having not played at all during the preseason. I don't know. I'm not saying it's a must win, but if you don't win, I think you let a golden opportunity slip through your fingers.
24: Yeah, I think it's the timing of it obviously should be an advantage for the Broncos, with Mahomes being out as long as he was out last year and then not playing at all during the preseason. Hopefully there's rust there. But you got to go out to it. But I mean, the only disadvantage is, you know, it's still in Kansas City.
23: I know.
24: Still a tough place to play. But you're opening up with a division game. It's a big one early on, certainly. But I think I'm with you, Mike. I think it's a positive that it's the first game of the year.
23: Finally, how about our Rockies? How about our battling Rockies? You know, just when just when you want to just say, all right, same old Rockies and the swoon is here. Maybe it took longer than expected. They're going to lose easily more than 100 games. And how much can we feel good about what they did this year as an improvement? And then they take two in a row over an Orioles team that, I mean, the Rockies played spoiler. I mean, they legitimately played spoiler as the O's were right on the verge of taking over the final wild card spot. So a walk-off win. And now, Stoke, your magic number is 9. 9 more wins. They avoid 100 losses and make at least a 20-game improvement over last year.
24: Yeah, nice job. Finish strong here. That would be great if they get under 100 losses. What was it? Last week, it looked like they were on pace to – it looked like they kind of threw in the towel. They had their bags packed ready for the offseason.
23: 1-2-3 Cancun.
24: But they're fighting.
23: They're fighting. Walk-off win yesterday. Good stuff. Up next, we'll hear more from Sean Payton. How does he feel about his new role as a football CEO? Is it a matter of when, not if, with Taysom Hill? And who is the forgotten, overlooked, but maybe at your own peril, guy on this offense? That's next.
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8: Candy shaming. 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Black licorice? 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Ugh. 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
7: 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Well, somebody told
0: me. All right, good to have you with us on this Thursday morning. Coming up at 6:30, in case you missed it, even if you heard it, I went back and listened to it again. Great explanation from Joe Klatt in his season debut yesterday about what is going on in college football and why we're seeing guys who are on NFL rosters being able to return to college football. And it's a great explanation. We'll let you hear it coming up at 6:30 in case you missed it or you want even more clarity after hearing it the first time. Sean Payton was in a very talkative mood yesterday, talked about a lot of different subjects, including the idea of being, for the first time in a long time, more of a football CEO this year with Davis Webb taking over the play calling.
12: Naturally, I think, you know, I'm on the offensive headset. I'll kick over to defense when we're up, and then, you know, I'll periodically just click back to offense. Hey, let's make sure, boom, boom, boom. Yeah, naturally, I think that frees you up a little bit more. Absolutely.
0: All right. How does this make the Broncos a better team with Sean Payton taking over more of a CEO role?
13: Well, I mean, we're fixing to find out. I don't know. I mean, he hasn't done it this way, you know, in forever. So we'll see what it looks like. Hopefully, you know, when it comes to all the little things that a head coach has to do, you know, he's not as worried about calling plays and thinking about what the third down play is. You know, he's worried about his team and making sure that he's making the right decisions, when to call timeouts and when to kick a field goal, when to go for it on fourth down, those types of things. Hopefully those improve. But, you know, other than that, I mean, that's really what he's going to be doing now. And then, like he said, he'll give input every now and then. Hey, stick with a run, or let's take a deep shot here. You know, things like that that, you know, maybe before when you're in the moment and you're grinding over, you know, what's going to be your next first down play when you get the ball back. It's a lot different. Now he's freed up to look at how I think he wants to attack a defense and do things as a head coach a little bit differently.
0: So it'll still be offensive-centric. It's not like, you know, if the Broncos defense

0: has a rough drive, he's going to be over there with Vance.
1: Right.
0: Chopping it up with the defense while his offense is on the field.
1: Exactly.
0: Exactly.
1: Yeah. He's going to let Vance do his thing. And, you know, certainly he's going to be watching Davis Webb and throwing out some, you know, trying to help him out as much as possible and give him some reminders throughout the course of a game. I think it's great.
0: Sean, on when or not if Taysom Hill is an option for the Broncos this year.
2: Updates, nothing. I would let you know if we had anything. I talked to him at the Hall of Fame, but not. It was really just with a group of people, but nothing new there.
0: All right. This is pretty clear. He's got an open invitation to come join this football team whenever he wants, as soon as he feels he's ready. And if he wants to play.
1: Okay.
0: I don't think this is a matter of the Broncos need to make up their mind. I think it's Taysom Hill making up his mind.
1: That could be the case, certainly. You know, I don't know if it's practice squad or straight to the active roster, but I mean, Sean had a lot of success with him. Taysom Hill brings a lot to the football team. He can do a lot of different things. I don't know how much he has left in his tank. I think I might pass on Taysom Hill.
0: You get more out of Nate Atkins?
1: Yeah, I just...
0: Do you?
1: What do you get more out of?
0: Wouldn't they be kind of the same role?
1: Hill's pretty much, yeah. But Taysom Hill's was a better player, obviously. But that's the thing, is I don't know, because you look at Taysom Hill's stats from last year, and it wasn't like you had a great year.
0: No.
1: And he's, I don't know, 36, 37?
0: Bad football team, though.
1: 36, is that right? I mean, he's older now. I think it's just time to turn the page. But I wouldn't be surprised at all if you're correct and they end up signing Taysom Hill at some point.
0: Finally, is this the forgotten guy on offense? Sean was asked what he's seen from Troy Franklin so far in this preseason.
2: Been doing really well each day. You know, you see his speed and his confidence just in the system for those younger players that, you know, now can play faster because they know the terminology. We've got some depth there and a lot of different type of players at that position. We've got the bigger receiver, we've got the guys that can run, so I'm pleased with how he's playing.
0: Troy Franklin was the second most targeted receiver on this team last year, had the second most catches on this team last year, had the second most yards on this team last year, had the second most touchdowns on this team last year. And yet, and it's not even Jalen Waddle, the rise of Pat Bryant. It just seems like Troy Franklin is the overlooked, forgotten guy in this offense.
1: It kind of does, doesn't it?
0: Yeah.
1: I thought he had a really good training camp. I'm very high on Troy Franklin. I don't know what the opportunities look like this year for him, but he'll be on the football field a lot. Maybe not as much as last year because Jalen Waddle is going to be one of your every down wide receivers. And then what you just said, Pat Bryant had a really good training camp. They love Pat Bryant. So, hey, the wide receiver room is full. And they got a lot of quality guys. And just like Sean said, a lot of different guys. You know, you got the big guys, you got the speed guys, so it's a good mix of guys with different strengths.
0: Hey, if Troy Franklin represents the underrated, overlooked part of this offense, then bring it on with this offense this year, because what he did, his jump from year one to year two and what he could continue to be, if this is supposedly the, I don't know, overlooked weak link of the offense, the receiving room, wow. This is gonna be fun. I'll tell you what else is gonna be fun, as we've got our Survivor contest going on this year. It was something we did during our show last year, and it was so much fun and so popular, the whole station's doing it. 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
24: So, when
0: with everything going on in college football the last few years, it's nuts. And trying to keep up with everything that's happening and why it's happening is just head spinning. And so when you heard the stories last week about, you know, an NFL player being on the Cleveland Browns roster one day and now going back to play for LSU and there could be more following, you're just like, this is crazy. But why is it happening? Well, we had our guy Joel Klatt on yesterday for his season premiere, and I thought he did an excellent job of explaining it. If you didn't hear it, you'll want to hear it. If you did hear it, you maybe want to hear it again just to have it make even more sense. When I went back and listened to it the second time, it certainly helped. Here's your explanation, folks.
1: NCAA tried to draw a line on eligibility, a new line on eligibility, and remove all these different waivers and seventh year and eighth year type of deal, right? So what they did is said 5 for 5, age-based age eligibility. They had a decision to make. Do we grandfather in the 2022 high school graduating class, or do we not? Now, the reason that they did not is because that every eligibility rule that they have made since COVID has given kids longer time to play in college football, which has, if anybody has a high school athlete that's a good athlete knows, decimated high school recruiting. Now, not at the top end for the best five-star players, but certainly in the middle class of those athletes trying to get opportunities, and more specifically in all the sports outside of football. If you've got a high school golfer or soccer or tennis player, you understand this. There are no spots because all the coaches want in college is transfers. Why do they get those transfers? Because they've got all sorts of eligibility based on all this leniency that the NCAA had in the 5-6 previous years. They tried to say, listen, we've given that. Now we need to start creating more spots for high school athletes. So they did not grandfather in the 2022 class. Now we get this case that we have before us, and there's really two different groups of athletes, guys. There are athletes like, for instance, Indiana has a couple of players on their defensive line that are trying to basically, through the court system, get this fifth year of eligibility because they're the class of 2022. They were never on an NFL roster. So all they've been trying to do is get clarity on their eligibility and fight for their eligibility for this season, but never went to the NFL. Then you've got the players that decided to go to the NFL, were in preseason, played on these rosters, and now they're fighting to go back into college football. I believe that those are two very distinct, different groups of people arguing the same argument. I don't believe that we should be allowing anybody that went to a professional league back into college football. And there probably needs to be some sort of extra category where we are grandfathering in the 2022 class if they have not been on a professional roster.
0: So a ruling, Stoke, that had intended good consequences but left open a loophole to be exploited for negative consequences.
2: Yeah. And so I see both sides. You know, if you're one of those guys that went to the NFL, you went to the NFL before you knew that you could play another year, right? And so now you're in the NFL and you're like, well, wait a second. I still could have one more year of college eligibility left. And so you're like, well, I'm not going to make this team anyway. If I would have known that before, I would have stayed in college, right? And then to his point, Joel's point, you have a couple guys in Indiana that they never went to the NFL. They just thought they were done playing. And they're like, well, why can't I play another year? Right? And so you have two different categories of players. And then you have freshmen, incoming freshmen. And these guys, you know, a lot of them aren't getting opportunities because all these rosters are so full. And guys that played so long, unless you're a 4 or 5-star recruit. So it's a tricky situation here. I'm with Joel. I think the guys that didn't go to the NFL, they ought to be granted one more year. If you went to the NFL, bad luck. Sorry, pal. But you can't go to the NFL and then, you know, a few months later, come back and play college football.
0: So we all agree. This is crazy what's happening in college football. And you have said until you get, like, real laws, real guidelines in place that have teeth, this kind of crazy stuff is going to continue. Well, Klatt was asked and talked more about how to stop stuff like this happening.
1: Is legislation out there? One of the things that I'm a bit skeptical of, Stoke, is the fact that the one thing that the legislation needs to do is provide some sort of antitrust exemption to whatever governing body is trying to enforce rules in intercollegiate athletics. And the bill, as it reads currently, is weak on antitrust exemption status. So we would probably or likely wind up exactly where we're at, where we try to pass a bunch of rules, whether it's the College Sports Commission, which is newly formed in the last couple of years, or the NCAA, or even the conferences themselves, will try to be enforcing the rules that are already on the books, and they'll continue to get taken to court. And the reason that that's so disastrous for what I would consider is the enterprise or intercollegiate athletics is that when it goes to the courts, it goes to local judges. And so that's where we're sitting with this eligibility issue. It's like you've got a judge in Baton Rouge that's making a ruling that is favorable to these players who have been in NFL rosters. Why? Because he's an LSU fan, right? So so now all of a sudden the SEC is trying to fight a local judge in Baton Rouge. We saw the same thing with an eligibility rule with Brendan Sorsby in the offseason with a local judge out of Lubbock, Texas. It's like, well, of course he's going to rule that way. And so without antitrust exemption status and the ability to really enforce rules and not get taken to court, I have my hesitation whether even legislation would fix anything that's going on.
23: Yeah, he's right. I mean, think about it. The mighty SEC came out after this story with LSU and said, no, any school in the SEC that brings in a NFL, NBA, or WNBA player, the coach will be fined. The sport will have 50% of its revenue docked. All these really, really strict penalties, and all it took was one judge in Baton Rouge who wants to make sure he's in the president's box for the Clemson game this weekend to issue a ruling, and the SEC was like had to go cower meekly and say, okay, we're sorry.
2: Yeah, I mean, you can't do anything about it, right? When the courts and judges rule a certain way, you got your hands tied. So until there's real legislation, like Joel was saying, then it's hard to enforce rules, and you have to be able to enforce rules. And I think that you need a set of rules that you're able to enforce so everybody knows, you know, the rules that you're playing by. Right now, it's a wild, wild west, and the rules change, it seems like, you know, every couple weeks. And that's not fun. It's not fun as a fan.
23: No.
2: And you can tell these coaches are frustrated about the situation. And so the players have to, you know, have some kind of, they have to have rules that they have to abide by and follow.
23: What Joel was saying there at the beginning, by the way, was there is a bill in the Senate to do just that, you know, to arm the NCAA or whatever governing body we're talking about with some teeth to be able to implement these kind of rules. But as he said, right now it doesn't include any antitrust type language. And until it does, well, now you're just making yourself susceptible to these Yahoo judges on the local level who just want to curry favor with a good old state U. Coming up next, get your thoughts, Stoke, on the biggest penalty ever handed down in the NBA. Does it mean, what does it mean for the NBA? What does it mean for the Nuggets? And I have, you're going to love this, Stoke. I don't think you've looked at the rundown. I have advice for Tom Brady.
2: Okay, I can't wait.
23: I have advice for Tom Brady next.
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23: 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Great weather. 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
23: It's starting, Stoke. You had left yesterday. And I heard Stink go into the boss lady's office. Hey, just want to let you know the Raiders practice next week is at so-and-so, so I won't be able to do the 9 o'clock hour next Friday. Mm. So it begins.
2: Yep. No one's got a better schedule than him. He just kind of, I can give you 30 minutes on, you know, next Friday.
23: Maybe like, from the car.
2: Yeah. Like, hey, all right. I think, you know, either you're committed or not.
23: He's committed. I'm going to play some audio here for you in a second that I don't know quite how you're going to react to. I'm a little worried.
2: Okay.
23: How maybe excited you get. But first of all, big story in the NBA. They announced the severe punishment for the Clippers and their owner for violating salary cap circumvention rules involving Kawhi Leonard as they attempted to get Leonard more money from an outside interest to go around the salary cap or in the luxury tax. They got fined 5 future first round draft picks, 2029, 30, 31, 32, and 33, a fine of $30 million and a year-long suspension of owner Steve Ballmer. So, as a Nuggets fan sitting here in Denver in the Western Conference, how does that move resonate with you?
2: Well, I mean, I don't think it impacts the Nuggets too much. I'm not really worried about the Clippers, honestly. I'm more worried about San Antonio and OKC. So, that's a big, big penalty there. When you talk about 5 first-round picks, that's going to hurt. You know, even if, I mean, most of the time, a lot of these teams, you know, Clippers will be picking, you know, wherever, you know, middle of the pack or in the 20s. But
23: they were a 9th seed team last year. They barely made the play-in. They were 42-40 last year.
2: Right. So where did they pick? You know, right in the middle of the pack, something like that. I'm not concerned about them on the court, but where it really hurts them is, you know, trades and using those first-round picks to acquire players. And now you don't have that asset to be able to do that. And then, you know, $30 million to Steve Ballmer isn't a whole lot, no. Obviously, you know, when you're worth as much as he's worth. And then they suspended him for a year. That's a big penalty.
23: I guess the only big question for me is this becomes a mammoth story outside of being just a Clippers fan if this is just the tip of the spear and there may be some other teams that have played fast and loose when it comes to funneling money towards guys. If this was a one and done, okay, it's a big story, but I think it fades pretty quickly, but we'll see if it
2: and we wouldn't
23: leads
2: even
23: to anything else.
2: And I thought the thing was done. It sounded like it was kind of already done, and
23: nope.
2: It leaked out that, okay, nothing to see here. And then next thing you know, yesterday it dropped, the news dropped. It's like, wow, okay.
23: Yeah.
2: I didn't expect to see that. But you're right. I mean, and this would have never came out if it wasn't for Pablo Torres.
23: Yep. Did some good reporting there.
2: Reporting on it. And then all of a sudden they started investigating it. And then, you know, a year later, I mean, that's gonna hurt that organization for a while.
23: All right, let's see how you react to this. Here was Jim Harbaugh on the Rich Eisen Show talking about Justin Herbert.
0: I think when it's all said and done, yeah, I think he's the best I've ever seen, you know, in person. And, you know, I think when it's all said and done, I want him to be recognized for that, because I truly believe that's going to be the case. You know, that's going to be when he's done playing. And he's certainly well on that path. You know, nobody's thrown for more yards and in their first 6 years than Justin Herbert. And the thing we all want to do is win. And that's what I wake up thinking, you know, for Justin and for everybody.
23: When asked, does he believe that Justin Herbert could go down as one of the all-time greats? I mean, you already think he's there.
1: Cringe.
2: Need to win in the playoffs. That's what he has to do.
23: Let's win a playoff game first.
2: Yeah.
23: Okay. Let's win a playoff game.
2: That's Jim Harbaugh. That's what he does.
23: I know.
2: You know, he's going to overhype his guys. He's going to, you know, especially Justin Herbert. But he needs a win too.
23: Yeah. Yeah. That Michigan championship is going to fade here pretty quickly. Finally, Tom Brady was asked, do you ever wish that you did a jersey swap with somebody during your NFL playing days?
3: That you would love to have a chance to jersey swap with?
11: There's a lot, but I'll go back to the guy that I thought was one of the greatest quarterbacks I watched, I ever played, was Peyton Manning. I wish I had a Peyton jersey.
3: You don't have a Peyton jersey?
11: No, Peyton, if you're out there, let's swap, okay? I got one, you got one. I think it'd be great to have in my collection. Peyton was the gold standard for, you know, my entire career. After every season, I'd go back and watch every Indianapolis Colts play because I was trying to learn as much as I could about their offense. They put up more numbers, more yards, more touchdowns, and Peyton was just incredible at what he did. Then he goes to Denver, does the same thing. He was second to none. He was an incredible player, incredible person, great friend, and I'm into something with Peyton. Let's go.
23: All right, listen, Tom.
2: I'm sad.
23: Let me give you some advice, okay, from a couple guys that I work with that I respect greatly, okay? Don't call up Peyton and ask him if he's got a shirt laying around at home that he wants to give you. You got to go and buy one, then send it to Peyton, and then he'll sign it for you. Okay?
2: I think Tom might be able to get a real one.
23: You think so?
2: Yeah, okay. A game-worn one.
23: You think so?
2: Yeah. No, that's cool. That was nice of Tom.
23: So he studied every snap. That's why he came up with, and they had Stokely.
2: Yeah, that's
23: right. Because you know Stokely popped.
2: Yeah.
23: On some of
2: he
23: those
2: watched a lot
23: Tom Brady film
2: Stokely.
23: Sessions. Yes. Yes.
2: In the offseason.
23: I could have done a lot with
2: he
23: Stokely.
2: He never tried to sign me, though.
23: Coming up,
14: we have to pivot.
23: Mark joins us. It's time for college football. See you taking on Georgia Tech. And boy, Georgia Tech coach Brent Key certainly knows the fastest way to Deion Sanders' heart, as you'll hear next.
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26: 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S, Lana, Stoke's playing golf today. 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
28: How are those yoga lessons going? How many of those?
29: That was when I was in New York because I didn't have anything to do.
28: Oh, okay.
29: Yeah, I don't know. I haven't been doing.
28: Brought your thirst for yoga out here.
29: No, I mean, you know, you're living in a small apartment in New York City, and you know, I mean, I either walked in Central Park, and you know, I wanted to sign up to have my own like cart, rake leaves and do stuff in Central Park, I did the yoga stuff because it was right next to my next to my apartment.
28: But it didn't captivate you enough that you wanted to do that.
29: No, it was like when I'm trying to hold a plank or do some like yoga pose. First off, my knees don't bend. Then I'm trying to hold this pose and I'm shaking like a leaf. And there's a pregnant lady right beside me, just stoic, just sticking things. And I was like, how can she do it? I can't do it. And ended up bothering me more than it helped me. So I just felt like I was.
28: So instead, you just sit in a steam room for an hour and a half.
29: And lift. That's all I do. Steam room and lift.
28: And develop kidney stones.
29: That's all you do.
28: All right. Good morning, everybody. Welcome to it here on a Thursday. College football starts tonight with CU taking on Georgia Tech. We had Joel Klatt on yesterday, guys, and, not surprisingly, Joel is pretty high on CU this year.
30: Higher on CU than most. I think a lot of people think that they're just going to fizzle out. Their change in philosophy in terms of how they built the roster is important, and I think it's much more in line with what is succeeding in college football. If you look at what college football has shifted and morphed into, you can't overstate the importance of experience. And Kurt Cignetti used this to his advantage to build what Indiana is now. And what his mantra is that it's always production over potential. Doesn't matter how many stars are next to your name, although you would love highly rated guys, there's no doubt. But you want guys that have proven they can go out and produce. So production is the key. And what Colorado did, and I think it was a really smart shift in the way that they built the roster, is it wasn't necessarily about splash and the names and generating headlines as much as it was finding guys that have played, even at lower levels, that can come in and produce. And if they can replicate the production that they have had, then Colorado should take a step forward. I'm a big believer that this offensive coordinator switch to Brennan Marion is going to be positive for Colorado. I was not a Pat Shurmur fan. They did not use 11 personnel enough. They did not use 12 personnel enough. They didn't have enough times where they were creating what I would consider wider edges, more gaps to defend for the defense in the run game. It was constantly 10 personnel, no lead back. They couldn't generate run. It was tough to protect the passer. And then he would just run the same mesh concept over and over. It's like, dude, if you drag the tight end into the outside linebacker on the far side one more time, he's going to get his head knocked off, or the slot receiver, or whatever it is. And that was his MO going all the way back when he was the Browns coordinator. So that shift, I think, is going to be positive. The shift in philosophy in terms of how they built their roster. I believe that Colorado is going to be a bowl team this year. I think they can win six, maybe more games. I think that would be a positive season for them.
28: You know, Stoke, for all the hope and promise and belief that Broncos country has that Davis Webb is going to inject life into this offense and take Bo Nix to the next level, that's how CU fan is viewing Brennan Marion, who was hired as the offensive coordinator after being the head coach last year at Sacramento State, where he inherited a 3-9 team. They end up going 7-5. They averaged 34 points per game, ranking third in the Big Sky Conference. So they're hoping for that kind of impact now.
0: Yeah, I mean, need that. It's something different. You know, what do they call that offense he runs? The go-go offense or something? So we'll see what it looks like. I mean, I have no idea what it's going to look like. So it's going to be, I mean, there's been a lot of changes. But, yeah, you got to be optimistic, and hopefully he can bring a spark to that side of the football. And, you know, we can see more production than we did last year because, you know, I mean, and that's on Deion, though. You know, he's the one that hired Pat Shurmur. He's the one that, you know, fired the other guy, moved on from him, and then hired Pat Shurmur to be the offensive coordinator. And now, you know, what was it, a year and a half, 2 years later, they're moving on to this other guy. Hopefully it works out, because they're going to have to score a lot of points.
29: I think one of the things that was interesting, what Joel said there about formations, right? They just got into 10 personnel, which is four wide receivers and, you know, one back. And it was interesting because there's no real formational value in that. And what I mean by formational value is that wide receivers don't block people for the most part. So then you eliminate what you can do in the run game. And when you start getting into two tights, and maybe you run a fullback in there, you've got guys that have duality, guys that can perform both in the passing game and in the running game. And so it puts more stress, you know, on a defense from a mental standpoint. How are we going to defend this, you know, with all the different options they have? When you get into 10 personnel, you're just throwing the ball. You're spreading people out and throwing the ball. And so, like I said, no formational value. So if they can adhere to that and have some of those things and have legitimate tight ends that can put stress on you both in the run game and in the pass game, then you've got an opportunity, I think, to have some success.
28: Well, Georgia Tech coach Brent Key certainly is no dummy. He knows the quickest way to Deion Sanders' heart and respect is vanity and flattery.
2: Deion's the biggest sports celebrity probably to ever play in the town, in the city of Atlanta. He's coming back home. I've equated it kind of like, you know, hey, say Tom Brady's coaching North Carolina and they go play BC, right? I mean, it's a big deal. And especially for somebody that grew up in the 80s, I mean, golly. I mean, he was the top of the top, the premier guy that you know, everybody wanted to be when they were growing up, you know, baseball, football, just the, you know, the persona that was created around him. So all those things are big.
28: He had me at golly.
29: Yeah.
28: No wonder Deion was talking about how much he loves Coach Key earlier this week.
29: And let me just tell you right now, like that guy, I remember playing a regular season game in Washington, D.C., RFK, 1990, where Deion flew in the morning from the baseball game the night before, returned the opening kickoff for a 100-yard touchdown. Like, that's who Deion is. So he's 100% right, especially in Atlanta, Georgia, where he was drafted and, you know, where he first started playing in the NFL.
28: Stoke, he said last week, that's what happens when you're it and you're a waymaker.
0: Yes.
29: A waymaker,
28: right. Remember?
29: You're them,
28: and a waymaker.
29: All the pronouns.
28: There you go.
3: Can you believe it?
0: You get sued.
28: You get sued. That's
0: and
28: right.
0: Subpoenaed.
28: That's what happens. Yeah. That's what happens.
29: No, that's right.
28: You get sued.
29: Yeah. That's what happens.
28: Coming up next. We know that Sean Payton's a little crazy when it comes to attention to details. How crazy? One of his former players gives you some insight. That's next.
10: Think you know the NFL better than everyone else?
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1: Sometimes will Tony Romo's latest strategy con enough people into convincing CBS to allow him back on TV? We'll get to that. We'll get to that in a few minutes. But you know, always kind of curious. You know, Sean Payton's the guy. Sean Payton's the man. Sean Payton's the dude. And he's got his fans. He's got his critics. But I find him to be a fascinating guy. What makes this guy tick as he's been a coach for so long? We've seen the impact he's made here on the Broncos. So I found this one interesting. He addressed this. So let me play this first. So Cam Jordan, longtime New Orleans Saint, one of Sean's guys, was asked about Sean's obsessive attention to details.
12: Sean pays attention to the minutiae of everything, right? It's all in the finer details of all. And that goes from the hotels you stay at to practice, of course, to, you know, whatever. But if you look at the way he walks into a hotel, he's going to walk and be like, we walk in, we've got the perfect setup. We got the hotel room here. We've got, you know, our meeting rooms here. We've got the food here. Boom, boom, boom. Perfect setup. This is exactly what we wanted. If you just see the way he breaks down a hotel, at least a couple every year I was with him, it was he hated the hotel because something was awry, or he loved the hotel because everything was a perfect setup, easy for the player and for himself. That's exactly how he likes his plays ran. I've seen him go up, you know, Drew Brees does something, motions. Hey, I want him. I've seen him move a wide receiver literally a centimeter and a half over. Not here. Like, yeah, that's the way I want it. Run. Do this every time. And he'd be like, ain't no way that makes a difference. But you know what? When it works on the field, he turns around, I got 50 more plays just like him. I believe it.
1: Sean was asked about Cam Jordan's comments yesterday.
13: I think it was right away in New Orleans. You know, there's that sense of urgency when you're a new coach. You know, just turn the clock. It's like hearing a timer, 3-year timer that's ticking. You know, and Bill said, you know, there's going to be another navy blue suit and a podium, you know, if you don't, you know, get it turned quickly. And so all it takes is one, and then all of a sudden you see what happened because of it. You become more obsessed with it, and it kind of can consume you. But I would say it's extremely important. And then your mind races a little. You know, I was asked to do an interview yesterday. They're doing a documentary on Mike Leach. And I don't know if you guys have ever covered him or seen him, but his mind raced quite a bit. Like, you'd have a conversation with him, and you felt like he had four topics that he was discussing with you at one time, and he would bop around, and you were like, holy cow. But I think you noticed everything. So as you're watching practice or seeing something, you know, you're making a note. And then when it comes to travel, the game, the message, once the season starts, you know, you're consumed with everything. And if you think it matters, it might be something small, but it can be significant in a 3-hour contest.
1: Boy, do we see Stoke evidence of that in that Seth Wickersham piece following Sean during the Bills and Patriots playoff weeks.
7: Yeah, I mean, look, that's what great coaches do. That's how they operate. You know, the little things matters. And it's attention to detail. So, obviously, Sean.

0: has been very successful. Turned around the Saints program, and he's done the same here. So it's not by luck. The guy's got a plan, and he implements that plan. And but there's a reason why he's a great coach.
1: Goes back for me, like, just the facility. Look at the new facility. I mean, that has, and I talked to Sean about this when I went and met with him and sat in his office. He's like, everything on the first floor is so that the players have easy access to the cafeteria, to the weight room, to the 40-yard kind of indoor field that they have there, to the meeting rooms, to their locker room. They pull in downstairs, covered parking, walk right into the locker room. Everything is easy access. The second floor is all coaches and scouts. And then non-essential personnel, you know, the salespeople are upstairs on the third floor. And he's like, no, we got to put a weight room in there for them so they don't have to come down to our place, because I don't want non-essentials in our place. Like, it is so thought out, everything. And we're walking on the field, and he's like, I'm going to redo this field right here because you see how it slopes down about 6 inches? I don't like that. That's potential injury when guys run out on, you know, after they catch a ball or whatever. So we're going to, when we knock down the old facility, we're going to level that out. Oh, these steps over here, I'm going to have them tear them out when we go on vacation, because these are, you know, 8-inch steps, and I need, like, every guy's got a 14-inch shoe. So we're going to go to 15-inch steps. Like it's unbelievable how his mind just goes into every tiny detail. And one of the things he always says is you win in the margins. Everybody's good. So you've got to just be a little bit better on all the little tiny margin things. And that's where the guy is, like, he is always thinking about something.
2: You guys both played on very successful teams. I mean, is that consistent? You had Tony Dungy for a long time. You know, you had Mike.
1: Yeah.
2: You know, you had the Regal, Joe Gibbs. I mean, is that consistent with every successful coach? I mean, because Tony Dungy doesn't strike me as the kind of guy who was, you know, crazy about the details. It was, I don't know, maybe I'm misreading him. He always seemed like a really laid back guy.
0: Yeah, but that doesn't mean you're not, you know, you don't look at the little things and the details. But we also had Peyton Manning, who, you know, there's no gray area. It's all about, you know, doing the little things. And so, yeah, I think all great coaches, that's how they approach things. You know, you're not going to overlook things. And every little thing matters.
2: I just wonder though, sometimes, Stoke, if it's almost like paralysis by analysis. You know, that these coaches have to put in 16-hour work days. At the end of the day, when it comes to winning on Sunday, do you really need to sweat out every last detail like that?
1: The great ones just seem to do it.
2: Yeah.
1: You know, Mike Shanahan was a stickler on how we traveled, Like, he's like, everybody's going to get their own room. I don't want guys having, like, one guy snores and you don't get sleep before a game. You know, like, every little detail, and we're traveling first class, and we're going to stay in really nice hotels. And, like, every little detail was charted, and it was important to Mike. And I just think that's, you know, common, like Stoke said, between all great coaches. They know how tight. Like, every guy in the NFL, this is not college football. Every team has a lot of talent. What separates them is mindset, execution, and all that stuff. And a lot of that has to do with the details.
2: All right, Tony Romo. So, you know his story. In July, arrested on suspicion of operating a vehicle while intoxicated in Wisconsin. And now he seems to be completely on the outs with CBS. He issued a statement yesterday, maybe a Hail Mary for him to try to get back and save his reputation, save his career. He put out a statement that said, quote, multiple back surgeries ended my career earlier than I expected and left me with constant debilitating pain. That pain led to a dependence on pain medication, and my efforts to get off those medications led to an over-reliance on alcohol. Definitely a move to try to, I guess, garner sympathy, but Stoke, dude plays more golf than you do. So for a guy who's got debilitating back pain.
3: Drugs.
0: Well, I guess that's why he's got addicted to painkillers. right? I mean,
2: so he could play golf.
0: I guess, yeah. I mean, he's a really good golfer.
2: He's
0: also
2: a very good golfer.
0: So I don't know his, you know, personal situation and,
2: oh, my back,
0: and what was going on.
2: So because of his addiction to golf, he got addicted to painkillers and thus alcohol.
3: The guy is drunk.
0: I guess so.
1: Mm. That's what he's telling you right there. Mm-hmm. Yeah, this is, there's no question. In my mind, and again, I'm sure, because he has had multiple back surgery, I'm sure it does bother him. I'm sure that golf doesn't help that.
2: No.
1: Right? So, you know, but you love golf so much that you're willing to do whatever you have to do to kind of ease some of your back pain. But anyhow, yeah, that it does feel like a Hail Mary. You can't fire me when I have an addiction issue.
2: Right.
1: That's what it feels
2: like. That's what it feels like. Well, we'll see if it works out. Hey, the Fans NFL Survivor Challenge is here for the 2026 season. 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Up next, have things changed? As we look ahead to Broncos Chiefs, are the Broncos no longer the hunter? Are they the hunted? That's next.
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2: All right, we have some great audio queued up for you in four down territory. We're going to tell you about the legend that is Joey Freshwater.
1: Joey Freshwater?
2: Yes.
1: Really?
2: You're going to learn. Everyone's going to learn about Joey Freshwater here coming up in a little bit.
1: Name alone.
2: Yes.
1: I'm all over it.
2: Joey.
12: What in the world?
2: Yes, Joey Freshwater. You'll hear all about him coming up here in just a little bit. But have things changed in a very short time in the AFC West as the Broncos get ready to kick off against the team that has tormented them for years? But things maybe are turning around with the Kansas City Chiefs. Sean Payton was asked, are you guys still the hunter or are you the hunted?
13: I always get asked the question about rivalries. I read where we've got rivalry uniforms coming out this year. And I don't think our league has rivalries like college. And I mean that. Certainly divisional teams, you could point to the Broncos' history with Pickett, Raiders, Pickett, you know, Chiefs. There's a history with all those division opponents, and usually you have to find a way to beat the one that's at the top. And so that was our task right away. It was Kansas City. You know, they had won this division however many years in a row. And so then when you win it, now you got to find a way to, you know, stay there. And it's pretty much the case around the league, you know, many different division coaches, you know, that we saw. But, you know, Tampa was the team that had won the Super Bowl, I think, in 2002. And then, you know, early on, they were like, that was the team. You know, you had to find a way to get past them. So that's kind of where I see us right now. I mean, we're competing in a good division, a real good division. Like, you just look around, everyone's gotten better. And but the focus more is internal, like, you know, our improvement and playing well. That's kind of how I see it.
2: All right, guys, I love this question. Stink, you get first crack at it.
1: All right.
2: Who does the AFC West go through this year? Does it go through Denver? Or does it still go through Kansas City?
1: No, it goes through Denver. Denver's the defending champ. Denver was the first overall seed. Denver is the best team in the AFC West. Listen, that's just factual. So they are the hunted. They're not the hunters. They're the hunted. And, you know, Sean says, hey, listen, like, you know, when we got here, the one team that was always winning the division and always on top was Kansas City. And so, you know, we set our eyes, if that becomes a natural rivalry, that's basically what he said. Well, guess what? Who's on top right now? Who is arguably got the best roster? Who is it in this division? It is Denver. All those questions can be answered with one, you know, one name, Denver. It's the Denver Broncos.
0: Yeah, I mean, I agree. Who won the division last year? The Broncos did. I mean, not what you've done over the last 10 years. It's, you know, who were you last year? And the Chiefs didn't make the playoffs last year. Broncos, number one seed, 14-3, and won the division. So they're the defending champs. So, yeah, it goes through Denver.
2: So you think 1 year changes all that?
0: I do.
2: All right, so do you think the AFC East this year goes through New England or Buffalo?
0: Goes through, well, I got to stick with my guns there. Goes through New England. They won it last year.
12: Absolutely.
1: Yeah, see, I would go the opposite. I'd go through Buffalo.
2: Okay.
1: I think Buffalo's going to win that division.
0: Who does it go through? Not who's going to win it. Who does it go through?
2: Do you think it goes through? Because Buffalo had won the previous 5 years.
1: Yeah.
2: They had won the AFC East.
1: Mm-hmm.
2: And then New England claimed it last year.
1: Yeah.
2: But, you know, you yourself has said that you think New England regresses this year. And maybe that was a case where Buffalo got caught sleeping and they gave it away for a year, but it's still their division.
1: I'm just asking
2: the question if that applies here with the West.
1: So for me with Denver, I think they won the division last year, but they're a better overall roster. Like when I look at the Bills and I look at New England, I think the Bills are a better team than New England. Yeah, they didn't win the division last year. Sometimes that stuff happens. But I think they were a better team. So that's the direction I would go in. But, yeah, there's a lack of congruent nature there from what I just said about Denver. But I just think Denver has a thicker, better roster, and I'm not sure New England does.
0: Well, yeah, and I think also the Bills, at least they made the playoffs.
1: Yeah.
0: They're a good team. And so it wasn't like what happened to Kansas City, where they didn't even make the playoffs and took a big step back. Buffalo still played really well and made the playoffs. So I could see how you could look at it differently.
2: I guess I just wonder if the Mahomes and listen, this all centers around Mahomes, right? Like is Mahomes still formidable enough, and you believe that not only coming back from the injury, but also really what the numbers would say was kind of a decline over the previous 3 years. Is that enough of an aberration still that you remain skeptical about burying Mahomes, and that until you see it maybe play out for another year, you know, can you still make the argument, well, until we know that the boogeyman is dead and gone,
1: right?
2: It still maybe is the Chiefs that you're going through.
1: Well, I think that Mahomes, I mean, obviously coming off the ACL, we're not exactly sure what he's going to be, but you look at the decline in that offense, just talent-wise, at the receiver position across the board. I mean, they have gone through a myriad of different receivers, and they're all kind of just an also-ran type of guy.
14: I think he's a bum.
1: And so he hasn't necessarily had a bunch of dudes that have been difference makers outside. And then they've never really invested in the run game. And so it's not really a Andy Reid thing. And they went out and got Kenneth Walker, and, you know, I realize they paid him a lot of money. It'll be very interesting to see how they implement that, how he operates in that offense. But I will say this about Kenneth Walker, and one of the reasons Seattle was trying to trade him last year, he's horrible in the passing game. He doesn't catch the ball well. He's not a great blitz pickup guy. He's a pure, you know, just running back. And so that'll be interesting as well because, you know, I mean, that's part of the passing game.
2: Yeah, and before, Stoke, you have somebody from Chiefs Kingdom try to tell you, well, you know, Mahomes got hurt, and so until, you know, you see him this year, you can't pass off last year as anything but, you know, an asterisk. Well, they were 6-8 when he went down.
0: Yeah.
2: They were 6-8. So it wasn't like they were cruising along and the guts of their season got ripped out when he got hurt. They were 6-8. They were already trending the wrong way.
0: And they weren't playing good. He wasn't playing good. And that's been the case for the last 3 years. He hasn't really played great football. They've had a lot of success as a team, but offensively, it hasn't been this Patrick Mahomes that we were used to seeing 5, 6, 7 years ago. So what does he have left? And can he elevate the guys around him? That offensive line is, you know, an average offensive line. They struggled there at the tackle position.
1: Mm-hmm.
0: So did they fix that this year? You know, a lot of questions over there. Traded, you know, their best cornerback, trying to revamp that team a little bit. You know, can they do it? They did it, you know, 5 or 6 years ago. But can they do it again? And what is Mahomes, I don't want to say what does he have left because he's not old, but, you know, can he get things back on track? I don't know because things have been declining over the last few years.
1: You look at him early in his career, they were an offensive juggernaut. That's how they won. And then when they went to three straight Super Bowls, it wasn't the offense that was leading them. It was their defense that was getting the ball back. A lot of times it was them getting the ball back late and Mahomes going on a crazy, you know, two-minute drive to win it. There was a lot of that went on. Well, now all of a sudden you see Chris Jones is older. You know, Karlaftis is older. You got rid of both your starting cornerbacks. You're going to have a rookie starting on one. Like, there are big question marks about this defense that carried them to really three straight Super Bowls. So, yeah, this is interesting. I look at them and I look at the Broncos, and I just think the Broncos are a far better roster overall.
2: So they're now the hunted.
1: Yes.
2: They are now the hunted.
1: Absolutely.
2: Okay. I love it. Let's see how they handle it. Sean Payton yesterday talking about the need, and this has been a talking point all off season for us here in Broncos country, the need to get off to a fast start.
13: We've talked about starting faster, you know, because we've had two playoff teams that in both cases didn't necessarily start real fast. So, you know, we got to look at the schedule leading up to the start of the season, coming out of the gates ready to play a good football team. And certainly Kansas City is a good football team.
2: So, guys, is it really that important that you get off to a quote unquote fast start? I know you can't get buried. You know, you don't want to come out of this 6-game stretch. You don't want to be 2-4, 1-5. But this notion that you have to get off to a fast start. Why? I mean, the last 2 years, you didn't get off to a fast start. You made the playoffs. Last year, you were 1-2. Stoke is already saying the AFC West is a wrap.
1: Mm-hmm.
2: And they end up going 14-3.
1: Yeah.
12: Idiot.
2: We have this 6-game stretch to start the season that is certainly daunting. But, you know, you made the observation yesterday, Stink, that you could easily see them go on a stretch where they win, you know, 9 out of 11
1: sure.
2: after this stretch. So, is it really that important that they get off to a quote-unquote fast start? And I define, by the way, a fast start coming out of this 6-game stretch, 4-2.
0: Is it that important? I mean, well, we've seen the last 2 years that you don't have to.
2: No.
0: They've done a good job of being able to fight through a little bit of adversity, handle some adversity early on, and figure things out. So they've shown that they can handle, you know, getting off to a slow start. So do they have to get off to a fast start, or the season's a wrap? No, apparently not. I mean, it would be nice to give yourself a little cushion there and not have to, you know, come from behind. But obviously with what we've seen the last couple of years and the makeup of this football team, no, I mean, they don't have to get off to a fast start.
1: Yeah, they don't have to. But I will tell you from experience, it's nice to start the season 4-0 or 5-0. It is nice, like Stokes said, a little breathing room. Plus, from a confidence standpoint, man, you just feel really good about what you guys are doing. And, you know, you can get off to a fast start and play really well and still lose a game and still have confidence, right? So they've proven that they can overcome adversity. They've proven that they don't have to get off to a fast start. All those things are 100% correct. But it is nice.
2: It is nice, but whatever your expectations are for the season or where you think the bar is set, okay, yeah, if you feel like, hey, I want the Broncos to win the division and I want them to have home field throughout the course of the AFC playoffs, and in order to get to that, they got to get to 14 wins again. Okay, well,
1: right.
2: If that's where you have the bar set, well then, yeah, you probably need to get off to a fast start, but getting off to a fast start and going 4-2 probably sets you up to be able to start talking about a 14-15 win season, you know, 13-14 right. win season. My point is that if you think, as I do, that the first 1-11 in this division wins the division,
1: right,
2: then, you know, but if you're 3-3, that is still completely in play.
1: Yeah, but, you know, you also look at it, if you win 11 games, is that enough for home field advantage and to have a bye and to be the, which I don't think it will be. I think there's a team out there in the AFC, maybe Buffalo, that could win 12 or 13 games.
2: All right. So then let's quantify this then. All right. Or qualify this. In order to have the best record in the AFC, you have to get off to a fast start.
1: That I think is true.
2: Okay.
1: That based on that first 6-game stretch, I think you have to get off to a fast start to win that number one seed.
0: Yeah, well, I think you go 3-3 and still get on a roll like they did last year and be fine.
1: Mm-hmm.
0: So, especially with the start of the schedule, that's almost to me a fast start.
1: Yeah, I would give you that.
0: Because of who they're playing.
1: Yeah. So does
2: 3-3.
1: Well, yeah. Does Monday night against Kansas City, is that a must win?
2: No.
1: Mike?
2: No.
1: Mike?
2: No. Listen,
1: Mike, you're Mr. Must Win.
2: I know I'm Mr. Must Win. And in the past, week one was a must win.
1: But you look the other six games.
2: This is not a must win.
1: Or the other five games, Kansas City on that. Like, let's be honest. In the first six games, is Kansas City your weakest opponent? ACL, Mahomes coming off of ACL, lack of offensive structure, lack of offensive production.
2: Well, the way you
1: lay missing corners.
2: The way you lay it out, yes, but.
1: So then it becomes a must win.
2: No, on the road, inside the division, at Arrowhead is not a must win.
1: Okay.
2: And you know me. I love making week one a must win.
1: I feel like you're kind of wavering.
2: I've shook you.
1: You've changed up on me, and I'm not. I don't necessarily like it.
2: I've shook you. All right, let's get to four down territory.
12: Welcome to Four Down Territory, where Stokely and Evans with Mark Schlereth keep you up to date on the biggest headlines in football. Kicking it off with First Down.
2: All right, let's face it. Lane Kiffin is the most polarizing name in college football right now with, you know, the bringing the NFL player back to LSU, the way that he bailed on Ole Miss to go take the LSU job. I mean, the dude is what everybody's talking about. So Vanity Fair magazine published an excerpt from a book that's coming out, Lane Being Lane, The Story of Lane Kiffin, College Football's Agent of Chaos. Part of the book talks about when Kiffin was a rather young assistant at Alabama in 2016. And check this out. On at least one occasion, an Alabama staffer had to go to Innisfree Irish Pub to retrieve a golf cart that Kiffin had left the night before. The owner would call and say, "Your boy Lane's back in here asking where the hotties are. Can you introduce me to the hotties?" The book claims that Nick Saban had a member of his staff warn Kiffin to stay away from college students and sorority girls. And Saban said, "You got to keep Lane away from the girls that are in college. Just keep him away from the sorority girls. Make sure they've graduated college or are working a job." And apparently, he used an alias when he was out and about. He used the name Joey Freshwater. "Move over, Ron Mexico. I give you Joey Freshwater."
0: Wow.
14: Stupid.
0: That's interesting.
1: Hey, don't hate the player, hate the game.
14: It's insane and stupid.
1: Oh, Lane Kiffin, Joey Freshwater.
2: Joey Freshwater.
1: Oh, my God.
2: How about that? Well, we had Joe Klatt on yesterday who, he took his shots at Lane.
14: Let me try to choose my words carefully. It's insane and stupid. What in the world? It doesn't make any sense whatsoever. And leave it to Lane to put himself right in the middle of all the turmoil. That's where he wants to be, obviously. I argued the way that he left Ole Miss would present his future self with problems with credibility. And in my estimation, your credibility as a coach is your currency in front of your locker room. And he has outed himself as the most transactional coach in college football. Now, there are others. They're just not as outward about it. And he tries to hide behind his players. He tried to hide behind the Ole Miss exit as like, it's not my fault. What am I supposed to do? It's what we're doing in college football. Well, what you're supposed to do is coach your team through the playoff. And he goes, "Well, I wanted to." Yeah, well, you took another job. So he always wants to hide behind something else. Now he's saying his leadership council, what they wanted to do, and they wanted those players. Yeah, because every time I've ever asked a group of players on a team, if I would, "Hey, would you want me to replace you if we could be better?" They all said, "Yeah, coach, replace me. I would love that."
2: So, Stoke, this LSU-Clemson game coming up this weekend, it's like one of the hottest tickets in LSU history. They've had more media requests for this game than ever before, which I think is hilarious because you know darn well Lane Kiffin will do this to LSU at some point. He will bolt, he will leave, and he'll leave LSU holding the bag, just like he's left other schools holding the bag.
0: Hey, that's just the way, the business of college football coaches. And Lane, he's a master at it. So he gets attention. You think the players at LSU care that, oh, he left Ole Miss, he might leave us in, you know, 3 years? Think they care? No. None of those guys care about that anymore. They want to get paid. and play for a coach that can help them get to the next level. So it's not going to affect him and how he recruits and gets players.
2: I know you have a thought here on him, but hold on. Let the Lane Kiffin pile on continue. I know you love this guy, Stoke. Here you go. Dabo. You love yourself some Dabo. Dabo Swinney, Clemson coach, taking some shots at Lane.
15: I actually got to go watch practice early June for the Browns, so I'm probably going to get turned in for tampering. I don't know. I wish I'd have known. I'd have paid a little more attention. Rarely am I at a loss for words, but Chapel, I'm at kind of a loss of words. I would just say it's kind of embarrassing. I mean, honestly, it's just embarrassing that's where we are. I don't blame the kids and people trying to take advantage of the system. I just think it's embarrassing where we are with college football. And we've been there for a while, so it didn't. I just keep my energy, my focus on, and my energy on the things that I control and the things that matter, and that's these kids here and our team. But, you know, all that outside stuff, I mean, we just kind of, no pun intended, we just stay in our lane, you know, here at Clemson. Try to. Every now and then somebody will ram into us, but we try to just kind of handle our business here. But it's embarrassing. I mean, it really is. You know, we have no rules. There's no governance. I mean, it's a joke. There's zero rules. And when you enforce rules, somebody just goes and finds a judge to say, no, you can't enforce that rule. So, I mean, never did I think I'd be living in an era like this, but that's where we are.
2: College football is back, baby! Better than ever!
1: He's right, though. I mean, there's no governing body that actually can enforce a rule and all that kind of stuff. I will say this, though. You know, Joel called Lane Kiffin transactional, the most transactional coach, but you've created a transactional sport. Like, all the kids leave every year anyhow. Everybody moves around. It's the NIL stuff, and, you know, and then the portal, you're not even recruiting high school kids anymore because you're just trying to get other people's cast-offs that don't want to be there anymore. So the whole sport is a mess.
16: Third down.
2: All right, so check this out. Jared Stillman is a reporter who covers the Tennessee Titans, and he had his credential taken away by the Titans because of this exchange with quarterback Cam Ward.
17: How would Cam Ward assess the way Cam Ward has played so far this preseason?
18: How would you assess it?
17: Not well.
18: You don't think so?
17: I don't think so.
18: I'm glad you don't think so. That's good.
17: How would you assess it?
18: You know, I assess it as, you know, did we win the game or did we lose the game? I assess it as what I can get better at. I don't assess it as someone who can get up there and, you know, operate when everything's on. It's a different process level. So it's more of, you know, slowing down the game to everybody. And I believe we made a huge jump for week one and week two because we're getting more condensed in the playbook. We're not really opening everything up. And, you know, when we come to week one, I think it'll be a different story.
2: Guess what? He pushed. He asked the question. And he actually got a pretty good answer from Cam Ward, which is his job. This is a slippery slope we've been going down for a while now. And as somebody who watches and listens to every, especially Avalanche and Nuggets post-game press conference, you got a media more and more who is so deathly afraid of either losing their credential or being yelled at, that the quality of questions and reporting has never been worse. And here you go, Stoke. Here's an example. You asked one tough question, and the Titans, all butthurt about it, yanked the guy's credential.
0: Yeah, it's not even it wasn't even a bad question or a tough question. I mean, he just asked him how he thought he performed. And then
2: he said, not good.
0: Well, Cam Ward asked him.
2: Yeah, what do you think?
0: Right.
2: Not
0: so,
2: good.
0: Like, okay, well, then I'm going to give you my response.
2: Right.
0: He shouldn't have asked him. How soft are the Tennessee Titans? What are we doing? I mean, are you serious? He didn't do anything wrong there. And if you ask someone a question, the reporter gave him an honest answer. Cam Ward didn't seem upset about it.
1: No. Like, you want to talk about microwave butter soft.
2: Right.
1: That's embarrassing. I mean, that's utterly embarrassing. Hey, man, like, I don't watch the film, but I don't think you played well in the, you know, I know what the schemes are and stuff, but I don't think you played well. And Cam went on to answer it, you know, I mean, eloquently answered the question. And it was a great answer. And to be that soft and that sensitive, that's an embarrassment.
2: Well, I'm not even going to put the Titans alone in this, because you see it all around sports now. More and more teams are trying to control the message, control what gets out, and do it through friendly state-sponsored media. And then when what happens is, if you go against that, you see something like this happen.
1: Mm-hmm.
2: All right, that'll do it for Four Down Territory, our tour around college and pro football. Up next, we turn our focus to a real game. Not practice, not preseason. We finally have a real football game coming up tonight. Can see you finally, and Deion Sanders in particular, start to back up the talk. That's next.
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5: 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What was the reason I gave for earlier?
0: Oh, my goodness. Okay. I don't remember what you said. You think I remember the reason?
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0: One of the biggest haters in my life, my wife. My wife. 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
0: Slow it down.
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2: All right, rolling through halfway through the program on this Thursday game day. Finally, we got a real football game to talk about with CU taking on Georgia Tech later today. We'll get into that in just a bit. Stoke, I didn't get to have breakfast this morning. I was running a little late. Got any of them bagels? One of your bagels with a nice toasted bagel with that little pat of butter that you're so expert in spreading.
6: Little tubby kid.
2: That would really taste good right now.
0: I bet it would.
2: I don't even need anything on it. Just bagel and butter.
0: Yeah, you need butter.
2: Well, I need butter, but I don't need anything else. I don't need like a sandwich or anything,
0: Yeah, today's not your lucky day.
2: No
0: bagels today. Sorry, buddy.
2: How about a Chick-fil-A sandwich, maybe still in the golf bag from yesterday?
0: I can go check the golf bag. See. There might be one of those in there.
1: I've seen Johnny order the the Uber Eats. Maybe we could order you up some vittles. Maybe some
2: wouldn't be the same.
1: Hash browns.
2: Wouldn't be the same. Every time I look over, he's so loving with it. You know?
1: He's meticulous. He is meticulous,
2: right. It's toasted expertly.
1: Perfectly. Yeah. He knows exactly the number to put it on the toaster, that it comes out. It's not burnt or too dark, but it's not too light.
2: Right.
1: It's like got the perfect amount of crisp to it.
2: And then the way you apply the butter.
0: Yeah. Oh, it's perfect. You just put the butter in there like it's a sandwich.
2: Yes. Wait for it all to melt.
0: Yep.
2: And then you take it apart and you eat both sides separately.
0: Yep.
2: Maestro. Just a maestro. Mm. We'll get to see you here in a little bit, but Sean Payton, in a very expansive, talkative mood yesterday. Why not? We still got time to burn, too much time to burn, until we get to the Broncos and Chiefs. You guys do realize, by the way, the NFL, by this time next week, will have kicked off. Next Wednesday.
1: That's insane.
2: Next Wednesday night, Seattle hosts New England.
1: Who's
2: Wednesday?
1: Is that what broadcast is that? Is that the Sunday night guys?
2: Is
1: that Tirico and Collinsworth?
0: NBC.
2: Yeah.
1: Yeah. Okay.
2: Yes.
0: And then the Thursday game is Netflix.
2: So that must be the only way I can, and that's in Australia. So the only thing I can surmise is that that was set to be a Thursday game. And because Seattle is the defending champ, they get the honor of hosting the first game of the season. So they said, well, they're not going to be playing in the Thursday game in Australia. We'll play on a Wednesday. That's the only explanation, right?
1: You would think.
2: Weird.
1: It is weird.
2: So there'll be games Wednesday, Thursday, and Sunday before the Broncos get to tee it up on Monday night. So we wait. But in the meantime, Sean Payton looking ahead to going up against Patrick Mahomes.
7: Have to face him because I've answered that before. Like, you know, when I took this job, it wasn't like I was looking for the division with Pat and Andy, but the ownership structure was the reason. I don't know. It's a fair question, though. Earlier or later, I don't know. I think you have to be ready and prepare for his, like, what you know is his best, and that's in the pocket. That's the extended plays. That's him running, like, you know, all of those things. And you don't give a lot of thought to it because you can't control it. You know,
2: so we, Stoke and I talked about this earlier. I want to bring you in on this. Is it a good thing that the Broncos are getting Mahomes and the Chiefs in Kansas City week one?
1: Yeah.
2: Is it a good thing?
1: I think it is a good thing. There are a lot of unknowns, but obviously with Mahomes, who, you know, got hurt last year, had the ACL, rehab from the ACL, did not play, obviously practiced, but he did not play in preseason games. And, you know, and you've got some new components and some new pieces to the offense. There's going to be, I've got to imagine there's going to be some inconsistencies and some rust as an offense in general. So, yeah, I think it's a great time to play him.
0: Yeah, I think the Broncos have more unknowns when it comes to, you know, Davis Webb. And how is he going to dial up the offense? You know, what is his approach going to be to calling plays? They don't know. They have no clue. None. And then you look, to Mark's point, you look at the Chiefs, and will there be rust there from Mahomes? I would think that he would be a little bit rusty early. And then, you know, by midseason, maybe he'll probably be a different quarterback then. You know, will he not try to scramble as much outside the pocket, which we know he's very good at? I don't know, right? And you figure that the earlier you play him, the better off you are.
2: So am I breaking this down to too easy of a level that, no, it's not that big of a deal? But to me, I look at it and say, well, the Broncos and Kansas City know each other so well. They know Andy Reid. They know Bieniemy. They know Reid and Bieniemy together. They know Steve Spagnuolo. It's not like they can easily go back and find any number of examples. The Chiefs also know Vance Joseph. They know this defense. So is the wild card variable in this game that the Chiefs don't know what a Davis Webb run offense looks like? And that gives the Broncos the advantage.
1: Yeah, I mean, you're going to look at the preseason stuff, right? But if you look at the preseason stuff with Bo, it's completely different, that second game where Bo played versus the first and the third game and how they set the offense up. In those two games, completely different.
2: You know, you can do it if you'd like. It wouldn't be the worst thing. It wouldn't kill you.
1: Oh, to give you credit?
2: Yes.
1: He'd want credit.
2: Come on now.
1: Get this little guy.
0: For what?
1: He wants credit because he said, you know, they're going to let Bo throw the ball a lot.
0: Oh.
1: And they did. You know, they sat up and shotgunned the most.
2: Right.
1: They were under center a ton. You know,
2: no, I'm not going to let it go. No. I changed my Twitter handle to JV Takes just to appease you guys.
1: Uh-huh.
2: And to be, you know, the good, easygoing soldier.
1: I'm going to say something.
2: I'm going to take my wins whenever I can get one.
1: I'm going to give you.
2: Thank you.
1: I'm going to give you. It does not happen very often. It doesn't happen very often.
2: Say it.
1: That was a varsity
2: Woo!
1: Take.
2: Woo!
1: Varsity take.
2: All right, my day's done.
1: Yeah.
2: Carry on.
1: And then you missed a block, and we sent you right back down.
2: Carry on, you two.
1: You're like Jolie. You missed a block, and we just cut you.
2: But potential!
1: Yes!
2: Potential! Come on! Don't worry about production. Potential! Hey, more from Sean. Here he is talking about if he's going to enjoy his new role as more of a football CEO.
7: Naturally, I think, you know, I'm on the offensive headset. I'll kick over to defense when we're up. And then, you know, I'll periodically just click back to offense. Hey, let's make sure, boom, boom, boom. Yeah, naturally, I think that frees you up a little bit more. Absolutely.
2: All right, so he's not going to be obsessed with this offense. Or will he, Stoke? Because in theory, this should make him a better overall coach, and this should be a better overall coach team with him lending his considerable expertise to all parts of the game.
0: Yeah, exactly. I mean, it's already been a well-coached football team, obviously. They've had a lot of success under Sean. But I think, you know, being able to take a step back and not be in the grind of calling plays and thinking, then when the defense is out there, what are you doing as a head coach? You're thinking about, okay, what's your opener going to be the next time you get the ball? So he's freed up from that. Give suggestions to Davis Webb throughout the course of the game. But other than that, you know, he'll be locked in and being a head coach and game management stuff, hopefully dialing that stuff in and you know, being really good at that. So, yeah, I think it could be a big positive for the Broncos.
1: I think about all the NFL film stuff I watched with his mentor, Bill Parcells,
2: mm-hmm.
1: and playing against Bill Parcells' teams a bunch and all that kind of stuff. And you know, where Bill Parcells would be giving it to Phil Sims coming off the, you know, the sideline, just in his grill. And then all of a sudden he'd be giving it to Bill Belichick as the coordinator or whatever. And, like, that's how I envision Sean is – not necessarily, you know, as bristly as Bill Parcells, but to be able to lend his expertise to Vance Joseph, to Davis Webb, to the players coming off the field, and just being totally engrossed in the game as opposed to just being totally engrossed in the offense with, you know, with a side eye on the game. So
2: maybe keeping everybody on their toes more and kind of almost like a – like there was a scene in the
1: coaching
2: final –
1: Coaching everybody up,
2: but doing so in a way in which I am watching everybody rather than just, you know, watching the offense. There was that scene in the final preseason game when Jalen Waddle and Courtland Sutton were on the sideline, and they're just – you know, chopping it up. They're having a good time. You know, the baseball caps are on, or the, you know, they got the helmets off. They're having a good time. And you see Sean come. He's not even looking at him. But he comes walking down the sideline and stands right in front of him. And they all both of them just kind of,
1: yeah,
2: like, you know, right. It's like, hey, you know, the principal just walked into the classroom that the substitute teacher is teaching, you know, and all of a sudden everyone's like, ooh, okay, back on there. So I just wonder if Stoke, that's going to be hopefully, you know, what he brings, you know, just putting everybody on notice a little bit more rather than just the guys on the offense.
0: Yeah, I mean,
2: or rather than just Bo.
0: Yeah, I don't, you know, he's not going to be.
8: You talking about Bo?
2: I am talking about Bo.
8: I love him.
2: Me too.
0: Yeah, look, I mean, I think that was a, you know, obviously that was a preseason game. You're not going to have Courtland and Waddle, you know, out there screwing around
2: right.
0: in a regular season game. So it's gonna be different. I think Sean's going to be good at it. I think he's going to embrace it, and I think he'll be a good mentor for Davis Webb, and I think he'll do a good job of giving some advice throughout the course of the game, which I think is only going to help Davis Webb out.
2: You mentioned Parcells.
0: Yeah.
2: Sean talked about his mentor yesterday.
8: He'll talk to him quite a bit. I'd say probably every 2 weeks. He's in Saratoga now with the horses. We talk about what's relevant. You know, in other words, if I spoke to him during the draft, it would be draft discussion. If I spoke to him during training camp, it would be roster and start of the season, personnel, all of those things. And look, you know this, he's been like a father to me. So that mentorship and, you know, having that sounding board has been very important.
2: You know, I am sometimes criticized by some for being too much of a Sean
1: mm-hmm.
2: supporter.
1: Right.
2: But let me tell you something. Part of the reason I am, and I have a admitted bias, way back at the start of my career in the early 90s, I was covering Parcells in New England
1: uh-huh.
2: for a couple of years, and I loved it.
1: Oh,
2: I mean,
1: he was hilarious.
2: He was great. I mean, it was unlike anybody I'd ever covered.
1: Yeah.
2: Every single press conference was like a football 101 clinic. I mean, you just couldn't help but learn so much about football. And, I mean, he was so blunt. I mean, the bluntness that you hear from Sean at times, like, I remember coming in on a Monday. They had lost the day before, and somebody's like, how you feeling, Bill? He goes, terrible. Couldn't sleep last night. Got up a couple times, threw up in my mouth. You know, now here we are.
1: Right.
2: I'm just like, so from the moment Sean got here and started talking, I went, oh my God, this is Bill.
1: Yeah.
2: And so there you go. I'm a little predisposed
1: towards that.
2: So
1: I get that. But Stoke used a word and Sean used a word in regards to Bill, and Stoke used a word in regards to Sean. And that word was mentor. And I think you're going to see more mentorship with Sean on the sideline. Now, if he has to get in somebody's grill, you know he doesn't hesitate to do it. But I think it's more mentorship, really, you know, really more coaching guys up than it is, you know, just, you know, fire and brimstone like Bill Parcells used to be.
2: All right, some more from Sean. He was asked for an update on Taysom Hill.
7: Updates, nothing. I would let you know if we had anything. I talked to him at the Hall of Fame, but not. It was really just with a group of people, but nothing new there.

0: cleaned up last year. I think I like this roster the way that it is. And so I wouldn't make that move because I really don't think he's going to provide a lot. But if he does and he's healthy and, he can do so many different things, it would be a nice little chess piece for Davis Webb to have, certainly.
1: Yeah.
0: And so, to me, it seems like it's going to happen eventually. I just like this roster the way that it is.
1: Yeah, I think early in the season, he was on PUP. He was coming off a knee ACL injury. Toward the end of the season, I had a couple Saints games where he actually played pretty well. He's one of those guys that is so unique to Stokes' point, but he is a guy that if you go, hey, man, we're struggling in the red zone or we're struggling in short yardage situations and we want a guy that has versatility that walks into the huddle and the defense has to go, is he playing? What position is he playing? Is he playing quarterback? What's going on? And so there is some value there, even if it's 4 or 5 plays a game. Just 4 or 5 more plays a game. That might be
2: all you need. Just that's his role, 4 or 5 plays?
3: All yourself.
1: Convert some first downs, maybe score a touchdown.
2: It's literally 4 or 5 times.
4: It's a good thing you brought it up because it wasn't even on my radar. Nope. I know it wasn't on yours. I wasn't even thinking about it. This one, the streak could have ended today.
0: It could have.
4: It was in danger. Good job,
0: thanks
4: Stink,
0: to Taysom Hill.
4: Taysom Hill and Mark Schlereth for saving it. Day number 449 of the Zach Bice Sensitivity Smear Campaign. But
0: well, the other thing he does,
4: he just
0: too,
4: turned 36, by the way.
0: Just turned 36. So he's old. It makes a defense game plan for him. So they have to spend more time prepping for Taysom Hill when he's in the lineup. And so he brings that to the table. That's the thing is I don't know what he has left in the tank.
1: Yeah.
0: I think that's fair, Stoke. You want to bring him in and put him on the practice squad and then maybe elevate him a few games and see,
1: how he helps.
0: Yeah. And what kind of production he can provide. And maybe it's good. He can provide something there in short yardage, goal line stuff. Obviously, those are important plays. And if you got a guy that's really good at it, then that would be an added bonus.
4: Well, for a guy who was hurt last year and maybe is on the back end of his career, last year he still, for a bad Saints team, he threw 6 passes, completed 2 of them, 1 for a touchdown. He ran the ball 52 times for a touchdown. He caught 11 passes during the course of a season. So he's somebody that if he's healthy and he's out there on the field, to your point, the defense has to account for him. And all due respect, and now I'm getting ready, no disrespect intended, now I'm going to disrespect the guy. Nate Atkins isn't going to do that for you.
1: Correct. Listen.
4: And so if you're telling me who I'd rather out there, Taysom Hill or Nate Atkins?
1: Right.
4: Give me Taysom Hill.
1: Well, the other thing that'll happen is stat nerds will tell you, he only averaged, 2.6 yards a carry or whatever it was. I haven't looked at the stats. But every time he carries the ball, he's on the goal line or he's in a short yardage situation where the boxes are stacked, right? It's not like you're running quarterback draw with him very often. There's a lot of, second down and one, third down and one type of conversion plays. And so you got to kind of throw out the yards per carry average, because he's not getting, favorable numbers in the box. So he's running against stacked defenses.
0: Yeah, I think I'm out.
4: You're out?
0: Yeah, I'm out.
1: I'm in.
0: I don't know.
1: I'm in.
0: 52 carries, 114 yards.
1: Did you just listen to what I said?
0: Yeah, I did. But I'm not paying attention to it. 11 catches.
4: I'm with you, Stoke. I tune them out sometimes, too.
0: 91.
1: Did you even listen?
0: Yeah, I listened, but I didn't like what you said.
1: Okay.
0: Because I disagree with it. You can still break a tackle and get more than, and then average more than 2.2 yards a carry, can't you? Even though the box is stacked? You can't do that?
1: Yeah.
0: You could be short yardage at the. At the 50,
1: yeah,
0: break a 50-yard run.
1: Okay.
0: But then your average goes up.
1: Yeah,
0: it does go up. 2.2, though, come on. What are we doing? And a whopping 11 catches for 91 yards? Nah. Let's stick with Nate Atkins.
1: Really?
0: I'm good with Nate.
4: And you just, not really a fan of Taysom Hill now that he's 36. Huh?
0: Yeah. And we got Adam Prentice. Yeah. We don't need Taysom. We got Adam Prentice.

0: 36 years old, right? Let me check here. Brandon Stokley's stats in his age 36 season.
1: Ooh,
0: age 36 with the Denver Broncos. Mm-hmm. 36 years old. Played 15 games.
1: Wow.
0: Had 45 catches.
1: Wow.
0: For 544 yards.
1: Wow.
0: And 5 touchdowns.
2: There you go.
0: He caught 71% of the passes thrown to him. He had a long of 38 that year.
3: Can I take it?
0: Yeah, go take that. Go take that. Coach Malone's calling.
2: Coach Malone. Coach Malone.
4: I'm kind of a big
2: dog. No, it's Michael Malone calling. Yeah, yeah. Lisa, call me. Call me real quick.
4: People know.
2: No.
0: He does have somebody pretty notable. If this works out, get ready for a major stink flex here coming up in a few minutes. But anyway, go ahead. Age 36, Brandon Stokley was pretty productive. Why can't age 36 Taysom Hill?
2: Well, I mean, that's usually not the norm. I'm an outlier.
0: Ah.
2: Okay.
0: Unicorn.
2: There's not many like me.
0: Unicorn.
2: That's unicorn. Yes. That's what you I know. Like. Yes. There's not many like me. Okay. So, I don't know. I just think that his best days were behind him. You know, when he was healthy and in his prime, I mean, he provided a lot for the Saints and what he was able to do. But those days, I think those days are over. But if you want to put him on the practice squad and see, you know, for a few games.
0: If there's still something there, right. Yeah.
2: But I just really don't think the Broncos need him. I don't.
0: By the way, we just got the smear campaign done. I did not hear this, but I'll trust the listener. Did you guys hear Zach yesterday say that J.K. Dobbins should have had at least 3 or 4 carries per game to get him ready for the regular season? If that's true, you know he wanted to say 4 or 5, but he knew he couldn't.
2: That's right.
0: You know he went into a season.
3: It's over.
0: Don't say 4 or 5. Don't say 4 or 5. 3 or 4.
2: 3 or 4.
0: But don't say 4 or 5. Say 5 or 6. Just
5: I
0: don't
5: pound his ass.
0: Just don't say 4 or 5.
5: I have thrown hands on a number of occasions.
2: Do you think Dobbins should have had some carries?
0: No. No.
2: I don't either.
0: No.
2: I don't either. I mean, why put him in that situation to have 3
3: I'm
2: or 4?
3: I'm here to stay.
2: And injure himself before we even get into regular season. He's a veteran player.
3: I'll pick promise all of you right now.
2: Veteran player.
0: I want that drink.
2: What do you
3: I'll
2: want?
3: I'll buy you a drink.
2: Yeah.
0: I want that drink.
2: Veteran player. He's played a lot of football. He knows how to run the football.
0: He's a running back.
2: Yeah.
0: I think the muscle memory there is... It's like when you go out to play golf the first time every year. How many of you end up playing your best round of the year because that space between your ears isn't getting in the way? It's just muscle memory.
2: Exactly.
0: And that takes over, and you actually find yourself going, wow, for the first time out, I hit the ball really well. It's going to be a great summer. And then you go out the second and third time, and then your head gets in the way. And,
6: we have said that before, Zach.
2: I forgot about that one. Wow.
0: Thanks so much for coming on.
2: So he Zach, did, bye.
0: He really did? Oh, he said 2 to 5. Somebody said he said 2 to 5.
2: Oh.
0: You knew there was no way he was going to say 4 or 5.
2: No. No way.
0: He should have.
2: He should have.
0: That would have been
2: smeared himself.
0: That would have been self-deprecating. He should have said, you know, I'd have felt better if J.K. Dobbins said 4 or 5 more carries, and then Dante would have played, you know, the music, and they all would have laughed. And
2: that would have been great.
0: That's what I would have done.
2: Yeah.
4: Ooh, juicy.
2: You want Taysom Hill?
0: I want Taysom Hill.
2: You do?
0: If he's able and physical and physically able to play, then sure, I'll take a flyer on him. Why not?
2: Do you think he has a... He can provide a lot?
0: I wouldn't be asking him to provide a lot. It would be a very limited, specific role. But
3: I pivot.
0: Think it could make an impact. All right, we will pivot, Vance. We got college football to talk about. And is Stokley and Stink ready to eat their words and wear the tiny hat? First of all, NFL Survivor Challenge is here for the 2026 season, where you pick one NFL team you think will win their game each week. 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
7: 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But will he?
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2: 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You're a slurper.
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18: You know what? 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You were right. I was wrong. You're smart. I'm dumb. You're skinny. I'm fat.
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0: All right, let me give it up. Actually, Ty, bring that down a little bit. Bring that down. I got to set the mood here. Okay. So apparently Zach did self-deprecate, did say J.K. Dobbins would have benefited from four or five more
19: catches. And there was much rejoicing.
0: And they played the music.
2: Really?
0: So, they did it. So tip
2: wow.
0: of the cap.
2: Okay.
0: Tip of the cap to Zach then for...
2: Nice.
1: Is he trying to reverse psychology?
0: Having a good sense of humor about this.
1: Like trying to reverse psychology. Like, oh, he's in on the joke now. It's not as fun. So let's take it away.
2: Right.
1: Like, let's end it.
0: No, because the rules are simple on that one. He has to admit he was wrong about saying that Bo needed four or five more reps.
20: I was fooling.
0: And when he does that, then we'll stop.
1: Okay.
0: But he hasn't done that yet. But at least he's having fun with it.
1: Yeah.
0: That's good.
2: Because we know he likes to throw hands.
0: Well, exactly. Trust me.
2: I've heard. The streets talk.
0: The streets talk. Word is out.
1: Mm-hmm.
0: You know, the whispers are exchanged. I mean, poor Cecil.
2: Yeah.
0: Right?
2: He felt the wrath.
0: He felt the wrath.
2: Mark, do you wish that...
0: Shut the hell up!
2: Dobbins got... Some carries in the preseason?
1: No. I'm okay. Dobbins is a professional football player. He'll be all right. And I think you needed to give carries to the other guys. So, and
0: well, that's not why you kept him under wraps, though.
1: No.
2: And he was banged up already.
19: Right now.
0: Right, he was.
2: He did get hurt early, some kind of soft tissue injury.
1: Yeah.
2: So.
1: Listen, this is one of those dudes you put out there and you keep your fingers crossed.
0: Yep.
2: I mean, either you give him some work or you give him nothing like they did, you know?
1: Yeah.
2: There's no reason to dip your toe in the water and just give him like three or four or five carries.
1: Nope.
2: I mean, either let him get ready to go or don't play him at all. So I like the approach not to play him. I mean, it's just risk-reward. It's not worth the risk.
1: It's not worth
2: it. Not with him.
19: Relative to.
0: He's a ticking time bomb.
2: Yeah.
0: I mean, unfortunately, that's who he is. And we just got to – I've never – rooted for a professional athlete to have good health as much as I root for this guy because he's just been snake bit from the time he's come into the league. He's clearly a likable guy. Everybody in this team, you know, enjoys having him around. He's one of those guys that just, you know, lights up the room. You know when he's in the room. You know when he's not in the room.
1: Mm-hmm.
0: And the other thing, too, it's there's not a question about whether or not he can play. He can play.
1: Right.
0: I mean, the dude could play.
1: He's a really good player.
0: If he
1: stays healthy, he's going to buy us all a drink.
0: He'll buy us a drink.
19: I'll buy you a drink.
0: I want that drink.
19: I was born to be a Bronco.
0: I mean, he says this kind of stuff.
1: Yeah.
0: Right? And the thing about it is that I can guarantee you 99% Stokely.
1: Uh-oh.
0: That's where I'm willing to go with this. Okay? I am 99% sure. That if J.K. Dobbins is able to play 16, not even full 17, give him one game for being dinged up or something, 16 healthy games this year, he will be a 1,300-yard rusher.
2: Wow.
1: I don't doubt that.
0: 99% sure.
1: I think you're...
0: He'll be in the top 10, maybe even higher, top 5 maybe, if he's healthy.
1: I don't have any issue. I won't. And you'll get zero pushback from me on that. Has there ever been a guy, like seriously, in recent memory, that you've rooted harder for to stay healthy or to be, you know, to be a part of the team than J.K. Dobbins?
0: Isn't that what I just said?
1: No, I said, is there any guy that you've ever rooted harder for? Did you say that?
0: Yeah.
1: Oh.
0: I don't think I've ever rooted for anybody harder to stay healthy.
1: Oh.
0: You know,
1: I wasn't listening to you.
0: Yeah, well.
2: I wasn't either.
0: Stoke wasn't listening to you last
1: You didn't,
2: I did listen to him. But I knew he was wrong.
1: He just disagreed.
2: I disagreed.
0: Oh, okay. But you at least listened to him.
2: Yeah, I heard.
0: You weren't listening
1: but
0: to
1: nobody
0: me.
1: Heard, no. Nobody heard you say, are you sure you said that?
2: Right,
1: Are you thinking
0: now I'm wondering. Maybe I was just thinking it.
1: Maybe you just thinking.
0: Text line, did I say it?
2: I'm rooting for him. But
0: did I say it? Or did I just think it?
2: Here's another guy.
0: You might have just thought it. That big, giant head of yours has got a lot of things.
20: Believe me, there could be a conversation going on up here.
0: Right. That's not getting out on the mic.
20: That's not going out on the mic.
0: That could happen.
20: You know, I just thought I just had. I don't know.
2: Jake Butt.
0: Oh, yeah. See?
2: That was one of those guys, you know, because he had a bad injury in the Orange Bowl, fell in the draft a little bit, comes here, and just could never get healthy or stay healthy.
0: Yeah, he's a what could have been guy.
2: Yes.
0: You know?
20: Yes, that's a good one.
0: That's a good one. Just stay healthy.
2: Drew Sanders.
0: I mean, these are guys who, like, it's not somebody who established themselves and got paid and all that kind of stuff and then started to get, you know, it's not Aaron Gordon, for example, you know, where now he seems to be
20: snake bit a little bit.
0: Yeah. And I do worry that it's permanent now.
2: My leg!
0: Yeah. I mean, chronic.
20: Chronic calf.
2: That it's just kinda not going to be able to stay healthy.
0: Yeah,
2: something's got, at some point, it's got to be a soft tissue injury.
0: Yep.
20: They call it a CCI. Chronic calf injury.
0: Okay. What do we have to pivot to?
2: I know.
0: Vance?
2: He's driving me a little bit nuts with the we have to pivot. Believe?
20: Yeah.
0: Oh, that's right.
2: Oh, is that your tease?
0: That was my tease. We got time.
2: Okay.
0: All right, Stoke.
20: Just keeping us on target.
0: Stink.
20: Though.
21: Idiot. Yeah.
0: You guys ready to eat your words tomorrow morning?
20: What do you mean?
0: See you.
20: What about?
2: I don't think it's going to happen, so I feel good that's about
0: not the
2: my
0: that's not the point.
2: Three win prediction.
0: That's not the point. Are you prepared if CU wins tonight to admit, hey, maybe I was wrong about Deion?
2: Yeah, if CU wins.
0: Okay, if they win.
2: But I don't think they're going to win. But if they do win, yeah.
0: So you're prepared?
2: Oh, yeah.
0: You're prepared to face the music?
2: Yes.
0: Here
20: if they,
0: and on Twitter?
2: Yes.
20: Depending on...
0: Will you go? Will you go to your Twitter feed at 9:30 tonight?
2: Absolutely not.
0: I think that's wise.
2: Yeah.
0: How about you, Stink?
20: If they win, if they just squeak by... I'll be able to face the music. If there's a big, like if it's a landslide slide, see you win, then Will's going to get the Mike Evans call.
0: Oh, really?
20: Yeah. As you can tell, it's a stinking Stoke. It's a Stoke. We're not feeling really good. It's a plug and play show today.
22: Not doing too well.
20: Not doing too well.
22: It's a plug and play. Wondering if
20: could you imagine
2: what happens
20: how the Deion fans are
0: stinking
20: Stoke
0: calling?
2: It'll be bad.
0: Relentless.
2: What happens if CU gets whipped by double digits?
21: Come on, dog.
2: I'm just throwing it out there. Both sides here.
0: Do we start
2: taking a victory lap already?
20: I think we take that with some class. We operate with class.
0: Do you?
20: Yeah.
0: I thought you've always said you're a good loser and a horrible winner.
20: I'm all class when it comes to winning.
0: Yeah, right.
2: You just don't want to celebrate too early.
20: No.
2: Right?
20: No.
2: But if you get whipped this game.
20: Dude, I'm going to be.
2: It depends on how they look, even if they lose, because they're an underdog in this one. I got them winning 3 games this year. How many do you have them winning?
20: I had them winning 5.
2: Okay.
20: I'm on, but
2: so
20: I'll
2: you're
20: be
2: trying
20: on,
2: to get back in good graces. Right. I'm all in. I'm all in on a terrible season for CU.
20: I'll be on the edge of my purple couch tonight.
0: Oh, you're gonna be watching it from the purple couch?
20: From the purple couch.
2: From the uncomfortable purple couch.
20: Yeah.
0: Wow. Yeah. You know it's the real regular season now.
20: It's all right.
0: Time to bring out the purple couch. Here's the thing. Here's what has me a little bit, because I know you have the slush fund and everything. I don't know, are you gonna use the slush fund on this one? But there's I do like, for the benefit of conversation, bringing up the Vegas lines from time to time. And you know, for this perception that, CU, Deion's not that good of a coach, you know, the con man.
20: Great player.
0: Terrible coach.
20: The grifter has been exposed, and the Emperor has no clothes, and they're going to be terrible this year, blah, blah, blah, blah, blah, blah, blah.
0: And yet, the line is held steady all week. It's only a 6.5-point spread. It actually started out 7.5. Moved down to 6.5 early, and it stayed there all week. Wouldn't you think if CU was supposedly that bad of a football team, it'd be a bigger margin than this?
2: Okay.
0: Or would have moved more?
2: No, you're right. But at the same time, you got to say, how much does Vegas actually know right now?
0: True.
2: How much do they know? You got 50 new players. You got a new offense. Nobody knows what that offense is going to look like or their defense. Georgia Tech's got a new quarterback. So there's so many unknowns here. Like, how much can Vegas, like, really
0: so
2: know?
0: Vegas is saying they don't know, but you're saying you do know? They're not going to be good?
2: No, I'm talking about the game today.
0: Okay.
2: Just tonight.
5: Stop the cap.
2: But overall, yeah, I don't think they're going to be
0: good.
2: Because I can't believe in what I've seen. I'm just going off the history. You've had one good year here. One decent year here. And so all of a sudden, I'm supposed to believe with all the changes now that you're going to, you know, have this thing heading in the right direction?
21: Real quick, explain to me how it works, though. So they set the line at 6.5 or whatever. Then money comes
0: They're
21: in.
0: They're trying to get action, action on both sides.
21: Okay, so why, if the line were to move, it moved because a lot of money came in on one team, right?
0: Correct. Yes. So initially, a lot of CU money came in to lower it.
21: And now it's just evened out.
0: My point is, if CU is really that bad, then why hasn't the line gone up with a bunch of money coming in on Georgia Tech?
22: Do you believe?
0: I don't know.
2: I don't know how good they're supposed to be.
0: Exactly. That is tough. I mean, if that's something you like to do, week one of the college football season can be fraught with peril. There's no doubt about that. Coming up next, great stuff from Joel Klatt yesterday. I think, you know, we're all kind of curious about, you know, how have we gotten to the point in this crazy world of college football that guys can be in the NFL one day and back in college the next? Joel gave as good a clear answer as you'll ever hear about this. Next.
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0: All right, listen up. We're going to make you a smarter college football fan right here because you're going to be out and about this weekend. College football on every day. You got tonight, you got tomorrow, you got Saturday, Sunday, Monday, Labor Day weekend. And no doubt at some point you're going to be involved in a conversation where people are going to be like, can you believe they're letting guys that were in the NFL come back and play college? Man, this is a mess. And you're going to be able to sit up and say, well, let me tell you why it's happening. Because we had Joel Klatt on yesterday, and he impressed even Brandon Stokely with his explanation of why we're seeing what we're seeing.
8: NCAA tried to draw a line on eligibility, a new line on eligibility, and remove all these different waivers and seventh year and eighth year type of deal, right? So what they did is said 5 for 5, age-based age eligibility. They had a decision to make. Do we grandfather in the 2022 high school graduating class, or do we not? Now, the reason that they did not is because that every eligibility rule that they have made since COVID has given kids longer time to play in college football, which has, if anybody has a high school athlete that's a good athlete knows, decimated high school recruiting. Now, not at the top end for the best five-star players, but certainly in the middle class of those athletes trying to get opportunities, and more specifically in all the sports outside of football. If you've got a high school golfer or soccer or tennis player, you understand this. There are no spots because all the coaches want in college is transfers. Why do they get those transfers? Because they've got all sorts of eligibility based on all this leniency that the NCAA had in the 5-6 previous years. They tried to say, listen, we've given that. Now we need to start creating more spots for high school athletes. So they did not grandfather in the 2022 class. Now we get this case that we have before us, and there's really two different groups of athletes, guys. There are athletes like, for instance, Indiana has a couple of players on their defensive line that are trying to basically, through the court system, get this fifth year of eligibility because they're the class of 2022. They were never on an NFL roster. So all they've been trying to do is get clarity on their eligibility and fight for their eligibility for this season, but never went to the NFL. Then you've got the players that decided to go to the NFL, were in preseason, played on these rosters, and now they're fighting to go back into college football. I believe that those are two very distinct, different groups of people arguing the same argument. I don't believe that we should be allowing anybody that went to a professional league back into college football. And there probably needs to be some sort of extra category where we are grandfathering in the 2022 class if they have not been on a professional roster.
0: Stoke, it's a loophole. And let's face it, most people, if presented with a loophole, they'll take advantage of the loophole, even if it's something as ludicrous on the surface as being in an NFL camp one week and then college campus the next.
2: Yeah, and I don't blame the players. You know, a lot of those guys weren't going to make the roster anyway. So I get to go back to college. I don't have to go to school, no classes, and I get paid.
0: I'll make more money than I would make if I was struggling on the Cleveland Browns practice squad.
2: That sounds great to me.
0: Yeah.
2: So I don't blame them at all. It's just a weird year because they just passed the rule, and they passed the rule after the offseason started, after all these guys had filed to go to the draft, and they got drafted or went free agency and went in these camps. Then they passed a rule that, well, you can play 5 years. And so now, you know, those guys that figured out, well, I'm not going to be playing football this year in the NFL, I'd rather go back to college. And then you have the guys that he's talking about, the Indiana guys that didn't go to the NFL, but they want to play another year. So why can't they play another year? So it's two different situations. And I see both sides of it. It's going to be interesting moving forward, especially if they let these professionals come back. You know, what happens next year? Will guys say, all right, I'm going to go and try to apply for the draft and see where I get drafted. I'll go to camp. And if it doesn't look good, then I'll just go back to college again if I've only played 4 years. They did it the year before. So, yeah, it's just a craziness of college football right now.
21: Yeah. And you're always going to find, you know, a judge in your area that's a big fan of the college team that's going
0: to
21: side with you and say, yeah, you can go back. Why not? You got 5 years of eligibility. And part of it, you know, part of it, when you look at it with NIL now and the way college football is constructed, it's a professional league. So what's the difference between playing in the NFL and getting paid and playing in college and getting paid?
0: Well, Stoke, you've said throughout that the only way this is going to change is if there's some legitimate legislation with teeth to it. And Klatt went on to say, in case you missed it, that there is a bill in the Senate right now that is addressing that, but in his opinion, it's not strong enough because it doesn't include antitrust. And until you have that antitrust, hammer as a league, then you're susceptible to these lawsuits. And all it takes is one judge in Baton Rouge who wants to make sure that he's sitting in the president's box this weekend. Collusion. Against Clemson, and you're going to get a favorable ruling. Coming up next, we'll get into some college football. We'll look ahead to tonight. But also, the key question, the Broncos, as we look ahead to the Chiefs, are the Broncos now, after years of being the hunter, are they now the hunted? That's next.
30: 11 days until kickoff between the Broncos and Chiefs.
1: 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This year, he's promising all of us that he's going to stay healthy. But will he?
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0: As we roll into our fourth and final hour, showing no signs of letting up, I got to read this. This is on our Denver Sports YouTube chat. I don't have the name right here, but okay, here it is. Hey, Stink, just want to let you know, just got done with another successful one-legged teeth brushing.
21: Oh, yeah. Yeah, you got to get on the one leg.
0: You wouldn't believe, we've had people who've been checking in saying that they've been doing this. So why don't you give the background for those who haven't heard about this?
21: I've done it off and on for a while. You're supposed to do like a minute on each leg. Just stand on one leg and balance while you brush your teeth. And so we're up in Alaska visiting my dad. We took the grandkids up there, and or we went back up there for my dad's birthday. And so my wife is there a day before I get there, and so she's going to prepare, you know, for his birthday dinner. So she runs to the grocery store. She says she's going to be gone a while. So my dad goes, okay. So then he pulls his front load tractor up to these big lights. You know, we've got these big lights that are 15 feet off the ground that light up the yard. He's got a couple of them. And she comes home because she forgot something, and she runs back around, and my dad is standing in the bucket 15 feet in the air at 87 years old, changing light bulbs, right. You know? And my wife is like, what are you doing? And he goes, I thought you'd be gone for a while. And so then
2: you caught me.
21: Yeah. And then she's like, Mark, you got to talk to your dad. And I was like, what am I going to do? Right. He's my dad. He's just going to do whatever he wants to do. So I said, all right, I'll talk to him. So I talked to him. He goes, no. My balance is really good. He goes, I've been brushing my teeth on one foot. So I'm really like, my balance is just supreme right now. And I was like, all right, hey, listen, man, how am I going to argue that?
0: Yeah.
21: How am I going to argue that?
0: I need to defy that logic.
21: Yeah.
0: Right?
21: Yeah. It's incredible.
0: Okay. So, but apparently some people have been trying it. Yeah. And so far,
21: minute on each leg,
0: getting good, good reviews.
21: Yeah.
0: So, you know. Stoke, are you at the point yet where you need to work on the balance?
2: Sure. I don't think about it, but maybe I'll think about it.
0: I might start seeing if that makes a difference at all. You know, of course, me. Look at me. I got the guard hips and everything. I got a low center of gravity.
21: You do.
0: It's tough to knock me over.
21: It's tough to knock me over. It's harder than you think to stay balanced for a minute.
0: I'm
21: challenging you. I want you to come back with a report tomorrow.
0: I'll do it tomorrow.
21: On your teeth brushing.
0: By the way, the other thing promise. Okay?
21: Uh-huh.
0: This is, you guys are free to unleash hell on me if I do not follow through on this. The tiny hat is coming back tomorrow.
2: Okay.
0: Okay.
21: Well, I did notice you got a haircut, so you get it. It
0: might feel a little better.
21: You're like, there's no way with my poofy hair that I'm going to, my wispy hair that I'm going to get this hat on. So you got the haircut yesterday so you could try to wedge it on there.
0: Well, maybe there was a little bit of strategizing going on. But yes. So for those of you not familiar, this summer I came in wearing a Nuggets baseball cap and immediately Stoke was all over me. And then Stink joined in, and pretty soon you all joined in, especially watching on the YouTube, that the hat was way too small.
21: Yeah.
0: And it was suggested to me that I put a propeller on top of it, or that I turn it over and put ice cream in it, like at the ballpark.
21: You know what? You could do that. You could bring ice cream with you, yeah. And then after you wear the hat.
0: Yeah, then we can eat ice cream out of it.
21: So
0: I will bring it in tomorrow. I said I would wear it again, and I'll bring it in tomorrow. But you guys have agreed that if CU wins tonight, you'll both wear you'll wear it for a spell tomorrow as well?
2: For a segment.
0: Okay. Yeah. All right. Good.
21: I'm good with that.
4: You my man. I love you. I appreciate you.
0: Are you worried at all that you'll have to, Stoke?
2: A little concerned.
0: I sense that as we get closer and closer to kickoff that more and more people are starting to wonder.
2: Yeah, I don't know who Georgia Tech is. I don't think CU is going to be good, but you know, they might get to 5 wins like Mark predicted. I don't think they get more than that, but I just don't know who Georgia Tech is. Mendoza's brother's playing, you know, starting. We've never seen that guy play. Nope. So, who's Georgia Tech? Don't know.
5: So you're telling me there's a chance.
2: And gonna feel the wrath if CU wins.
21: Be honest. Are you gonna be rooting for CU or are you gonna find yourself rooting for Georgia Tech?
0: Good question.
2: Great question. I root for myself to be right. And yeah. You can figure it out from there.
0: Okay.
21: Yeah.
2: How about you?
21: I really want CU to win, but I wanna be right.
2: I don't want to feel the wrath on tomorrow.
21: I don't want to give fuel to the Dion army.
0: Put it this way, I've never rooted and will never root harder for a CU game than tonight.
21: Well, I know exactly how you are.
0: This will be so good.
21: Dude, you'll be insufferable. Oh, yeah.
0: I have to do is I will just have to be just a little bit of a wedge driver here, a little bit of a putter here.
21: You will be on the text line. You'll be just like, oh, here's something.
0: Here's another one. Yeah. Oh, gee whiz. Hey, don't shoot the messenger.
21: Hey, didn't see this coming.
0: I am getting so turned on right now. we definitely have we have one big CU fan on our Denver Sports YouTube chat, Cam Duncan 2472. As he reminds everybody, last time CU had a healthy Coach Prime, they won 9 games.
2: Well, they also had a healthy Travis Hunter.
21: And a healthy Shadur.
2: Yeah. So that was a long time ago. They got 50 new guys from last year to this year. So that was 2 years ago. A lot of change. A lot of change has happened. So I mean, don't act like Dion's, you know, dialing up X's and O's, right? I mean, he's not, you know.
4: Come on, dog.
2: Doing all that stuff. So I don't know. If that happens again, then hey, I'll kiss your boots.
0: And then Cam Duncan went to sainted territory. It took Coach Prime 2 years to bring another Heisman to Boulder and almost win the Big 12. It took McCartney years to make CU a national power.
2: Wow.
0: Oh, careful. Careful. Now you're crossing streams here, because as a Dion supporter, that's one thing. But as a CU fan, Bill McCartney holds a very, very, very special spot here. So be careful trying to make your case for Dion at the expense of Coach Mack.
21: You're talking about
6: insane and stupid.
21: 9 wins. You're comparing 9 wins and almost. I didn't know we counted almost,
2: almost.
21: Big 12 championships. I didn't realize that that was actually a thing.
0: Yeah.
21: We count almost championships. That's like, you know, we almost held on to the ball. We're almost pregnant. Or like, dude, come on now. We're not going to go almost. And national powerhouse. I mean, you're talking about a national championship powerhouse.
0: Yeah.
21: You built that. McCartney did. And you're talking about 9 wins in almost championships.
0: Yeah. Let's try to remember and combine those eras, okay? For one, it was tougher to build a team back then because guess what? The really good teams could keep their teams together with the same players. They weren't leaving every year to go somewhere else. And then plus Bill McCartney was a pretty anonymous coach when he got here. Deion Sanders is Deion Sanders. And you would think that Deion Sanders, because of Deion Sanders, should be able to accelerate the timeline for success in today's current world of college football.
1: Foolishness.
0: He was able to do that 1 year. The other 2 years, not so much. Will he be able to do it this year? We'll all be watching.
2: 6 o'clock tonight.
0: Some will be rooting for CU and some will not.
2: What channel?
0: ESPN.
2: Okay.
21: Mm.
0: All right.
21: Hunker down.
0: Hunker down.
2: All right.
21: Hunker down.
0: If CU wins and wins big, should I expect Will Peterson in here with me tomorrow?
2: Ooh.
0: Both of you two will...
21: Let's
0: hear the call. Will we get one of these from Stoke Instinct tomorrow? Hear the call. Let's hear it.
1: Hey, Will, I left you a text message as well. obviously, this is Evans, not doing too well, and I'm just wondering if there was any way you could bail me out again today. I've already done the rundown, so it's pretty much just a plug-and-play, walk-in and execute show. So let me know if you get this. And thank you if you can help me out. But
0: listen to me. Mm. Listen to that guy.
2: Yeah, well, that's the guy.
0: Listen to that guy, and then listen to me now.
2: That was the guy.
0: Listen to that guy.
2: That Will told you, you need to let me know tonight, the night before.
21: Mm-hmm.
2: And I'm willing to do it, but I'm not going to be, I mean, who wakes up at, you know, 4:45 in the morning, you know, just hoping? You said you're going to be good to go.
0: I was trying. So, I was the anti-Peyton Watson. I wanted to do everything I could for my team. And
6: I'm
0: tried.
6: The coolest dude ever.
0: I tried and tried. I just couldn't do it. But guess what ended up happening? I dragged, like Aaron Gordon dragging himself up and down the court. That's what I did that day.
21: You were.
0: I came in.
21: I mean, you were an inspiration.
0: I was a pro.
21: You're an inspiration.
0: It was like Willis Reed, like.
21: You were Willis. I was just thinking that. You're just like Willis Reed.
0: All right. Everybody shut up. all right. Let's hear from Sean Payton about the idea that the Broncos. Are they now the hunted? Does the road to the AFC West go through Sean Payton and Denver? That's next.
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8: By the way, Stoke, you working on some new French Cajun words, phrases of the week for this upcoming season?
9: I haven't. No, I haven't been.
8: Are you?
9: I think we've kind of, I think we've run dry.
8: Are you telling me that we've used them all?
9: I mean, all the good ones that I know. We'll see.
8: Lagniappe, gris-gris.
9: I know. Like, all the good ones that I know are, I mean, they're done.
8: What's the one, let the good times roll? What's that one again?
9: Laissez le bon temps rouler.
8: Oh, I love that one.
10: Laissez le bon temps rouler.
8: Let the good times roll. Laissez le bon temps rouler.
9: Not temps. Laissez le bon temps.
10: Laissez le bon temps.
11: Struggling.
10: Rouler.
9: Yeah.
10: I could just see the car singing that. Rick Ocasek.
8: No, don't.
10: No, no, don't.
8: Don't. Yeah. All
10: right. Looks like all of a sudden he's got to go he's get got ice on his hands.
9: I don't know what y'all are talking about.
8: Yeah, I love the cars. You love the cars, Doug? Hey, gotta treatment.
9: Quad again.
8: Would love to hang out here and chop it up about the cars, but you know the trainer. He'll get mad if I don't go see him. Sean Payton on the idea that the Broncos, that it's flipped now, the Broncos. Not the Chiefs. The Broncos are now the hunted in the AFC West.
12: I always get asked the question about rivalries. I read where we've got rivalry uniforms coming out this year. And I don't think our league has rivalries like college. And I mean that. Certainly, divisional teams, you could point to the Broncos' history with Pickett, Raiders, Pickett, you know, Chiefs. There's a history with all those division opponents. And usually, you have to find a way to beat the one that's at the top. And so that was our task right away. It was Kansas City. You know, they had won this division however many years in a row. And so then when you win it, now you got to find a way to, you know, stay there. And it's pretty much the case around the league. You know, many different division coaches, you know, that we saw. But, you know, Tampa was the team that had won the Super Bowl, I think, in 2002. And then, you know, early on, they were like, that was the team. You know, you had to find a way to get past them. So that's kind of where I see us right now. I mean, we're competing in a good division, a real good division. Like, you just look around, everyone's gotten better. And but the focus more is internal, like, you know, our improvement and playing well. That's kind of how I see it.
8: All right, Stoke, is it harder to climb the mountain or stay on top?
9: I say stay on top. You know, you get complacent, and everybody else. Now, teams aren't going to overlook the Broncos anymore. Maybe they did last year, you know, coming off of a 9 or 10 win season the year before?
8: 10.
9: You know, and you still can get overlooked. You still got a young quarterback, not many weapons offensively, but you're not getting overlooked anymore. So you got that same energy that took you to get there. You got to bring it even more because you're going to get everyone's best shot now moving forward.
10: Yeah, I'm with you. It's harder to stay on top. I mean, every week you're a litmus test for every team you play. They're like, hey, we want to see where we are. Like, hey, this is going to be one of the best defenses we face. Let's see where we are as an offense. Hey, man, this offense has got weapons now that they haven't had in the past, man. Let's see where we are as a defense. Like, so you're kind of a test for everybody. And It is. It's one of those things when you're

0: really good. Stokes played on really good teams, man. Every team is fired up to play you. So every week you got to bring your A game to every single game. So, yeah, I think it's just harder to be chased than it is to do the chasing.
1: So, okay, the Chiefs had a bad year, okay? But between the Broncos winning the West in 2015 to the Broncos winning the West last year, the Chiefs won it 9 straight years, okay? 9 straight years they won the division. So does 1 year of the Broncos breaking through and winning the division, does that make the road to the AFC West now go through Denver, or does it still go through Kansas City until we know for sure that the Chiefs are no longer the Chiefs?
0: No, it still makes it go through Denver, unless, of course, you're Nick Wright or one of those, you know, obnoxious Kansas City fans. Because they'll lean on past history, but if you look at the Kansas City Chiefs over the last 3 or 4 years, they've had this steady decline. Their offense has not been the same. It's steadily declined. And now their defense, that was really the difference for them, has gotten older. They've lost both their starting quarterbacks. They've lost starting linebackers. They have been, they've been diminished through trades and free agency and age. And so I don't know what makes you think all of a sudden this offense is just going to jump back to being a juggernaut like it was 5 years ago. Remember, this offense hasn't been, Stoke, it hasn't been a juggernaut for the last 3 or 4 seasons.
2: Yeah. I just think Kansas City's situation and how they have, and how they played last year and didn't make the playoffs. They weren't playing well before Mahomes got hurt. Now Mahomes got hurt. You know, it's almost like there's a new kid on the block. And the Broncos played so well and won 14 games, number one seed in the AFC, that, you know, now, yeah, things go through Denver. Until Kansas City can prove that, you know, they're not, you know, they can still go out there and do it. Because what I saw last year wasn't even close to being good enough. And now you look at these guys are getting older. Kelce, Chris Jones, they're much different football teams. So what does that football team look like now? I don't care what you did 4 or 5 years ago. What do you look like now? And, you know, it looks like the Broncos are trending in the right direction and the Chiefs are trending in the wrong direction.
1: So, Stink, that's the key difference. Why, let's say in the East, after years of winning the division, New England broke through and knocked Buffalo off after years of the Bills winning the division, but yet you still insist the AFC East goes through Buffalo.
0: Yeah, I still think
1: because Buffalo is still a good team.
0: Offensively, I think they're pretty loaded. I like the addition of DJ Moore. We talk about, you know, Waddle here. I think DJ Moore really helps them at the wide receiver position. I think the quarterback is, you know, there's a reason that what was it, Joshua Palmer Allen.
1: His ceiling is established.
0: No, you don't think his is. So, and I just think that Buffalo's a better overall team. Now they've got a new head coach, but it's still the same play caller, so there's some continuity there. But I just think overall they're a better team. I think New England snuck up on a lot of people last year, and they were good. You got to give them a ton of credit, but I'm not sure it's sustainable.
1: Whereas you think it is with the Broncos.
0: Definitely. I just think the Broncos,
1: combined with Kansas City not being.
0: Yeah. Okay. And I think the Broncos roster is just overall is just better.
1: You sure you don't want to say that the AFC West goes through to the Chargers? You sure you don't want to say that?
0: No, that was,
1: you did last year.
3: I'm actually going to go with the Chargers.
0: That was 2 years ago.
4: Idiot.
0: I got fired last year.
1: Oh, good point.
0: Yeah.
3: Thanks for bringing that up.
2: When did you get fired, though? That was
0: in July
1: before
0: that
1: you
0: was,
1: made
0: that was July of the first season.
1: Who would you have picked to win the West?
0: I picked the Broncos to win the West last year.
1: Yeah, but after you were just on this show. And you were back in the bosom of Broncos country.
0: Well, I still picked them.
1: If you were doing a national show.
0: It would have been the Broncos.
1: You sure about that?
0: Without
4: question. Are you sure about that?
0: Without
1: a doubt?
4: Jabroni!
0: 100%. I'm on record all over the nation, Michael. The nation.
1: Oh, he called me Michael. That's when he means it. When he calls me Michael, he's serious. Okay.
5: Queen.
1: All right. Fair enough. So... Yeah, the road to the AFC West goes through Denver, Colorado. It's the Broncos now with the bullseye on their back. Up next, I want to hear what Sean Payton has to say about the guy that I believe is the most overlooked, forgotten Bronco on the roster right now. That's next.
4: 11 days until kickoff between the Broncos and Chiefs.
5: Our guy, J.K. Dobbins, was on pace to be a top 10 running back in the 2025 season last year. But just like every other year, he got hurt. This year, he's promising all of us that he's going to stay healthy. But will he?
4: We break it all down on Denver Sports 104.3 The Fan. Denver's football headquarters.
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1: By the way, with all the football starting up, And we've been certainly focusing on the college football, but let's not forget high school football is underway as well all across the state. So congratulations and good luck to all the football teams. I, of course, am partial as a Green Mountain Ram dad. Good luck to the Rams taking on Lakewood tonight. So
0: my kids went to Highlands Ranch.
1: Shout out to the
0: Highlands Ranch guy.
1: Okay, that's good.
0: Yeah.
1: And you're
0: Falcons.
1: So you are you're Valor still, right? Because you coached at Valor? Or who are you for high school?
0: Do you root for any high school?
1: Like who's the big high school team in the Rock?
2: Don't know.
1: Don't know?
2: No.
0: And you can't even root for your alma mater high school because didn't they close down?
2: Yeah, I think they might this might be their last year. Or it might have one more year or it's a wrap. Como High. Yeah. I don't know how you just get rid of a high school.
0: What was your guys' mascot?
2: Spartans.
1: Ove Como High School in Lafayette, Louisiana is closing.
2: Right. Did it close yet or,
1: is it done? I don't know. That's a good point. It was voted on couple of months ago, so I don't know if it's going to close this year right away, or is that one more year left?
0: Was it like asbestos, or was it like, bad grades, or like...
2: It's right in the middle of town. I don't
1: understand. The
2: Lafayette
1: Parish School System voted 5-4, so it was tight.
0: To dump it.
1: Dump it. Close it.
0: What was your alma mater?
2: What do you do with an old school just sitting there? What are you going to do? What are they going to do with it?
0: What was the mascot of your team, high school team?
1: Timberlane Owls.
0: The Owls. Did they have the Owls? Were the JV like the Owlettes, or did they? What was it JV?
1: I don't know. I didn't play JV.
0: Oh.
2: He got Evans is not happy now. You really upset him there.
0: Yeah.
1: Okay.
2: He gave you the okay.
0: The Service High Cougars.
1: You guys were the Cougars?
0: The Cougars.
1: Jeez. Put a lot of thought into that one, didn't they?
0: Mountain lions.
1: You're in Anchorage. You're basically in Alaska, Anchorage, Alaska. How many cougars are in?
0: Not basically.
1: All right, you're in Anchorage, Alaska. Yeah. How many cougars are running around? Well,
0: you are correct, sir.
18: Oh my!
1: Never mind. I walked right into that one.
0: Yes.
1: By the way, quick. We brought up the idea of maintaining and improving your balance by brushing your teeth on one foot.
0: Yeah.
1: As one person said, you can heighten the experience by brushing with your non-dominant hand.
0: Yes, I've done that as well, I have an electric toothbrush, which kind of changes the dynamic. It's harder to do when you're actually brushing with a regular toothbrush than it is an electric toothbrush.
2: Right, because you got to do work.
0: Yeah, you got to actually do work while you're balancing. But I tell you what, it's more challenging than you think.
1: Okay, very good, very good. This guy, I think, is the most overlooked, I guess, underrated, forgotten guy on this Broncos team right now. Stoke knows who I am. You want to play a game?
0: Yeah, I'll play a game.
1: Who do you think it is?
0: DJ Jones.
1: Ooh, that's a good one, but nope.
0: Okay.
1: Even more.
2: Offense.
1: But think offense.
0: Think offense.
19: We've tasted it.
0: offense. Most overlooked.
1: Overlooked, underrated, forgotten player on this offense.
0: Are you going to say Troy Franklin?
1: Yes.
2: Ding, ding, ding.
0: Yeah.
1: Here's what Sean said about him.
19: Been doing really well each day. You see his speed and his confidence just in the system for those younger players that now can play faster because they know the terminology. We've got some depth there and a lot of different type of players at that position. We've got the bigger receiver, we've got the guys that can run, so I'm pleased with how he's playing.
2: I thought he's had a good camp. I like what I've seen from him. I know we talk a lot about Pat Bryant and the buzz has been about Pat Bryant going into his second year, but I think Troy Franklin backed up what he did last year and looked really good again in training camp. It will be interesting to see playtime-wise how much he gets, how many opportunities he gets this year because the arrival of Jaylen Waddle. And so that's going to be the only thing that his numbers probably will come down because he won't have the opportunities he had last year.
0: Yeah, I agree with you. I think he'll still be involved in packages and he'll still be a guy that they use a bunch, but I'm with you. I think his numbers will come down. I think they're really excited about Pat Bryant. Now, Pat Bryant's got to stay healthy, but really excited about Pat Bryant, and you can hear it when Charlotte like talks Pat. About him. He likes Pat. But, yeah, I think Franklin's numbers will come down a little bit, but I still think he's a very viable option in this offense, and he's going to produce when he gets the opportunity.
1: Let's not forget, this guy was second on the team in catches, targets, yards, and touchdowns a year ago. Yeah. So, now, I mean, you could say, well, on even on bad teams, or in this case, average offenses, somebody has to put up numbers. Okay, fair enough. But, you know, he made the kind of jump from one year to the next that makes me think just don't sleep on this guy.
0: Yeah.
1: Don't sleep on this guy.
0: But your numbers last year, that and $6 will get you a lot there at Starbucks. Year over year, Stokely always talks about it. Don't tell me about last year. Every year is different. Every year you got to go out and you got to produce. And if somebody comes in to training camp and the organization likes him better or thinks he's got more upside than you, you lose some playing time.
1: All right, here's the details on Como High.
2: Oh, wow.
0: Oh, nice.
1: They are closing, and they're closing immediately.
0: Oh.
1: Current Como students will be rezoned to Acadiana, Lafayette, and Southside High School.
2: Southside. Say that again.
1: Acadiana? Acadiana. Acadiana?
0: Acadiana.
1: Sounds like
2: How about
1: Dean Martin sing that? Acadiana.
2: Acadiana, buddy.
1: Oh, all right. Acadiana.
2: Acadiana. What the
1: I don't know.
2: Acadiana.
0: What was it? Acadiana?
1: Acadiana?
2: Acadiana.
1: Acadiana.
0: Acadiana. Acadiana.
2: So you got Lafayette High School, Acadiana High,
1: Acadiana.
2: And Southside.
1: That does
2: Southside.
1: Sound a lot better than
2: Acadiana.
0: Oh. Acadiana.
2: I'm like, damn, I've never heard of that place.
0: Yeah.
2: Must be a new one. Oh.
0: Acadiana.
2: Acadiana. Oh, man. Those are all.
0: You would have got that before you started working with me.
1: No, I was bringing more of a European.
0: Yeah, more of an Italian.
1: Yes, rather than a French.
0: Mademoiselle.
1: Yes.
0: Yeah,
1: yes.
0: What was her name?
1: Mademoiselle Hodgkins not have been happy with me right there. Because she would have said, oh, Michelle, what are you doing?
2: It's a bad day. Bad day.
1: Como High School. So apparently by closing the school, they'll save some $2 million in annual savings, which, you know, hey, somebody's got to pay Lane Kiffin.
2: Collusion,
1: right? I mean, priorities, okay?
2: Well, how do you, I don't know. Is that what you're
1: so
2: trying
1: you
2: to
1: wanted
2: do?
1: To know
2: you're
1: what
2: trying
1: was,
2: to save money?
1: You wanted to know what's going to happen with the facility of your old high school.
2: Yeah.
1: They're going to repurpose to house the W.D. and Mary Baker Smith Career Center and the E.J. Sam Accelerated School. The Brandon Stokely Athletic Facilities will be converted into a district-wide sports complex. So there you go.
2: Okay.
0: All right.
1: Como High.
2: Wow.
0: At least your name's still going to be plastered all over there with that sports facility.
2: Nah.
1: Tell you what. Before they tear it all down, go back there, get some of your memorabilia,
2: right,
1: and I can auction it off next year.
0: Good idea. Good idea.
1: Right?
2: There we go.
0: Yeah.
2: I mean,
1: next auction item, Brandon Stokely, Como High.
2: Ove Como High jersey.
1: Ove Como High.
2: Wow.
1: Is Service High School still in existence there in Anchorage?
0: Of course,
2: why are you trying to? Why are they? I don't understand. Why are they trying to save money? What do you mean? I mean, like, you need a high school. It's a bad deal.
1: Maybe you can go back and save it. Why don't you go back and save it?
2: I'm out.
1: You know, stand in front
20: it's
1: of the high school,
20: insane and stupid,
1: holding a
0: petition,
1: boombox
0: save
1: up above your
0: Como
1: head.
0: High.
1: Save Como High.
2: I did get a letter in the mail. From a person that went to Como that wanted me to support.
0: They wanted you to
2: wanted
0: pony
2: me
0: up.
2: To voice. No, wanted me to voice be a voice of saving Como High. Oh.
1: Really?
2: Yeah. Try to help out, save Como High.
0: Did
2: save
0: you
2: Como
0: respond High. Or you just?
2: No, nah, I just threw it in the trash.
1: Oh,
2: I don't have time for that.
0: Yeah, you got
1: golf
0: 36
1: to play.
0: Holes.
1: Yeah, you got golf to play.
2: I don't live there anymore.
1: Speaking of golf.
2: That's their issues.
1: Tony Romo had a comment that's a little bit sus. We'll get to that.
2: A little what?
1: Sus. Jim Harbaugh.
2: Whoa, whoa, wow, whoa, whoa, whoa. No.
0: Are you attending classes at CSU now, or what?
2: What are you doing? Yeah. What are you doing? You just threw that in there?
0: Yeah.
20: I didn't use it wrong.
0: Sus? No.
20: I didn't use it wrong.
0: Sus.
2: I know, but why are you trying to...
0: Just go suspect.
21: I was young once, too.
20: I have college age kids.
21: Stop it.
20: I got college age kids.
0: You don't have stall college age street cred.
2: Right.
0: You just don't. You just sounded...
21: Stop the cap.
0: It sounded bad.
20: I did say that earlier this summer, and my daughter rolled her eyes.
0: Right.
2: Just like me right now.
0: Mm-hmm. Yeah. You need to take that one out of your vocab.
20: I like sus, though. All right. That plus Jim Harbaugh had something to say that's bound to make Stokely smile. And I have personal advice for Tom Brady. That's next.
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28: I should have known those were Mark's talking points and not yours. 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
20: Snow's going to be happy to know a lot of people are very sad about the fact that your high school, Ove Como High is closing.
2: Yeah.
20: And some reaction here on the RamosLaw.com text line. That's sad. The history of Stoke will die. Maybe you guys could save Como High by raising money the same way you're saving CU's athletic budget.
0: That's a good call.
20: We could do that.
28: It's only $2 million.
20: Yeah. Right.
28: And you're Crypto King Mike. Fajita sale, bake
20: sale. I got that in my seat cushions in my truck right now. Right. Come on now.
28: I mean,
0: we make the money with the bake sale and all the stuff we do. Then we turn it over to Mike.
2: Yes. He flips it.
0: Flips it like times 10, mm-hmm. and then we bail just, out Como.
2: We start an endowment.
0: Yeah.
2: And then we're good.
20: Exactly.
2: Right?
20: Keep the school open.
2: Yeah.
20: I like that. Kevin and Hudson, Roll Tide, said, hey, maybe if Como High would have won 4 or 5 more state championships, they'd have to keep it open.
0: Good call.
28: The only thing that Como High won any state championships in, wrestling.
0: Wrestling.
20: Oh, they're a good wrestling program.
2: Oh, yeah.
20: Oh, okay.
2: For a while, when I was there.
0: You didn't wrestle?
2: No.
0: That's too hard.
2: Yeah.
0: Yeah.
2: Those guys.
20: Stoker wrestler. Come on now.
2: Those guys.
20: Those practices, man.
2: My wrestling coach was a
28: jabroni.
2: Oh, lunatic.
20: Oh.
2: He was a lunatic.
20: So. Most everybody out there probably had or knew of the high school wrestling coach being crazy.
2: Yeah.
20: Wrestlers are just a different breed. Nothing but mad respect for the grapplers out there, man.
0: Dude,
20: high school
0: wrestling was a absolute. Do you know, like, we had such a big wrestling program in Alaska. We had over 150 kids on a wrestling team.
20: Yeah, I don't doubt it.
0: And we had all these dudes.
28: 150 kids.
20: Went out or on the team?
0: Yeah.
20: Went out, not on the team.
0: No, on the team.
20: Wait a minute. They only have like...
28: We're calling
20: BS on that.
28: Yeah.
20: Put that on Mark's big board.
28: Yes.
0: No,
28: yes.
0: We had 150
20: There's only
0: kids.
20: Like 8 weight classes. What'd you have, 20 guys?
0: 13 weight kids? Classes, but we had
20: what, 10 guys in each weight class?
0: We had a freshman team, a JV team, you'd relate, and then we had the varsity. And we had so many people, but we would get all these guys who were college wrestlers, and our coaches, speaking of crazy, would invite these guys to wrestling practice. So you'd come out to practice, and there'd be 35-year-old men, you know, like warming up with their hands in their armpits, and then just open a can of whoop-ass on you. Like, they're full-grown men.
9: A little creepy.
0: And we're wrestling these dudes. They're in wrestling practice. It was
20: Alaska.
0: Insane. You could never do that
2: today. I
0: think
2: he exaggerated 150.
0: Nope, I didn't.
2: I think he did.
0: I did.
2: How many kids were at your school to begin with?
0: 32 and 3,500 kids.
2: I think it's an exaggeration. I think maybe 150 went out. And
20: so how many? Now you were a state champion heavyweight.
0: Yeah.
20: How many guys were in the in your heavyweight class at your school that like you had to be
0: every weight class we had 10, 11 guys in each weight class, fighting for a spot to wrestle. So
1: you were the best of the best.
0: Well, I wasn't very good initially until I put my mind to, like, I'm tired of sucking. I hate this sport, but my football coaches made me wrestle. So then it was just like, if I'm going to do it, I'm just going to go out and win. So that's what I did.
1: Is it true that Poolside showed up one time at a practice and wanted to wrestle somebody?
0: Poolside, Stoke, you're going to love this. So Poolside, we have a invite your parent to Saturday practice. So Poolside comes to Saturday practice, and these are intense, you know, practices and stuff. And everybody's kind of just milling around because it's not started yet. And we had a dude by the name of Roy Willis. I don't know where Roy Willis is now, but I was like a sophomore, so I was a JV wrestler. Like I was not very good. And Roy Willis was like a state competitor, state champion heavyweight. And he's 6'5" and he's like 340 pounds.
1: Oh,
0: and
1: wow.
0: My dad's, you know, 6'180 pounds, just really in shape, you know, pretty buffed.
1: How old at this point?
0: He's probably in his mid-40s, late 40s. And my dad has never wrestled a day in his life. And so he goes, hey. And I go, yeah. He goes, I'm gonna challenge him. And I'm like, Dad, you don't wrestle. You're like, he goes, no, I think I can take him. I go, Dad, don't, like, and he just like walks right over to Roy Willis and challenges him to wrestle. And Roy's just like, all right. So they like blow the whistle and he throws him and lands on his ribs and pins my dad. My dad gets up and goes, hey, good job. He walks over and he goes, I gotta go up, broke my ribs, get your mom to pick you up. And he went to the hospital with broken ribs.
9: Like the Huff.
0: Yeah.
9: That's where you learned the Huff.
0: Yeah.
9: Right there.
1: From Roy Willis.
0: Yeah, from Roy Willis. Exactly. So my dad has to go to the hospital. I come home from wrestling practice. He's laying in bed. He can't breathe. He's got broken ribs. I'm like, dude,
9: what?
0: Like,
9: I mean,
0: you're an
9: why
0: idiot.
9: Would you 6'5", 300 pound?
0: Yeah. He's 340
9: senior. Yeah.
0: Yeah.
9: I mean,
1: and Poolside's like, I could take him.
0: Yeah. I can take him.
9: Yeah, 180 pounds.
0: I've never wrestled before, but hey, I got him. I got this.
9: Wow.
1: Some of the
9: I'm
1: audio.
9: I'm sad now.
1: About Kovo.
9: Yeah.
1: Come on.
9: Yeah. I'm.
0: And you didn't do anything to help.
1: And they asked you to help.
0: They asked you to help.
1: They asked you to help.
9: Yeah. One of the alumni there wrote me a letter.
1: Yep.
9: Traitor. I feel like I have regrets.
1: Yeah. You should.
9: I should have. Done something to try to stop it.
1: Because you could have made, like, some kind of, like, video or something. And,
9: right.
1: And you could have pulled out your fake Stokely voice.
10: Before third down, here's Brandon Stokely to introduce us to the rest of the Broncos offense.
11: Up front, we're led by left tackle Matt Lepsis and center Chris. I love the University of Miami Myers. And now going to the backs and receivers, we're led by the young gunslinger Jay Cutler. And outside, we got the best young receiver in the NFL, Brandon the Beast Marshall. And we also have Daniel the Boss Graham.
1: Listen to that. Just smooth as butter.
0: Yeah, we've got Brandon the Beast Marshall, and we've got
1: Chris Myers.
0: Myers. Let me tell you about Chris Myers.
1: Hey, even Chris Myers can't say that. All right. Hey, here's this is going to make Stoke happy. Jim Harbaugh talking about his guy Justin Herbert on the Rich Eisen Show.
12: I think when it's all said and done, yeah, I think he's the best I've ever seen, you know, in person. And you know, I think when it's all said and done, I want him to be recognized for that, because I truly believe that's going to be the case. You know, that's going to be when he's done playing, and he's certainly well on that path. You know, nobody's thrown for more yards and in their first 6 years than Justin Herbert. And the thing we all want to do is win. And that's what I wake up thinking, you know, that for Justin and for everybody.
1: About Justin going down as one of the game's greats. But
0: didn't he say that about J.J. McCarthy?
1: I think he did indeed, didn't he? So
0: he did.
1: Hold that, take that with a grain of salt. Finally, I have advice.
9: How long does he stay there? How long is he going to be there?
1: Jim Harbaugh?
9: Yeah, for you. Wears out his welcome or just leaves?
0: Oh, another couple of years.
1: Yeah, I think he's got at least another 2-3 years before.
9: Yeah.
0: Yeah.
9: That's about it, though.
1: Finally, I got advice for Tom Brady after he said this.
13: That you would love to have a chance to jersey swap with.
14: There's a lot, but I'll go back to the guy that I thought was one of the greatest quarterbacks I watched, I ever played, was Peyton Manning. I wish I had a Peyton jersey.
13: You don't have a Peyton jersey?
14: No, Peyton, if you're out there, let's swap, okay? I got one, you got one. I think it'd be great to have in my collection. Peyton was the gold standard for, you know, my entire career, after every season, I'd go back and watch every Indianapolis Colts play because I was trying to learn as much as I could about their offense. They put up more numbers, more yards, more touchdowns, and Peyton was just incredible at what he did. Then he goes to Denver, does the same thing. He was second to none. He was an incredible player, incredible person, great friend, and I'm into something with Peyton. Let's go.
0: Quick idea, Mike. Maybe you can get Brady and Peyton, if they have any jerseys or things laying around, to sign them, give them to you, and then you can auction.
20: I want to offer Tom Brady some personal advice, okay? Because two guys that I respect greatly once told me, you don't just ask somebody to go grab something from their basement.
0: Mm-hmm.
20: Go out and buy it and then have them sign it. So, Tom, don't embarrass yourself by asking Peyton to rummage around in his closet to see if he's got a game-worn jersey. Go and buy it. And then get him to sign it, and you'll be good to go. Everybody have a great day. Enjoy your football tonight. Go see you. Oh, go see you. And it could be fun tomorrow if that happens. Get signed up for our NFL Survivor Challenge. 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

0: Welcome to it, a Thursday edition of Dover and Cecil. Check that, a game day edition of Dover and Cecil. There will be football played tonight that actually matters and means something, and it'll happen in the ATL where the Buffaloes travel to take on Georgia Tech for the second time in consecutive seasons. And it is real today, Cecil. Who are these Buffaloes? Will Prime shine once again, or will he disappoint for yet another season up there in Boulder? I can't wait for tonight. We want to hear from you guys all show long. Where you at, Buffalo fans? Where you at, Prime groupies? Come on. You got a few hours to talk your talk until we get to judge what that team actually is coming up tonight at 6 o'clock kickoff on ESPN. I'm fired up for this, Cease. I'm not very optimistic about the Colorado Buffaloes, but as I have told you every day this week, I'm hopeful to be wrong. I'm hopeful to eat some crow and have to eat my words and the Prime groupies going, look at this idiot, he didn't know anything. I'd love for that to be the case. I'm just not very optimistic about what it looks like tonight and what Georgia Tech brings to the table. They went and got the best running back in the entire portal, and the Buffs defense struggled last year stopping the run. We'll see with a new roster, new coaching staff, what that looks like this year, but I got to see it before I believe it. I'm not just going to optimistically and blindly follow Deion Sanders anymore. You know why? Because I've had too much egg on my face for doing that. So I'm not going to do it. And then if they're good, I'll eat my words and we'll talk about what it means moving forward.
1: Right.
0: But I can't just believe like he wants. I got to see it now.
1: Yeah, I got to see it now. And I got to see him do two things. Opposite sides of the ball. One, stop the run.
0: Yeah.
1: Because you have Michigan running back Justice Haynes that transferred to Tech. This is a guy that's going to create a lot of problems for
0: He was the number one back in the portal, and they got him.
1: And Georgia Tech got him. And they also got Alberto Mendoza.
0: Yeah, which I'm not sure, but we'll see.
1: He's not quite Fernando.
0: Yeah.
1: And, of course, leaving Indiana and going to Ja Tech. But, okay, first up, stop the run. As you mentioned, it was a problem last year. And first and foremost, every single team, even if they can't run, they're going to run against you if you can't stop it.
0: Yeah.
1: So that's the first thing, and it's a tough task. And on the flip side of that, can you yourself run the ball? Do we see CU? Because Brennan Marion said about his 2019 playbook back in the day, it's like, we're a running team. We know the go-go offense. They're going to have some different formations. You're going to probably have more of an emphasis on running the ball. And if you run 70 plays, 40 of them might be run plays. 30 of them might be pass plays. Mm-hmm. So we're looking at that sort of true balance. In fact, maybe even going towards the other way with this Colorado team, of course, with Julian Lewis out there. And last year with Julian, we didn't really see the flashes that we wanted to see. I can't say that last year I was satisfied with Julian's play. We didn't see it enough.
0: It was too inconsistent.
1: Right? Yeah, and it was too incomplete. Like, why not just turn it over to the kid a year ago? But this year, it's his show, his play will help determine the outcome for the Colorado Buffaloes this week and also this season. So if Julian plays lights out, if they run the ball, if they're able to slow down Justice Haynes, then you're going to see CU put themselves in position to win. They're only a 7-point dog, which if you take in home field advantage, like, okay, they think this is going to be about a field goal game.
0: That's what I was looking at of like the point spread, but then the point total is of north of 50 points. So like, all right, so it's going to be some scoring, but each team's going to do their thing. And look, I mean, that was, now the offense wasn't good enough a year ago, but that was still the formula for success for the Buffs last year. Dude, they gave up over 400 yards of offense or on defense last year and 30 points. So they were being outscored by 10 and giving up over 400 yards to the opponent's offense. Is it tighter, more balance of like, no, you don't have to go out and score 35 points to win a ball game. You can win 24-21, 27-24 type of games because you get to trust your defense. That's, again, some of the unknown that I don't know, that I don't think anybody knows. Deion keeps that close to the vest for obvious reasons, and we'll see what it looks like tonight. I would guess that the defense has got to be better because, did you just hear what I said? They gave up 400 yards of offense every game last year and 30 points. So it's going to be pretty difficult to be worse than that. And then you do have the new quarterback in Mendoza, and you remember Haynes King last year. It's about a minute on the clock. He breaks free for a 45-yard touchdown run. That's what puts Tech up. And then the Buffaloes, not enough time to come back and put any more points on the board. So it was a fight last year, right? A 27-20 win because of that Haynes King touchdown. I do think it'll be tight. I just have a hard time seeing the Buffaloes on the right side of the scoreboard.
1: Well, then if it becomes a tight game, then my concern goes to Deion Sanders. The guy has had trouble even calling timeouts at times.
0: Mismanaging, yeah.
1: Yeah, because being a head coach, it's more than just the X's and O's. It's about understanding the game flow, being able to call those timeouts, you know, knowing what you've got left on the clock and how it's going to, you know, help your team in the moment. And Deion Sanders has struggled with that. So if it is a tight game, brother, that makes me even more nervous because I'm like, oh, well, then Deion's got to be much, much better. We're looking at Brennan Marion to get that offense right. We're looking at the defense to be able to stuff the run. But if it comes down to Deion being able to call a timeout at the right time, I might have less faith in that than anything the Buffaloes can bring to the table.
0: That's another great point for what we're watching tonight. Brennan Marion, there's a lot of pressure on this dude to basically save Deion Sanders, to save the Colorado Buffaloes and put forth an offense that we thought might have come sooner rather than later under Deion because of recruiting and talent that he could go get. And outside of Shador and Travis's 1 year where they did it, it's been very, very lackluster. So Brennan Marion, man, there is a lot of pressure on both coordinators. Defense has to be way better than it was a year ago, and the offense has to be able to provide on this Buffs team.
1: Yeah, and that's the thing. When you look at this situation, it's going to be an attacking defense from Georgia Tech. It's going to be blitzes. It's going to be trying to rattle Julian, and that's why running the ball. Sean Payton says it all the time. Young quarterback's best friend is a ground game. CU needs to come out, establish that ground game, and then attack a lot of man-to-man. You're going to see a lot of man-to-man situations. And against man-to-man, a quarterback that's worth his salt should be able to eat.
0: Mm-hmm.
1: So, Julian Lewis, you're up. Could we see the debut of this season with Julian Lewis? I always like thinking the Jalen Brunson thing. It's good. It's okay to imagine the best scenario possible. The best scenario possible is Julian Lewis comes in and is way better than we thought that still 18-year-old quarterback for your Colorado Buffaloes with, you know, a year of experience under his belt. So
0: sort of a year.
1: If he comes out and balls out tonight, that's going to help out this team to, you know, shock the nation as everyone thinks Ja Tech will win.
0: It's actually not that much of a negative with Julian being so inexperienced and so young. Albert's never really played. He played in garbage time games last year when his brother was done playing, and now he's only 20 years old getting the opportunity here. He can move a little bit. Right? I think he's probably a little bit more athletic than he is like a downfield thrower and getting after it. And we'll see if the Buffs defense can slow any of that down. Our guy Mike's already in on the RamosLaw.com text line. This is what I like about parents. Mike writes, my son and money go to CU. Hashtag SCOBuffs. You got to rock it with it if you're paying up there. Completely understand that one from Mike. So we want to hear from you, just like Mike in Tribe Roll Call. The Tribe is you plus us, and we want to give you a shout-out on the show. Tell us who you are, where you are, and what you're doing for a buck out there today. Like our guy Pierce, he's door dashing. Oh, this is even better. We're expanding further to Minnesota. He's rocking the throwback Travis Hunter jersey and then hits us with a... Oh, come on, Alex. I need some audio here.
2: God bless Bo Nix!
0: Boom! There we go.
1: Done.
0: Pierce, you're in, and we're rocking with you. Good luck out there. Be safe. Door dashing.
1: We almost have our own language with the Tribe, because Tribe helps Tribe. So when we see you out there in public, all you got to do is say cheese.
0: That's it.
1: Yeah.
0: Just come
1: like
0: up
1: our
0: and
1: hello.
0: Say cheese. Yeah.
1: Right. Say cheese.
0: Oh, that's pretty cool.
1: Mm-hmm.
0: If you come up and say cheese and nothing else, I'm probably going to hug you. Just instinctively. Just give
1: or
0: you a
1: God bless Bo Nix.
0: Brace. Yeah.
1: We,
0: that
1: we
0: would
1: have
0: be
1: two
0: sweet.
1: Sort of greetings in the Tribe. It's say cheese and God bless Bo Nix.
0: That's absolutely right. Pierce, be safe. We appreciate you. We want to hear from you guys. Like I said, Tribe Roll Call, Trucker Roll Call. Hit us up at 303-713-1043. It's the RamosLaw.com text line. If you're watching on YouTube, hit us up there. What up, YouTube? 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Cecil's in control and monitoring what's happening on our Tribe chat room, thanks to our friends over at Sean Ponda. So tell us your Buffs feelings, early predictions. You can give us your mile-high moment for what happens tonight, and we'll get to as many of those as we can. In the meantime, we'll keep the Buffs conversation going. We're going to bring in the man that knows the Buffs better than anyone in this town. His name's Brian Howe, and he's with us coming up next.
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0: 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All that good stuff.
1: Calling timeouts at the right
0: looking
1: time.
0: Looking for the Colorado Buffaloes this time around. And I said it. We bring in the man that knows the Buffaloes better than anyone in this market. His name is Brian Howe. You should be checking him out on social media. You should be following along with everything that Brian's going to do. And we're grateful that he's joining us on the program right now. At Brian Howe, 33, publisher of BuffBlitz.com. Get over there and check out what's going on. Brian, we're grateful for your time, and we like to just jump right into this thing, man. So you tell us, what are we going to see tonight on offense? Is this a run-heavy Buffs team? Is this a lean-on-Julian type of team? What kind of identity does this Buff offense want to have?
2: Well, first off, thanks for having me. And second, you guys can't expect all those things to happen, you mentioned. I mean, come on.
0: We're wishful thinkers on the season opener.
2: Do you want the timeout, or do you want to hold them under 400 yards? You know, what do you want?
1: Right.
0: I'll pick the 400 yards if I got to pick one, Brian.
2: There you go. I think it's going to be a run-heavy offense. I mean, when you look at Brennan Marion's history, that's what his offenses have been. It's been very run-heavy. They focus on the run. I mean, last year they were one of the top teams in the FCS in running the football. 2 years ago when he was at UNLV, they were one of the top rushing teams in the FBS. So I think it's going to be run-heavy, and then you depend on Julian Lewis's arm to take those shots downfield.
1: All right, Brian, I always love talking Buffs with you. Let's talk overall first. Deion Sanders' honeymoon phase is over. So what are we looking at in terms of pressure to win for Colorado this year? Coming off a down year, we're all excited about Julian, but let's talk about that honeymoon phase being over for Deion, because a lot of Buffs fans are like, okay, it's time to win.
2: Yeah, it is over. And, you know, they don't want to hear that, but it is. You know, when you're 16 and 21 for 3 years, there was obviously a lot of juice, a lot of hype. And those first 2 years were a ton of fun. Last year stunk, and there were some games last year in the second half that felt way too much like the pre-Deion years, you know, and Buff fans are scarred from that. And so at this point, 3 years in, it's like, yeah, 24 was fun, but, like, overall, what's different from what was before? You know, so it's got to start looking different. I mean, he's got to get them back to winning. And frankly, they can go 6-6 and get to a bowl. Two bowls in 3 years would be incredible for this program.
0: Yeah, that would be a nice thing to hang your hat on. Talk with our buddy Brian Howe about the Buffs and Tech season opener tonight, 6 o'clock on ESPN. I want to go to the Georgia Tech side, who they go and get Justice Haynes. It was Haynes King last year. Now it's Justice Haynes this year. Is that the defense's number one priority? Slow down the running back and see if a sophomore quarterback that hasn't had any real run can beat you?
2: Yeah, no question. And oh, by the way, their top running back from last year is back as well. So they have two really good running backs. At least as far as the production that they've proven, and that they feel like they're even deeper than that. They've got to stop the run. I mean, last year, Georgia Tech put 320 yards on the ground on them. Much of it was Haynes King, but still, you know, you've got to stop that run. We know that last year the Buffs were terrible at stopping the run. They were second to last in the country. Thank goodness for Eastern Michigan, otherwise they would have been worse. So they've got to stop the run, and they're a little thin on the defensive line. So we're going to see there, but like their linebackers, they love, and that's going to be a huge part of stopping that run.
1: Okay, stop the run and running the ball. What is the Buffs' ground game going to look like? Multi-headed committee, how much do you anticipate Julian might take off to run? How are they themselves going to run the ball? Because last year they couldn't stop the run and also struggled to run the ball. It's a bad combination, Brian, as we've discovered.
2: Yeah, well, look, if the Buffs can run the ball and stop the run, I think we might look around and say, who are these guys?
1: You right, know, cause right.
2: They haven't done that under Deion, so. Running the football is going to be by committee. You know, Coach Bryan told us this week, expect to see 4 to maybe 5 running backs this week. I don't know who's going to start. I think there's really about 4 guys that are pretty similar. We know 2 are going to start because that's the Marion offense, and he's got those 2 running backs in the backfield. And he's typically got more of the big guy and then the smaller guy. So we're going to see some fullback action as well with this offense. And I don't expect Julian to run a lot. He's never been a runner. He rushed for under 100 yards total in 3 years as a high school starter, so I don't expect him to run a lot, but he can run if he needs to.
0: Talking with our buddy Brian Howe about the Buffs and Tech opener. Brian, I want to ask you a little bit more about Brennan Marion there. Like, we were just talking about it to open up the show, and it probably is a little unfair, but them's the breaks, and it's how it goes down. There feels like there's a lot of external pressure for Brendan to kind of come and save Deion's bacon. What about internally and how much you guys get to see there? How much pressure do you think Brendan has internally to turn this thing around and save Deion's bacon?
2: Well, yeah, I'm not sure there's a lot of internal pressure, although

0: when you look at Deion's history, you better get it done. He's got a history of benching his offensive coordinators.
1: Yeah.
0: So I can't imagine they would do that with him. But, you know, look, we thought Sean Lewis was a home run hire going into 23, and he lasted 8 games before they turned over the play calling to Pat Shurmur. So, we'll see with him. I mean, it's going to be interesting to see, how he and Deion work together. So far, it's been really good. I mean, Deion loves and raves about both these coordinators, Chris Marr being on defense. I can't imagine that Brendan Marion is not going to last the season. If Pat Shurmur could last an entire season, Brendan Marion should be.
2: He should be a rock star here in Colorado. My final one for you, Brian, and again, we appreciate your time very much. Just season expectations for Julian. I've said it on the air, like, the whole season revolves around, can this kid play or not? I don't think we got enough last year to certainly say, like, hey, it looks pretty good, or hey, there's some concerns. We just don't know. Still, Juju is a incredible unknown. So proper expectations in your eyes for Julian Lewis this season.
0: Well, and it's funny you say that, because he's been such an unknown this preseason, and that this is the first time, maybe the first time to see history, that we've gone through an entire preseason camp without ever talking to a quarterback.
1: Wow.
0: They did not make him available to the media at all. They've been very quiet and hush-hush about him and really tempering expectations. You know, last year, obviously when Shadoo was here, the expectations were high. Last year, Coach Prime talked highly of those two guys. But this year, everything they say is, Julian, just go out there and be the point guard. Just distribute the ball. And they keep telling us he doesn't need to be a leader. He doesn't need to be a hero. Just go out there and distribute. And that sounds game manager-like and not five-star recruit-like. So I think they're really kind of temper expectations until they see it. But there is a lot of expectation from the fan base, because Julian came in with so much hype that he's got to be the guy.
3: All right, and last one overall. How about the team? I've told Cecil throughout the week, I'm not optimistic, Brian. I got to see it. I can't just believe it anymore. I did that. I gave Deion and his group the benefit of the doubt, and then I ended up with egg on my face. I'm not going to do that this time around. Schedule's tough. Roster's unknown. I'm not optimistic about this team getting to those 6 wins. I see 4 on the schedule. What are you looking at overall on this season for the Buffaloes?
0: Well, I will admit that I drink a lot of Kool-Aid in August, and so happens a lot when you're around. This is the only team you're around.
3: Sure.
0: But
3: yeah.
0: I do believe this is a better football team. I thought last year was a bowl team that underachieved. I think this year is a better team than last year. And so I think that they get to 6 wins. I could see them winning 6-7 games, and I'll go 6-6, 7-5.
3: Okay. Well, like I said, I tell Cecil all the time, I hope I'm wrong on my 4-win prediction, because rooting for the Buffaloes, college football is fun. It's more fun when you're winning and going bowling. Brian, we cannot thank you enough for the time. We'll be all over BuffBlitz.com checking out your post-game coverage and everything leading up to it. Thank you, sir.
2: Thanks, Brian.
0: Thanks, guys. Appreciate it.
3: That is Brian Howe at Brian Howe 33. And like I said, BuffBlitz.com to go see what he's doing and all the great work he puts out there covering the Colorado Buffaloes. No one's more plugged in than that dude. So,
2: the highest compliment on this show we can pay you is he's top dollar with the gold flea collar.
3: That's it.
2: And that's who Brian Howe is.
3: That is exactly who Brian Howe is. We'll reset some of that and talk some more Buffaloes as the show goes on. Do want to get over to a little Broncos conversation and talk about how much game planning is going on for the Broncos. Are they already prepping for the Chiefs? How much are they already prepping for the Chiefs? And then another question I want to throw at you, Cease. How do they start fast? We're going to hear from Sean on both of those and answer the questions ourselves coming up next.
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0: All right, we're fired up for the Buffs game tonight. We're going to talk a little Broncos, but we still want to hear from you guys and your Tribe roll calls, your Buffs predictions, what you're feeling, and what you think tonight looks like. 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
1: What's up, YouTube? And because we have mile high moments for the Broncos, should we have a Folsom flex for the Buffs?
0: I like that.
1: Flat irons flex.
0: Yeah.
1: There's other F words I could use for the Buffs, but I'm not going to do that.
0: Oh, never mind.
1: It's a Monday to Friday Buff show.
0: Yeah.
1: So, yeah, I think maybe a Folsom flex instead of a mile high moment.
0: It's a Monday to Friday Folsom flex.
1: Exactly.
0: Yeah.
1: It was a Monday to Friday Folsom flex. Let us know, Buffs fans. How excited are you for college football?
0: Oh, I like that. A little Folsom flex.
1: Folsom flex.
0: Down for that for sure. Yeah, you can call your shop. Tell us what tonight brings, what you're looking at for the season. Hit us up on the RamosLaw.com text line in the Sean Ponda Tribe chat room over on YouTube. We'll get to a few of those at the end of this segment. Getting choked up, Cece. You got me all emotional here.
1: Yeah, I'm all emotional about CU. Let's talk about Sean.
0: Folsom flex. I want to talk about getting ready for the Chiefs, and then how do they get off to a fast start? It's something that Sean's not good at as a coach.
1: No.
0: His rosters haven't been good at, but then they turn it on as soon as the calendar flips out of September. But before we get there, question to Sean about what's the week look like. Are you full on preparing for the Kansas City Chiefs at this point?
2: I would say there's a good portion of Kansas City, and then there's still Bronco on Bronco compete periods. Looking at the script, I would say almost 50% where it's compete, and then 50% where we're getting a jump start on the opponent.
0: All right, and that actually sounds a little weird to me, of 50-50, and he's maybe flubbing the numbers a little bit or whatever he's doing there. Do you still need the Bronco on Bronco, or should you have a full ramp up period on the Kansas City Chiefs?
1: I think he's being cute.
0: I think so, too.
1: Right? I think it's all Chiefs.
0: It might be like 90-10, 95-5,
1: yeah,
0: but it's not 50-50.
1: I mean, I guess you're going to need some Bronco on Bronco stuff, but you're preparing for Kansas City. That's what you're doing this week. So, Sean, you ain't got to lie to kick it, Sean. And, yeah, they should be preparing for Kansas City. Lord knows next week it's even more. I mean, this is a Monday night game. There's a lot of pressure. You're the only game in town on Monday night. Everybody's going to be watching, and there might be a change in the narrative. We have to discuss this because I don't know if we're going to like this. There is a national change. I'm hearing rumblings from just people I know of, like, is Bo Nix going to, like, blow it up this year? Is Bo Nix going to be one of the best quarterbacks this year?
0: Oh, they're changing their tune.
1: There's a national changing of the tune right before the start of the season. You can't go out and wet the bed against Kansas City and then have those national guys go back to the Joey McIntyre stuff of, like,
0: right,
1: he sucks, Bo Nix is a game manager, Bo Nix sucks, like, all that. But there's kind of this quiet rumbling of people like, wait a second, Sean and Jalen Waddle and Bo Nix, are they about ready to set the league on fire? And I always answer, yes.
0: What does that mean for the professional regurgitators down the street? Are they going to change their tune too?
1: Well, they always change their tune. What's the wind blowing? Yeah. Which direction? Okay, let's change the tune.
0: National media is like a bird, and they come and stand over the guys of the other station and just throw up down their throats, and they go, there's the information you need for the rest of the season, and then they throw it up the rest of the way. All right, so yeah, I'm with you. They're game planning for the Chiefs. Dude, Sean Payton's a control freak. You don't think he wants to control what they're doing day in and day out?
1: Right.
0: And getting a couple of extra days would be great for a good coaching staff that Sean has and employs.
1: I want him to have that time. I want him to be 90-10. I don't need any Broncos on Broncos stuff. Training camp's over.
0: Yeah, you did that for a month and a half.
1: Preseason's over. That's done. Prepare for Kansas City and then go out. Not only that, I don't want just a Broncos win, okay? I want them to destroy Kansas City.
0: Getting greedy on week one.
1: I want them to annihilate the Chiefs. I want any sort of idea that Kansas City is back, or Kansas City can make a run, or Kansas City's the team to watch in the AFC West. I want week one for the Broncos to be like, hell no, that's not it. And you do that by preparing as much as possible for that team that you know very well. And of course, Spags is going to prepare for you, but he doesn't know Bo. Almost all of us don't know Bo.
0: He doesn't know Bo with Jalen. He doesn't know Bo with 100% unlock of the playbook and no training wheels on him.
1: Yep. He doesn't know Bo with Davis Webb calling plays.
0: Doesn't know Bo with a real running game behind him.
1: Right.
0: Never mind.
1: I would say this. How about you go out and you at least double the points that they score? I'm talking about an absolute beatdown of Kansas City. That's what I'm almost demanding it from the Broncos. A win is a win.
0: I said it yesterday. If they come out and do that, no more questions about Bo.
1: Yeah.
0: The unlocking of a new level for this defense. And you have to respect what we hope is the running game and rushing attack for the Denver Broncos.
1: Right.
0: All right, so they want to start fast. You want them to start real fast. How do they do that? And what did Sean say about wanting to get off to a fast start this year, which he struggles at with the Denver Broncos?
2: We've talked about starting faster, because we've had two playoff teams that in both cases didn't necessarily start real fast. So, we got to look at the schedule leading up to the start of the season, coming out of the gates ready to play a good football team. And certainly Kansas City's a good football team.
0: They have that schedule memorized. He doesn't need to look at it. He knows exactly what's in front of him over the next 6 weeks. And look, it's a 4-7 start in September with the Broncos, 4-4 start with the Broncos and Bo Nix in Sean Payton. So, yeah, he struggles a little bit to start. How do they come out and start fasties? That's sort of more of that balance that we're talking about, the unknown of a Davis Webb. I'm confident that they will come out and start fast. I'm confident that those first 15 are going to include R.J. Harvey as a pass catcher, heavy dose of J.K. as a rusher. I'm going to assume it's Jalen Waddle as a pass catcher. All three of those guys getting highlighted in the first 15, that's how you come out and start fast. And if you start against the Chiefs' offense, be aggressive. Let's see some diving linebackers in a passing lane to deflect something up in the air. Let's see Riley Moss step in front of a throw and get aggressive on his break to the ball to get the team moving the other way. How you start fast is takeaways and big plays on offense, explosive plays that they didn't show last year.
1: Let's stick offensively because we have two different conversations here. But my mind goes to WWMSD. What would Mike Shanahan do? Mm. Play the hits. You just mentioned the hits are J.K., the hits are Jalen. The hits are RJ. The hits are Court.
0: I didn't say Court. Good call.
1: So I want to play the hits. I want an emphasis on that star power the Broncos do now have. It's hard to have star power when you just have Courtland Sutton.
0: Mm-hmm.
1: Okay? It's hard to have star power when a bunch of young receivers, good young receivers, we appreciate, I know Creaky doesn't like Troy Franklin, but we appreciate Franklin. We appreciate Mims, Pat Bryant. Those guys aren't a threat the way that Jalen Waddle is a threat. Now, could they be one day? Yeah, don't at me, bro. But it's hard to be dangerous when it's just Court. It's like a one-man army.
0: Yeah.
1: So now I want the hits. I want them hit over the head. I want Kansas City. Hey, Spags, you're preparing, right? What a great defense. Here's J.K. Dobbins 20 times. And in that first 15, not 20 times, obviously, but I want an emphasis on J.K. I want an emphasis on Jalen. I want an emphasis on Court. And I want an emphasis on R.J. And beyond that, here's where Davis Webb can come in and be different from Sean. How do you start fast? Maintain the drive. Because I heard so many excuses for so long from Joe Lombardi. Well, we look at it like a committee, and then, it's just the game flow, and sometimes you don't pick up that first down, and it's hard to get in a flow. Yeah, all excuses. Stop. Davis Webb, when they get to third and one, do what you did in the preseason. Here's a fullback dive.
0: Yeah. There's a giant man with quads the size of people's heads. Give it to him.
1: Exactly. And then you move the chains. Now you have first down. Now you can call another play. That's not a fullback dive.
0: How many times last year we say, keep it simple, Sean?
1: Keep it simple, Sean. And then you get to third and one, and Sean would have some pass play, and it wouldn't work. Third and one is easy. Line up. We're going to kick your ass, and you can't stop us.
0: And the offensive line wants that smoke.
1: Exactly. And Davis Webb doing that means you get an extra set of downs. You continue to matriculate your way down the field. That's how you start fast. Start fast is actually balance. Start fast is actually continuing to have those drives so that your first drive isn't three and out.
0: Mm-hmm.
1: Your first drive is an 8-play drive that takes 10 minutes off the clock, and you score a touchdown. That's how you start fast.
0: Play the hits. Run the ball.
1: Yeah.
0: That's what you got to do. They do that against Kansas City. They're going to start fast. They're going to go to KC and beat the Kansas City Chiefs. All right, I want to get into our second quarter. Before we do that, a reminder about our Survivor Challenge. Let's hear for the 2026 seasons right around the corner. You've probably been a part of a Survivor Challenge or a pool before. If you haven't, here's how it works. Each week, you pick an NFL team you think is going to win their game. If they do that, you move on. You advance. If they don't, it's over. You're out. You can't win anything. 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And we want someone from the tribe to be our big winner. All right, Cease, I got a couple NFL news and notes that I want to run by you. But before that, the Colorado Rockies, it's down to single digits, folks. It's down to single digits. They only need 9 wins to avoid 100. We'll talk about what they were able to do and if they will do it coming up next.
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0: talk about a couple of NFL stories, but not before we talk about what the Colorado Rockies are, well, what's in front of them, what they're capable of doing. And that's just avoiding the 100 loss mark for the fourth consecutive season. They are now down to 9, Cecil Lammy, after a 6-5 walk-off win yesterday over the Baltimore Orioles. Brett Sullivan with his first career walk-off.
1: Man alive, he was fired up.
0: Took 11 innings, but Brett gets it done. And yeah, dude, your first time, you're doing it in that setting. They've been bad at home over the last couple of weeks,
1: and
0: 3 weeks.
1: They know what they can avoid.
0: Of course, dude.
1: They know they can avoid a 100-loss season. And
0: they care about it like we care about it, and that's why we're rocking with
1: them. That's why we're rooting for them, and we're right there with our Rockies and our ride-or-die Rockies. So, yeah, it's exciting here at the end. It's kind of crunch time. It's low-key kind of fun.
0: I know, right? Like,
1: can they avoid 100 losses? So, I didn't think that would be fun, but it's kind of fun.
0: We're not chasing a wild card spot or anything. That'll come. Right. That'll come. But right now, our chase is 99, and that's in the loss column.
1: Well, how much do you want it? Like, I think as fans, we can all root for a team that wants it. And what they want is to not be embarrassing and go 4 seasons with 100 losses. So I love that idea and kind of that test, that challenge. It's almost a sport within the sport. Like, all right, you're going to go out there and not suck today? Are you going to fight for it? Are you going to go out there and be the team that breaks the streak? Are you on the right track or not? And even if you have 99 losses, not 100 or 103 or whatever the number was, even if it's 99, brother, I still think that's a mile marker moment. I still think that's one of those moments where you go, hey, that was the team that started to turn it around. Mm-hmm. It's not all turned around. It's not even close to being turned
0: around.
1: That's right. But this is the start of where it turns around. That only happens if you don't lose 100.
0: They have 7 series left, 21 games left in the 7. It's all some 3-game series, and then you got a 4-gamer with the Padres. Cardinals are up next here at home through the weekend. Then you're going to go to New York City to take on the Yankees. The Tigers, after that on the road, come back to host those Padres. Then you'll host the Mariners, Diamondbacks, and wrap up the season in Chicago, taking on the White Sox there. I got a feeling it'll probably come down to that second two or last series there for the Colorado Rockies. But you're right, Cecil. It is in a... Now, look, the Jake Shapiros of the world are rolling their eyes at us right now going, fun? You think this is fun? But no. For us and the expectation we set at the beginning of the season, yes, this checks our box for the Colorado Rockies. Because you know what the expectation was? Don't lose 100 games.
1: Yeah.
0: And that was it. End of conversation, end of discussion. Maybe you got to see some stuff from some of these younger guys that are going to get called up, and we've seen a little bit of that. Like to see maybe some more down the stretch here in September, but our expectation on this show was don't lose 100 games.
1: Yeah.
0: They're 9 wins away from doing that, and if they accomplish it, we're going to say, hey, we set a goal, we reached the goal. Next year, we'll have bigger goals. But we'll see what they are when we get there.
1: We love Shaps, and he's our guy.
0: Hell
1: but
0: yeah.
1: I have a message for Jake Shapiro and others that are of a similar ilk when it comes to the Colorado Rockies.
0: And real, Jake's like our dude.
1: Yeah.
0: Dude.
1: Oh, yeah. Real dude behind the scenes. And one of us.
0: Yeah, yeah, exactly.
1: Which is good. I would say this. When you're a starving man that gets thrown something to eat, you're not complaining that it's not filet mignon.
0: Yeah.
1: We are not satisfied that they may not lose 100. Again, it's ridiculous that we're having this conversation. Hey, guys, they're not going to lose 100. Yay, Rockies. It's ridiculous. I get it, but we have to take it where we're at. Where are our feet at? You know, be present. We're not in the future. We're not in the past. We're in the present. So what is the present situation? Are they going to stink again or not? Are they going to lose 100 or not? And if they don't, then you can say, okay, there's a little something there. Again, we're not satisfied. This isn't the end. This isn't like, that's all they can be, everybody. No. This is the start. And at the beginning, you got to walk before you crawl.
0: That's right.
1: You got to crawl before you walk. Jeez.
0: Yeah.
1: We're completely backwards. So they're in the kind of trying to roll over stage.
0: Yeah, they're still the newborn baby.
1: Exactly.
0: They're still the newborn baby that they were back in April.
1: And we're not going to complain like, why can't you throw a football?
0: Right.
1: You know what I mean? Like, it's just they're a newborn
0: baby.
1: Hasn't
0: even walked yet.
1: Right.
0: What a dumb baby.
1: Exactly. Like, potty training, what? Like, no, the diapers are still on, bottle feeding, like everything. And we're okay with that because we understand where they're at in their genesis. But this is just the beginning. So to Jake and to others that are, you know, oh, what are we doing? Yeah, it's not the end product. We're not talking about that right now.
0: Mm-hmm.
1: We're talking about where they're at right now. I don't want them to lose 100 games, period.
0: That's it. We want a little sliver of hope. We want them to army crawl into next season going, hey, we took a very, very small step forward last year. Can it be a full step this year? Then after that, are we talking about taking two steps? And then in 3 years from right now, we're going, oh, wow, this last stretch that we're in right now of the 21 games, seven series left of like, damn, if they play this right, they might be fighting for a wild card at the end of that. And we're talking about in 3 years from right now is when you have that conversation.
1: And set yourself up to overachieve because Sullivan's walk-off, like, that's fun.
0: Hell
1: so
0: yeah.
1: If you're a baseball fan and you're a Rockies fan, how are you not having fun with that moment? That moment meant a lot for Sullivan. It means a lot for us because it gets him down to single digits.
0: Yeah, that's right.
1: Nine games.
0: Nine times.
1: To win, to not lose 100 games. Let's go get it.
0: All you got
1: to
0: do is nine times.
1: Nine
0: get a victory.
1: Times.
0: Nine times. I'm confident, feeling good that the Rockies will do that. All right. I got to read a text, then I got to ask you about a football story. This is from our lady listener, Katie. Dover, Cecil. Can we have a no-return lunch Thursday, or is that only a Friday thing? You know what? I'm going to give Katie the pass for a no-return lunch today because it's a Buffs game as well. So, Katie, I know what you're trying to do here, and I like it. She's trying to get off work a little early, maybe go home. On the way home, you get what you like to drink, you get what you like to eat, then you're locked in and ready to go on the couch, butt on couch at 6 o'clock so you can turn on the Buffs game. So, yes, Katie, no-return lunch. It's an option today.
1: It's the Buffs season opener.
0: Yeah,
1: you're
0: exactly.
1: Welcome to do whatever you want. You day drinking, girl? Like, let's go.
0: It's 10:52. If you're getting after it, Katie, let us know.
1: It's pregame this thing.
0: It's a little early, but I can respect it on a game day. All right, Season, I got this update this morning. I thought of you right when I saw it.
1: And
0: maybe it's just the whole Russini thing and how we had fun with that all summer and, you know, the big dogs avoided it. ESPN has a story about an internal probe. Interesting words.
1: Yeah.
0: By The Athletic finds Diana Russini and Mike Vrabel's relationship violated standards, but it did not create a bias.
2: Really?
0: Is a good question. You know what's happening here, right?
1: Yeah.
0: They're
1: covering their tracks.
0: This is step one of the Diana Russini comeback. She'll be back covering the NFL. She might be back with The Athletic by the end of this football season, and this is them starting to sprinkle those breadcrumbs of like, well, look, we know what she did wasn't cool, but like it wasn't like illegal or anything, and then they're going to hire her back.
1: Great.
0: You don't think that's happening?
1: Well, it's definitely going to happen, and I'll say this, and I say it, it's kind of mean, but whatever. I never got anything interesting of note from Diana Russini. And again, it doesn't mean I'm her audience or whatever, and maybe I'm the wrong person to talk about this, but I'm like, I'm not fiending for a Diana Russini. Like, whoa, I'm missing that information. And I understand even, I believe James Palmer has talked about her as well of like, hey, you know, she's good at her job. I welcome her. If she gets another chance, I would welcome her back. I think James said that. I might be mistaken there. I'll ask James myself. But anyway, so I understand there's many out there in the media that still support her. And again, I don't care who you're getting on top of, none of that. That doesn't matter. It's the collusion or the potential for collusion that's there when it comes to MVP voting and just in general running your mouth. So do I need to hear Diana Russini talk about her cuck husband on the air and make fun of him? Because that's all it became after the Russini-Vrabel thing. It's like, here's a clip of Diana saying her husband sucks.
0: Mm-hmm.
1: That's not cool or interesting or fun. I don't think she brings anything cool or interesting to the table. Maybe she would say that about me. I don't know. But again, for me personally.
0: Well, hopefully her husband got some of her money.
1: I don't care if she's on the air or not on the air. I'm not going to watch. I'm not going to tune in because that's just me. And again, it doesn't have anything to do with Vrabel. I think Vrabel's a turd, but like, you know, that's my own opinion. But as far as Russini coming back, one, she's going to come back.
0: Oh, it's coming. It's coming for
1: sure. And two, it'll get a lot of attention.
0: If I'm Mr. Russini, I'm filing for divorce. I'm taking half of her money, and she's paying me child support to watch those children. That's the game I'm playing.
1: If I'm
0: that guy just got paid. I'm like, you slept with Vrabel, and I got paid, baby. Let's dance.
1: Okay, that's an interesting way to put it, but yeah.
0: I'm not, a speculation here. I'm not sure their relationship was real strong.
1: Yeah, speculation here. They might not be the best of friends.
0: All right, we'll see if Diana returns to NFL circles. Hour one done. Let's get into quarter number two with a conversation with our buddy Mike Kliss, and that's coming up next.
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0: to Mike Kliss as he joins us every Thursday to talk a little Broncos. Our 9 News Broncos Insider, Mike Kliss, is presented by our friends at Fitness Gallery and Monarch Construction and Roofing. We're fired up to be with us, as he is every Thursday. Hear him here, watch him on YouTube. And Mike, we like to just jump right into it. I want to ask you something that Cecil and I kicked around a little bit yesterday, and I saw you tweeting about it, writing about it a little bit. That's the injuries that the team is dealing with this week. And I really want to ask you about, like, Adam Trautman, Marvin Mims, the guys that are starters and have significant roles. Should Broncos fans start to worry about week one status, or does that not come until next week?
1: I know for sure Adam Trautman's injury. I'm not sure what it is. I think it might be an upper body, but it's minor, and he'll be back next week.
0: Okay.
1: I know that for sure. Marvin Mims, it was a good sign. You know, he had that foot injury. It didn't look good as he left. It didn't look good after the game, you know, the way he was leaving the building. But Sean said that he's going to be fine. It's a bruise. And to see him on that side field yesterday, the rehab field, was a good sign. That usually means they're close to returning, unless it's a major injury like Nick Arzulo's doing. He's been out there really all of training camp by Caleb Lohner. So I think I would be optimistic about Mims playing against the Kansas City Chiefs. He got an extra day. The fact he was out on the field yesterday, I would think he's going to be out there at some point next week.
2: How important is it for this offense to get off to a hot start, Mike?
1: Well, it'd help. It would help Davis Webb. You know, he's got he did fine really well in a couple preseason games, but now you're on the road. Going to have to operate on the silent count, you know, a lot, which makes it difficult on the running game, especially. I think with the new play caller and Jalen Waddle, the new big shiny toy, the new piece.
3: Yeah,
1: I think that is kind of, I don't know about imperative, but it would help. It would help their confidence going forward if they have a nice game at Arrowhead. It's not going to be easy.
0: Well, we talked about them starting fast running the football, Mike, and I want to ask you about J.K. Dobbins. We kicked around the idea of a 1,000-yard rusher and the amount of games it would take J.K. to get to. Is he going to be, like, it's a J.K. show to start this season, or did Jonah, even in camp, steal some of those reps that you would normally go, nope, that's the ball for J.K. Dobbins? How quickly does he have to start to kind of split reps, might not be the right word, but share his opportunities?
1: First of all, I think it's going to be interesting if Jonah dresses right away because of Tyler Bidet. You know, Bidet made this team because of special teams and pass protection. He's a real good blocker, and you know, both as the punt protector, and we know he can make good decisions, you know, waving off to Sean Payton, 4th and 11. Great punt last year. He gets a few extra points there. But if Jonah does dress, I'm not sure they'll use him much. Sean Payton has always said, I can figure out how to rotate 2 running backs. I don't know how to rotate 3. I think with J.K., he kind of settled in at 15 carries max a game last year. I think that's what they want to use him right off the bat here. He is being used in team drills. He started being used in not all the team periods, but 1 or 2 team periods this week. So that's a sign they're getting him ready. And that's what I anticipate from J.K. in the opener against the Chiefs, 15 carries, maybe 10 for R.J. Harvey. That's 25 right there. So I think that would be good for the Broncos.
2: What would have been good for the Broncos is to have a young developmental tight end not named Caleb Lohner and Justin Jolie, who's not with the team any longer. Mike, I know you're going to tell us the real. I don't want you getting in trouble with the Broncos, but, like, why didn't they keep Justin Jolie? What's the real story there?
1: He, from what I understand, there are a couple of reasons why. And I was surprised. I thought, first of all, guys, he struggled in training camp. Even I saw that. And I'm no expert, but it looked like Justin Jolie had was a long way from helping this team this year. And developmental wise, I mean, I thought they were going to keep him on the 53 and stash him all year and never play him. I'm surprised that they waived him. You know, I think he was the highest draft pick waived in this year's draft.
2: Highest since Maurice Clarett is what Mace told me.
1: Yeah, among Broncos, but I mean in the NFL.
2: Oh, yeah.
1: This year. Yeah, among the draft picks this year, he was the highest lost. And so that's stunning. I heard he had trouble picking up the just picking up the playbook or trouble converting from the playbook to the field. He might have known his plays. You know, it's kind of like me with Spanish. I got A's in Spanish because I could write it. You know, I could convert on paper what the words were, but I can't speak a lick. I can't speak a word. And so, you know, translating it, I heard that. I heard he really struggled. He missed the offseason program because of an injury.
2: Right, right.
1: And I think it was a hamstring he had all offseason. That hurt him. That put him behind. When you're a rookie, plus the tight ends have more. They're involved in the pass game and the run game. I just heard he was behind there. And then, you know, the rest of the team can see that too. And for the credibility in the locker room, are you keeping this guy just because he's a fifth round draft pick? When everyone else could see that he was so far behind. You know, they're going for the Super Bowl this year. I think they wanted to send a message that draft pick or no, you have to bring it. And, you know, he did have that big 88-yard touchdown. I thought for sure that would keep him on the 53. But as he was running wide open from here to Kansas, Sean Payton in the back of his mind was saying, run all you want, kid. I'm cutting you tomorrow.
3: Mike, last one I got for you, going back to the Jonathan Cooper situation. Now, he's not going to go to court until November. The Broncos are going to play 9 games, have a bye week kind of during that same stretch. Does that mean he could stay on that commissioner's list until his court date?
1: I suppose it could. I know some people are speculating. What I still think he could go 2 to 6 weeks on the commissioner's list, come off, and then, you know, maybe wind up with time served on the suspension, depending on what happens. Even if the case is dismissed or it goes in his favor, I still think that he's going to wind up with a suspension, but it could be retroactive, time already served on the exempt list. He would then have to forfeit money. He's not forfeiting money right now. So I can see maybe something like that happening. I still think there's a chance that he would only serve 2 to 6 and not 9 weeks, which is what it would be going into the bye week. But we'll have to wait and see. Only Commissioner Goodell has the power to say there.
2: Mm. Mike, we appreciate your time. Super quick, don't worry about speaking Spanish, because on this show we just say cheese.
3: That's
2: so
3: it.
2: If you say cheese, then we got you.
1: Okay. De nada, guys. Gracias.
3: Or you got place. A little work in there. Mike, we always appreciate you,
2: Miguel,
3: man.
2: Miguel Kliss, everybody.
3: We'll talk to you next week, sir.
1: See you, guys.
3: There he is. Third member of the Chain Gang, Mike Kliss, right there. He joins us every Thursday, and we're always fired up to talk to him, thanks to Fitness Gallery and Monarch Construction and Roofing for bringing Mike Kliss to us every single week. Well, we set some of the stuff he had to say. I want to get back to a Buffs conversation. What's Deion Sanders looking forward to seeing in his team tonight, and how do they slow down Justice Haynes? He was the number one running back in the portal that landed at Georgia Tech. We're going to hear from Prime coming up next.
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4: 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The most passionate in

0: I will say, Cecil, I appreciate your effort there. Trying to get Mike Quist a part of the club there.
1: Yeah, I know. We tried, man. We definitely tried. At least we got him saying flamingos.
0: True. Very, very true. He was at the zoo once during one of his interviews. And
2: these flamingos.
1: These flamingos.
0: Fired up about the flamingos.
1: Yeah.
0: I got a side quest for Kevin Kistner. At some point, Kevin, you have your phone recording. Then, of course, we have to tell him this eventually. But you just try to get lead Kliss into saying cheese, and then we can use it and manipulate it with Alex's great skill.
3: I think I'll have to take a picture of him.
0: What do you mean?
3: Like, all right, Mike, say cheese.
0: Oh.
1: Cheese.
0: Yeah, that's a good one. That's a good one. That'll do it. That'll get
2: You're
0: it done.
2: You're poking the bear.
0: If don't poke the bear of Kliss now.
3: I mean, it'd be weird.
0: He'll throw hands.
3: Hey,
0: he's
3: Mike.
0: Like Zach Bye.
3: Mike, can you take a picture real quick? And be like, sure. I don't know why, but scoot over, put Sean in the picture with him.
0: And then both of you guys say cheese, and then they're both in the club for life. All right, we'll get back to some Broncos conversation, but it's a big Buffs day, a big, big CU day. Still want to hear from you guys on the RamosLaw.com text line and the Sean Ponda Tribe chat that is YouTube.com/Denver Sports. Text line number is 303-713-1043. You can call your shot. We've got to get back to some of you guys on the text line here in this hour. But Deion Sanders was asked this week when he sat down and met the media what he is looking forward to tonight. He's talking back on Tuesday about game day on Thursday. But what does Deion want to see from this roster that gets flipped every year now in their season opener?
4: I want to see how they get to the ball defensively because Marv has them flying. They're flying to the ball. When you fly to the ball like that, you should see turnovers consequently. I want to see the explosiveness of some of the backs that we have because we've been seeing it. And I want to see that once again. Offensive linemen are doing a wonderful job doing in the run as well as the pass game and making the quick decisions to get the balls to these playmakers. We got some guys that are really fast, man. I mean, I'm talking about they can go. Like, they can change the dynamics of a game instantaneously. We just got to get the ball to them, put it in their hands quickly, and let them do what they do because they've been doing what they do for a long time now in college football. So I'm excited. I'm excited. Special teams as well for Mate. He's one of the best punters in the country, and I can't wait to see him do his thing. Because he's been so consistent all through practices this far. Still is a challenge of who's going to be the field goal kicker. We haven't decided that yet.
0: Well, that's not good. 2 days before the game, but special teams are special teams, so we'll be all right with that. All right, he wants attacking the ball in the defense. He wants explosive plays from his fast, speedy, quick twitch running backs, and he wants good, solid decision-making from his quarterback. That sounds great. Now, we don't get any access to what's happening up there at CU, but if that is what their goals are and they can check a couple of those boxes, hell, you go 100%, they're going to win this game tonight.
1: Yeah.
0: I have my doubts that they'll go 100% in there, but I love what I'm hearing out of Deion Sanders. He actually sounded like a real football coach there for a second.
1: Yeah, the general platitudes, though. That's the thing. Like, we're going to run the ball. We got a bunch of guys that are exciting. Who? Who?
0: Four or five.
1: We talked to Brian Howell earlier on the show today, talk a lot of Buffs football today, and Brian didn't even know which back they would feature. He said the Brandon Marion offense is going to have two backs in the backfield. Of course, they're going to be run heavy, and they've got four or five guys. It's going to be a committee, but who in the hell's the lead back? Like, we have so much unknown. The fact that Juju was not in front of the media this offseason, that's also weird. Like, it comes down to how can Julian Lewis play? Is he good or not? We got to determine that this year. Got to give him the entire year, by the way. It's not going to be one game against Georgia Tech where we can determine, hey, Juju's got it, or hey, Juju doesn't have it. So for me, I look at it and I go, well, can we get some specifics here? If you got a bunch of studs, who's the biggest stud? So I understand Deion did sound like a real coach there, but at the same time, it's like, come on, give us some specifics. I don't care about your punter. Sorry.
0: I don't either.
1: I don't care about your kicker, although it's kind of important.
0: Special teams is the dumbest
1: a lot of
0: thing
1: important,
0: to talk about.
1: But at the end of the day, it's like, give me one back you're going to ride. The one back you're going to feature, he's the bell cow, this is the guy, and then you got more in a committee, right? It's college football, there's going to be a bit of a committee, but at the end of the day, I want the ground game really to help Julian. It's all about Julian Lewis, but I want that rushing attack to lead the way, and as we sit here right now, before game day, we don't really know how that running back rotation is going to work.

0: No, we don't. We have absolutely no idea. And by the way, just the you're rattling off Julian not talking. That one is a little strange. I know they let Dion do whatever he wants, and I would imagine in Dion's eyes, he's protecting him. Remember, he said some of that. But you're going to pay a kid over $1 million to be your quarterback and then not put him in the
1: and then protect him?
0: Be the face of the team?
1: Yeah.
0: When you want him to kind of be out there and take that spotlight and sort of run with it,
1: right?
0: If you're Julian Lewis.
1: Well, and earlier when we talked to Brian Howell, he's like, they're talking about him being a game manager. That's not exactly five-star. That doesn't sound like a five-star guy. Juju was a five-star player coming out of high school. Let's see it. And I know that Brendan Marion, you're going to run the ball. You should run the ball with a young quarterback. But at the same time, when CU is professing, again, this is through Brian Howell's telling us, like, if CU is saying, like, hey, he doesn't need to be a leader. He doesn't need to be the gunslinger. He doesn't need to, you know, have those yeah, he does.
0: He said game manager is what they're asking him to be.
1: Yeah, and at the end of the day, there's going to be moments where even a game manager has to be clutch. Is Julian Lewis clutch? And Lord knows, I don't want this team trying to cover up for Juju. We have to know if he's good or not.
0: But that's the problem, is the prime groupies will go, well, of course he's clutch. You guys are such idiots for even doubting it. And you don't know one way or the other. Right. I can't say he's not clutch. The same time, they can't say he is clutch because the grade was incomplete and there's an unknown as to what he's actually going to look like. And you bring in 45 new players, so there's a complete unknown of what the roster is going to look like. So I can do that. You want to reciprocate it. Prime groupies, you can't be all in on what's unknown and then at the same time come at those of us that are cautiously optimistic about the unknown. You can't do both, and that's what drives me nuts about Boulder and CU fans these days.
1: Yeah, they're going to try to do both, but at the end of the day, just play good football, play better defense, and Brendan Marion, I know that some may hesitate to say that he's the guy that can save Deion's job, but he's totally the guy that can save Deion's job. It comes down to Julian Lewis and Brendan Marion. Just how good are those two, one a young man and Juju and a young man, comparatively speaking, to Brendan Marion? Like, is it going to work? Is the go-go offense going to work at this level? It's worked at all other levels, but is it going to work at this level?
0: My excitement for the Buffaloes this year is all on one man. And it's not Deion Sanders. It's Brendan Marion.
1: Yeah.
0: Deion Sanders is at the bottom of my list. I'm tired of Deion. I'm kind of sick of hearing from Deion. Results matter now, not your stupid, silly poems and things that you come up with at the podium. I need
1: so
0: results.
1: Poetic.
0: And Brendan is the one that I rely on for that.
1: Yeah. Brendan Marion will be the difference maker for the Buffs. At least he can be with this offense. And I'm excited. If we don't know how the backfield's going to shake out, I'd want to watch. I want to see how it looks. Because they've got some exciting players.
0: Yeah. Our guy Clayton's checking in. Clayton, show us your face on the RamosLaw.com text line. He lives in Littleton, went to Fort Lewis College, and our football team stinks. We haven't won the RMAC since 1984. Mines puts it on Fort Lewis every year. It's fun to call the games. I'm sorry, Clayton, but it's fun for us on the Mines side. For the Buffaloes tonight, I'll be looking at how Julian Lewis can operate the offense. How fast can this offense play? Can the defense stop anybody and maybe pull out an upset? I'm going to be rooting for them, but I'll also be at Red Rocks for a concert tonight watching on my phone. Nothing wrong with that, Clayton. Red Rock season's coming to an end, so you got to get it in as much as you can. Keep the text coming in. Want to hear from you guys. Tribe and Trucker Roll Call. Our guy Joe, he's out there working for AWP on County Road 7 today, keeping folks safe. Joe, we appreciate you. All right, good stuff from Deion Sanders right there, Cecil. Let's hear from Sean now. He finally named the backup quarterback, then was asked about bringing in Taysom Hill. So who is the backup quarterback, and for how long? Find out coming up next.
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0: somewhat of a mix between Fergie and Jesus.
1: I think you were floating for a little bit. Ella Langley does make you float.
0: Yeah, she does something. I'm
1: like hitting a good golf shot for you.
0: Oh, man, don't bring it up. I'm in a tight spot. Golf season's basically over for me, so I'm sad. Pour one out for me in golf.
1: I'm sad that you're sad.
0: Thank you. Thank you.
2: Your last round can't be your last round, though.
0: Dude, that's what I'm saying. You know how it was.
2: It can't be. Yeah, you have to go back out.
0: Is there any you could text Kelsey or
2: Hey, what's up, Kelsey? He needs to play one more. You
1: gotta finish on a good one, man.
0: Because I keep barking up that tree too, without any luck. I'll get back out there at some point, I'm sure. I want to hear a little bit from Sean. I do want to remind everybody about our Survivor Challenge. We're real close to the season kicking off. 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All right, Cease, it took forever, and we all kind of knew, but it became official yesterday when Sean Payton was asked the question about who is your quarterback two.
3: And look, the great thing is we're able to bring three on game day. So, yeah.
4: One of the emergency third obviously can't play unless the other two guys are.
3: Yeah. There's this pecking order, but yeah.
5: Who's Jarrett, the second one in the game?
3: I didn't answer his question. Yeah, he would be now, in fairness to the question. I knew someone was going to follow up with that. That's why my head went left for questions. Fair question.
0: All right, he's kind of having some fun with the media.
1: A little bit.
0: Who is this guy, Sean Payton? So Jarrett is the backup quarterback. Yes, they will have the three. The emergency will be Sam, and I can guarantee, and Cease, you know it too, there's conversations behind closed doors. You'll be elevated. You're going to get a game day pay increase. You'll do it three times this year or whatever the number may be, and that's the situation that they found themselves in with the quarterback.
1: Okay.
0: I will say this. I'm glad that's official now, because can we stop talking about it? Can we stop wondering who the backup quarterback is going to be? Yes, it's Jarrett. They're screwed either way.
1: Ha.
0: This team goes as Bo goes. If Bo's right, they're on their way to the freaking Super Bowl. If Bo's not right, let's all gather and cry in our Cheerios together.
1: Yeah, just like we did last year at the AFC Championship. I said it during training camp. We talk about Jarrett Stidham too much. we know the backup, which we already knew, everybody. So thankful that Sean actually admitted it. And had a little bit of fun while he's doing it, because Sean Payton isn't always fun. And by the way, him having fun with the media, it's not going to last.
0: Oh, the other shoe's about
1: to drop. It's not going to last. Yeah. So win or lose, and even win, he'll be in a bad mood.
0: Well, they're done for the week, so it'll be next week, and it's game week.
1: Oh, yeah.
0: So he's not having fun on a game
1: week. It's all business next week, so I hope you savored the flavor.
0: Yeah. all right, it's Diddy now, but is there any update on his old boo from NOLA in Taysom Hill?
3: Updates, nothing. I would let you know if we had anything. I talked to him at the Hall of Fame, but not. It was really just with a group of people, but nothing new there.
0: All right. Well, he wouldn't let us know until it's like, hey, we signed Taysom Hill. Now, Sean can't help himself. He's a football junkie. It's one of his greatest qualities, honestly, is how much he loves this game and has passion for what he does for a living. I hope you have that same passion for whatever it is you do for a living. But dude, there's no way they spent 24, 36 hours together and a conversation didn't happen.
1: Yeah.
0: I would imagine it's, and I mean, look, we're getting ready for the regular season and Taysom doesn't have a team. Imagine if that's the case, he is leaning more towards just not playing football anymore, because I think Sean would want him on his roster.
1: Yeah. And that's one of those things that doesn't happen to have to happen in August. This could be one of those bye week, come out of it, Taysom Hill's on the roster. You know, bye week, come out of it. You saw you wanted something a little bit different. You want some more trickification. And then that's where Taysom Hill is out there for the Denver Broncos. So it doesn't have to be right now. And in fact, after week one, a vested veteran salary isn't fully guaranteed. So because of that, anyone that you sign after the regular season opener, now it's just almost it's like the NBA where you have a 10-day contract. It's like it's like a week-to-week thing. You can cut a veteran. Not a veteran you've already had, but if they just join your roster after week one, you don't have to fully guarantee their salary, no matter what their contract said. So, like, it's one of those things where maybe that's what they're waiting for. But either way, it's all about Bo. It's about protecting Bo. The fact that Mike Kliss said he doesn't know if Jonah's going to get a jersey week one, I didn't throw anything, but I thought about it because I was like, you're not going to go this whole preseason, have Jonah Coleman be the best player in training camp, not named Pat Bryant, and then not play your talented rookie in week one because Tyler Bidet is really good at pass protection. Yeah, so is Jonah Coleman.
0: Mm-hmm. Yeah, I guess you could see if, I know the end of this movie, but you could wait out and see what Evan Ingram's going to do for the first few weeks and then make a decision there on an addition of a guy like Taysom Hill. I'm not sure that Taysom Hill is going to come in here and be your answer at tight end, but if you're throwing stuff at the wall because Evan Ingram stinks again, I don't have a problem
1: okay,
0: with that.
1: Okay, so what is the Taysom Hill? Because he's not going to play backup quarterback.
0: I'm talking about like a trick.
1: Trickification.
0: You're lined up in the tight end spot, and who knows what they're asking you to do each time you're in that spot.
1: With that answer, I'm going to ask you this. Why? You know what I mean? Like, Sean's got plenty of whys, but for you and me...
0: Well, no. Do I need trickification of the offense? Nope. No, I don't.
1: No. Nope.
0: And honestly, I'm sorry that I have to say this, but his creativity is lacking a little bit. Another flea flicker from Sean Payton that didn't get over the top.
1: Right.
0: Whoa! Seen that before.
1: Said that before. Played that before. Tried that before. That's what,
0: yeah, we have seen
1: that's
0: that.
1: That's what Sean Payton
0: and
1: said.
0: Played that before.
1: So I'll agree with you in the fact of like, yeah, they could add Taysom for some trick plays. Why? Why? I don't want the ball out of Bo Nix's hands. I don't, and unless you're running some wildcat where J.K. Dobbins takes a snap or whatever, just as the fun Bo Nix splits out wide, that's a trick play. I don't need Taysom Hill in here taking Bo Nix off the field. Or, you know, you put Bo Nix out wide and Taysom takes the snap.
0: Mm-hmm.
1: Well, yeah, okay, whatever. J.K. could take the snap. R.J. is a former quarterback. He could take the snap. Court can pass. Jalen Waddle can throw. They got enough guys for trick plays. I don't need Taysom Hill here. You know, just because of reasons. Yeah, he's from New Orleans, guys. Okay, got it, Sean.
0: Yeah.
1: Got it.
0: I would imagine at some point in the Hall of Fame weekend, Sean's holding court, right? They all got drinks in their hands.
1: Yeah.
0: And he's gone, man. You know what I'd do with Taysom Hill in my offense now? And then that's a fun little bit
3: relative
0: for the conversation.
3: Relative to
0: what he used to be. That certainly went down in Canton this last
1: week. Well, and I'm like, what, are you going to sign Pierre Thomas next? Like, seriously, let's just bring them all back?
3: You're exactly right.
1: Right?
0: Oh, whoa, you were right. You nailed it.
1: He loves Pierre Thomas so much. Pierre Thomas and I are Facebook friends.
0: Really?
1: I ran across him. I was just
0: Does he post?
1: I don't think so.
0: Do you post?
1: Not really.
0: Just some comic book stuff once in a while.
3: Am I ever happy? No.
0: Wow, I haven't heard that one in
1: a minute. Sounds like Sean, yeah.
0: Yeah.
1: That's still Sean to this day.
0: He's still not happy.
1: Which is fine. Go get him a Super Bowl. That'll make him happy. Having shoving that Lombardi trophy in Roger Goodell's face, that'll make him happy.
0: Wow, the happiest day of Sean's life could come on February 14th, 2027.
1: Mm-hmm.
0: Little Valentine's Day love for one Sean Payton.
3: Mm-hmm. Let's run it back.
0: Oh, he does want to. Wow, he got mad at us when we said that earlier in the year. All right, well, here's some more from Sean a little bit later on in the program. We got to check our ex, and I only have one tweet, Cease. It's about the bomb that Sham Sharania dropped yesterday and the NBA sending a message to Steve Ballmer, the Los Angeles Clippers, and then slapping Kawhi on the wrist like the bad little basketball player he was. We'll get into that coming up next.
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0: All right, what's happening on the Twitter timeline that we want to share? Like I said, I've only got one story, Cease. It's about the Kawhi Leonard Los Angeles Clippers Steve Ballmer bombshell that really Pablo Torre gets the credit for. Shams had the tweet yesterday, but boy, did Pablo look good on the internet.
1: As long as ESPN gives him credit, because I saw a tweet where ESPN, in their report about this Clippers situation, was like, oh, some podcast. No, it was Pablo.
0: Some podcast.
1: It was Pablo. It was Pablo.
0: It's actually your former employee.
1: Right, right. Of course, they didn't want to say that.
0: I also like the fact that people are like, well, ESPN put out an article 2 weeks ago saying there were no findings. Yeah, because the NBA told them to. Because Adam Silver said, hey, write this article. You're a part of our group. Put this out for the public to consume, and they'll eat it up because you're ESPN.
1: Right.
0: And that's exactly what happened. And then Pablo kept saying, hold on, not so fast. And then the NBA had to actually rule on their findings. And that ruling is historical. A year-long probe, and they stripped the franchise of 5 first-round picks. Ballmer's going to pay a $30 million fine. That's nothing to him, but that's everything to the rest of us. Suspensions for Ballmer, Lawrence Frank, Gillian Zucker all being suspended. I believe those are year suspensions where they can't be in the building for games. Kawhi Leonard has to pay $700,000. Again, that's a drop in the bucket for him. That's not even a very small percentage of what he illegally obtained from Ballmer. And Kawhi puts out this statement of, hey, I have to be better and the people of my inner circle have to be better. Kawhi's statement is an admission of guilt. The Clipper statement is like, hold up, we didn't do all of that stuff and we're going to appeal and fight it and they won't win. This will be what the punishment is. It shouldn't have taken a year. The NBA tried to sweep it underneath the rug. Pay no attention to the man behind the curtain is what the NBA wanted this to be. And the real story actually came out. Now, he can't kick Steve Ballmer out of the league. The league needs Steve Ballmer more than Steve Ballmer needs the league. And everybody in this circumstance is aware of that. So this is what it has to be. Yeah, it's real sad.
1: Yeah.
0: But he's the Greg Penner of the NBA. And the NFL needs Greg Penner more than Greg Penner needs the NFL.
1: Yeah.
0: So this is the same situation that they're in here. Kawhi's a turd. This is going to be a mark on his legacy forever. He already doesn't prioritize basketball and then lets his uncle come in and ruin what his reputation and legacy will be. The Clippers found a way to make it worse for an organization that already had a pretty bad stain on them from a handful of years ago. How did Ballmer get the team? Because Donald Sterling got kicked out of the club and had to sell because of a video that surfaced of him being racist. So more Clipper nonsense. And Kawhi Leonard went from, wow, what a fun story of weird laugh, robot kind of guy, hell of a basketball player when he's right, to, this guy's a turd and wants to cut corners everywhere he goes.
1: Yeah. It's not all Kawhi, though.
0: He's got a big part of it, dude.
1: Yes.
0: Told his uncles what to ask for?
1: I'll say this. Steve Ballmer probably set this up as well, right? An owner's not going to sign off on it.
0: Well, Kawhi's uncle and Kawhi's other representatives asked Jeannie Buss for the same thing. And Jeannie said, this is illegal.
1: Yeah.
0: We're not going to do it.
1: Right.
0: And he goes, cool, let's go over to Steve's office.
1: So what's that say about Steve Ballmer?
0: That he's willing to take shortcuts.
1: Yeah, we are never going to use him and Greg Penner in the same sentence again. I get what you're saying, and it's technically
0: I'm talking about
1: correct,
0: finances only.
1: But Steve Ballmer's a turd, and Greg Penner is like an angel. He's a saint, and we love him. Saint Penner, because we love him here in the Mile High City.
0: I think Kawhi should be punished more than this. Kawhi should have to miss basketball games. I'm not saying an 82-game season by any means.
1: Okay.
0: But Kawhi Leonard should be missing 35 games this year.
1: How is this in eyes like a Pete Rose situation? Should Kawhi Leonard even be able to play basketball after this? The answer's no, by the way.
0: I don't know if I'll go that far.
1: Well, they have to send a message because this, you think Kawhi's the only person that's
0: done
1: this?
0: You know what? That's a fair point.
1: You think Kawhi is the only player that has done this? The answer's no.
0: He's the only player that maybe
1: got caught.
0: The juice to get it all and then get caught with it.
1: Yeah, and maybe some deals aren't as big as this deal with the tree farm or whatever it was. I can almost fully guarantee Kawhi Leonard is not the only player getting benefits on the side that aren't on the cap.
0: You're probably
1: right. They're off the cap,
0: right,
1: but they're on the cap. Like they're part of the deal, right?
0: Yeah.
1: So because of this,
0: you know, you're opening up a very dangerous door. We sure Jalen Brunson took a pay cut? We sure about that one, Cease?
1: Well,
0: Pablo, do your work.
2: Yeah. That's against the rules.
1: You don't want to do it against the rules. By the way, did you bring that up? Did you bring that up, Alex? You had to bring up Jalen Brunson.
0: How do you know he did?
1: $111 million pay cut. So, guy can't take a pay cut to build a championship roster that hasn't won a championship in 50 years. I get it. I hear you. I get you. Bring it on. Bring it, you know. I'll do the Keanu Reeves. Like, just bring it in. Bring it on. Bring it on. I got broad shoulders. But the thing is, it's foolish and ignorant to think that Kawhi Leonard's the only one to do this. And if that's the case, then you give him the ultimate penalty. You can't play basketball.
0: You know what?
1: You can't play in the NBA.
0: You did a good job explaining that because it's you're trying to nip it in the bud.
1: Yeah.
0: He's trying to do that with Ballmer of a $30 million
1: fine. They're trying to do that from the franchise standpoint. What about from the player standpoint? Because players will still ask for this.
0: Yeah.
1: There will be players that ask for similar type situations.
0: Well, that's what I'm saying. If you hit him with a 41-game suspension, you're out for half the year. He loses half of his pay for the 2026 NBA season.
1: Mm-hmm.
0: I think that's probably a pretty significant financial punishment for Kawhi Leonard. But, dude, this is no suspension.
1: Yeah.
0: He has to write a check for $700,000, which he does happily.
1: Right.
0: And goes, great, I made 25 from them. I'll give you $750,000.
1: Right, right. Here you go. Here's your money, and I get away with this. He gets away with it. The Clippers get punished. Clippers fans get punished.
0: Yeah.
1: Steve Ballmer can't go to games for a year, right?
0: Dude, if you're
1: he's not allowed in the arena.
0: Right. If you're a free agent and you know that that team doesn't have 5 first-round picks.
1: Yeah.
0: I'm hesitant to even go there knowing that their hands are tied behind their back to build a competitive roster.
1: Exactly. So now, if you're a Clippers fan, one, I'm sorry that you're a Clippers fan.
0: I think it's just Clipper Daryl, right? That's it.
1: Exactly. You're never going to win anything. Not that you were anyway, because you're the Clippers. But for the love of God, this is a stain on Adam Silver's watch. And it's not surprising because Adam Silver doesn't have a very good watch on his league.
0: No, he doesn't. I'm honestly surprised that he even drops this big of a bomb and punishes Ballmer the way that he did.
1: He probably asked Ballmer for permission. Can I do this to you, Steve? Is that okay?
0: He's like, what's less than 1% of your net worth?
1: Right.
0: I'm gonna hit you with that.
1: And then you can't go to games for a year. Ballmer owns the building. You're telling me I can't go to the building I own? Get out of here.
0: I pay the mortgage there.
1: Right.
0: I'll do whatever I want.
1: Is there an apartment there like there is at Ball Arena? Like my apartment.
0: The Intuit Dome isn't the new place,
1: yeah,
0: right?
1: So it just happened to be my apartment there.
0: Yeah.
1: I don't know if there's a game on tonight, whatever. I'm just staying at my apartment. How do you tell a guy to stay out of the building that you own?
0: He puts on the glasses, fake nose, mustache thing, just rolling in.
1: He should do like a Mrs. Doubtfire thing. Just hello. I'm Mrs. Ballmer.
0: Dude, now I want to keep an eye out for Ballmer at Clippers games in disguise.
1: Yes.
0: It's a whole new fun game.
1: Yes.
0: We're going to introduce a bingo game for our tribe members. It's a not Where's Waldo, Where's Steve Ballmer
1: in
0: Intuit Dome.
1: ESPN pretty much sucks, but it's the old SVP, like where in the world is SVP?
0: Oh, yeah, yeah.
1: We need to do that, but with Steve Ballmer.
0: Uh-huh.
1: So we need like Ballmer lookalikes to go to Clippers games. So that would be fun.
0: Dude, you know what they should
1: do? More fun than watching the actual Clippers.
0: This could be the ultimate troll from Steve Ballmer.
1: Mm.
0: He should set up watch parties outside of the Intuit Dome for every regular season game, and you get to go there for free if you're willing to plant a tree. And then it's the big camera outside watching Ballmer and his fans plant trees while watching the game from right outside just to troll Adam Silver.
1: Okay, well, somewhere at Broncos Park, powered by Common Spirit, Sean perked up because you said trees.
0: Did you say trees?
1: Trees?
0: Excuse me, sir.
1: What?
0: Are we talking about trees?
1: We're talking about trees?
0: Sean, you hook us up with Jordans and we'll hook... Or, never mind. Never mind.
1: It's a water pipe for tobacco use only.
0: All right, so yeah, Shams with the bomb yesterday. Ballmer, a big fine. Kawhi, just a little slap on the wrist. You know what? I'm with you. Full season seems a little steep, but you make a good point about sending a message to the rest of the
1: players. I'm wearing
0: players.
1: My Brunson jersey tomorrow just for that statement.
0: I'm going to DM Pablo after the show.
1: Put him on the scent.
0: I got your next investigation. All right, let's get into our lunch hour. College football season is here. The Buffs kick off their regular season tonight versus Georgia Tech. What do we expect? Who's going to win the game? What kind of season are we expecting from the Buffaloes? And what's our Folsom flex? That's coming up next.
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0: kick it.
1: Yes, you can. We're here on game day for the Colorado Buffaloes. We want to talk about what this game means. We checked in with our buddy Brian Howell a little earlier from Buff Blitz, and we're going to reset some of the things he told us and things we learned from Brian this morning. Good conversation, as it always is, with Brian Howell. If you want to get in and tell us who you're watching, what you're looking at for tonight's Buffs game, perhaps give us our give us your Folsom Flex. It's the Buffs version of a Mile High Moment. What's the thing happening tonight that we'll all be talking about tomorrow? We'll certainly be all over it here on the program. Send that to 303-713-1043. 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Cecil Lammy, what are some of your early feelings here as we're now 6 hours away from kickoff?
2: Yeah.
1: What are you expecting tonight? What are you expecting kind of overall? And where will the Buffs fall in the pecking order that is the Big 12?
2: Yeah, and the Big 12, everyone considers them cellar dwellers, right?
1: Yeah, pretty much.
2: Why would they not be? You know what I mean? Mm-hmm. They would not be for a few reasons. And the few reasons are the great unknown. The great unknown that we are on the day Colorado's season opens. We don't know and have not yet heard from Julian Lewis. That's odd.
1: That's very odd.
2: We got to see what Juju looks like. Is Julian Lewis going to be the five-star quarterback savior of the Colorado Buffaloes that I want him to be? I so want Juju Lewis to be everything that we thought he was going to be. I want all that hype backed up. I want it very badly because Julian Lewis is the guy that can turn it around for Colorado after such a bad season. I know there's crappy bowl games you can go to with six wins. All right, that would be a step in the right direction compared to what we had last year. So kind of like the Rockies were like, hey, just don't lose 100. With Colorado, it's like, hey, just don't be absolutely embarrassing as you were a year ago when you couldn't run the ball and you couldn't stop the run. What'd they give up, 400 and some yards on defense?
1: Overall, 400. It was like 424.
2: Yeah, 425 yards, whatever the number was, given up in defense per game. You've got to be a lot better. So run the ball, stop the run. That's football 101. But for me, it comes down to the go-go offense, Brennan Marion. Is this offense going to work or not? And how does it work with Julian Lewis? It seems like he can run this system and run it well, but just like in the NFL, the dirty secret is always fit. How does he fit with Brendan Marion? How is Marion fitting his offense to what Julian does really good and what Julian maybe needs some work on? Again, Julian Lewis is not a runner.
1: No.
2: So
1: I was surprised by that number. Less than 100 in high school.
2: In 3 years. 3 years.
1: And he was the man.
2: Right. And he was a five-star recruit. So because of that, like, I want to see this fit. I want to see how Julian Lewis looks. And until we see that, we are going in absolutely just blind to what CU can be. Are they going to win 6-7 games? Are they going to win 4 games? We have no idea right now.
1: No, it's the great unknown, and you don't hear from Julian. You know there's 4 or 5 running backs that Deion's going to try to trot out there. I think that's interesting, too, if we talked with Brian Howe earlier, and Deion has said it. Yeah, we have 4 or 5 running backs. Deion said, I love the speed that our running back group has, and it should lead to some explosive plays. We talked to Mike Kliss 45 minutes later about the Broncos running back situation. He goes, yeah, Sean's always struggled even getting 3 running backs on the field. But we're supposed to believe Deion's got this split of 5 that's going to make it work and have some rhythm and routine developed for that running back. Maybe it's something as simple as he likes 5 guys, and which are delicious burgers. Or you go, hey, we're going to start with this dude. If the hot hand is there, we're just going to keep riding it throughout.
2: Yeah.
1: I want to see what the running backs bring. I'm very intrigued by the go-go offense of what Brendan brings, Julian represents, and then how a guy like Danny Scudaro, the wide receiver from San Jose State, 1,300 yards a year ago with 10 touchdowns. Get it, inferior opponents and conference and all the stuff that goes over there. But the dude, the speed translates, right, at all levels. And if he can fly and Julian's got the arm and the line gives him the time to throw the ball downfield, I think you could be looking at, all right, insert running back name here, but then quarterback wide receiver on the outside is how the Buffs move the ball downfield.
2: And how does that offensive line look without Jordan Seaton? You know, Jordan Seaton now with LSU. So it's like, how does that line look for an offense where you got to run block? Now, run block is what linemen usually prefer. It doesn't mean that you're better at it than pass blocking. Some guys are just better pass protecting than they are run blocking. But when you run block, you're dictating the tempo. You're dictating the strength. You're dictating the direction of the play because you get to fire off the football and you get to blast in the defensive line. You get to control that man in front of you. When you're pass blocking, you have to take the step back. You got to catch, you know, and you got to redirect, all that kind of stuff. You get to be the authority figure. So Brennan Marion is so significant because of how he wants to keep running the football. Now, you've got to stay within the game to do that, so you want to trust your defense that they can stay with Georgia Tech, keep this game close, and I would say within 10 points. College football's a little bit different. You can get behind by 14, still run the ball. I think you can do that in the NFL, but, you know, a little bit different story. Sticking with the ground game. That's the main thing I'm looking for Brennan Marion. I want to know which is the stud back. Who's the studliest of the studs? Who's the guy you're going to feed the most? You're going to use everybody. But who's the lead back? Who's the bell cow for Colorado? We got to find that out. And then Brennan Marion himself will keep running the ball, provided that the team is in the game.
1: Mm-hmm. Well, and even look at last year's box score. Dude, the Yellow Jackets ran for 320 yards last year on the Buffaloes. Their quarterback, who's not there, and Haynes King, ran for 156 of those 320 yards. Alberto Mendoza, the new quarterback there for the Yellow Jackets, the younger brother of Fernando, he can run it a little bit too. He's got some of that athleticism, not quite, I think, what Haynes King represented, but you also went out and got Justice Haynes. You keep Jamal Haynes. I guess if your last name's Haynes and you can run, you play for the Yellow Jackets, or Haynes is somewhere in your name. They were just gashed on the ground last year. Let's see if that changes. It's almost the situation of, all right, hey, new defensive coordinator, new defensive staff, new defensive players for the Colorado Buffalo Sees. I'd prefer load that box. Let's see if a 20-year-old sophomore quarterback that's only played in garbage time can actually beat you downfield by taking away the running game. That's much easier said than done from my perspective, because it's what Georgia Tech specializes in. But that would be the game plan today from the defensive side. I don't think you can beat me, Mendoza.
2: Yeah.
1: And if you do, I'm going to go to you at the end of the game, shake your hand, and say, wow, you did something I didn't think you were capable of doing. But if we shut down the running game, that's where the Buffaloes can give themselves a puncher's chance.
2: Yeah, it's a, you know, reverse of what we saw last year, where you could just run all day on them, even if you weren't good at running. Georgia Tech, they pretty good at running?
1: They're good at running, yeah.
2: Have they been good at running?
1: Their entire history.
2: Forever. Right. Let me check Check's notes. Georgia Tech, good at running forever, the entirety of their program. And that's the thing with the young quarterback, whether it's Juju or Mendoza on the other side, you want pressure and you want to rob them. Make them one-dimensional. You know, Georgia Tech's going to try to do the same thing to Colorado. Colorado's great unknown is the offense. And, well, honestly, defense. A lot of great unknowns with Colorado. But Georgia Tech's going to try to rob them of their ground game so that Julian Lewis, with lots of pressure and with the man-to-man defense Georgia Tech's going to put out there, okay, Juju, how do you thrive against man-to-man? You should. Throw it up there. Let your receivers. Plenty of great receiving talent on this Buffs roster. The running backs are kind of an unknown. The wide receivers, maybe some unknown, some known. But at this level, how does it look? That's what we're looking for. And on the flip side of that, get after their quarterback. Make sure to get the pressure as much as you can. So defensively, you want to play sound football, but it starts with not being a sieve against the run.
1: All right, we'll get to our Folsom Flexes again. Want your guys' version of it? That's our Buffs version of Mile High Moments.
2: Right.
1: We'll do that in a couple of minutes. Do want to check in and hear some things we learned about this Buffs team from our friend Brian Howe of Buff Blitz. We had him on earlier. If you want to hear the whole conversation, you can go find our podcast, search Dover and Cecil, or get to denversports.com. First question up for Brian was, what's this offense going to be? What's the identity under Julian Lewis? Run heavy? Pass heavy? What are they going to look like starting tonight?
0: I think it's going to be a run-heavy offense. I mean, when you look at Brennan Marion's history, that's what his offenses have been. It's been very run-heavy. They focus on the run. I mean, last year they were one of the top teams in the FCS in running the football. 2 years ago when he was at UNLV, they were one of the top rushing teams in the FBS. So I think it's going to be run-heavy, and then you depend on Julian Lewis's arm to take those shots downfield.
1: So a run-heavy offense, and again, that leads to the running back by committee, who's got the hot hand, hot legs that day of, and what's it going to look like. I would say this, if Julian Lewis is just that, now that part is a little disappointing to me, but I also need to keep in mind, and I would ask everybody to do the same, that the dude's 18 and barely tasted what college football was a year ago. If he has to game manage to get his college football legs under him for half of a season and lean on the run, well, then so be it. And if they're in the position to do that and have the football IQ to understand where Julian is and give him a runway, it would be a huge step in the right direction, because football IQ and Deion Sanders football teams don't really go hand in hand.
2: Yeah, it hasn't been the story for Deion sense, well, Shadur and Travis left.
1: Yeah, and the players had the IQ.
2: Yeah, the players were the ones out there doing it. So now you yourself have that intent to go and approach this thing the right way. And the best thing that we could see, and honestly, I'll do the Jalen Brunson thing. No, not take money on the side.
1: Yeah,
2: like, allegedly, what are you doing? Or whatever you're going to have Pablo look into. Damn you.
1: His title away.
2: I want the identity of the Buffaloes to be, we're going to out-physical you every single week. Because a young team with a bunch of unknowns, there's a real easy way to get good at football. Do you know what it is?
1: What is it?
2: Kick the crap out of the other team.
1: Okay.
2: Like, just take your physicality to a level that they don't want to be. Football is not for the well-adjusted.
1: I was going to get steroids.
2: that's a different sport. Oh. Well, it's this sport, too. But anyway, it's what you look to when you don't yet know. Like, if you don't know how things are going to work, you don't know how the ground game is going to work, you don't even know which running back is going to be the lead back, you've got a group of wide receivers, you have no idea about Julian Lewis. Okay, if I boil everything down, I'm like, wow, don't know anything.
1: Yeah, that's a lot.
2: What can you do? You can control the physicality.
1: Yeah.
2: You can control the line of scrimmage. And you control the toughness that you bring to the field. So if you, Judd Tech, that's cute. Atlanta, great. Great city. Awesome time. Love cheetahs. But here's the thing. Go out there. You know, force your way downfield. I want this team to play with authority. I want the Colorado Buffaloes to show up and know that when you face CU, you're going to be in for a long physical battle. And Brendan Marion's offense can bring that to the table with the ground game. So even though we don't know so many things, if you just go in knowing we're tougher than these guys, mm-hmm. we can out physical these guys, you're going to give yourself a chance to win.
1: You're looking for a little of this.
3: I threw a face, then y'all had to worry about him over and over and mm-hmm. over. And
1: that's what you're looking for. Yeah, little Marshawn mentality.
2: Of, and God bless Bo Nix, but God bless Deion Sanders and like, here's Lil Weezy, or here's Chad Johnson, or whatever. Yeah.
1: Terrell Owens was there.
2: Why doesn't he get Marshawn in there? Why doesn't Brendan Marion get Marshawn Lynch to talk to his team? He'd be like, all you got to do is this. Run through a Monday through Friday's face, and then you're good to go. But that's what they need, dude. That's what they need. If they could lean on that, hey, Julian's got some struggles. Hey, the running game, it's, you know, a little bit hit, a little bit miss, a little whatever. If you just show up every single Saturday and, like, we're going to out-physical you, you are going to be black and blue when you face the Colorado Buffaloes. If you merely do that in this situation, you're going to give yourself the best chance to win. The last thing I want to see, because we can think of the best thing, right? The mm-hmm. whole, it's okay to think about the best scenario. So then take the opposite view of that. The last thing I want to see is this team be born in bad.
1: Mm-hmm.
2: Born in bad and being pushed around.
1: But let me ask you this, of best case scenario, and I've heard this from a lot of people, and even Brian kind of gave us like, hey, they can go to a bowl game. And then you said it earlier, the Alamo Bowl. Is that sexy to anybody?
2: No.
1: Does that get anybody fired up? So if we're talking about the ceiling being 6-6 and getting to a weak-ass bowl game, I don't know that I want to celebrate that. And the Deion Sanders that I fell in love with back in the day,
2: yeah,
1: talk his talk, walk his walk, literally both of those things,
2: yeah,
1: he wouldn't be cool with going to the Alamo Bowl at 6-6. That's like, and again, maybe I have to treat the Buffs like I treat the Rockies. I should lower my expectations yeah. and be grateful for a 6-win season when I only see 4 on the schedule. But it also rubs me the wrong way when I go, wait a minute, so y'all want to celebrate them getting to 6-6? 500 is not good. When did 500 become, yeah, we did it, boys? That's not good sports. 500 means you lost just as many as you won. That's not good results, and certainly not what you'd be looking for by a team led by Deion Sanders, Dr. Seuss up there with everything he has to say.
2: Now throw in his salary.
1: That makes it even worse.
2: You are not paying for a 500 team, but you're going to have to take that this year, and you should. I'm not going to tell you how to feel. But you should be happy if they're 500, honestly. The way last season went, and I know that Brian said that was a bowl team that underachieved. I'll correct him. That was a crappy bowl team that perhaps underachieved, or maybe they're just bad.
1: Well, let me ask you this. If Warren Schaefer took to the podium and acted like Deion Sanders acted, we'd all hate him.
2: Well, if Warren Schaefer was the top 5 skipper in the league, you know what I mean? If he was paid that way.
1: Oh, with
2: he's not.
1: His contract, right.
2: Yeah, he's not. But Deion is.
1: But if he went up to the podium and belittled everybody in the room and talked down to everybody else
2: right.
1: and then put that product out on the field, we'd all go, yo, someone needs to talk to this dude. But it's cute when Deion says it because his words rhyme.
2: Cute to some, not cute to
1: not,
2: us.
1: No, not cute to us.
2: Yeah. We're not falling for the banana in the tailpipe. The honeymoon phase Maybe the banana in the tailpipe is what you do on the honeymoon. Banana in the tailpipe, we're not falling for it. The old Eddie Murphy thing.
1: No.
2: We're not going to fall for it anymore. And the honeymoon phase is over with Dion. So it's all about what are you doing today? The future is the future, but what can you do today? So I'm not saying it's okay to lower expectations. I think it's just, let's be realistic. Is this team a good bowl team? No. Is this team a bad bowl team? Maybe. But that's what you're hoping to be. Your best case scenario is that you do get to the Alamo Bowl. That's the best case scenario this
1: year. That's so lame.
2: I'm not saying it's not lame, but that's where they're at right now. Can they be better in the future like the Rockies? Rockies going to be a wild card team this year? No.
1: No.
2: We never said they would be. With Colorado, we're not going to say they're a college football playoff team. Mm-hmm. One day, if this works out, they could be. With Julian Lewis, that's the hope, but it's got to start somewhere. And it's not going to go from being an embarrassment last year, because they were totally an embarrassment last year. They're not going to go from embarrassment to college football playoff. They might go from embarrassment to barely missing a bowl, or embarrassment to making a crappy bowl like the Alamo Bowl. And that's progress. So where's progress with Colorado? I want to see it, and I believe that Brendan Marion and the go-go offense is the best way to emphasize. Things are different now. They're not great. They're not where they need to be, certainly with what Deion's paid, but they're moving in the right direction.
1: We did ask Brian Howe that question.

0: 3 years would be incredible for this program.
1: And see, that's kind of where I have a little bit of hard time of like two bowls in 3 years. If you were to tell me, and don't tell me any names, right? Don't tell me Deion's there and he brought his kid and Travis won a Heisman. If you went, man, they got a new coach and in the 3 years they went to two bowl games, I would go, wow, they were on that CBS list for the last 3 years of worst teams in college football, and then they went to two bowl games
2: in 3 years.
1: Damn, that is actually pretty incredible.
2: Yeah.
1: But then you tell me who the coach is, and then show me all the press conferences he has, and then telling Ed Wardner he don't believe, and all the things that came with that upon his arrival, and I'd go, oh wait, so it's Deion Sanders. Wait, Primetime is the coach of that team? And you're happy about the Alamo Bowl twice in 3 years?
2: Yeah.
1: I think our calibrations are a little off on what we get happy about.
2: Well, let's be honest. Deion wants it both ways. He wants it both ways, does he not? Because the falling short of the college football playoff, let's just call it, they're not winning a national title. Shocker, everybody. But let's just say college football playoff. They're not going to go to the college football playoff. Is Deion going to blame that on himself?
1: Oh,
2: or
1: no.
2: The university?
1: Never going to be on himself.
2: Exactly.
1: The guy has no accountability.
2: Exactly. So it's never going to be, it's all on Deion. Deion wants it both ways. He wants the money, which he already got. He wants the hype, which he's lost now. Nobody cares about Colorado football nationally. The hype, the interest, like the curiosity. There was a curiosity when Deion showed up. Like, and then the TCU game was like, oh my God, right. They can do it. And that start was incredible.
1: Dude, if this game wasn't on a Thursday night, I'm not even sure it's on ESPN.
2: Oh, no.
1: Because it's the only show in town for tonight. Big show in town.
2: Right.
1: So they throw it on the four
2: and
1: letter.
2: They can sell it, you know, week one, and it's Deion and whatever. But the national interest is gone. But Deion wants it both ways so that he can get the money and the hype. But then also have the excuses of like, well, you know, with the talent that we have, we can only make it to like an Alamo Bowl if we only could have better talent, but we can't get better talent. He won't ever admit like, oh, I don't go to an 18-year-old's house. I don't go in everybody's living room. I don't actually recruit high school players. I'm just trying to grab the best guys from the transfer portal. And I know college football is the wild, wild west, but they at least should be competitive and they at least should push eventually for the college football playoff. But you have to have the right offense. Was Pat Shurmur's offense the right offense?
1: Absolutely not.
2: It was the right offense to get Shedeur Sanders drafted in the fifth round.
1: Sacrifice a whole season for a fifth round.
2: Exactly, right. I mean, we can see what it was, right? Now, yeah. Travis was special.
1: They didn't have to do anything for Travis.
2: Did you see the Shiloh thing?
1: Oh, about the Denver police officer?
2: Yeah. He's like, that's
1: Shout
2: Travis
1: out to
2: Hunter.
1: That DPD. Yeah. That police officer's like, you're Shiloh, he's Travis. There's
2: he's
1: levels
2: Travis.
1: To this, young
2: There's
1: fella.
2: Levels to this. That's Travis Flippin' Hunter. He's
1: that
2: a legend.
1: That was awesome, actually.
2: It was incredible. But, I mean, now you've got to not take it both ways like Deion wants, where he can get the money and the hype and then have the excuses. With that money and hype, there should be no excuses in terms of what you are as a team. You're already well paid, Deion. Go out and make this a good team again and then push for the college football playoff. If Juju is that guy in 2 years, or next year, I should say, next season, you should be having designs of making the college football playoff. But in order to do that, you got to make a crappy bowl game this year. So, yeah, that's my target. The Alamo Bowl. It sucks. It's Alamo Bowl. But that's my target this year for the Buffaloes.
1: All right, question you threw at Brian was Julian Lewis. What are we supposed to expect and what are we going to see from Julian this season?
0: And it's funny you say that because he's been such an unknown this preseason, and that I don't think this is the first time, maybe the first time to see a history that we've gone through an entire preseason camp without ever talking to a quarterback.
2: Wow.
0: They did not make him available to the media at all. They've been very quiet and hush-hush about him and really tempering expectations. You know, last year, obviously when Shedeur was here, the expectations were high. Last year, Coach Prime talked highly of those two guys. But this year, everything they say is, Julian, just go out there and be the point guard. Just distribute the ball. And they keep telling us he doesn't need to be a leader. He doesn't need to be a hero. Just go out there and distribute. And that sounds game manager-like and not five-star recruit-like. I think they're really kind of temper expectations until they see it. There is a lot of expectation from the fan base because Julian came in with so much hype that he's got to be the guy.
1: And look, there's a part of me, Cecil, that I go, certainly understand that. The kid's 18. Overloading him with pressure probably isn't the best play from the coaching standpoint. But then the other side of me goes, you know, this dude was committed to USC, to be a quarterback at USC as a big-time prospect. There comes pressure with that. We just take it all off of him because he's not in Southern California anymore and he's in Boulder.
2: Yeah.
1: So I can understand it, but also I hope Julian does understand there is some pressure on you. And by the way, if you're a game manager and you have all this speed that they're selling us on, All he has to do is be a game manager, right, and we'll look at him as a very successful quarterback.
2: Well, and the thing is, with Brendan Marion, you

0: got that track record, and I know it's Sac State and I know it's UNLV, but you have a track record where, one, he can turn a program around. It's what he did with the Hornets. That's Sac State, for the love of God. Yeah. Like, he turned that program around. And then UNLV, they're very competitive with Brendan Marion running the show. So, Julian, you should at least be able to run that system effectively. That has been an effective system, now not at this level. So he's getting a test. Brendan Marion himself is getting a test. And then Julian's getting his test. Does this work or not? We won't have a total answer tonight, but we're going to get a clue.
1: Yeah.
0: Like, how's it look? Does it look pretty good? I'm excited about the Go-Go offense. I just hope that Juju and Go-Go equals love. I don't know.
1: Now that would be nice. How about touchdown, score, something exactly along those lines.
0: Mm-hmm. How about Folsom Flex?
1: Creaky's got a Folsom Flex what? For us. I love Creaky.
0: Creaky's out there flexing.
1: Creaky's always good with this. My Folsom Flex, Ralphie loses a handler, and that's the only highlight of the CU game tonight. So Ralphie just dragging a handler across the field and being chased around.
0: Creaky was going to say, Folsom Flex, Troy Franklin's traded.
1: Yeah, the Buffs trade for Troy Franklin. I don't know if that works, man.
0: Troy Franklin goes back to college.
1: We got a Folsom Flex here. Buffs cover at G-Tech, okay. And students rush. They rush Folsom Field, even though the game is in Atlanta. Which kind of hurts Creaky's thing being on the road as well.
0: Yeah.
1: All right, let's hit it. I got a Folsom Flex. I just want to know if you do, Kev. Alex, same deal. I mentioned his name earlier, and that wide receiver, Danny Scudero. You tell me, is this good enough for the Flex? I'm calling 90-plus receiving yards a touchdown, and about half of those receiving yards come on one play.
0: On one play.
1: Mm-hmm.
0: One play.
1: I think he gets loose in the secondary.
0: Okay,
1: at some
0: first
1: point.
0: Off, did Kevin Kistner, kiss my stats, have that as his Folsom Flex?
1: Kev?
2: Am I supposed to do those for the CU?
0: He's got so many Mahi moments, he's like, Folsom Flex? Yeah, I mean,
1: he's
0: what?
1: Like, Bo Nix, wait, hold on. Yeah. RJ Harvey. Hold on.
0: Wait a
1: you
0: got
1: to think of a Folsom one.
0: Vance Joseph. No.
2: How over under dumb looks Dion has on the sideline.
1: Dumbfounded. Don't know what's going on, Dion.
2: Right. With his hoodie on and microphone up.
1: Hoodie on, sunglasses on. No clue what's happening in the football game. If we set it at 5.5, I'd go over.
2: Over? I was putting like 18.5.
1: Oh, wow. I might go under.
0: I'd go
1: by
0: under
1: one.
0: On 18.5.
1: By
0: that's
1: one.
0: For sure.
1: Okay.
0: That's right. That's a good one. Good,
2: I was
0: good
2: going
0: start.
2: Over, but.
0: Good start. Kiss Alex? My stats. That's his name, Boulder at Kistner Radio, if you want to get after him.
1: Alex, what's your Folsom Flex?
3: I don't really want to do so much a flex. I kind of want to do a, I think we were talking about this earlier. It's more like a Folsom shrug. It's a very dejected Folsom moment here.
0: Okay.
3: I'm going to go along the lines of Julian Lewis is going to take 3 sacks. He would have taken a 4th sack, but he's going to throw the ball away in a panic and get intercepted. So
0: whoa.
3: I'm
0: going
3: to go 3 sacks for the young man, 1 interception for him. Nothing to do
1: okay.
3: with him as a player. Everything to do with the system that he has to play
0: baby,
3: in.
0: Baby, this is a flex.
3: It's not a flex.
1: That's why he said a shrug.
3: It's a shrug. It's a shrug. I have very little hope in this team. 3 wins is what
0: do
3: I got.
0: Do I have to be the guy that turns everything around?
1: I had a good positive
0: play. We got
1: play.
0: Kev talking over here about Dion being dumbfounded on the sidelines. Alex is like, Juju's going to throw a million picks for a touchdown. Like,
1: my play was positive.
0: My play's positive, too. Now, I haven't given my play yet.
1: I haven't given you the final score, but this part was positive.
0: Yeah, I'm not going to give you the final score because it's probably not going to be good, but I will
1: see,
0: say this.
1: What's your flex?
0: Julian Lewis, not 1.
1: Oh.
0: Not 2.
1: Oh.
0: 3 tutties today for Julian Lewis, getting it done, helping Colorado lose. But still, 3 touchdowns for Julian Lewis.
1: Well, 3 of them, so I get one to my receiver, so we can both look good.
0: Yeah, one of those big plays.
1: Yeah, that's right.
0: Mm-hmm.
2: And so, when do those 3 touchdowns happen?
0: Garbage time.
2: That's what I was thinking.
0: That was mine. That's your Folsom Flex.
1: Kevin Flex. Kevin knows the show very, very well.
0: Yes, he does.
1: Knowing what was going on. All right, let's get to the Broncos. How do they start fast in a couple of weeks when they go to Kansas City? What are the keys to doing so, and do we believe that they can do it? We'll answer that next.
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0: All right, I want to hear from Sean Payton, CSUN. I want to talk about fast starts. Still give some time for the Tribe to hit us with their fulsome flex.
1: Can it actually be a flex? I'm a bit disappointed. I've never been disappointed in Alex Botello. Like, never. Guy's rock solid. A1 from day one. Fellow Chicano brother. Man, you guys with your flex. That's not a flex. That's like the Bugs Bunny with the droops down.
0: It goes the wrong way.
1: Right, right. The arm droops down here. Like, give me a flex. I want a flex. Full of flex. We're excited about CU, right? Right?
0: I mean, I want
1: Alex
0: to be.
1: Alex is straight up not excited.
2: I don't want CU to do poorly. I'd love if CU did well. I just don't want the coach that is there to do what he's doing.
1: Here's the
0: I think Alex and I have hit our wall on Deion Sanders.
1: Well, and here's the problem, and I've thought about this. I haven't brought it up on air, but Alex, let's do this right now. Deion's going to take all the credit if it works with Brendan Marion.
0: Hell yeah, he is.
1: Brendan Marion is a real good coach. Real good coach. And if it works with a go-go offense, you know, Deion, that's my idea. He's going to take all the credit.
0: It'll be, I knew we had to get Pat's just such an old school guy, and I needed to bring the new school to Boulder,
1: right,
0: and I needed
1: freshness.
0: To bring the fresh new look and new approach, and I went out and found Brendan, and that's exactly what we got out of Coach Marion. You're 100% right, Cease. He tried to dunk on everybody for how good it has got.
1: right. So that's
0: And then
1: the
0: if Brendan
1: thing.
0: Was smart, he'd go, thanks, Prime, I'm going to use you as a stepping stone, and I'm going to go get me a real job, and I'm going to be the head coach over here and do this the way I want to do it.
1: Yeah, I don't know if what can work out, what I want to work out, can work out, because I imagine that Deion is not long for Colorado. What are you laughing at?
0: Joe Majestic. I don't know if you're going to like this one either.
1: Uh-oh.
0: Joe's one of our boys. A1 from day one. Folsom flex. Every time Deion has to go to the porta potty, the Buffs score.
1: Okay, that's a Folsom
0: good,
1: something.
0: That's good, Joe. Yeah. Oh, that's amazing. I love that one.
1: Yeah, it's amazing.
0: All right. Good stuff. If you've got your Folsom Flex, keep hitting us up. 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Get at us on the Champ Honda Tribe chat room. All right, we both want the Broncos to start fast. It's something that Sean Payton talked about yesterday when he met the media. Wanting to start the season good and fast, how do they do that, though, Cecil Lammy? Here's what Sean said yesterday.
3: We've talked about starting faster, you know, because we've had two playoff teams that in both cases didn't necessarily start real fast. So, you know, we got to look at the schedule leading up to the start of the season, coming out of the gates ready to play a good football team. And certainly Kansas City's a good football team.
0: All right. I'll ask you, Cease, what's the game plan? How do you see the Broncos starting fast, just specifically with this game? And then, you know, we can get into the schedule and things like that. But Monday night, September 14th, how do they start fast against the Kansas City Chiefs and throw and land the first punch?
1: Okay. I don't have the play call because I couldn't remember pop pass out, but you're going to line up on the very first play. You're going to have a J.K. Dobbins behind Bo Nix, who is under center. You're going to have two tight ends on the field, so Adam Trautman, Evan Ingram are out there. You're going to motion Jalen Waddle in, and he's going to go deep, and you're going to play action to J.K., and you're going to go over the top. The very first strike is Jalen Waddle. You're first to start fast, to start strong, to start right. You start with the feature that you grabbed with the first round pick when you traded it away so you could get Jalen Waddle. I think you need to play the hits. You need to do exactly what Mike Shanahan would do. Hey, you think we're going to run? No, baby. We're going over the top. And no more of this dinking and dunking. If you have to, whatever. But I want the emphasis to be on the long pass. I want the emphasis to be on Bo Nix striking at you downfield with the support of a ground game. So you can't play off. Because once you play off, you're just going to hand off to JK. And once you suck up to stuff the run, then you just go over the top single coverage. I want that to really be the emphasis. I want, hey, what are you going to do? We're just going to do what you're not doing and what you're not good at. We're better at. Mm-hmm. What is the Broncos specialty offensively? We don't know.
0: Yeah, there's no real identity yet because we don't know how good Jalen brings the passing game, and we don't know if J.K. staying right or Jonah's addition makes them a running team.
1: Right, so I want them to show you what that identity is, and that's big plays. I want the Broncos start with B, big plays start with B, Bo Nix starts with B, the BBB. I want the Broncos to show off that long pass, the dangerous elements that there is to this offense to really get teams coming or going where you can't feel settled. You can't feel like you got them. You know what I mean? You can't feel like you've got them in a corner or, oh, they have no chance. They don't even know what they're doing. Because the Broncos can be multiple. And because of that, I want you to come out and emphasize, we're going to drop 35 on you. Mm. Now try to stop us.
0: And see, that's what I'm talking about. Getting over the top. Was it, where's the schedule? Who'd they play in the first? Oh, Atlanta. When they played in the first preseason game. And I know it's Stiddy. And they come out, hit you play action, and it's Pat Bryant, right, that comes back on that route.
1: Yep.
0: I love what you're saying. If that's Jalen Waddle, maybe he's not coming back because he beat that safety over the top, and then it's a test of accuracy for Bo Nix, who he's shown he's better at that this year than he was a year ago. I love what you're saying about Jalen Waddle because that's how they start fast. Waddle, J.K., running. RJ as a pass catcher.
1: Yep.
0: I forgot Cortland. You mentioned him earlier. I'm going to throw him on my play the hits conversation.
1: Yeah.
0: It's those four dudes, man. And then obviously Bo as the quarterback leading the way. That's how the Broncos start fast. You rely upon what you know to be true. What I know to be true is J.K. is one of the top rushers in the NFL when he's right. What I know to be true is Jalen Waddle and Cortland Sutton. Sutton's an unstoppable possession receiver.
1: Right.
0: Waddle is an uncoverable slot outside type of receiver when you have the second best corner on him in the league. And I know that AJ is going to, or RJ is going to be one of, I mean, I'm talking about like top three, four pass catching running backs in the entire NFL this year. You rely upon what you know. What works, do it until they can stop it. If it ain't broke, don't fix it. You know what's not broke? Cortland Sutton, Jalen Waddle, RJ Harvey, and J.K. Dobbins.
1: Done. Let's go and play those hits because then your auxiliary players, your Pat Bryants, your Jonah Colemans, those guys get a little extra in because you're so concerned with the four assets that you have. Even Evan Engram would be one of those auxiliary guys. Like, oh, whatever, because you have your hits. Your hits are Sutton, Waddle, Dobbins, and Harvey. And dare I want immediately, somehow, some way, make this happen, please. Please, for love of God. Dear baby Jesus, sweet 8 pounds, 7 ounce, dear baby Jesus. Please let Davis Webb just go after a linebacker with RJ Harvey. I want to see that early. I want another wheel route. I want wheel in Texas. We're going to be playing Ella all season long because there ain't nothing but Texas routes, girl. Texas routes are the key with RJ Harvey plus wheel routes. A linebacker in coverage against RJ is dead.
0: Smoked.
1: He is smoked. Absolutely smoked. So smoke him if you got him. And that means RJ getting him a touchdown or two.
0: All right, there's a couple things I wanted to hear from Sean. He was asked yesterday about chasing the Chiefs or being hunted. Wait.
1: Somebody asked him about chasing the Chiefs?
0: You won 14 games.
1: You're the division winner.
0: See, they won six, and that was a part of the conversation. We'll hear his answer to that, plus some room for fantasy questions coming up next.
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5: Hey, Titi me preguntó si tengo muchas novias. 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
6: That's how I yell at Bruce, too. Hey, hey, it's the only thing I yell at him. Hey,
7: me la voy a llevar a todas.
6: Ah, so good.

0: That just gets us fired up.
1: Yeah, fired up. We're fired up for CU, man. We're going to have a big CU preview show already. Most of today's show's been about CU. Tomorrow, we're going to recap. Are we going to be happy or sad?
0: Well, what are your expectations?
1: Be pretty sad.
0: If you're expecting them to go out and win, you might be sad.
1: Okay.
0: If you, I feel like if you live in the world that Alex and I are living in right now, you're going to go, wow, that seemed like par for the course.
1: So I think Alex tomorrow, and again, you know, not to tell you guys what to do, but I think if Julian Lewis has 3 touchdown passes, which he will, even if it's garbage time, I am owed a cup of coffee.
0: Okay.
1: By Alex, by Kevin, by you.
0: You want 3 cups of coffee?
1: All of you doubters. Yeah, I want 3 cups of coffee. I'm on my 3rd Mountain Dew right now.
2: Why did I get pulled into this?
1: Because your Folsom flexes are all like, yeah, CU's going to suck.
2: I just said Dion's going to look dumb on the sideline.
0: And confused about what's going on.
2: Alex is cheering against him.
1: That's the Folsom flex.
0: I had a good one. Cecil had multiple touchdowns. Now, I'm not sure
3: multiple
0: they're
3: some
0: the
3: things as well.
0: Yeah, he did have multiple picks and sacks. All right, we'll get back to it in the 1 o'clock hour. Your Folsom Flex, more than welcome, wanted on the RamosLaw.com text line, as well as our Champonda Tribe chat over on YouTube. I wanted to get into a couple of things that Sean said. Then, like I said, if you want to throw Cecil a couple of fantasy questions, if you got your draft coming up or not sure what to do with the trade proposal that's been sent your way, hit us up on those 2 spots and we'll answer some fantasy questions before the segment is over. But Cecil, I'm with you. I was a little surprised hearing it yesterday, going back and re-listening to the Sean Payton press conference when asked about, now I can sort of understand the Chiefs are the Chiefs, but they won 6 games last year. The Broncos won 14, but the question thrown at Sean was, does it feel like you're still chasing or are you now being hunted?
4: I always get asked the question about rivalries. I read where we've got rivalry uniforms coming out this year, and I don't think our league has rivalries like college. And I mean that certainly divisional teams, you could point to the Broncos history with Pickett, Raiders, Pickett, you know, Chiefs. There's a history with all those division opponents. And usually you have to find a way to beat the one that's at the top. And so that was our task right away. It was Kansas City. You know, they had won this division however many years in a row. And so then when you win it, now you got to find a way to, you know, stay there. And it's pretty much the case around the league. You know, many different division coaches, you know, that we saw. But, you know, Tampa was the team that had won the Super Bowl, I think, in 2002. And then, you know, early on, they were like, that was the team. You know, you had to find a way to get past them. So that's kind of where I see us right now. I mean, we're competing in a good division, a real good division. Like, you just look around, everyone's gotten better. And but the focus more is internal, like, you know, our improvement and playing well. That's kind of how I see it.
0: And look, I can get that I can get that answer to that question. But I'm going to say kind of what I said about Jim Mora this week and not really embracing the border war. No, dude, it's a rivalry. I don't care if you're cool with Andy Reid. The fans that root for your squad hate, capital H, capital A, capital T, capital E, hate the Kansas City Chiefs.
1: Right.
0: Hate Patrick Mahomes.
1: Hate.
0: I need Sean's energy to be more the way he feels about Atlanta.
1: Yeah.
0: Why are you still trying to dunk on Atlanta? Remember the first preseason game? He's like, oh, a bunch of people dressed up as empty seats. That's a great joke. Give me that energy. Why do you hate Atlanta but want to talk about how it's not really this rival with the Kansas City Chiefs when your fan base is, I've gotten all the tweets of, you know, the FKC, and they spell it the certain way, right? That's all I see on social media, and I absolutely love it. I need him to care a little bit more about beating the Chiefs. Now, I know he does.
1: Right.
0: But, like, I need him to understand that this fan base hates those guys and their fan base hates us. Lean into it a little bit more.
1: Yeah, and the fact is New Orleans hates Atlanta. The cities hate each other. That's why he hates the Falcons.
0: I hate Kansas City. I hate that city, too.
1: Yeah, yeah. He needs to lean into it. You ain't in New Orleans anymore, girl. Sean, you are right here in the Mile High City. Let's go win this thing, man. Go beat the Chiefs. Go know what it means to this fan base. And is it gamesmanship? Is he trying to take it easy on Andy? Doesn't want to give him bulletin board material? Maybe. I'm just going to say, yeah, Sean, you could lean into it. You could hate him a little bit more because they're very hateable. Kansas City's just hateable. Pat Mahomes has a hateable face, hateable voice.
0: Yeah.
1: You know, Travis Kelce. I hate Travis Kelce just because. Hate his brother. I can't stand
0: anything. I'm not a big fan of his wife.
1: not a fan at all.
2: I am.
1: So, like,
2: for multiple reasons.
0: Oh, okay. I'm not sure I like Travis or Patrick's wife. Actually, I don't need to say sure. I don't like either of those people. So, yeah, I wish he'd lean into that a little bit more.
1: Yeah, they're very, very hateable.
0: As far as hunting goes, if you win 14 games, you host the AFC Championship. Cecil, you're I would imagine hunted. Everybody in the NFL, or AFC, excuse me, is hunting the Denver Broncos.
1: Yeah.
0: The Patriots maybe don't have to say that because they came in here and won that game because of Jarrett Stidham, but they're hunted by every team in the AFC.
1: Mike Vrabel's hunting stuff. They're called MILFs. But, like, for me, I look at it and I go, you're the hunted because you are that team. And while the national pundits are so wrong about Denver, there's a small undercurrent that is changing that narrative about the Broncos, about Bo Nix specifically. But I want to caution everyone out there that can hear my voice. First off, love you, appreciate you. Secondly, I want you all to know that while the national guys, some guy in Philadelphia on the radio or in New York on TV or wherever, name anybody anywhere that's not Denver, they're going to have a bad opinion about the Broncos. I'm here to tell you, certainly, as someone who talks to coaches, GMs, and scouts with other teams, that same disrespect that the national media has for the Denver Broncos is not reflected in the coaching circle. In the coaching world, the Denver Broncos are seen as one of the most dangerous teams in the league. They're one of the most serious teams, and Sean Payton brings that reputation. So when I talk to guys around the league that aren't here, they're like, "How's Sean? Oh, Sean!" Like it's about the respect that put some respect on his name, the respect that Sean Payton's name brings to the table. So, Chucklehead, Colin Cowherd, or somebody else can talk about the Broncos sucking or Bo Nix sucks or whatever anyone is saying. That same opinion is not reflected almost at all by anyone in the league that I talk to. So opponents respect Bo Nix. Opponents know that Sean Payton is going to have a dangerous team.
0: Yeah, that's well said. All right, I got a couple of fantasy questions for you. This one, I think I might have just found my best friend.
1: Yeah.
0: Says, hey guys, Andy here. Hopefully everything's going good, fellas. My wiener dog, Bruce, also says what's up to your Bruce.
1: Whoa.
0: He's in a 12-man full PPR league. It's two running backs with Breece Hall and Quinshon Judkins.
1: Yeah.
0: Should I trade for another running back or stick it out? My first two picks, dang, you killed this, were Amon-Ra and Trey McBride. Running backs went up pretty quick.
1: Yeah, running backs go up quick, but the nice thing is they're going to be available in terms of waiver wire. Now, I like the way that he started. When you start with Breece Hall and Quinshon Judkins, that is a fantastic start. So now you look at it and you go, okay, who am I collecting that could be a starter that takes over eventually? And who are the offenses you want to invest in? And not because Caleb Williams goes spread eagle for Playgirl or whatever, but it's like, yeah. I look at Kyle Monongai with the Bears and go, that guy's an injury away from being the lead back on a Ben Johnson offense. I want a piece of that.
0: Yeah, that's
1: Kyle
0: nice.
1: Monongai has been drafted in most leagues. He has drafted an average draft position of 1109 right now. But you're going to start to look and maybe grab some of those end-of-the-bench guys. You know who I'm leaving every draft with? Every single
0: Who's
1: draft,
0: that?
1: I'm leaving with Emma Johnson. Emma Johnson is the rookie from Nebraska. I think we had him on Bo's board for during the pre-draft process. Emma Johnson is the backup to Kenneth Walker. Do you believe Kenneth Walker is going to stay healthy or be motivated all year?
0: I do not.
1: I do not. So if I have Quinshon and Breece to start, I'm good, baby. But start watching out for a Tyrone Tracy there, Najee Harris. Did you know Cam Scataboo considered retirement?
0: No, I did not know that.
1: And listen, we can make fun of Cam Scataboo because he's dumb.
0: He is not
1: is
0: smart.
1: Is he smart or is he like me? Not Forrest Gump didn't say that, girl. That was Cam Scataboo. Is he smart or is he like me? So Cam Scataboo almost considered retirement last year.
0: Wow.
1: They signed Najee Harris, but Tyrone Tracy's still there. I have Tyrone Tracy on almost all my teams stashed.
0: I thought Tracy was a good back for
1: him. I have Emmett Johnson on almost all my teams stashed. So there's a couple of those end-of-the-bench guys that you just kind of stash and you wait. You wait and you see. Hey, Jadarian Price in Seattle is awesome. But George Helani should be on everybody's team as well because Helani is more of a proven player. He's a veteran, whereas you have Jadarian Price being the rookie there for Seattle, and Zach Charbonnet might not be ready till like week 9. So approach it with windows. Look at every single fantasy season. You actually have about 3 in a whole season. Go at about 4-week stretch. Look at your windows. What's your 4-week stretch? Can I get by with Judkins and Breece Hall for 4 weeks? Yeah.
0: Heck yeah, you can.
1: I could do it almost the entire year. But look at those 4 weeks. Watch the waiver wire. You're more than good playing that way.
0: All right. Hopefully all good there. And, yeah, let's get our wiener dogs together and hang out.
1: Yeah, you got to finish that.
0: Bruce on Bruce action going on right there. That'd be fun.
1: His wiener's named Bruce, too. Yeah. Wiener dog.
0: We just became best friends, just like that. All right, let's get into the fourth quarter. And
1: there's a Mr. Happy out there. You're my best friend.
0: Go back to a conversation we had with Mike Kliss. Mike Kliss said something where it didn't literally happen, but I thought steam was going to shoot out of the ears of one Cecil Lammy. We'll tell you why next.
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19: Can I kick it?
20: Yes, you can.
19: Can I kick it?
20: Yes, you can.
19: Can I kick it?
20: Yes, you can.
19: Can I kick it?
0: Yes, you can. Right here in hour four, quarter four is what we call it, as we play four quarters every single day. And then we get out of the way for the drive, who comes in at 2 o'clock, and they'll take you home. They'll walk you right up to kickoff tonight between the Buffs and Yellow Jackets. It's a 6 o'clock kickoff, and it's over on ESPN. We're going to hear from Deion Sanders at 1:15. A couple things he had to say this week about this matchup and how they slow down the Yellow Jackets' running attack and their new weapon in Justice Haynes. That's in about 10 minutes from right now.
21: Run all you want, kid.
0: Nice. We're going to hear from that man. Michael Kliss was with us this morning to talk all things Denver Broncos. And like I said, Cecil, he said something where I thought steam might shoot out of your ears, but you handled it well.
1: Yeah.
0: We were asking about Jonah Coleman and really like JK getting reps early or having to split with not just RJ as the pass catching back, but Jonah, who flashed in the preseason as well. And Kliss said, not so fast.
21: First of all, I think it's going to be interesting if Jonah dresses right away because of Tyler Bidet. You know, Bidet made this team because of special teams and pass protection. He's a real good blocker, both as the punt protector, and we know he can make good decisions, you know, waving off to Sean Payton, 4th and 11. But if Jonah does dress, I'm not sure they'll use him much. Sean Payton has always said, I can figure out how to rotate two running backs. I don't know how to rotate three.
0: All right. Now, Kliss is our guy, but Jonah's also yours. And we're both, obviously, the whole market was impressed with what Jonah was throughout the preseason, so much so that they didn't even ask him to do much in those preseason games as a rookie.
1: Yeah, it was like one game and then just wrapped up.
0: So I'll ask you. Kliss makes a solid point about Sean getting lost in the sauce a little bit about shuffling in three running backs. How do you think it plays out week one, game one in Kansas City with the running back splits?
1: Yeah, week one, the way that it should play out against the Spags defense is lots of JK. Lots of JK. And I'm talking like 20 touches for JK. That would be appropriate if you want, 17 rushes and three catches. Honestly, I don't need a whole lot of catches for JK, so just give me 20 carries. Give me 20 touches, at least 15 for J.K. Dobbins. You need that emphasis on your best back. Your best back is Dobbins. R.J. Harvey as a runner, maybe not as much, but get him in space and certainly get him on wheel routes against linebackers. But as a ground game, as a rushing attack, the mere handoffs, you're going to have toss plays to R.J., you're going to have draw plays to R.J., and then you're going to have straight bangers between the tackles. Just get it done between the tackles. Soften up the Chiefs defense. Chris Jones is 100 years old. So put that old man on skates, move him out the way, and let J.K. plow right behind your line.
0: Yeah, I love that. Mike talked about 15 carries for J.K., 10 more for R.J., then getting at about 25, and then what would be left over for Jonah. All right, if we take the average of 60 plays for the offense, we're getting closer to that 50-50 that we were looking at, and what we said was about 55-45 is the realistic number for a Sean Payton-led offense. That's putting you right in that wheelhouse, but it's also not giving you a lot of room for a Jonah Coleman, who I do want to see. I think you said it earlier, and it's kind of stuck with me, of like, all right, week one, if he gets to the ball three times, does he do enough to turn that into four or five the next week? And then following week, does he do enough to turn it into six? And then you start to have this conversation of, man, are we actually going to take JK down to 12,
1: right?
0: So there's three extra, and we take a couple away from RJ so that there's a handful for Jonah every single week. I'd imagine we get there before that 6-week gauntlet comes to an end.
1: And it'll be disappointing. I'm not saying I will cry a big tear, but it'll be disappointing if Jonah Coleman doesn't get a jersey in week one. I mean, he's the talk of the talk. He's the training camp darling, him and Pat Bryant. And then in the preseason, to have the guy not play and then potentially not even get a jersey because Tyler Bidet is good at pass protection? Well, Jonah Coleman's perfected pass protection. So I think a trust level for that rookie needs to be established quickly. And how do you trust a kid? Throw him out there. Throw him in the fire. And he's going to respond in kind, and that's where he can help give J.K. a breather as a runner when you're softening him up between the tackles. Some of those carries can also be Jonah as well, and as we saw with Coleman, he's got that spin move.
0: Yeah.
1: He's got the low center of gravity. He's got the leg drive. That's a guy that if you give Jonah Coleman 20 carries, and they won't, but let's just say, for example, that's the type of back at the end of the game, you're a defense, you're like, where's my Gatorade? Where's my ice bath?
0: Hands on hips.
1: And where's
0: the
1: Gatorade?
0: Yeah.
1: Right, yeah, you're going to be sucking wind and hands on hips and all, and that's the sign I want to see, the hands on hips thing. Like, that's how you know it's working, because they're like, hey, look,
0: yeah,
1: guess who's tired?
0: Like, I'm going to go right at that fat guy right there. I just came out. I was in the moment. I meant the defensive lineman.
1: Hey, Tubby, you're it. There's my B.
0: Yeah, that's exactly right. Something else that we talked to Mike Kliss about and got a little insight on, you and I kicked it around yesterday. You gave the great answer of like, hey, next week they have to start doing game designation reports.
1: Yeah.
0: And we'll get a little more insight. But I thought, why wouldn't it hurt to ask the expert in Mike Kliss about these starters? I mentioned Trautman and Mims specifically,
1: okay,
0: missing some time and how long that will linger. Will they jeopardize their week one status?
21: I know for sure Adam Trautman's injury. I'm not sure what it is. I think it might be an upper body, but it's minor, and he'll be back next week. I know that for sure. Marvin Mims, it was a good sign. You know, he had that foot injury. It didn't look good as he left. It didn't look good after the game, you know, the way he was leaving the building. Sean said that he's going to be fine. It's a bruise. And to see him on that side field yesterday, the rehab field, was a good sign. I would be optimistic about Mims playing against the Kansas City Chiefs. He got an extra day. The fact he was out on the field yesterday, I would think he's going to be out there at some point next week.
0: And you said sort of the same thing yesterday, but it's good to hear that from Mike down there. And Kevin will be out at practice next week, giving us the insight and his eyeballs on what's going on. I'd imagine you take the three-day rest. They kind of test where he's at Monday,
1: right,
0: and then Tuesday back on the field working with the starters, getting ready to be in line as the starting kick and punt returner, and then his very minimum role as a wide receiver.
1: Yeah, very minimal, which is just kind of what we get with Marvin. Yeah. And it'll be good if he's out there for the Broncos.
0: We just have to accept that basically at this point, that that's what it is and that's what it's going to be. All right, a couple more things from Kliss that we'll get to coming up a little later on around 1:30. Do want to remind folks about our Survivor Challenge. It's here for the 2026 season. 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You're done. 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How does Deion plan to slow him down? 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

0: All right, we are less than 5 hours away from kickoff in Atlanta. Buffs, Yellow Jackets, they'll do their dance at 6 p.m. on ESPN. We'll give you some Folsom flexes a little later on. 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
1: I'm going to go do it.
0: Do it. Get over there and hit subscribe. If you got an extra click for us, that'll go a very, very long way. I want to talk a little bit about Justice Haynes. Justice transferred to Georgia Tech. Started his career at Alabama. There for a couple years, played in 13 and then 12 games in respective years. 448 was his biggest year, and that was his last year at Bama. A total of 9 rushing touchdowns. Then goes over to Michigan, tries his hands as a Wolverine, and had 857 yards in 7 games last year. That's a pretty nice number right there. And added 10 touchdowns. Cecil, he has ran for 100 or more yards in 6 of the 7 games he played in last year. So when they give him the ball and he's their workhorse on the offense, he will produce. Now you add to what they already have there in the running back room. They're going to bring back Jamal Haynes. There's no more Haynes King, who hurt him last year from the quarterback position as a rusher. But they have 2 very good running backs that could hurt this Buffalo defense if they're not prepared. So the question to Deion Sanders this week was about exactly that. How do you handle Justice Haynes?
2: Dynamic. He can score from anywhere on the field. He's tough. He's physical. He's been there, done that. I think he averaged, what, 122? Last season, I mean, the kid can play, man. We got to do what

0: And I would lock, to the best of my ability, lock that running game down. And if the quarterback beats you downfield, you shake his hand and go, damn, sure didn't think you were capable of that. Good luck moving forward.
1: Well, and what Deion says is, we're going to know where Haynes is at no matter where he lines up. Okay, prove it. Prove it then. You know what I don't want tonight? I don't want some sort of, we didn't plan on the toss play or whatever. Like, yeah. I don't need anything.
0: Oh, he lined
1: like
0: up,
1: that.
0: He motioned out as a receiver, and then we just lost.
1: I don't know. It's just a wheel route that went for a 70-yard touchdown. I don't know. If you really expect him to, well, no matter where he lines up, you've got a plan for him. Then show me. Show that tonight. Show that against the run. Make sure you stop the run. And if you stack the line to stuff the run and it works, that's all you need to start with, because Mendoza is a young quarterback and you're going to have a much different Georgia Tech team, let's say in the end of October, Halloween. They're going to look a lot different than they do right now. Mm-hmm. So on September 3rd, Georgia Tech is beatable for this team, for Colorado.
0: Yeah, yeah.
1: You get to Halloween and these two teams in a fantasy world were to play, it'd be much different, and Georgia Tech might be out of their kind of area code, if you will, their zip code of being able to win. Yeah, you've got a chance tonight.
0: They're on another tier, a different level.
1: Yeah, they're on a different tier, a different level than CU, but right now they're not, and you've got an advantage. You know how to shut up that home crowd? Go out there and make sure their offense doesn't do a damn thing, especially on the ground. That's the most important.
0: All right, that's their running back in Justice Haynes, the problem that he'll present. How about the Buffalo's running backs, which could be 4 or 5 different names?
1: Yeah, which one are we talking about?
0: And we're not sure which one's going to get the first opportunity, but Prime was asked what he expects from his running back room tonight.
2: You're going to see 4 running backs, I promise you. You're going to see at least 4. You know, possibly 5. You're going to see
0: 5, you said. Whoa,
2: that number, because these guys... Few of them are complete, but some of them, the skill set is so high in this area. You know, it may be catching the ball out of the backfield. It may be running off tackle or outside zones, inside zones. I mean, some of these guys, a couple of them could do everything. Some of them are really specialized, and you may see bangers on 3rd and 1, 3rd and 2, something like that. But all these guys, they love the game. They want to excel in the game, and they want to go to the next level.
0: All right, again, I actually like what I'm hearing out of Deion Sanders' mouth there. See, if you have it, if you have the horses to give different looks and you have a coach, maybe it's on Brendan Marion a little bit more, or Prime with substitution packages that can handle, 5 running backs, getting them in and out, because a situational football is tough to do.
1: Oh, yeah.
0: Especially when you're doing it in 40 seconds.
1: How are you supposed to get in a flow?
0: And you got to get the play into the quarterback who has to relay it to the rest of the team. That's a really hard job.
1: Yeah.
0: So if they can find a way to manage that and it's, this unique circumstance fits that guy perfectly, throw him in. 3rd and 1 is just hitting, bring in one of those bangers. Let's just get through and get that yard and then get back to our speedsters on the outside. I love that idea. I have no idea how you make it work with 5 running backs, but if they find a way, I really am intrigued by this idea or unique opportunity that each of these backs may have.
1: It was years ago when it was at UNLV, but Brendan Marion said something very, very significant that I hope is the case for this day with Colorado. It's back with UNLV. He said, you know, the toughest play to stop, if you can't stop it, is a dive. And we're just going to run the dive until you prove you can stop it.
0: I love that.
1: So it's one of the simplest plays. It's just a dive. Hell, even I can remember that play. Maybe.
0: But HB like, dive. I mean, pop, pass out, HB dive. It's HB the same.
1: It's the same number. But I think that if you just smash mouth this thing, if you're on right up the gut, again, specialists, you're going to have your specialists, your speed backs, get them in space, draw play, screen passes, football 101. But if you just straight up like, it's a handoff. It's Julian Lewis doing a lot of game managing and a lot of handoffs, and it works because the dive can work, and you're getting 4 yards a clip. Do that 3 times, you're moving the chains.
0: Well, and then think about this. If it's turnaround HB dive, turnaround HB dive, you're popping something to the outside because you got
1: speed.
0: That's
1: a toss.
0: It's inevitable, and it's just a matter of time before that linebacker's playing on the toes rather than the heels, his first steps forward, and then you let Julian show off that arm strength downfield. Scudero's wide open by himself. Touchdown, Buffaloes. People go crazy.
1: You're making your Folsom flex come true.
0: Yeah, that's what I was doing. Okay. Thank you. I was manifesting.
1: Okay. Well, that'll be one of Julian's 3 touchdowns that I feel he's going to throw tonight. That was my Folsom flex.
0: One more from Prime, and again, I do respect this. Hey, pretty easy to open up with a cupcake. Deion Sanders talked about open up against another Power 4 opponent rather than a cupcake.
2: Not get this mistaken. Everybody wants a dub, whether it's a layup or whether you got to fight for it. Everybody wants to start out with a W. Georgia Tech is not a layup. by any means. We are not a layup to them by any means. So

0: it's going to be a tremendous task. Like I said, I got the utmost respect for Coach Key and that staff that he's assembled, and I'm sure he feels the same. And it was a tremendous battle last season that they had a quarterback that refused to lose, and I love that. I love that. I want to flip it on. I really do. I really do.
1: He's talking about Haynes King. He ran for a 45-yard touchdown with about a minute left. He refused to lose. He carried the Yellow Jackets on to a victory.
2: Yeah.
1: So he says they're not a layup. But are they like a 9-foot floater? You know what I mean? Just a little nice floater? That's kind of what I look at the Buffs as right now. Maybe you're not a layup, but you're a nice little floater from about 9 feet. And if you got touched like I got, that's pretty much a layup.
2: Yeah, I would say this. They're not a layup, but they're pop a shot. You know what I mean?
1: Yeah, yeah.
2: They're pop a shot.
1: Yeah.
2: You're going to get up there a little, you know, float around, throw up there Dave and Buster's or whatever, right?
1: Yeah, yeah, yeah.
2: That's what they are. So it's not a layup. They're not a gimme. This isn't a gimme for Georgia Tech. And if Georgia Tech thinks that, which they may, if they think that, advantage Colorado. You're going to have to use every advantage that you can this season with so much unknown with this Colorado team. So if someone's getting a little big for their britches, kick their ass. And hopefully see you can do that tonight.
1: Buffs and Yellow Jackets, 6 o'clock tonight on ESPN. Coming up around 1:45, we'll give our Folsom Flexes our final score predictions and tell you exactly what's going to happen in this game tonight. In the meantime, let's get back to the Broncos. Let's hear a little bit more from Sean Payton. What's the role for Troy Franklin? Is he the odd man out now in that receiver room because of Jaylen Waddle? Is there still more room for growth from Troy Franklin? What has Sean seen from the young wide receiver? We'll hear from him next.
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4: 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Dobbins, was on pace to be a top 10 running back in the 2025 season last year. 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But will he?
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0: Sean Payton, Broncos coach. They're now off for a few days. Players will get a few days off, and then Cecil, they're back at work on Monday, and it's the real deal starting on Monday. We got the real deal tonight for the Buffaloes, which we're going to get back to at 1:45. But I wanted to hear Sean talk a little bit about Troy Franklin. And Troy's one of those guys where we go, yeah, he's got some talent, but now that they've added a Jalen Waddle, what's the role look like? He popped off last year for 700 yards. Dude, heard the morning show saying this morning. The second most targeted wide receiver, had the second most yards as a wide receiver, had the second most touchdowns as a pass catcher. So it's weird of like, hey, he was kind of ramping up, and now there's this sort of assumption from all of us that goes, well, now he's going to kind of ramp back down because of the talent that's around him. Is that the case? What's the role for a guy like Troy Franklin, and what has his coach seen from him so far this year?
1: Been doing really well. Each day, you know, you see his speed and his confidence just in the system. For those younger players that, you know, now can play faster because they know the terminology. We've got some depth there and a lot of different type of players at that position. We've got the bigger receiver. We've got the guys that can run. So I'm pleased with how he's playing.
0: All right, happy with how he's playing. And I don't think anybody's not happy with how Troy. We didn't spend training camp going, ooh, Troy is taking a step backwards. He's not the same guy. The conversation is just about reps. How often are you going to be on the field and Bo looking your way? I think he's on the field, but he's that third guy now. And if RJ's out the outside on a linebacker, he becomes the fourth guy if he's on the field in that moment. So, Cece, I believe there's a role for Troy Franklin. I still think he can get north of 500 yards receiving. I have a hard time going, yeah, he's going to get back to that 700-yard number or even exceed that.
2: He's probably going to have about half that. Honestly, yeah, I don't think he gets to 500 this year. I don't. If Pat Ryan's healthy, there's a big caveat right there.
0: Good call.
2: If Pat Ryan's healthy, then there's really not a lot for the fourth guy. And it's sad for Troy Franklin based on last year. He was leading the team in receiving halfway through the season. So to go from, hey, you're a trusted, almost number one receiver by default in his production level, to now, you're the fourth guy, maybe, and you're really not going to get on the field, so see ya. It's just the way this league goes. It's a brutal league. Once you add Jalen Waddle, you see the emergence of Pat Bryant. Troy Franklin, you're taking a back seat, and you just have to wait. Now, the good thing is we've seen the gamesmanlike effort from Franklin. Franklin has not failed in his efforts, and I give him a lot of credit for that because many people could rest on the laurels of, I was Bo Nix's college teammate, so of course they're going to use me. Many team could rest on the laurels of, I was your number one receiver last year halfway through the season, and then you went away from me. I'm not going to put in the effort now. But you see Franklin out there, even in the preseason, blocking with great effort. In the third preseason game, he was blocking his ass off.
0: Yeah, he should have been on the field, but he was out there.
2: Exactly. So for me, when I look at Franklin like that, I go, okay, young buck, I'm glad that you are still dialed in. I'm glad that you're still with us, right? I'm glad that you're not getting too big for your britches, not thinking that you've arrived and not thinking that you're above everybody else. It's about the team. And with Troy Franklin out there, not only am I saying that, imagine what young players or other teammates are saying. Man, Troy Franklin's not even going to play, and he's out there blocking his ass off. Man, look at Franklin digging guys out as a blocker. He hasn't even got a catch today. Mm-hmm. That's the type of effort you can use to then eventually get your time. And that's the thing. Injuries happen in this league, and Pat Bryan, I'm not going to say is injury prone, but two concussions in 1 year. If he gets one more concussion, we're talking about his career being changed probably forever.
0: You're right.
2: You have to look at when a guy has multiple brain bruises, and a concussion is a brain bruise. When you have multiple concussions, you have to look at him differently. It's already two for Pat Bryan. If it's a third one this year, as good as he is, and as talented as he is, you have to consider the alternative. And the alternative is Troy Franklin. And Franklin's been putting in the effort behind the scenes. He's not disappointing in that effort. And because of that, he would be ready to go. Not as good as Pat. Not the upside as Pat. Different player from Pat. Mm-hmm, mm-hmm. But still a guy that you could trust.
0: Yeah, and with Troy, he's in the most difficult spot. Well, I guess Marvin is, but he's kind of lived there forever, so he's familiar territory. But with Troy, you go, and look, I think you make a good point about his mindset. It's in the right spot of Troy could be looking at this as, I did all that that you laid out last year. You go and get Jalen Waddle. I'm kind of forced as the odd man out, and Jalen's under 30. Jalen's in line for another contract with the Broncos if he balls out, and everybody believes that's the case. You have this pecking order of what now is, what the future is, and Troy doesn't really move in that pecking order.
2: No, no, he doesn't move within that pecking order unless there's injuries.
0: Yeah, and there will be.
2: Then he does, and he's got to be ready for that. And the nice thing is, I could go over any name any team's roster right now. Nobody has a fourth or fifth receiver like Troy Franklin.
0: Pawnee High School.
2: We can't even feel the teams. Oh. I think there's two people in the senior class.
0: What?
2: Yeah.
0: Dang.
2: Yeah, so there's not enough. Just a few years ago, there wasn't enough girls in the high school at Grover to have a basketball team.
0: Dude.
2: There's five people on a basketball team. There wasn't
0: enough.
2: They
0: could have played the whole game,
2: in
0: right?
2: In high school.
0: They're high school kids.
2: There wasn't five girls in high school.
0: Dang.
2: Yeah, so there was 30 people in high school when I was in high school. There were eight people in my class. There was only nine guys. So it's 21 girls. Sounds like a good ratio, right?
0: Yeah.
2: I'm related to everybody. I went to a class reunion a few years ago. This is probably 10 years ago. And Stacy asked me, she's like, you going to run into any old flames? And I said, what, my cousin?
0: Yeah, they're my third cousins. So no, I won't. Dude, were the girls dipping? Were they dipping?
2: Of course.
0: I thought so.
2: Yeah. You're going to dip? A little dip, a little rip?
0: Oh, that is so country, is what
2: yeah,
0: that is.
2: Yeah, it's very country.
0: All right, one more from Sean Payton here about the tight end room. He was asking, talking about the whole Joe Lee situation. Taysom Hill was brought up as well, but then asked if he's happy with where the tight end room is today.
1: Kind of like where we're at. I mean, I feel like, you know, retaining Lucas was important. The practice squad, I like where that room's at. And, you know, as it pertains to any of these positions, you're always still paying attention. The pro scouts in charge with now, you know, writing these reports on these players that have just come into the league and then getting updated information on how they're doing. So that takes place with, you know, all the clubs.
0: All right. So happy with his tight end room. When I heard that last night, I went back and listened to the press conference. A couple things went through my head and I know it's not this. My original thought, and it's just my Broncos opinion of Sean as the Broncos coach. I mean, he just doesn't value the pass-catching tight end. But I know that's not true.
2: Right.
0: Because I know what he's done in his past and how right. He's elevated not one but two different tight ends there in New Orleans to make his offense dangerous and dynamic with Drew Brees. I don't know. Is it more of like, hey, I have more of a complete roster here where you don't necessarily have to have the emphasis on the tight end because – when he says that, I go, how could you be happy with this room? And I know you value the position because I watched you do it for a decade at your last stop.
2: Yeah, and we asked the question yesterday on Orange and Blue Today, is the tight end room good? The short answer is no.
0: It's definitely
2: shorter answer is no. Short answer is you don't have your tight end of the future. It's not Lucas Kroll. It's likely not Caleb Lohner. Like you just don't
0: it's definitely
2: have
0: not Evan Ingram.
2: A good collection. Adam Troutman's going to be here to block. And because of his new deal, he's going to be here for a while to block and hopefully teach a young guy like Dallin Bentley. I think you're really looking for Bentley to take that next step in 3 years, not anytime soon, not anytime soon. And that's the problem. Like, you don't have an easy answer. Sean covets the tight end position. Sean knows the tight end position. It's just right now you don't have a lot to work with in terms of pass catchers, but it's fine. I guess, because you have great receivers. You still want to get a better tight end. You want to get that upgrade. Right now, I can't say if that comes through the draft. We are going to do a Bose Board College Edition.
0: We're going to start that tomorrow.
2: So starting tomorrow, we're going to give you an idea of the college players. We're only going to do it once a week. Bose Board in the pre-draft, we did every day. We'll tell you a new player every day. Bose Board during college football season is, here's a collection of eight players. Here's the players that we've targeted the Broncos could be interested in the first couple of rounds.
0: Just keep an eye on them.
2: What are they doing? And we do have two tight ends. I'll reveal them today. It's Jamari Johnson from Oregon.
0: That's the one.
2: And it's Peter Clark from Temple. Now, Peter Clark from Temple has only played football for four years.
0: You know, he's Peter Clark plays for Temple, where my, not by blood, but call him nephew, is a guard on that offensive line.
2: Really?
0: Mm-hmm.
2: Well, then
0: what's up, Chris?
2: You got the inside info.
0: I used to coach him in basketball, actually.
2: Okay.
0: And he was a giant kid in our plays where everybody else move out of the way. Chris, get on the block. Somebody throw it to Chris.
2: Okay, dump in there. Yeah. I like it. I like that. So you're going to find out the inside information.
0: I probably
2: about
0: can
2: Peter
0: get
2: Clark,
0: a little inside
2: a
0: on
2: guy that.
0: A
2: guy that I believe measures at 6 feet six, 265 pounds, and can run like a gazelle.
0: Wow.
2: Yeah.
0: That's impressive.
2: Yeah, from London. So he's barely played football, but he stayed at Temple when he had the opportunity to transfer. And we know guys are going to hit the transfer portal and get paid. But this guy's already on the radar. Scouts already considered maybe even a first-round pick.
0: The Johnson
2: from Temple.
0: The Johnson kid I like a lot, too, from Oregon. Yeah. I was watching Indiana last year play Oregon. To remind me, Oregon, Trey, what was the result there? But that dude stood out a lot too, and that's with Sadiq on the field and in that roster. Johnson was looking good that day.
2: And it's
0: too
2: early in my study of Jamari Johnson, but I'll say this: he's better than Sadiq.
0: Wow.
2: My first swipe at Johnson, I was like, this is better. He's more of a true tight end. You know what I mean? With Sadiq, I was like, oh, all right, the best F was actually Eli Stowers, who's been struggling with the Eagles. Mm-hmm. Howie's probably looking to trade him. Go trade for Eli Stowers.
0: It's like anybody. Come on, call
2: right,
0: me.
2: Right,
0: right. All right, let's hit our last timeout. Come back, give you some Folsom flexes. What's going to happen tonight in the Buffs game that we'll all be talking about tomorrow? Plus, we'll hear from Deion Sanders on a couple of things, on what Deion goes over with his coaches pregame and what he feels like he's got from his players and what their mindset is going into week one. That's coming up next.
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0: I just had to touch Slaris' mic sock. I feel like he's
1: a
0: cleanly fella, but I don't like doing that.
1: You don't like doing that?
0: I don't like touching another man's...
1: You're not a germaphobe like Snopes. Mike's sock.
0: Not as bad.
1: Not as bad?
0: But I don't like...
1: I know you are a clean freak. Your house is very, very clean. Very
0: thank
1: nice.
0: Thank you.
1: Yeah, very nice.
0: It's not something that necessarily runs in my family, but mine's all right.
2: Law of averages.
1: That's a law of averages. That's right. That's right. That's correct. That is correct. And yeah, Mark Schlereth is a beautiful man, though, so you're sitting in a great spot there.
0: I actually said this thing. Now, I was like, how is this going to come across? Where I told Stink this morning, you know, you're already cool, but you got a little cooler in my book.
1: Yeah, how did he do this?
0: He was wearing a Vans shirt. Like a dope Vans off the wall shirt.
1: I bet he doesn't even know what it is.
0: I'm sure Daniel got it for him.
1: Probably.
0: Right? And it's like, here, Pops, wear this and look cool.
1: Yeah.
0: And it worked.
1: He looked cool. Yeah. But when you told Stink that you love him, but now you love him more, the look on his face is like, I just dispense justice wherever I go. To live Mark Schlereth's life, man.
0: Yeah.
1: Are you kidding me? You're friends with The Rock. You've been in Red Dawn. You're on Ballers for 3 seasons.
0: Soap star.
1: Yeah, you've soap operas, beautiful porcelain skin, wonderful family, green chili. Like, you're Mark Schlereth, you have everything.
0: He's doing it right.
1: He's got it all.
0: Doing it right so far.
1: That's
0: right.
1: Is
0: that Mark Schlereth. All right, I want to hear a little more from Dion, and then, boys, we'll go over our Folsom flexes again and give our final score predictions for the Buffaloes tonight. Your texts are welcome with the same thing. Our Folsom flex is what our mile high moments are, just the Buffs version of that. What's the play, the moment, the player that we'll be talking about tomorrow on the show because of their performance tonight in Atlanta against the Yellow Jackets? Send that info to the RamosLaw.com text line at 303-713-1043. Watching over on YouTube, hit us up there. 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Get in on the Tribe chat room. That's fueled by our friends over at Shomp Honda. So a couple things to hear from Dion, and then we'll give you those Folsom flexes and our score predictions. Dion was asked this week, what are the things you go over? Is there like a checklist you have before the games that you're going over with everybody on the coaching staff to ensure everyone's on the same page?
3: We meet every morning, bright and early. We watch the film together. After practices, it's a multitude of things. A lot of inspiration, a lot of encouraging, a lot of challenging, a lot of identifying what could disable us and disarm us from going to the
1: spit it out
3: next level. Today was very interesting. It was a really, really good morning meeting. I challenged them tremendously. We went out on the field and had a great practice. These coaches are really good. I've said that a multitude of times. I want you to truly believe me. They really are. But their communication with the young men that we have on the roster, to me, is second to none. It's some of the best I've ever seen.
0: All right. So I like that. I actually do like what I'm hearing from Dion here in this last hour. So a little checklist. You're going over it. This is from Tuesday. He goes and challenges the players.
1: Yeah.
0: And then they go out and have a good practice. That all sounds great. Well, the problem is we don't know what a Buffs practice looks like. We don't know what the talent on this roster is because of 45, 50 new players and the flip that Dion did and does every single offseason. But what I do like is him, you know what I just heard for the first time maybe from Dion, is he's delegating. He just said it. My guys have a good relationship with these young men and have a good dialogue, a good communication process with these younger men. That means Dion isn't doing all the talking. Dion doesn't have to be the star of the show, figuratively and literally speaking up there with his players. I like the idea of what's a head coach supposed to do? Coach the coaches, delegate the responsibility, and then maybe there's some micromanaging going on if you do or do not trust that coach to a certain level. But I've never really heard Dion talk about delegating and let other people do their jobs.
1: Yeah, and that's the thing. With Dion Sanders, it's... can you trust the others on your staff? And we don't yet know. And Brendan Marion's the big one. Like, is the go-go offense going to work? And then when it does, as I said earlier, Dion's going to take full credit.
0: Yeah.
1: But what I love about the idea of the go-go offense working with Brendan Marion is that trust factor, because then it eliminates Dion from getting his fingers in the sauce, right? It eliminates Dion from even really having to concentrate on that side of the football, which then he can put some of his efforts into the defensive side of the football, which also has a ton of question marks. So Brendan Marion, I'm not saying you're our only hope, Star Wars reference you won't get, but yeah, Brendan Marion for Dion, you might be Dion's last hope. I think it's his last hope. If Dion fails this year, he's going to find a way to get out. whether it's go to be Cleveland's offensive coordinator or just quit. Like, either way, I think if this season is like last year, Deion Sanders will not stay. And it won't be their decision.
0: Yeah, because they'd have to pay him $33
1: million. Always his decision. But he will start to find a way out. Right now, I don't think Deion Sanders... Well, I'll say this. Deion has an exit strategy. He always does.
0: Yeah.
1: But I don't think right now the exit strategy is at the forefront of his mind. If they win three games, four games, as you suggested, he might start putting that more into motion.
0: Find an exit strategy.
1: Exactly. And that's where Brendan Marion, make this thing work so the Buffs can play some exciting, an exciting brand of football. Physical style of football.
0: Star Wars A New Hope? Isn't that the name of something?
1: The name of the first movie. Episode 4, yes.
0: Okay. Mm-hmm. See? I was going to say New Dawn, but I'm like, that doesn't sound right.
1: Look at him. He's... What are you going to say? What, I
0: prosper and live forever.
1: Live long and prosper. Yeah. Okay.
0: I said prosper and live forever.
1: You did
0: forever.
1: The Vulcan hand sign.
0: I don't even know what that means. I just do it to bug
1: you. From Star Trek, yeah. And it really bugs me.
0: I'm sorry. All right. Mindset for the Buffs players going into this game. Where are they at with some of the unknown on this roster, but a big test in front of them tonight for the Yellow Jackets?
3: Good man. Absolutely. That's a great question, Leo. That means these young men are excited. They can't wait to go. It seemed like they've been practicing forever, but they hadn't let up. I mean, like, you could still see the intensity and the passion, and we was in shells today. We just stood. We didn't tackle or go all the way to the ground, but they're getting to the ball. Linemen are getting down the field, you know, making their blocks, doing some phenomenal things outside as well as with the running game. So I'm happy with where they are. They're excited about and anticipating Thursday night.
0: And they should be, right? You're talking about a team that, you know, Prime's talking up what they can do and then go fight for the Big 12. And he's talking about college football playoff, even though I don't think that's even close to anything that they're going to accomplish.
1: No, but not at all.
0: He has to say it, and he has to pump his team up. And look, if you're a transfer portal player and you're coming over to play under Coach Prime, and he's talking your role and how much you're the missing piece, and you're going to flip this on its head, and you're the reason why we're going to go, every player should be fired up. Buffs players have a chance to do something for their coach.
1: Yeah.
0: That hasn't been done in a long time, and that's make him look right.
1: Yeah, make him look right and go out there and shock the world. That's the great thing about sports is you line this thing up, you got to play between the lines, and then you got to see who comes out on top. And I really want the emphasis for the Colorado Buffaloes to be to implement physicality. I think if you have physicality as the number one thing on the menu, y'all have to specialize in something. In football and in life, you've got to have that specialty. And right now, what is the Buffs' identity on offense? We have no idea. No idea. We can take clues from Brendan Marion's offense, from Sac State, from UNLV, and just from his comments and his philosophy on football. Marion's philosophy on football is run it down your throat. Mm-hmm. I really want that, and I know Deion's talking about four backs or maybe even five. I don't necessarily like that idea. It's a results-based business, so if you can use five backs and then get it done, fine. But I want one stud, one bell cow, and some other guys doing some auxiliary stuff. But if the Buffs can find a way to figure out who their primary running back is and then use him to attack all the time, I want them to straight hammer teams. Because if you're physical, Buffs may not be that good this year. I'm not breaking any news there. But if you can be extra physical, I'll go coach Red Bayou from Waterboy. Things about to get awfully, awfully physical, right? You're sitting in high heels on the phone, like, I think if you're awfully, awfully physical, win or lose, you're going to make teams think when they play you. And they're going to think, like, are we ready for this fight? If CU is ready for that fight, then they could perhaps be a surprising bowl team. And, you know, Alamo Bowl, something like that.
0: Yeah.
1: But that's what I'm looking forward to this year. Establish your identity. And I so want that identity to be the ground game. But furthermore, toughness.
0: All right, it's KKFN and KKFN HD1 Longmont Denver plus our friends up at KARS-FM up in Laramie. What up with it? 102.9 Dover and Cecil brought to you by our delicious friends over at Wayback Burgers. Real quick, I'm going Danny Scudero, 90 plus yards.
1: Yeah.
0: Half of it comes on one play. I think he's got a big moment in him, scores a touchdown. But the Buffaloes lose 34-21.
1: That's your fulsome flex.
0: I'm sorry I had to say that in front of you, Philip Lindsay.
1: In front of Philip Lindsay.
4: See you down the field. It's going to be a good game, man. It's going to be a good game.
0: I was just telling Phil, by the way, we had a little 10 years ago yesterday.
1: Yeah.
0: I was interviewing Philip Lindsay.
1: You looked very young on that video.
0: On the 50-yard line.
4: You're
0: spry,
4: huh?
0: The 50-yard line at Empower after you just destroyed
1: Phil still looks
0: the
1: same.
0: Rams.
1: Phil still looks young as all get out. You are young.
4: Exactly. You know, I am young, but see, I don't look the same. I had a couple pictures where it's like, damn, man, I wish I could have that physique. I wish I could have that baby like the baby skin. Face, the baby skin. Face. And, okay. And it's like, man, these damn kids, Cease. Well, that's what it is.
1: We got
4: kids.
1: A thing here on the tribe here on Dover and Cease that we call the Folsom Flex.
4: All right.
1: Instead of doing our mile high moments like we do for the Broncos where we call our shot, Philip Lindsay, my Folsom Flex is not one, not two, but three passing touchdowns from Julian Lewis.
4: Let's go, Juju.
1: That's up. Let's go, Juju. Let's go, Juju. And really, at the end of the day for me, Phil, I've said this a million times, if Julian Lewis can play in the way that we feel like he can play, if he can be a baller, then this team, it gets him off on the right start.
4: Well,
1: this
4: what are you looking for, like, for Juju? Like,
1: game
4: like,
1: managing. Game
4: okay,
1: managing.
4: That, so
1: I want,
4: you're not looking for him to be Superman.
1: And no. And that's the thing. Their kind of direction for Brendan Marion's offense, which is super exciting. Imagine you in a Brendan Marion offense,
4: man,
1: dude.
4: The go-go.
1: He tear it up.
4: I continue to tell people, some people out there think the go-go offense is like the Oregon back in the
1: it's
4: day.
1: Not. Where,
4: no, it's not. It's the
1: run.
4: Personnel grouping.
1: Yep.
4: And being different in
1: formations.
4: Exactly. Yep. Finding ways to be creative, reverse. Versus a bunch of faking going on so that the run game can get going.
1: Yeah.
4: They are going to get downhill. They're going to run consecutive times. They're going to get into the type of rhythm. Like, that's what you're looking for with the go-go offense.
1: Yeah, and with the go-go offense, if you lead the way on the ground, I've heard Marion talk about it, a dive might be the toughest play to stop. And until you stop it, we're just going to keep running it. Yes. And I love that. But then Deion says it. We talked to Brian Howell a little bit earlier on the show. Buff Blitz, everybody. Check it out. And even Brian, I asked him straight up, like, who's the back? And he's like, we don't know. And I'm like, I kind
4: of
1: low-key hate that. And we're going
4: to
1: find
4: Deion,
1: out, Bill.
4: It's like five backs.
1: Exactly. Come and it's like,
4: on,
1: you're
4: Deion.
1: The man. You were the man at CU. I like the idea, and I have a thing that I call a rhythm runner. I've talked to, even back in the day, like a Willie Parker about this. Talked to my man, CJ Anderson, about this.
4: Ooh, Willie
1: like,
4: Parker.
1: When
4: that's
1: you are not capable of getting into a rhythm as a running back, and you speak on this way better than me, like, I think it's problematic. So I don't want five backs. I want one back, maybe a couple, and then use it as a committee, but have one, like, featured back to allow you to understand how your blocks coming together. You got to get in the feel of a game, right?
4: Exactly,
1: and if you're split between five backs, I don't know how any one back can get in the field and the rhythm of the game.
4: See, ZB and I, we talked about it yesterday. Like, there's no way you're going out there with five running backs.
1: No.
4: Now, I was a part of a committee, running back by committee, with four running backs when I first got there, my redshirt freshman year. Christian Powell, Tony Jones, Michael Atkins, and then myself.
1: Nice.
4: And at that time, I mean, nobody could truly get into a rhythm. I was just happy to be out there, so I didn't care. Once those two running backs, they were older, CP and Tony Jones, they left, it became the Michael Atkins, Philip Lindsay show for a little while, and that's when I was able to get into a rhythm. And guess what, Cease? I went for the 1,000 yards. All right, when you have four running backs, one, you're not going for 1,000 yards. You're not going to be able to get in some type of rhythm. And if you can't dance, you definitely ain't going to be able to get in some type of rhythm, Cease. And so today I am looking for one of these running backs to show their butt, one of these running backs to go out there, have a couple explosive plays, and for Brendan Marion, the OC, and Deion to stick with that guy until he cools off. Then you can go with the next one. But they have a little bit of mixture of speed, you know, with the lightning, some power with the thunder. So they have a mixture. So I'm interested in seeing how they mix this up. Can they stick with the run? Can they move the chains that way and then help Juju out with this, taking and lessening his load, taking some pressure off of him by running that damn
1: thing? Sean Payton always says a young quarterback's best friend is a ground game. ZB, I'm really looking forward to see you proving that tonight with Julian Lewis.
2: I cannot wait.
1: Tear.
2: I cannot wait. I am so looking forward to this matchup. I think, and we'll make our predictions a little bit later in the show, but I think this is going to be a really good game. I think this is going to be a tight one, just like it was a year ago. There's so much change on each side. Like, we talk about CU and, you know, all their change. Well, you start looking into the matchup, and it's like, okay, well, Georgia Tech, obviously they lost Haynes King. He's in with Carolina Panthers right now. And they have Alberto Mendoza. What experience does he have? None. Okay. So you have a new quarterback. They lost their left guard, lost their center, lost their right guard, lost their defense, lost their running back.
1: Yeah.
2: Also lost their offensive coordinator, who's one of the most highly thought of offensive coordinators in college football. He's now down at Florida. So there's a lot new. And if you look at Brent Key, and we'll get into some of this a little bit later. I guess I could just mention it now. Brent Key, the coach at Georgia Tech, he's terrific. I mean, he could have left Tech.
4: Really good coach.
2: And he's a really good coach. But if you look at him, I'm going to bring up sports gambling here, but I'm going to do it just to try to
1: contextualize
2: the tight matchup that I think tonight is going to be.
1: Okay.
2: So when Brent Key, the head coach at Georgia Tech, is a underdog, the way that he's not tonight, okay, he's a touchdown favorite tonight. when he's an underdog, Brent Key is 17-6. So he almost always overachieves when okay. when Tech is supposed to
1: what
2: lose.
1: What about when he's favored?
2: He's 6-12 against the spread.
4: Damn.
2: So
1: didn't 7 seem a little light to you? I don't dabble in sports gambling, but like when it's 7 points, I was like, really? It's not like 10?
2: Yeah, right. And it was 7.5. But money came in on Colorado and moved it to 6.5.
4: I did that for everybody right there.
2: and so it had to have been a good chunk of money to move it by a whole point here within the last month. So I say all that to say I think it's going to be a tight one tonight, and I cannot wait. We're going to hear pads clapping. That place in Atlanta is going to be going crazy.
4: The theme music of Deion. I mean, he's back at home. Like how many fans in that stadium are gonna have Deion jerseys on?
2: That's a good question.
4: You know, I'm assuming there's gonna be a handful of fans that are gonna definitely have Deion's jersey. His family is gonna be there because he's from Georgia, ATL. He gets to go back home. There's a lot of guys on that football team, a lot of his players that are from Georgia as well.
2: Yep.
4: Like, this is gonna be a fun matchup, and Deion knows that, and he's excited, and he probably wishes he could suit up, but My man has nothing left in the tank. He's good. Just go out there, let the coaches do the coaching.
2: I got to say one thing before Cecil leaves. And Cecil, I feel guilty even because you've been talking for 4 hours. Uh-oh. I don't want you to. But full, wholehearted agree on Jamari Johnson, the tight end from Oregon.
1: Okay, yeah.
2: I was listening on the way in.
1: Yeah.
2: Talked about him a lot during the draft. Not because he was going to be draft eligible, but because I was talking about Kenyon Sadiq. And
1: Johnson's better.
4: Yes.
2: I flat out to Cecil. You can back me up.
4: Oh, yeah.
2: I banged the table on that because everyone was going crazy about Kenyon Sadiq. And
4: it was Stoke, right? It was Stoke that was Stink.
2: No, Stink.
4: Yeah. Stink.
2: And by the way, who was always said draft football players don't draft potential. Kenyon Sadiq is a prospect. He's more prospect than player. Yeah. Kenyon Sadiq did not produce in college. Think about how bad Oregon used to beat the brakes off people, right?
1: Right.
2: Kenyon Sadiq never had a 100-yard game in college.
1: Mm-hmm.
2: Never had a 90-yard game. And he's supposed to be dominant in the National Football League.
1: Right.
2: He got overtaken by Jamari Johnson. If you go, because I watch Oregon almost every single week. Week by week, Jamari just kept on eating into his snaps to the point where the bigger the games got, and I know a lot of people don't care, but I love talking college football, and I got to get this off my chest because I think he could be a draft target for the Broncos.
1: Oh, yeah.
2: Because I think Broncos are going tight end in the first round.
1: Yeah, we've got Bo's college board. We're going over once a week, not every day like we did pre-draft, but we have Jamari Johnson and Peter Clark, the Temple kid from London.
2: Okay. Yeah, I heard
1: only
2: you.
1: Played football for 4 years now. He's also an interesting prospect.
2: Yeah, that was the first I heard of him. From you on the way in.
1: And with Jamari Johnson, and back to the Kenyon Sadiq thing, I think he got what I call the Bowers bump. Everyone's looking like, we got to find the next Brock Bowers. So every first tight end this year, it happened to be Kenyon Sadiq. Everyone's like, what is everybody talking about Brock Bowers? You're not Brock Bowers. There's like a couple of those guys. You come in, no. Not many people come in like Kyle Pitts. Not many people come in like Brock Bowers. At the tight end position, it takes 3 years. So because of that, if you're the Jets, you're going to have to wait on Sadiq. But Jamari Johnson is a better player.
2: He's a better player. Tight end. I think he's a better player right now. Yeah. And he literally, I can't emphasize this enough, he overtook Kenyon Sadiq. The bigger the games got, Kenyon Sadiq's role got smaller and smaller, and Johnson's got bigger and bigger, to the point where you get into the most important games of the season, right? You're playing your last game of the year in the regular season, and Sadiq had 19 yards against a top 15 team. You get into the college football playoff, 22 yards. You advance. You play Indiana, 29 yards. I mean, he was a non-factor. And a part of it had to do with just his role decreasing. But the other part, Jamari Johnson went and took it.
4: Yeah.
2: So, yeah.
4: Well, my question to you guys is, will Jamari Johnson be there with the 32nd pick in the NFL draft?
2: There you go.
4: Is he going to be there, guys? If not, then you guys need to put both your big-ass heads together and find another tight end for the Denver Broncos because we're going to need it.
1: We do have large domes, ZB.
2: You know what? Mine's actually not so big. I have like a smaller head. My whole life, like the hat size is like on the smaller side.
1: I still have my cowboy hat from when I was 2 years old, and it's almost a 7. I think my head was like 6.5, something like that.
2: Wow.
1: As a 2-year-old.
2: Wow.
4: There we go.
1: Large dome.
4: Very smart.
1: It doesn't mean, not brain stuffed in there. It's like comic books and fantasy football, like that kind of stuffed in there.
2: All right, thanks for sticking around. I had to get that off my chest about Jamari Johnson.
1: Well, we're going
2: to
1: talk plenty about him during the year.
2: And we have so much time to do it. Phil, man, it's a game day.
4: Here it is.
2: What's your game day gut telling you?
4: Oh, game day gut means, and it's telling me that Well, game day gut means when it's game day, that how's the gut feeling? I should start with that.
2: Yeah, let's
4: how
2: go with that.
4: How I'm feeling about the game is we're winning. The Buffs. It's we still. All right, I'm still part of the team. Suit me up. Sign me up. Give me my jersey back. 23, I'll be out there. Probably not running. But I got Colorado winning this game. It's going to be a close one. It's going to be a tight game. Brendan Marion's going to do a great job of sticking with the run. I think all of us are going to be amazed of how well they are going to run the ball. I think that they have a new and improved offensive line. Coach Prime has talked about them and how a couple of those offensive linemen can be All-Americans. Well, we're fixing to find out. Let's see for ourselves. Juju, I think if he just plays within the lines, right, plays his game, don't try to be Superman, don't try to make these spectacular throws. All right, when it's time for you to be on target, be accurate with the football, they're going to move down that field, score some touchdowns. All right, Buffs are winning this game tonight, ZB. Buffs are winning, baby.
2: I can't wait. It's the only Power 5 matchup of the evening, right? So you got like a top 25 Utah team going, but they're playing Idaho, right? You have Illinois going from the Big Ten, but they're playing UAB. You have someone like Rutgers going, but they're playing UMass.
4: See, we don't run away from that smoke, Z. You know, Colorado doesn't run away from the smoke. Now, Utah, they want to ease on into it and get a good win, get a great win right off the bat. Nah, not Colorado. We want to show. We want to flex a little bit right now, Z.
2: Yeah, they said, we'll wait till week two when we got Weber State.
4: You got to have an easy one on the schedule. I guess week two is going to be it.
2: Deion actually talked about that. We'll hear from Deion Sanders a little bit later in today's show. We'll get back to the Buffs. But first, the Broncos offense has been the worst in the NFL when it comes to one thing that is directly impacting Bo Nix. And we'll talk about what that is coming up next.
5: 11 days until kickoff between the Broncos and Chiefs.
6: Our guy, J.K. Dobbins, was on pace to be a top 10 running back in the 2025 season last year. 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This year, he's promising all of us that he's going to stay healthy. But will he?
5: 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Denver's football headquarters.
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2: Off and rolling. Here on a Thursday, September 3rd, a day that we have literally been waiting months for. It is finally here. Kickoff for the CU Buffs right around the corner from the Denver Broncos getting their season off the ground. What up, Phil?
4: Woo! What's going on, ZB? It is time. It's game time. It's Thursday. Thursday night football. College is back in action. My Buffs are back in action. ZB, hopefully we're on the same page today with the Colorado Buffaloes. I can't wait to hear how you're thinking about
2: the game. I'm going to give you my honest assessment.
4: Okay, cool. Cool. And that's all I want. Honesty, right? That's usually what you do with me. You're usually honest with me. But here we are, man. How are you doing? Before I do that, I had to put my son, we have football practice today. He wants to wear his Buff gear. So we have a Buff jersey for him. He's going to be running around with his Buff jersey on. Sophia has her little cheerleading, Colorado Buffaloes cheerleading suit on. So we're ready to go, Z, in the Lindsay household.
2: I absolutely love it, man. My, I went to a small school, small Division II school. It was the only school I got a full scholarship for, and that's where I was going to go. Yeah. But my hope is, and I'm so thankful that that happened, and even with, as the years go on and learning how interest works and stuff like that, I'm just so thankful that it worked out for me on the hoop side, even to the nothing degree that I was.
4: We're going to a game, by the way, this year. And I promise you that. You, big O, me, my son, we're going.
2: Well, what I was going to say is my hope is, as a dad, is that I can keep these kids on the straight and narrow enough where they, if they want to, and mm-hmm. some people want to go to a smaller school and it's just more intimate, and I totally get that too. But if they want to, be able to go to not whatever school they want, because, probably not going to get into Harvard. I'm still their dad, right? So the apple's not going to fall too far. But
4: the dream is over for Phil, too, huh?
2: but they're able to go to a school like, CU Boulder, or, Will was just here, who went to Missouri, yeah.
4: Or even CSU is another one, right? Like a big school.
2: Yeah, just go to a school that you can root for the sporting teams for the rest of your life, right? If I want to, watch my teams play sports, I got to stream it online. You know what I mean? I hope that they have that opportunity and be connected with an alumni base. And yeah. That is my hope here in the next couple decades for them.
4: No, man, it is. Big O's going to get him one. He's going to go to the University of Colorado. He's going to be riding on Brandy. And if you don't know who Brandy is, That's Ralphie. Okay, he's gonna be riding on Brandy with a cowboy hat on as a quarterback or receiver. Which one, big old, want to be right now? QB.
2: I think so.
4: All right, QB, because you know you need the quarterbacks, and everything's gonna be just fine, ZB.
2: We'll see. I don't know about riding on Brandy, but or maybe there will be a Brandy along the way. I'm not
4: exactly.
2: sure.
4: You know, you're definitely riding the Brandy.
2: Oh my gosh! Hey, so the Broncos offense. I said this going into the almost previous break. The Broncos offense has been the worst in the NFL when it comes to one thing that is directly impacting Bo Nix, and I mean directly, okay? I think if you follow the Denver Broncos the way that we do, or even casually you follow the Denver Broncos, you know they've had a problem with drops.

0: the most in the National Football League. Not only is it the most, it's the most by a pretty good margin. It's 15 dropped passes more than the next quarterback, which would be, in this case, Trevor Lawrence, who has 60 dropped passes in the last 2 years. Bo has 75. So then, like, the difference between Trevor Lawrence then to Justin Herbert, who's number three, is like 60 to 57. 57 then to 56 with Aaron Rodgers. 56 then to 53. It's like small increments. The gap between number one and number two is 15 drops over a two-year period. Call the police. That is a crime.
1: Oh, now it's a crime.
0: We have witnessed a crime here in Denver. And it's been a slow burn because, like I said, we know the Broncos have had drops issues. But 75 in 2 years is asinine and it is criminal.
1: Well, what's considered a drop for the stats? Because I think it's different for us. And I know for me, it's like if it hits your hands, that's a drop. Now, if you're reaching out for a ball and it barely like hits your fingertips, I can't consider that a drop if it's an overthrow. ZZ.
0: I understand. And I knew we were going to get there.
1: Reading my mind.
0: But here's the thing. It really actually doesn't matter if they're all shooting at the same basket.
1: Mm.
0: If every quarterback's drops are being evaluated within the same frame of reference,
1: okay,
0: then it's like, okay, well, so it might not be as scientific as you would want, or maybe the next like got like a Stokely caught passes here, like maybe he would have a different definition of like what a drop would be. But when you're all grouped with the same criteria and that you're looking for, and it's still that egregious, it's like. And it's matching up with a lot of what we see on game days, right?
1: No, for sure.
0: So it's this has got to get fixed.
1: Well, not my question to you.
0: And then, by the way, hold on a second.
1: I'm sorry.
0: You know who is in agreement here? It's Sean Payton, who fired the wide receiver coach.
1: He did do that. After actually explaining to us what was going on and how he wanted the receivers to catch the balls during a press conference, just to turn around the same day. The same day, ZB. And fire his ass.
0: Correct.
1: Wow.
0: So, like, it's a problem. Like, however you want to, like, quantify or, like, interpret these numbers, and you say, man, it doesn't feel like 75. All I know is the numbers say what, and this is Pro Football Reference, okay? This is, like, one of the most reliable sites in the world.
1: Players use this to get contracts.
0: And no, that's Pro Football Focus.
1: Oh, Focus, okay.
0: Yeah, this is Pro Football Reference, which, like, from a data standpoint, I trust more than any other site.
1: The players probably don't want to mess with that one.
0: And same with, like, Pro Basketball Reference. Just so nails. But yeah, it's a problem, Phil.
1: All right, but the blame game now. Because it's not just all on the receivers, and it's not just all on Bo. When you're watching these games,
0: you got a twinkle in your eye.
1: The blame game. Are you blaming the receivers for all these drops, 75 of them, or are you blaming Bo for half of them? What's the deal? Because we watch these games.
0: Yeah.
1: Okay, there's times where Bo Nix is overthrowing the ball. He's not accurate with the football. There's times where my man is throwing it so damn hard that it's hurting my fingers and I don't have to catch the ball.
0: Sure.
1: You know, and that right there, and you know, catching footballs and different quarterbacks, Tyrod Taylor was great at the soft passes.
0: Sure.
1: He just wanted you to catch the football.
0: Yep.
1: Matt Ryan's another one. He just wants you to catch the football. Drew Lock, he's going to break your fingers. Who else? Joe Flacco, at times, he threw it too hard.
0: Yep.
1: And he would break your fingers.
0: Yep.
1: And so it's like, I just want an easy catch ball or easy ball thrown to me so I can catch it. And a lot of times, some of these young quarterbacks, they're so excited, they're so nervous, they just go out there and they launch it at you, even if you're 10 yards down the field or 5 yards down the field, and that can lead to a drop pass.
0: Yeah,
1: I'm just putting it out
0: no,
1: there.
0: No.
1: It's a blame game.
0: No. Every play has its own story, right? Every quote-unquote drop has its own story. And I am, dude, like, I have tried to hold Bo Nix as accountable as I can, right? I'm trying to like calm you down over there.
1: For sure, man. It took me forever to say he was a franchise quarterback for whatever reason.
0: Yeah, it took me midway through season number two.
1: No, so about it was midway.
0: About 23, 24 games in.
1: It was like week 16. Saying, no, you know what? Let's go with it. No.
0: Like, I needed to see like a full 22 games before I friggin' crowned them. But they all have their own story. Bo's got his own issues.
1: Mm-hmm.
0: Bo's got accuracy issues. We know that. You're like 24th in the league in completion percentage, but you throw at or behind the line of scrimmage more than anyone else in the NFL. Like, you've heard me say that. Bo has his room to grow. But also, there's two sides to that coin, right? And so when you have Evan Ingram, who's got a 10% drop rate, so one out of every 10 footballs that goes Evan Ingram's way a year ago, he dropped, like, yeah, you know.
1: And Tyler Bidet is another one. Right?
0: Big time.
1: He's on the roster.
0: Big time.
1: And yeah, on third downs, he's dropping the

0: football. That's what he has to do. That's his job. Pick up blitzes and catch the damn ball. And, yeah, he was dropping a bunch of balls.
1: Yeah, he was. He was. He was. And so when you look, and I'm not going to I don't want to come across like, as James Merrillat would say, the little league mom keeping the scorebook, okay? But when you look at Bo's numbers, and before I share this, like, you're going to have drops. It's sports, right? Guys are going to drop the ball.
0: It's the best of the best.
1: Jerry Rice would have a drop.
0: Every now and then.
1: Right? Like, Emmanuel Sanders was so sure-handed, but he would drop the football. We know DT wouldn't always catch the football. So even if you're great, like, you're going to have drops. But, like, you think about Bo statistically, he averages 10 yards per completion over the first 2 years of his career. Even if just one-third of these drops went away, you're talking about Bo being a 4,000-yard passer, yeah, probably having an extra touchdown or two. So, yeah, look, it's a layered story for sure, but that's egregious.
0: It's a crime, Z, like you said earlier. It's a crime! Get out the yellow tape!
1: I mean, goodness gracious. The league leader in drops, Denver Broncos, over the last 2 years by a wide margin.
0: League leader in drops, league leader in penalties, or close to it. I mean, that has to stop. If you want to win a Super Bowl, not just get there now, you want to win, you have to clean those two things up.
1: Yep.
0: Catch the ball, be more consistent with that, and be more disciplined, fundamentally sound, and that's the recipe for success. There you go. Just solve the world's issues when it comes to football.
1: And this is more all-encompassing, but the Broncos were among league leaders in punts. The Broncos were among league leaders in three and outs.
0: There you go.
1: So, yeah, like there's, and that's why, well, to bring it back to conversation last week, that's why I thought we needed to see the Broncos offense for a quarter or two. All good, whatever, water under the bridge. But, yeah, they have a lot of room to grow. Bo does, and these receivers, these pass catchers, rather, definitely do. Okay, it turns out the future is now when it comes to not one, but two young Denver Broncos. We'll talk about them next.
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3: 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We all love our dogs, but if you've been injured in a dog bite, don't go it alone. 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

0: on a Thursday. Since you came along. Can't wait to get to Buffs at the top of the hour and preview that matchup against Georgia Tech tonight on ESPN.
1: They're not going to need a miracle. They got enough right now. They got enough. It's not like they're going against Ohio State.
0: No.
1: Texas.
0: No, definitely not. Definitely not. But Tech,
1: LSU.
0: Tech is tough.
1: Tech is tough.
0: Tech is tough. LSU, by the way, has Clemson this weekend.
1: And you know what's going on over there, though, ZB.
0: I do. I do. There's been a little war of words throughout the week. Dabo Sweeney saying it's embarrassing what Lane Kiffin was trying to do. And then saying, no pun, I'm just going to stay in my lane.
1: Stay in my lane. Man.
0: And they're going to lock horns this weekend. Can't wait. And then next weekend, it just gets goofy. Next weekend, well, we'll talk about it. But it's some mega matchups. Okay. Broncos. It turns out the future is now when it comes to not one, but two young Denver Broncos. In a way that we would not have anticipated 2.5 months ago. But the Jonathan Cooper situation has thrust Jonah Ellis and Q Robinson into a position that for them personally might even be premature. We just don't know yet. In one of the cases, Jonah Ellis, it was about 6 months ago that they were talking about changing his position to inside linebacker.
1: Crazy, right? And you know Jonah Ellis wasn't too happy about that. I mean, I could tell you that for a fact, you know, talking to some guys in the locker room when they asked him about it. Because here's the thing. Sean put that out there before they even had a conversation with Jonah Ellis about it.
0: Oh, is that right?
1: Yes.
0: Ooh.
1: So when Jonah Ellis, you know, called his coach.
0: Yeah.
1: Not Sean, but position coach.
0: Right.
1: He's like, coach, what in the world is going on? I'm just now hearing about this. And I've been working on my pass rushing moves, and you're telling me I might have to pull a Drew Sanders and learn a different position. Like, it's just like, it would have been, you know, better if you would have came to me and talked to me before me finding out on social media.
0: Interesting.
1: Then all of a sudden, you know, I think Sean wasn't supposed to say that. Something that they talked about behind closed doors.
0: Which is classic Sean.
1: Of course. And Sean went back and said, hey, look, you know, here's the deal. You're going to play both positions. And that's exactly, you know, what he was doing during OTAs. During OTAs, he was playing both positions, and they went from there. Right? And then after that, the rest was history. They kept Jonah Ellis there after that first OTA practice that we attended, ZB.
0: Mm.
1: If you remember, and you talk about all the time, it was Jonah Ellis versus
0: Mike McGlinchey, yes.
1: And when once that happened, I think Fashawn was like, hey, let's just keep him there.
0: That was a rewindable moment.
1: That was, Z. And if you remember how McGlinchey looked, I mean, he was over there with the media. He got so turned around because Jonah Ellis put a move on him, sacked the quarterback. It was Jarrett Stidham because Bo wasn't playing at the time because he was still dealing with that ankle. And McGlinchey was sitting with us because he just got turned around.
0: Yeah.
1: And it was like, okay, this is a different version of Jonah Ellis we haven't seen yet.
0: Yeah, he hit him with a spin cycle.
1: Hit him with the two-piece combo.
0: Oof. No fabric softener. I mean, it was cold. I mean, if we're remembering an OTA rep, a non-padded OTA rep, because I think he went to the outside and spun back inside.
1: He did.
0: It was just like, whoa, what was that? And McGlinchey is grasping at Casper. And so that, yeah. And so, but you know, just to say, like, Jonah Ellis wasn't supposed to be in this position.
1: No.
0: Q Robinson is coming off a rookie year where he played almost entirely on special teams. Now, got an opportunity late in the postseason, but yeah.
1: He played in six games, eh?
0: Right.
1: Six games. And then, of course, you add the postseason where he had the sack. In those six games, he did a bunch of special team work, and he had a half a sack. A half a sack. It was a .5, a half a sack. And so he wasn't out there much. He was watching. He was a special team kind of guy, and that's why he was there, to learn from these pass rushers. And now, all of a sudden, ZB, all of a sudden, you know, Q Robinson was doing a lot during OTAs, and we were coming back saying, hey, you know, beware of Q Robinson because he looks better, he looks faster, he looks like he's just more mature.
0: Yes.
1: Then we get into camp, Q Robinson is the same version of himself that he was in OTAs, but he actually took it to another level. Now he's putting the rush moves on. Now he's jumping back in pass coverage, picking the ball off. All right, he's being consistent every single day. Then he's going on and he's doing it in preseason games. So Q Robinson took a huge jump in the right direction, and hats go off to George Payton for picking up Q Robinson when nobody else would have even thought about drafting Q Robinson in that fourth round.
0: Correct. And by the way, let me give you some numbers to put some flesh on the skeleton that you just laid out. Robinson in the preseason, produced an 18.5% pressure rate. That ranked fourth out of 169 players that played at least 35 defensive snaps. I mean, damn. Here is Sean Payton talking about the rotation at edge rusher other than Nick Benito.
2: Certain strengths that they have, whether they fall into more third down or passing situations, and yet one of the strengths of that front has been our ability to play more than just, you know, the starting unit. So I think all of them have had experience playing, and then you get into what you think the pitch count looks like, maybe week one, that can change, and you go from there.
0: I'm fascinated about this dynamic on Monday Night Football. You think Ellis is going to start?
1: Oh, hands down. Jonah Ellis has earned the right to start. He's actually been really good during camp. He's healthy. Last year, he wasn't healthy at all, ZB. Jonah Ellis is starting. Number two, I don't think it's going to be Big Q Robinson to start, though.
0: No? I think it's Tillman? Tillman,
1: yeah. Tillman, and he did well last year, had two interceptions.
0: Yep.
1: He knows the system. And they'll find ways to implement Q Robinson where it's like, hey, it's a third down, third and long. You know it's going to be a pass. Pin your ears back. Work on your pass rush moves and go out there and get that quarterback. I think that's when you're going to see Q Robinson. And as time goes on, if Q Robinson can continue to build that trust, then maybe he'll jump in front of Tillman and be behind Jonah Ellis until Coop comes back.
0: Here was Sean Payton earlier this week talking about his young pass rusher, Q Robinson.
2: He's doing really well. You know, he didn't practice today, but I thought he had one of these better, like, I thought this training camp for him was strong.
0: Now, if I were to parse Payton and try to like read his words, he is trying not to heap on the praise.
1: Mm.
0: He is being slow to congratulate and just being very, very measured, because I think that if he was being authentic and like having a beer,
1: mm-hmm.
0: right, and he's hanging out, like he's like, This guy's coming.
1: Well, tell me this. If that was Caleb Lohner, because I feel like Sean picked Caleb Lohner, right?
0: Yeah. Oh, no, he did, for sure.
1: Would he be raving about him right now? Because yeah. He kind of already had a little bit of praise for old Lohner and
0: OTAs. He did.
1: If Lohner would have made this team and he looked like Q Robinson, I mean, what is Sean doing right now?
0: That's a great question.
1: He's probably saying, hey, man, we're going to get the guy the ball right now. Evan who? Evan Engram? Oh, he's off the team, baby. But because Q Robinson probably was a George guy.
0: Definitely.
1: He's kind of slow playing this. Like, okay, let's see how this looks. Let's see what Big Q can do when we need him to against the Chiefs, against the Rams, Seattle, the 49ers, the Chargers. And then I'll be able to praise him a little bit more. I think that's what's going on, Z.
0: Maybe so. But I'm excited about both these young players.
1: Heck yes.
0: Jonah Ellis, Q Robinson. Like, we see where the stock is going because they haven't been on TV yet. That may change here in the next 11, 12 days. Okay, if you believe J.K. Dobbins is going to stay healthy for the first time in his career, then you may be interested in a flyer that pays 100-1. We'll fill you in next.
3: 11 days until kickoff between the Broncos and Chiefs.
4: 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Dobbins, was on pace to be a top 10 running back in the 2025 season last year. But just like every other year, he got hurt. This year, he's promising all of us that he's going to stay healthy. But will he?
3: 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Denver's football headquarters.
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0: Dolphins is going to stay healthy for the first time in his career, the way that he has pinky promised.
1: Do you believe?
0: May I interest you in a flyer that pays 100 to 1?
1: Ooh-wee.
0: All right, so we're going to try. I'm going to try. And we started this yesterday.
1: No, before you start, Coleman was 55 to 1, right?
0: 55 to 1 to win Offensive Rookie of the Year.
1: And now you're going 100 to 1 with somebody else. Okay.
0: Yeah, and but it's literally the other side of the coin to the conversation we had yesterday. So we're going to try to one segment a day mix in with our Bronco conversation some sort of sports betting angle. Okay. And obviously Americans are just their appetite for this stuff. It's unquenchable. And
1: so if you want to win some money, listen to ZB. And if you lose, go after ZB. Not me.
0: They'll tell me all about it when it doesn't work out.
1: Somebody's going to stop their car. Hey, man.
0: Typically crickets when it does work out. but you charge it to the game. So yesterday we had a conversation about Jonah Coleman, and that side of the coin was, hey, J.K. Dobbins has never been healthy in his career for a full season. And if he's going to get hurt the way he has 6-for-6 so far in his career, Jonah Coleman represents more who Dobbins is and will likely be the starting running back. And RJ reserved as like a weapon and a secondary back.
1: Will stay in his role.
0: And every year a rookie comes in, almost every year, a rookie running back will come in and run for 1,000 yards. You did it. Saquon did it.
1: Sony Michel did it.
0: Sony Michel, Elijah Mitchell, it happens every single year.
1: B. John Robinson.
0: Yes, yes.
1: You name it.
0: And so it lives within reality, and we're talking about a player who's already flashed, right? And so at 55 to 1, you're like, okay, I can kind of see a pathway how, not necessarily him winning the award, you hope that he gets in the mix and gives 55 to 1 a shot, right? But then you turn that coin over and you say, okay, well, look at it a different way. What if Dobbins does actually stay healthy for the first time in his career? What if this preseason approach is the right one for Dobbins? Now, I don't think it is, but say that it is. Say that about Bo Lowry, who has forgotten more. You better
1: take that back, because Bo, when he sees us again, man, he's going to put us against the wall again because of you. See?
0: Shout out Bo Lowry.
1: You the first I love time, you, brother. You the second time.
0: I love you, brother. So I disagree with the approach, but this is what he does. So maybe he'll be right and he'll be a miracle worker and Dobbins will stay healthy for the first time. So if that happens, Dobbins is freaking awesome when he's on the football field.
1: One of the best, right? Everybody says it. One of the best in the league at his position when he's healthy.
0: Right. So you're talking about a guy who was sixth in rushing last year. And so had he stayed healthy, he was going to push for 1,300 yards nearly. So if it turns out that Dobbins does stay healthy and he doesn't have to buy us a drink.
2: Buy you a drink.
0: We need to be looking at comeback player of the year.
1: Why not? He would be the best candidate.
0: Bro, the story.
1: Christian McCaffrey was last year, and someone like J.K. Dobbins, it's more dramatic. And honestly, J.K. had a chance to win it.
0: Two years ago. Yes.
1: He did not end up winning it. He got hurt. I think he got banged up at the end there.
0: He did, but he was at the award ceremony. For the award.
1: But in this scenario here, you're with the Denver Broncos. You're winning a bunch of games. All right, at this time, you're healthy. You probably do go over 1,000 yards. You're going to win that award, Z. You're going to win that award this year because of the injury that he did have.
0: Well, hold on a second.
1: Whoa. You don't like it?
0: No. I do. But there's going to be real competition here.
1: All right, let's see the competition.
0: So I'm going to share it with you here. So obviously Dobbins' story would be so unique because it would be like coming back from 6 years, not just 1 year. This has been the story of his career. So I think the story that he can tell will be unique. But he's not alone. You remember the guy who's coming back on Monday Night Football? Patrick Mahomes?
1: Oh, I forgot it.
0: Hold on. And we're just getting started, pal.
1: Oh, let me sit back.
0: So Mahomes is at plus 185.
1: Okay.
0: Okay. So a $100 bet would only have net winnings of $185. It in my world, like looking at this, this is a preseason. It's not even worth betting. It's like, it's not even 2-1. Remember that fella in Washington? He plays quarterback?
1: Yes, sir.
0: Jaden Daniels. That pays plus 450 for comeback player of the year. Remember that guy that used to play in Arizona? He's now in Minnesota with a really bright offensive mind. Kyler Murray. He's at 6-1. There's some.
1: Yeah, there's something right there.
0: Yeah.
1: I'm a little nervous about old Kyler Murray.
0: I may dip my toe into that. Then, do you remember the announcement that happened this week? There's a guy who's been retired for 2 years. He's coming back.
1: Oh, come on. We can't put him in that.
0: Oh, he's the definition of comeback. He's been out of the game. He's been out of the game for 2 years.
1: When I look at a comeback, I look at a guy coming off an injury, not a guy that's in his, like, bro, literally he's still in his prime.
0: He's 36 years old.
1: Well, man, how the man looks, he is still in his prime.
0: So Aaron Donald is plus 750. $100 bet, if he were to win it, would win you net winnings of $750. Malik Nabers, a dynamo talent in New York, 14-1. There's a quarterback there in Indianapolis that we remember that was off to a historically good start a year ago, Daniel Jones. He's 14-1 comeback player of the year. So there's a reason Dobbins is 100-1. One, he's just never stayed healthy. And the competition is so just like raw.
1: I like his odds though, Z. Like,
0: at 100-1?
1: No, look, this is why, right? Patrick Mahomes, okay, I think when you have the story, you stay healthy and you're winning. You're winning. That's something that's gonna that you have to look at as well. The Chiefs aren't gonna win a lot this year. Rebuilding, Patrick Mahomes coughed that knee injury. I do not believe they're gonna win. Jaden Daniels, I'm telling you guys right now, it's a bad situation for old JD over there this year with the Commanders. Aaron Donald, okay, they're gonna win a lot of games. That's gonna be interesting. Kyler Murray, that's gonna be an interesting one. Malik Nabers, I don't think the Giants are gonna win a bunch of games this year either. So I think it's between Murray, Darnold, and our boy JK.
0: Here's how this has to go down for JK. I believe there's only one scenario, literally. You have to go win the rushing title. You have to go win the rushing title on like an 11-12 win team.
1: Not top five?
0: Nope. Even if he's top five, to win this award.
1: McCaffrey wasn't number one.
0: He's going to have to go win the rushing title. There's a reason he's 100-1. But because I think it lives in reality, is it worth 10, 15 bucks? For me, yeah, I'll have fun with it for sure. Okay, what are they saying down in Atlanta about Deion in the Buffs before kickoff in just a few hours? And what are our final predictions for the game and the season? That's all next.
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0: quicker than the New York Minute.
1: Here we go.
0: Hanging out with you on a Thursday, September 3rd, and it is game day. Man, I cannot wait.
1: ZB putting the helmet on, the pads on, right? The first college football game, you're back in action. You're excited. You just went through fall camp. They call it fall camp, right?
0: Mm-hmm.
1: Fall camp. And now it's time to go out there and play. And for me, it was like, it's a new year. New year. Why not me? Why can't I try to win the Heisman, right? Knowing I'm not going to win the Heisman, but it's like, it's out there.
0: Did that thought, because you were amongst national leaders in rushing at a certain point in time.
1: Yeah, they actually talked about it for probably about an hour. And then it left. You know, somebody out, or another running back went for like 300 yards. But it's fun because you just don't know what's going to happen. You have a chance, right? We always talk about it. Once you get into that dance, you have a chance.
0: Yeah.
1: You got to go out there. You got to work hard. You got to hope that you stay healthy. You have to hope that your offensive line blocks for you. You have to hope that things just go right. And you got to take advantage of those opportunities when they give them to you.
0: So just to be clear, like, was there like a 5-minute period where it's like, hey, keep your eye on this collect. Like,
1: yes.
0: So I used to call lacrosse. Okay, for 6 years I was the voice of Albany, and they were a top 25 lacrosse team. And I actually called the Tawaratan, which is like the Heisman Trophy winner for college lacrosse. And but they had a watch list, and they have a preseason Tawaratan watch list, and like a midseason Tawaratan watch list type of deal. Were you ever on like a watch list?
1: So Doak Walker.
0: Doak
1: Walker Award watch list. There was a couple other ones. Now, Heisman, no. Usually that's going to go to the high-profile players, usually quarterbacks. Bigger schools, Ohio State, LSU, Alabama, schools like that. But I was on the Doak Walker Award watch list. And I was proud of that, man. I went home, and I shared that with my father, and my father was happy, smiling. And he said, man, now you got to go out there and do it. All right, you went for 1,000 yards last year. Can you do it again? And because you have to have something behind you before they're going to put you on that watch list. And so just to be able to be on that watch list was okay with me.
0: Heck,
1: I didn't
0: have
1: to win it. I was just like, man, somebody's talking about me.
0: Yes.
1: You know, I always think about it.
0: Yes, yes. And college football getting off the ground. We actually have a game in less than an hour. Rutgers hosting UMass. We're taking the 29.5. You're damn right we are.
1: Yeah, let's go.
0: And then later tonight, you got kickoff of CU season. Man, it is highly anticipated. Tons of change. New offensive coordinator. New defensive coordinator. New quarterback. 58 new transfer players, and that's in addition to the high school kids. I mean, there are a ton of just newness, new faces. Jordan Seaton gone, and new running backs.
1: Mario Miller gone.
0: Yeah, yeah. But it's not just CU. I mean, Georgia Tech, a ton of newness. Alberto Mendoza. Going to get his first college start. They lost their offensive coordinator to Florida, Buster Faulkner, one of the highly thought of OCs around the country. Haynes King is out the door. New left guard, new center, new right guard.
1: New running back.
0: It's new defense. It's not just CU. There's been a ton. This is the new landscape of college football. There's a ton of newness. Now, where you see the least newness is with the best teams. Now, they'll take 15, 17 transfers, but you're not seeing, you know, Georgia or Indiana take on 68 new players.
1: They don't have to, right?
0: They don't have to.
1: It's building that foundation.
0: Yes, they patch holes with the transfer
1: portal.
0: That is
1: it. But you know what, Z? New year. New year, new buffs. What do they look like? Deion, he's healthy. He wasn't healthy last year. If we all remember, he had to have a toilet, you know, that he had to just sit in so that he can, like, use the bathroom during the game.
0: On the sideline.
1: On the sideline.
0: Like,
1: that's crazy.
0: Porta potty
1: on
0: the sideline.
1: And the video cameras would just, like, follow him taking a piss. Like, you know, nobody wants to deal with that. You know, so for Deion, he's a lot healthier. He's a lot more involved. And so now he's excited to go out there. He's posting pictures of himself smiling, saying game day. That's something he didn't do last year, because he was worried about his health. Okay, you got the offense and defensive coordinators that are new. We've been seeing videos on them and how they've been interacting with the players and how they are just as coaches. And they get excited, and there's more to them. Brennan Marion, okay, I can't wait to see what this man looks like as an offensive coordinator for the Buffs. He's had success everywhere he has went.
0: Correct.
1: Has success as an offensive coordinator and a head coach. So now for him, He has to establish the run. He knows that. Okay, you control the clock, you control the game. You have to run the ball. You have a young quarterback in Juju Lewis, who we all know now that he's going to be the starter.
2: Yep.
1: The bus went out there and had a video of Juju Lewis highlighting him being the starter tonight, hyping him up. And so what does that look like? Take pressure off that young man by running the ball, play action, throw a couple deep balls. Defense has to be very aggressive against Alberto Mendoza, who is fresh. He's young, and this is his first like live action being with the Georgia Tech Yellow Jackets. So this is going to be a fun game, ZB.
0: Yeah, it really should be. I think it's going to be a tight one. I think it's going to be real tight, actually. And Alberto Mendoza, can he play? Right? The younger brother of the number one overall draft pick. And now my guess is if he was, well, his story's just getting started. But what I was going to say is, if he was him, he would probably still be at Indiana.
1: That's what I think.
0: And Indiana went out and got Josh Hoover. So, okay, we'll see how that plays out on that side of things. But Mendoza tonight, I mean, we have no idea what we're in store for. Here's what I do know. I went and watched his press conference. My man is just like his brother. Like smiling from
1: Russell
0: ear
1: Wilson.
0: To ear. Yeah, kinda, right? And it's like... It's like, you know, how do you handle adversity when things are going to go wrong in the game? It's like, well, thankfully, I got Lord and Jesus Christ as my Savior. And every minute ahead of me in life is another opportunity to succeed. So I'm going to transfer that energy to my teammates. And it's like one of those. It's like,
1: motivate me, baby.
0: I love it.
1: Have you ever seen the video of Nick Saban? And he's giving his players, like, they win this game. And a lot of his players would pray after they score touchdowns. And Nick Saban walks in there, and he says, hey, I got a bone to pick with all you guys. How are you guys going to pray after scoring touchdowns, then turn around, smoke Black and Milds, and go to all these parties right after you pray? Everybody busts out laughing, but that was Nick Saban for you,
0: right? That was hilarious.
1: You know, so
0: he's got the new documentary. I need to sit down and watch that because clips are popping up on.
1: Okay. It's getting ready to.
0: Yeah, Dante said it has not come out yet.
1: Yeah, it's getting ready to.
0: So I'm seeing these teasers and trailers, though. Of like, you know, Lane Kiffin talking about his experience with Nick Saban and them butting heads and, you know, Nick Saban and how he communicates to his assistant coaches and just how like over the top direct, he calls them ass chewings. He's like, these aren't conversations. Like I see something wrong and I address it with a heavy hand immediately because I never want to see it again. And now you have no excuse ever because we just handle it right now on the spot. Like we are truth tellers. And I'm like, I'm watching this going like, this is insane. Like, this is awesome.
1: I love this.
0: Well,
1: I'm going to do this to Phil tomorrow.
0: back to the CU Georgia Tech matchup tonight on ESPN. How many people you think are going to watch this game?
1: Oh, Z, you put me on the spot. It's going to be a lot. Like, tell me this. Like, what would be like a crazy amount of number for that first game?
0: I mean, a crazy amount would be like...
1: Because I don't want to just shout out just a holistic number.
0: Well, right. I'll say this. When Deion's first year here, when it was like hysteria, where it was like Deion coast to coast, like the madness, the viral nature of it, there were like 10, 11 million people watching CU games. That has dropped like 70% over a 3-year period. I think 67% was the number that Front Office Sports put out there. So I'd say... Well, I'll just do my guess first and you can kind of pray.
1: Go ahead, yeah.
0: I'll say tonight, because it's the only Power 4 versus Power 4 matchup, and because it's on the four-letter network out of Bristol, I'll say 3.7 million people watch.
1: 3.7? That's a little low, man. I'm definitely going to go higher than that. I'm thinking it's going to be around 7.5 million are going to watch. I mean, this is the start of college football. You just got done saying it right there. It's two Power Fours going at it. People are still interested in seeing what Deion has to offer, whether they want him to succeed or they're praying on my man's downfall. Okay, Brennan Marion is another bigger name that people it's the go-go offense, ZB.
0: I know.
1: It's the go-go. I'm telling you.
0: No, Brennan Marion's not a big name. He's not a big name. But
1: he's going to be after this game.
0: Well, we'll see.
1: He's going to be after this.
0: We'll see.
1: Brennan Marion.
0: He was just the head coach at Sacramento State.
1: Oh, and
0: okay.
1: Now look at him.
0: Okay. We'll see. And
1: 7.5 million. Look at you. I know you're praying on their downfall right now.
0: No, I'm not praying on anyone's downfall. I think it's a good hire. I've said that from the start. I think the number one thing, and I've told you this already, but it bears repeating. Number one thing Deion Sanders needs to do is stay the hell out of the way.
1: So you got 3.5 million people watching this.
0: Yeah, something
1: tonight.
0: Like that. Something like that. Yeah,
1: shame on you.
0: Because it's also a Thursday night, and you know people are busy, and families are back
1: nobody
0: to school.
1: Nobody is
0: and
1: busy. Everybody is.
0: No
1: ready
0: one's
1: to
0: busy.
1: Go.
0: Speak for yourself.
1: Nobody's busy. Come on, the Buffaloes are playing. College football is back in action.
0: I'm going to be closer than you, Dante. Give me a guess. How many people watch the game tonight?
2: We go a little less than what you said. We go like 2.6.
0: 2.6.
2: Yeah.
0: Okay. All right. So.
1: I needed to hit like five.
0: Five or six. Brett Key, head coach at Georgia Tech, man, he's good at his job. He's a good football coach. And there was fear that they were going to lose him. They doubled down. He, I believe, re-upped with Georgia Tech at a higher number here recently. He's done a good job with a program that used to be a doormat. Mm. Georgia Tech was nothing. I mean, like, you're talking about one of the worst programs in the country who hired the right guy and has been on an upswing, and that alumni base and fan base are fired up mm-hmm. about what they have going on. Here was Brent Key talking about Deion Sanders and the CU Buffs.
3: You know, playing an opponent like Colorado, they've got some guys from Georgia, which, you know, they're going to have a ton of people here to watch them. I'm sure they played against a lot of the guys that are on our team. You have coaches there. I mean, it's not far-fetched, or it's the truth. I mean, Deion's the biggest sports celebrity probably to ever play in the town, in the city of Atlanta. And he's coming back home. I've equated it kind of like, you know, hey, say Tom Brady's coaching North Carolina and they go play BC, right? I mean, it's a big deal. And especially for somebody that grew up in the 80s, I mean, golly. I mean, he was the top of the top, the premier guy that you know, everybody wanted to be when they were growing up, you know, baseball, football, just the persona that was created around him. So all those things are big. You know, two new coordinators that, you know, have had success. They've had success. They've had success against us, all right? You know, defense coordinators had success against us. They've got good players, all right? We've both been head coaches the same amount of time, you know, at our respective schools. So you put all those things together now and you create an environment for a really, really big college football game that recruits want to come to. And that's what we want every game here at Bobby Dodd to be.
0: Bobby Dodd is where it's going down tonight. And he's talking about defensive coordinator Chris Marv and his time at Virginia Tech.
1: Yeah, and they crossed paths a couple times.
0: They did.
1: Chris Marv has talked about it, actually, and how much he knows about Brent Key and a lot of the guys on the coaching staff. So this is going to be interesting for the defense in general. Like, what do they do to try to stop this run game? What are they going to do to bring pressure on a young quarterback, Alberto Mendoza, to make him throw ill-advised shot, the passes, right? Like, those are the things that you look for with Chris Marv being the defensive coordinator. Is he and Brent Key, all he's raving about the Colorado Buffs.
0: He's building them up.
1: About Deion.
0: Yeah.
1: I don't like that.
0: Why?
1: He's trying to kill him with kindness. He's trying to act like he respects him and
0: he does.
1: Have a chance.
0: He does.
1: Deep
0: he does.
1: Down the side, he's telling his boys, though, we can run them over. They're not going to be disciplined. They got a bunch of moving pieces. All right, Deion's not a good coach. This is everything he's
0: Brent
1: telling
0: Key,
1: them
0: there
1: boys.
0: Is, Phil, there's 0% Brent Key
1: Come
0: is
1: on
0: telling
1: now.
0: His coach or his players that.
1: Like, how do you know? You're in that building.
0: Because, one, that's not how coaches are. They build everyone up. You have Nick Saban's Alabama's
1: Kirby
0: coming
1: Smart
0: in here.
1: Kirby Smart would say something like that.
0: I mean, once in a while, someone will say something that's like, whoa, you know, he took a shot there. But typically, these coaches, they build these guys up that, like, you need to have your head on a swivel. These guys are coming in to take what's yours.
1: But there's something to it when you say it so much, right? It's like kissing butt that you start to be like, okay, like, do you believe that?
0: Here's the thing. It doesn't need convincing. Any of those kids that were in that game last year, like, that was a coin flip game to the very end. I mean, it really was. That was a... One guy made a play and just refused to lose in the end of the fourth quarter in Haynes King and some good blocking up front, and he breaks for like a 45-yard touchdown run that decided things. But there's, I mean, you know this a lot better than I do. Man, over the course of a football game, man, two or three things happen differently that game, and the Buffs are winning that.
1: Buffs win, yeah. You know, maybe the rain isn't raining as hard in one play. They complete a pass, complete a touchdown. They win that game. Field goal unit, field goal Mata.
0: Yeah.
1: Who's, I don't think is there.
0: Gasolina.
1: Una gasolina. You
0: no,
1: know,
0: I don't think they know who the kicker's going to be yet.
1: See, okay.
0: That's what Deion said earlier in the week.
1: He's just trying to keep it spicy, man. He doesn't want nobody knowing anything about the Buffs until they hit that football field.
0: Yeah, definitely keep the kicker a secret.
1: He missed the field goal last year. So, like, things, if they just go right for the Buffs, they could have won the game last year, and they can win the game this year definitely if they're disciplined, fundamentally sound, make a couple big-time plays through the air, on the ground, that the defense could get a turnover. That's something that Deion has been preaching over there, turnovers, being aggressive. It's going to be a fun matchup, Z.
0: Dante, you said you got something real quick here?
2: Yeah, real quick. We heard Key talking about the popularity of Deion Sanders in Georgia. I was wondering, do you think out of all the jerseys in the stadium tonight,
0: yes,
2: that Deion Sanders will be the most popular jersey?
0: Yes.
1: Hands down.
0: 100%.
2: Will was disagreeing with us. We were talking about it pre-show. And Will. That is true. That is Will.
0: it's Sanders. Because you just lost your quarterback. Right, I'm talking about Haynes King.
1: Yep.
0: Right, so that would be probably the next most popular jersey, and then you'll probably have some jerseys like from the past, right? Yep. Whether you're talking about like DT or Megatron or something like that. But no, Deion coming back to Atlanta, you're gonna have a bunch of people that the one game they go to for Georgia Tech this year is because Deion Sanders was coming in town.
1: Well, that's the reason, Z. That's the reason why the stadium sold out tonight. That stadium is sold out for the first time in 20 years.
0: Is that right?
1: Yes. And actually, Drew Spivak over there, we were talking about it before the show.
0: Maybe the season opener?
1: We'll have to go and look at it. I do know that, like, sold out.
0: Okay.
1: Sold out was 20 years
0: ago.
1: Well,
0: Georgia Tech has been down for a long time. They have not been good. I mean, this recent era is a bit of a revival.
1: But now it's sold out, Z? Why is that? It's the prime effect. You know, Deion coming back home, Deion in general. Of course, the first game of the year for Georgia Tech, and everybody's can't wait to
0: watch
1: their football.
0: They're fired up, Phil. They're fired up.
1: But that's a sellout crowd because of Colorado and Deion Sanders coming home.
0: Well, they won 9 games last year for the first time since 2016. So both things are true. Both things are true. Here's the win total for Tech before Brent Key showed up. This is going back to just the previous decade.
1: Mm-hmm.
0: 5 wins, 7 wins, 3 wins, 3 wins, 3 wins, 5 wins. And then Brent Key shows up, and it's 7 wins, 7 wins, 9 wins. So both things are true. I mean, Deion is going to be the biggest star in the building tonight. There is no doubt about it. There is no doubt. And then on the Brennan Marion front, I'm fascinated with this dynamic.
1: Yeah, the unknown, right? Nobody knows about old Brennan Marion just yet, ZB.
0: Well, hardcore college football fans do, but, like, you know, he's still a coordinator. You kill it at this stop at the Power 5 level, you're now a Power 5 head coach. Or maybe not Power 5 head coach, but you're taking the job at Tulane or something like that as the head man.
1: Step up.
0: So he first got his first head coaching job. He was a really good wide receiver back in the day. But he got his first head coaching job at St. Patrick St. Vincent High School in California. All right, Vallejo. And in the two previous seasons at that high school,

0: is unbelievable because I remember this happening. And I had no idea Brendan Marion was behind it at the time. His first game at Howard, the Bison were 45-point underdogs to UNLV and won outright 43-40.
1: I remember this.
0: He was the offensive coordinator. Phil, it's still the biggest upset in college football history by point spread. In the six seasons, Brendan Marion has been a college coordinator. So 2 years at Howard, 1 year at William & Mary, 2 years at UNLV, and 1 year at Sacramento State. His offenses have averaged 32 points a game. This is a dude. And why 30 points is important, listen closely to this. In three seasons under Deion Sanders, the Buffs have scored 30 or more in 16 games. Okay? In three seasons under Deion, the Buffs have scored 30 or more points in 16 games. You know what their record is in those 16 games? 13-3. In the 21 games where they've scored fewer than 30 points, they are literally 3-18.
1: They got to score.
0: So that 30 number in the 3 years has been really, really, really important for Deion, and he has got a stud of an offensive coordinator that he just needs to step out of the way and listen to.
1: He's definitely going to step out of the way. We're talking about Coach Prime. He's going to step back and let Brendan Marion do his job. This is why you brought him in. This is why you're paying him some money. This is why we're all excited. Brendan Marion has been waiting for a moment like this at the Power 4 level, again, where it's like, hey, I'm getting ready to show the world that I can do this. So guess what? The next year, I probably won't be here. I'll probably be a head coach somewhere else. That's why you would take a job like this. And for Brendan Marion, everywhere he has gone and went, he has had success.
0: It's true.
1: It's going to be the exact same here because he has more talent. Maybe UNLV had a little bit of talent, but he has more talent here with Colorado and a young quarterback that he gets to mold. A bunch of running backs. You have five of them, Deion said, a bunch of running backs that he can be creative with. And hopefully the defense can do their part by getting that ball back for someone like Brendan Marion so that he can get going, get into a rhythm, score more points, you know, force Georgia Tech to throw the ball more than they want to. That's the recipe for success. So Brendan Marion, I can't wait to see what this man does tonight and how it looks with Juju and these running backs.
0: Well, this is a swing game. This is no doubt a swing game. You're talking about a spread that's inside 7 points. All right, it's 6.5. And from that standpoint, I'll just share this with you. You typically want to back Brent Key and Georgia Tech when they're an underdog, not so much when they're favored. And here's the context behind that. As an underdog, all right, he's not an underdog tonight, he's a favorite. But as an underdog, when you're talking about against the spread, Brent Key is 17-6 against the spread as an underdog. When he's a favorite, 6-12 against the spread. And I just bring that up because
1: He shrivels up. That's what it is.
0: Well, if history holds true, when he is a favorite, man, the games are typically tighter than Vegas expects them to be, and you're already inside of 7 points at 6.5 points. I think this is going to be a one-possession game late into the fourth quarter, just like it was a year ago.
1: Let's go. In this case, Colorado's coming out with that victory. Juju throwing for the game-winning touchdown. Maybe one of these running backs breaks for a 25, 30-yard run to score to win the game. Maybe it's the field goal kicker. Something is going to happen, and it's going to go to the Colorado Buffaloes because they're going to be a lot more disciplined than they were last year with Brendan Marion and Mars on the other side.
0: Give me a final score for tonight.
1: Oh, you're already ready for the final scores. I have the Colorado Buffaloes. They're going to win this game. It's an upset. Coach Prime's going to rush the field. He's going to jog, or he's going to attempt to jog on that field. He's going to try to pull that goalpost down, and I know it's not theirs, but they're going to take it home anyway. And they have Colorado winning. 31-28, field goal.
0: Wow.
1: Field goal. They kick a field goal. Coach Prime sets it up. Game management. Isn't that something we talk about that needs to be better with Coach Prime? Being smart as a head coach, you know, the end of game situations. Well, Coach Prime's going to be smart with it in a game situation. They're going to set up for that game-winning field goal. They're going to knock it through. 31-28, Buffs win.
0: Well, woo! The next time I see Deion Sanders execute an end-of-the-game situation with precision, it's a short list of games.
1: Well, this one's going to be perfection.
0: I'll say this. I think CU is going to be better this year than they were a year ago. I think they're going to go 5-7. So I think they'll be improved year over year by 2 wins.
1: Mm-hmm.
0: And I think that's a legitimate step in the right direction, just shy of a bowl game. And tonight, this thing comes down to the final 3 minutes. I think

0: CU covers the spread but loses the game 24-20. I'll go 24-20 Georgia Tech in a awesome kickoff to the college football season.
1: So you don't believe, huh?
0: Phil, they could absolutely win outright.
1: Get this man out of here.
2: Get him out of here.
0: They could absolutely win outright, but I would be inauthentic in this moment if I picked CU to win. I'd be doing it because we're doing
1: it. I knew you weren't going to pick CU when you came in here and you didn't have your prime shirt on.
0: I
1: knew you weren't going to pick CU.
0: How was my record picking CU games a year ago?
1: Of course, but
0: pretty
1: that
0: good.
1: Was last year.
0: Pretty good.
1: That was last year. If we were going to go off of last year, we wouldn't play the games.
0: You may be right.
1: Play the games.
0: Dude, no joke. I do believe Georgia Tech could be on upset alert tonight. I do believe that. But I think ultimately, you know, if this game was in Boulder, maybe a little bit different. They're going to experience humidity for the first time. You ever experienced humidity the first time?
1: First time was UMass. UMass, first time going to the East Coast. We're playing Gillette Stadium,
0: yep.
1: You know, in Gillette Stadium. And that was the first time I'm like, damn, what is this?
0: Right.
1: And it was humid,
0: right.
1: You know, kind of cramps a couple times. But you know what, ZB? There's a bunch of those boys on Colorado there from Georgia. They're not worried about any humidity. They're ready for that. They're ready for that. Come on, somebody being human. Come on.
0: All right. What former Pro Bowl receiver played at UMass? Dante, this is for you as well. I need the trivia music on the iPad so we can spring into action at any point.
2: Andy Isabella.
0: Oh, did he?
2: He did. I don't think he was the qualifications that you're talking about, but he did play at UMass.
0: Okay.
1: I don't even know.
0: He wasn't a Pro Bowler, though.
2: I would doubt it. He was pretty
0: You guys remember Victor Cruz?
2: Oh, Victor yeah.
0: Cruz, yes. He played at UMass. Played at UMass. Remember the salsa dance?
1: Yes.
0: All right. How much do you think it costs an average family of four to go to a Broncos game? And where does it stack up against the rest of the NFL? We'll pass along the numbers next.
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4: 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But will he?
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0: All right, let's come off the top rope with it. All righty. So how much do you think it costs an average family of four to go to a Broncos game? And where does that stack up against the rest of the NFL? So bookies.com did a full audit on what it costs on average for a family of four to attend an NFL game. And here's what they factored into it. Four tickets to the game, parking, two beers for mom and dad, two sodas for the kids, and four hot dogs. Okay? So four tickets, parking, two beers, two sodas, and four hot dogs.
1: Or just get the gigantodog that the Broncos have.
0: Yes, yes,
1: that'll be easy for you.
0: All right, so I want to open it up to you guys behind the glass, too. What NFL team do you think is the most expensive ticket? I shouldn't say it like that. It's not most expensive ticket. It's family of four game day experience. Four tickets, parking, two beers, two sodas, four hot dogs. Who do you think is the most expensive ticket?
1: I'm going to go with, like, a bet.
0: And by the way, you know what the cost is? For a family of four, tickets, parking, two beers, two sodas, four hot dogs, $1,799.
1: Yeah, that's insane. Come on.
0: On average for this ticket for what NFL team?
1: I'm gonna say it's a bad team. I'm going to go with the New York Jets. The Jets would be somebody like that would do that.
0: Makes sense. New York City,
1: New
0: too.
1: New York City, yep.
0: Drew?
2: I'm going to go with the Los Angeles Rams.
0: Ooh, that's another one. At Los Angeles, yep. Dante?
3: I was going to go with the Rams, but I'll go with the Raiders instead.
0: The most expensive game day experience. The glamorous city of Buffalo, New York.
1: Oh, look at you guys.
0: How about that? Like, make that make sense.
1: New York, but like, why would it?
0: Phil, I'm not here to explain it. I'm just here to pass along. I have no idea.
2: And is that like old stadium or new stadium?
0: New stadium.
2: New stadium,
0: yep. Projected.
2: So that kind of makes sense then.
0: Yep. What do you think the least expensive game day experience is?
2: I'm going to go first on this one.
1: Yeah, go ahead.
2: I'm going to go with the Atlanta Falcons.
0: Cool. I like that. Good logic. Not a lot of people showed up. Yeah, I like that.
1: I'm going to go Cleveland Browns.
0: Okay. Dante?
3: Atlanta's a good one because I'm pretty sure they have like crazy cheap prices. I'm going to go Indianapolis.
0: With an average game day experience of a family of four, four tickets, parking, two beers, two sodas, and four hot dogs, $251 on average. Phil is on it. Cleveland.
1: Let's go! I mean, they've been bad for so long. It's ridiculous. You're trying to get people to go to the games. I remember playing in Cleveland and looking up at the fans, and they had like this like Jumbotron on, and it was talking about like what they had for sale, and the beers were cheap. And I just remember sitting there saying, damn, I'm going to have to grab me one after we whoop this butt. They beat us, you know, and that was one of their only wins.
0: You said they beat us? That was one of their only
1: no
0: wins
1: beers.
0: Against us? So Denver, here locally, all right, after a full audit of all 32 NFL teams, the average game day experience, four tickets, parking, two beers, two sodas, four hot dogs, here in Denver, $992 for a family to go to a Bronco regular season game. That ranks seventh in the NFL.
1: Come on, Greg Penner and Kerry Penner. You can't do that to us. We already have to pay for the personal seat license. Now you want us to pay for all the food?
0: What do you think it's going to be free, Phil?
1: Yes. Give us a great game day environment experience.
0: And this is why I say, hey, man, if you got a family, preseason is a great time to go to these games. You're talking about $1,000 day, you know, and for a lot of people, it's just like a non-starter. It's just a non-starter, or you're sacrificing elsewhere in your life to have that experience. So that is that. Next in the three count.
4: One, two.
0: The Raiders named Kirk Cousins as their starter, breaks a streak of the most recent six quarterbacks taken number one overall starting on opening day. Do you think by the time the Broncos play the Raiders, which will be on Sunday, November 22nd, is it still Kirk Cousins?
1: Yeah, I think it's still going to be old Uncle Kirk. They're going to slow play this, the Raiders with
0: Fernando.
1: Fernando. I think for them, they're not in a rush. They're not a good team this year. They want to make sure that he's truly ready to go, give Kirk Cousins a true opportunity, which he's still a really good quarterback. We know that. And once Fernando gets the green light, he'll be in there for the rest of the season and then moving forward. But I think they're going to give Kirk Cousins a true shot, and the Broncos are going to play against Uncle Kirk before Fernando.
0: All right, next in the three count.
4: One, two, three!
0: Have you seen the viral video of the Denver Summit doing the quadruple nutmeg?
1: In slow motion, too, by the way.
0: In slow motion. So now I'm not going to misrepresent myself and maybe Drew, I don't know if you can help us out here, because I don't know exactly who these women are, but it looks organic. It's not AI. I do not think it's artificial intelligence. That the ball gets kicked to four women who are walking off of the field, and the ball somehow goes through all four of their legs in different walking motions.
1: Yeah, I'm looking at it right now.
0: So like a nutmeg goes through someone's legs, right? The ball comes from the side and goes through four different women's legs.
1: Yeah, that's talent right there. That's talent.
0: Dude, like, we've never seen anything like this before. And it was just happenstance.
1: And the woman that kicks it, like, she's like going crazy because she said, I can't believe that just happened.
0: And and the girls who it happened to don't realize it just happened to them. It's one of the craziest videos I've ever put these eyeballs on.
1: Being in sync. Just like walking, enjoying yourself. You just win a game. Let me go ahead and try to nutmeg everybody.
0: Dude, the video from the Denver Summit FC has 71,000 likes. Millions and millions of views. It is one of the craziest things you'll ever see. Go search it out if it has not already found its way to you. 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Shifting gears here, I have a question as it relates to the Kroenke's latest purchase, Greg Penner, and the Rockies. And I'll ask the question next.
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14: 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All right. Shifting gears, a little bit of a kind of a curveball segment, all right, a change of pace. I have a question as it relates to the Cronkies' latest purchase, Greg Penner, and the Colorado Rockies. So KSC just bought a baseball team, right? That was a big story earlier in the week. Stan Kroenke buying the Los Angeles Angels for a record-setting price. Greg Penner just bought 40% of the Colorado Rockies in the same window of time. Pretty interesting, right? who would you rather own the Rockies? And I'll throw this out to our RamosLaw.com text line, 303-713-1043, as well as our YouTube chat powered by Sean Ponda. I want to hear from Dante or Drew if they want to chime in as well. But you have the Rockies, right, and Penner's involvement, and our frame of reference with the Penners has been the Denver Broncos, and it's been first-class everything. But then on the KSE side, you can point to more pelts on the wall from longer-standing ownership group, and you say, okay, well, they won a championship with the Avs. They've won with the Denver Nuggets. They've won with the Rams. They've won with Arsenal. But at the same time, there is sometimes the accusation of being cheap, not necessarily with their players, but with their coaches, with their executives, with, I mean, the Colorado Avalanche practice next to an arcade and laser tag.
0: That's crazy, man.
14: It still is. Like, anyone can just walk in and watch the Avs practice. Like, even in the postseason.
0: Get you some cheap pizza, maybe play a couple video games, and then go watch the Avs practice.
14: Right. Could you imagine if, like, fans could just, like, come in the regular season and Sean Payton, like, looks up during one of his practices and there's, like, just someone there eating a sandwich? He'd be like, get this guy the hell out of here.
0: Patrick Smite, what are you doing?
14: but it's like two things can be true, right? You can point to real tangible championship level success.
0: Yeah.
14: And then the other situation you can't, but you see the way that it's trending, and we're watching the Denver Broncos reemerge as an NFL power almost immediately upon them buying the team. So I throw out the question, who would you rather own the Colorado Rockies? Kroenke Sports and Entertainment? Or Greg and Kerry Penner?
0: Well, let's start with this. Is Stan, like, is he going to be the guy that's going to be in the trenches with this? This is his baby. He bought it.
14: Stan's like, not in the trenches with anything.
0: Okay, so he's just buying.
14: He is on a yacht. Other people run his teams.
0: Who's going to run the team? Is it going to be Josh? Because if Josh is the one running the team, now I don't know if he's allowed to. Let's just say he is.
14: He already has a job. He's the cultural CEO of the Denver Nuggets.
0: Who's going to run my man's team? That's you have to ask yourself that. But Greg Penner, I think he's all hands on deck, right? I think it's him. Him, of course, he's going to, you say it best, and you say it all the time. There's a couple guys that work with Greg Penner.
14: He's got a team around him. He's got a right-hand man.
0: Nobody knows,
14: but
0: ZB does. Nobody knows that's helping him out. But Greg Penner is always involved. He's there every single day. I think that you're going to start to see someone like Greg Penner with the Rockies there every single day. Once he gets the Broncos, the Super Bowl, I think the next thing is the Rockies. You don't buy a lot of the real estate there, ride the shares to be a part of the Rockies and not be around. So, you know, to answer your question, ZB, I'm going to still go with Greg Penner. I know he doesn't have the pelts on the wall. I know he's new to this, but I love what I'm seeing out of him. He's invested in his teams. He's there every single day. You don't think he would do the exact same thing with the Rockies?
14: Yeah, I think he'd be all in.
0: Especially if they have a cap. Let's just say they end up with the cap. That's going to help out with Penner wanting to be even more involved with that. So I'm going to have to go with Greg Penner and not Kroenke. I know that, like, look, Kroenke Entertainment, what they got going on, like, they win. And they have a bunch going there. But I trust Greg Penner, and he's going to be there, actually be in the building almost every single day. I guarantee that.
14: Dante, what do you think? Who would you rather own, the Rockies, KSE, or the Penners?
12: I think I'm going with the Penners. And it's a lot of what Phil just laid out, but the fact that they are out there at every practice, just the care and the want to seems to be there. And I don't mean to take a shot at KSE with that, but it just feels like a lot of nights you look up at Nuggets or Avalanche games and maybe ownership isn't exactly the most present.
14: Oh, yeah.
0: Yeah,
14: 1,000%. Yeah, I think both things are true. Like, you point to one ownership group that's more long-standing and has been in the mix for more, so more opportunities for success. And you see the other one, and in that one situation, they may not do everything first class.
0: Yeah.
14: Now, they spend in the places on the ice, on the court, right? But not necessarily on the margins. It's the opposite with the Penners. They try to win on every single margin that they can. There's no salary cap for coaches. There's no salary cap for strength and conditioning. There's no salary cap for nutrition and their dietary plans over there, which is insane. There's no cap on the facility. There's no, like, that's where KSC takes their foot all the way off the gas.
0: I'm sorry, Z, but they're even giving back to the community, right? Like, all these high schools have these the guardian caps. because of the Penners and what they have done for high school sports and here, Colorado high school
14: it's
0: sports.
14: It's not just the Guardian Caps. They all have those new helmets.
0: Yes.
14: They in that program, All In, All Covered, every high school player in the state of Colorado has a new helmet that's caught up with the technology to keep these kids safe. Yeah, no. From what I understand, they are spending around $10 million annually in the community, which is a top three number in the entire NFL. I too, even though I don't have the more tangible success to point to because of less of a runway to get to that success, I would still choose the Penners based on how ever-present they are, ever active, ever first class, and I would make the bet that the championships will be the dividends that are spit out in the coming years when you do everything the right way over and over and over again.
0: Josh Kroenke would like a word with you. He's there every day. That's what he says. He's a culture builder.
14: Look, I'm there a lot. I would know if he's there every day. All right. Shifting gears. Sean Payton made a decision official yesterday, and plenty of folks don't like it. We'll get to it next.
16: 11 days until kickoff between the Broncos and Chiefs.
17: 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Dobbins, was on pace to be a top 10 running back in the 2025 season last year. 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This year, he's promising all of us that he's going to stay healthy. But will he?
16: 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Denver's football headquarters.
14: Hey, what's up, guys? It's Zach here. 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

Thursday. It's a game day for the CU Buffs. We'll get back into that here just a little bit. Sean Payton, though, made a decision official yesterday. And turn that up, actually, Dante, please.

0: All right. That's getting added to the playlist.
1: Oh, yeah. Let it play for another 10 minutes.
0: You just want a segment off.
1: I'm trying to pull a bet move, man.
0: Sean Payton made a decision official yesterday. Plenty of folks don't like it. All right. Now, we had been sort of building to what we heard yesterday, and this was the exchange between Sean Payton and some local reporters over at Dove Valley.
2: And look, the great thing is we're able to bring three on game.
0: And I did a bad job setting that up. It's he's being asked about the quarterbacks. Has he decided the order, right, of the depth chart? That's been within question, really, throughout the summer by some. All right, here's Sean Payton.
2: And look, the great thing is we're able to bring three on game day. So, yeah.
3: One of the emergency third obviously can't play unless they let you guys.
2: Yeah. There's this pecking order, but yeah.
4: Was Jarrett the second one in the game?
2: I didn't answer his question.
3: No, I noticed that, Sean.
2: Yeah, he would be now, in fairness to the question. I knew someone was going to follow up with that. That's why my head went left for questions. Fair question.
0: All right, so Sean's screwing with the local media, right?
1: He's in a good mood. It's not. You know, Chiefs week just yet.
0: Right.
1: You know, next week, you know, you're going to see a Sean Payton that's more intense.
0: All business.
1: Hopefully everybody's healthy, because if not, he's going to be angry at the media. And yeah, that's just how it goes with Sean.
0: Well, Jarrett Stidham is the backup once again.
1: Steady for the city, baby.
0: And I was driving home listening to Will Peterson yesterday. And
1: of course.
0: Dante, how was Will yesterday at... Denver Sports Tonight handling the news that Stidham was going to be the backup?
5: Oh, I wouldn't do it justice. He had, I think maybe embarrassing was in there. He had some interesting descriptions of it.
0: Will hates Jarrett Stidham. Who hates Jarrett Stidham the most? The Midday Show or Will Peterson?
1: Oh, that's a good one. I think it's Will. It might be Will. Hates Stiddy for the city for some reason.
0: Because Will hated Stidham before he ever got a chance to play.
1: He hated Stidham because of some rookie hazing, quote unquote, I think, of Stidham giving Bo Nix his pads and making Bo bring his pads into the facility, which every rookie has to do. No matter who you are, it's just a rookie thing.
0: Phil, I have a picture on my phone from 2018 of you carrying pads.
1: Yeah, I mean, like, what are you going to say, no? Like, dude, just do your duties, all right? Do your team dinner, which you hope that they don't, like,
0: hit you over
1: everything.
0: The head like we're going to in about 3 weeks.
1: Oh, there you go. There you go. I can't wait to win that one, right? Put the bets in there. That's what you're supposed to do. You're supposed to be a rookie. Even if you're starting, you're a rookie still. And then you go with it. Have fun with it, and you move on, and you get to do it to the rookie that comes in. But for Will, he took that personal.
0: He definitely Ooh-wee. Did. He definitely did. It was a Jordan meme, and I took that personal. I should have made you carry my headphones around for the first year. I should have made you carry my microphone sock.
1: Smell the headphones.
0: My microphone sock and my headphones. I should have had you carry that out to my car every night.
1: Here you go, Mr. Biden.
0: should the Denver Broncos have planned better this offseason to upgrade the backup quarterback, or are you okay with the current setup?
1: ZB, I am A-okay with the quarterback setup here. We all knew that Sam Ehlinger was going to make this team. When you put it out there that Sammy E bought a house close to Bo Nix,
0: yeah,
1: that told you everything you needed to know about this situation. They have a great relationship. Their quarterback room, Sean Payton with the quarterback room, Davis Webb with this quarterback room. They don't want to mess that up right now with a young quarterback in Bo Nix and having those friendships, because that goes a long way. All right, when Bo's in the game, Stidham and Sammy E, they're still Bo's eyes. So if something's going on, they're going to talk to Bo. So they work well together. Their wives all hang out together. All of them as a group go on vacations together. So you want to keep them together. Like, I understand that. And for Stidham, I think people sit here and they get upset about this man in the AFC Championship game. But yet they tend to forget that this man didn't play for two straight years. The year before that, he didn't get in a single snap because Bo Nix was healthy. Even when Bo Nix had the surgery, it was after the season. Then last year comes, Bo Nix is healthy for the full season until the postseason after beating the Bills. Literally seconds away from beating the Bills, breaks his ankle. Now you have Stidham that has to go into the game. So you have a quarterback in Stidham that's been sitting there holding a clipboard for damn near two straight years, and then you're expecting him to win against the the Patriots to go to a Super Bowl, and then when he doesn't do that, everybody wants to criticize him and they hate him now? Like, come on, y'all. Give that man an opportunity to get in a rhythm. Two or three games if something happens to Bo Nix, and then we can sit here and criticize him. But I guarantee you he'll be a better version of himself if he has time, runway to kind of build up to a couple games and not just one game that's probably the biggest game, not probably, is the biggest game of his career.
0: Yeah, it was a tough spot. It was. And then you add in the snowstorm and you didn't get to see it in the second half because he threw a touchdown in the first half.
1: He did.
0: And so, oh man, it's I get why people want to move on from Stidham. I don't necessarily get why certain people hate Jarrett Stidham. I can't go there because of the circumstantial nature of what happened on multiple levels, because you're not even getting into, well, there was a wrong play called.
1: Yeah.
0: It, like that turnover that everyone cites, like did that operationally did not happen the way that it was supposed to. And Sean Payton had some culpability in that from what we understand. So, yeah. But at the same time, I think it's okay to ask the question, fair to ask the question, should they have tried to bolster that room, knowing you're in a Super Bowl window?
1: Well, let me ask you the question that you just asked me and everybody else out there. Like, should they have tried to bolster that room, or are you okay with Jarrett Stidham?
0: I'm okay with it. He's been in the system for years now. We've heard from guys like Chase Daniel, who had been in that system, that it does take a couple years to actually become fluent in mm-hmm. it. And there would be some risk involved with hitting the reset button. I would have done it probably for the right guy. Who would that be? I'm not sure right now who's been gobbled up by these other teams. But like, would I feel more comfortable if Gardner Minshew was the Broncos backup? I would. Would I feel more comfortable if Tyrod Taylor was the backup? Yeah, I probably would. But beyond probably four or five names, it's not like... It's the backup quarterback.
1: Well, and that's the thing right there. It's the backup quarterback. And let's be real. If Stidham has to play meaningful minutes, let's just say four or five games, he's probably not going to win five of them. You hope that he wins two of them things. But
0: right.
1: If Stidham has to play for the rest of the season because something happens to Bowes, EB, knock on that head of yours, we're not going to a Super Bowl. We are not going to a Super Bowl if Stidham has to play in the rest of the games and in the playoffs. So we probably won't go to the playoffs if your backup quarterback is having to play majority of your games, Z. So like that's just the real.
0: Yeah. Where I really part ways with other people is, and we can all have our own opinion on this, right? But where I really part ways is when people believe that Sam Ehlinger should be the backup over Stidham.
1: Come on, stop.
0: If you want to upgrade the position over Stidham, that's cool. But we're out there every single day. And Ehlinger is a fine developmental player. He's not better than Jarrett Stidham. Like, if my life's on the line and one of those two guys have to start, I'm going with Stidham 10 out of 10 times. And it's simply the unknown of Ehlinger. Because you haven't seen him screw up in a game that mattered, he hasn't wronged you, and therefore he's defaultly better than Stidham. I don't think it works
1: no,
0: like that.
1: No, and I always go back. It's like, I'm not picking on Sammy E, but I was his teammate. I literally got to go in there and go in the huddle with this man his first or second game, and he was not prepared. And I know it's early and he was younger, but he wasn't ready for those moments. And the fact that the Indianapolis coach decided to jump him over, Sammy E over Nick Foles, that pissed everybody off in the locker room, because you're telling us right there that you want us to lose. So all these vets that are still here, that we still have a chance, or we think that we're in here to compete, you jump a guy that you wanted to put on the practice squad in front of Nick Foles, who won a champion Super Bowl, right? That you're telling us that you don't want us to win. So it was everybody in that locker room, ZB, was upset when I was with the Indianapolis Colts because of that. Now for Sammy E, he's getting his opportunity, and he wasn't able to do much with that opportunity. And now people are sitting here thinking that he can start over Stidham. That's not the case, and we've been at camp all camp long, all summer long, and Stidham was better than Sam Ehlinger.
0: All right, that's how Sean Payton saw it as well. Stidham's a starter, Sammy QB3. Okay, the Broncos' offense has been the worst in the NFL when it comes to one thing that is directly impacting Bo Nix. We'll talk about what that is next.
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0: has been the worst in the NFL when it comes to one thing that is directly impacting Bo Nix.
1: Worst in the NFL and won 14 games last year, huh?
0: Pretty crazy.
1: It is crazy.
0: Actually, there's a handful of things that when you combine them all together, it
1: doesn't
0: like,
1: make sense.
0: How did the team win 14 games? It's like it just doesn't compute. And we'll get to some of those things here in just a minute. But what I'm talking about specifically right now is dropped passes. Now, if you follow the Denver Broncos, you probably have a good idea that the Broncos have a drop problem. They have had a drop problem for a few years now, all right? But I didn't realize, if I'm just keeping it 100, Phil, I didn't realize that it was the worst in the entire league. So according to Pro Football Reference, which is just nails with their stats and data, I trust Pro Football Reference, Pro Basketball Reference, like it's just

0: than the quarterback with the next most drop passes, which is Trevor Lawrence with 60 over the last 2 years. And so the gap between number one and number two, it's like the largest gap of anyone in the league, because it goes from like Trevor Lawrence with 60 drops, then next most is Justin Herbert, and this is in the last 2 years. Justin Herbert, 57 drops. Aaron Rodgers, 56 drops. Pat Mahomes, 53 drops. But those are small little gaps. There are 15 drops separating Bo Nix's 75 with Trevor Lawrence's 60, according to Pro Football Reference. And that is just egregious. That's I'm calling the police.
1: It's a crime.
0: There's
1: now,
0: a crime.
1: Right? It's a crime. Bo Nix wasn't disrespected. He was slighted last week. Now it's a crime because people are not catching the ball for Bo Nix. ZB, I get you. I get you. I mean, it has to stop. We all know that. Like, you're in the NFL. You have to catch these balls. You have an opportunity, if it's right in front of you, to catch the football, and you don't. Well, for a lot of players out there, you're not going to get a bunch of opportunities. Evan Engram, right? He started dropping those balls. Yep. He wasn't taking advantage of that opportunity. Guess what? Bo Nix doesn't trust you now. Bo Nix is not looking your way like you want him to, and now you have to rebuild that trust, which now takes time. For Bo, it could be an opportunity for him to go for 4,000 yards, and you're dropping that ball that's going to get him over 4,000 yards or another touchdown, and now we're sitting here talking about Bo, and his stats look a little bit different if some of these guys catch the ball, ZB. But now, my question to you is it all on the guys that are dropping the footballs? How much blame goes on Bo for not being accurate with the football? Some overthrows, yep, where it hits the fingertips,
0: yep,
1: and these receivers can't catch the ball. Or maybe Bo Nix is throwing it so hard that he's going to break your damn fingers when you're 5 or 10 yards in front of him, right? Like, how much do you think is on Bo when it comes to all of that?
0: Well, he definitely has some culpability in this. I mean, he's got to work on his accuracy. I mean, we're talking about a quarterback who I think was 23rd or 24th in completion percentage, yeah, last year. Despite throwing the most passes at or behind the line of scrimmage in the entire NFL. Like, who runs more screens than the Broncos these last 2 years? So he's got to get more accurate. There's two sides to this coin, right? Bo's got to be more accurate with the ball, but at the same time, like, if you're Evan Engram, you can't have a 10% drop rate.
1: Oh, I agree, man.
0: That's what it was a year ago. It's like, that's inexcusable. Tyler Bidet, like, you can't have as many drops as you do. Just the rest of the group, there's a little bit, I'll steal the phrase from Sean Payton when he first got here and did that sensational interview that he had to apologize for. There's a little bit of dirt underneath the fingernails of everyone involved here.
1: Well, yeah, because Courtland Sutton was dropping balls, if we all remember, where, yes, it's like, dude, what, like,
0: yes,
1: you usually catch those balls and you're not catching it this time. Like, what in the world's going on? And actually, during OTAs, there was a situation where Courtland Sutton's wide open down the field, beautiful pass by Bo Nix. Courtland has the ball and still drops it. You remember that? And
0: we're
1: like, damn, what's going on with Court? So things like that can't happen, Z. But if you remember, Sean Payton tells Seth Wickersham, hey, we can't throw the ball early going across, like, yep, the crossing routes.
0: Yep.
1: With
0: in the playoffs,
1: Bo,
0: yeah.
1: In the playoffs. Why is that? And a lot of that has to do with Bo and the game day jitters and throwing the ball too high, throwing the ball too hard.
0: Yep.
1: And now it, you know, hits one of these receivers or tight ends' fingertips, bounces in the air, and now it's a pick six because of that. So there's some blame to go around with everybody, like you said. It's not just on the receivers, although when the receivers have a chance to make a play, you got to make that damn play.
0: No doubt about it. No doubt about it. So, but that really caught me off guard. And obviously, they're each quote-unquote drop has its own story, whether Bo is mostly to blame or just guys not making a play. But when every quarterback is shooting at the same basket in terms of how they're quantifying drops from Pro Football Reference, and you're that ahead of the field, like, you have a problem.
1: Yeah.
0: And by the way, like, yeah, you put stats to the already existing conversation and it, like, really comes completely into focus. But we know just by watching the games they had a problem, and we know Sean Payton fired the wide receiver coach right after the season ended and talked about, like, we need to, like, re-instruct how to catch the football.
1: He was explaining to us how these receivers need to catch the football by making a diamond with their hands and catching with their fingertips. And actually, during camp, Jalen Waddle catches a ball, like, with his hands but not with his fingertips. Jalen Waddle comes back. And you have Sean Payton in his face,
0: yes,
1: not yelling at him, but
0: right,
1: in his face explaining, hey, this is how I want you to catch the ball. And we're talking about Jalen Waddle now. So Sean makes a big emphasis on how he wants these receivers catching the football so that they can catch the ball cleaner, catch it more with more accuracy, and then for the quarterbacks, they got to get them the ball.
0: And think about this, and just

0: to wrap it up here in conclusion. You were amongst league leaders in three and outs. You were amongst league leaders in punts. You were amongst league leaders in penalties. And you were the league leader in drops the last 2 years. And you've been in the postseason both years. And you were 14-3 a year ago. Those things should not live all in the same universe. Somehow they did a year ago. Crazy.
1: It's that pixie dust.
0: That pixie dust. That
1: magic season.
0: Crazy.
1: Magic two seasons, actually.
0: All right. It turns out the future is now when it comes to not one, but two young Denver Broncos. We'll talk about them next.
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3: 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Dobbins, was on pace to be a top 10 running back in the 2025 season last year. 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This year, he's promising all of us that he's going to stay healthy. But will he?
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0: here on a Thursday in a show that is absolutely flying by. Appreciate you guys rocking with us. 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Again, doesn't cost anything, and the upside is,
1: you're going to be rich.
0: Pretty sweet. 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All right, shifting gears a little bit here. I said going into the last break, it turns out that the future is now when it comes to not one, but maybe two young Denver Broncos. And I'm talking about Q Robinson and Jonah Ellis.
1: Their time to shine, huh?
0: Well, I mean, you think about it. If we were having this conversation 8 weeks ago, it would be about maybe depth behind Benito and Cooper. And now Cooper's entire situation is in question with him going on the commissioner's exempt list. And we're not sure how this is all going to play out. I think ultimately I know how it's going to play out, but the timeline has shifted here in a way that I did not see coming 4 to 6 weeks ago. So he's going to miss real time. Who's starting?
1: Jonah Ellis. ZB, I don't even have to think about that. Jonah Ellis, who had a great camp as well. All right, he's been working since OTAs, since we went there the first time and saw Jonah Ellis put a move on McGlinchey. McGlinchey was sitting with the media. He was sitting with us, looking at us like, what in the world just happened? And Jonah Ellis was sacking Jarrett Stidham, because if we all remember, Bo Nix was still dealing with that injury, so he was not available. Stidham was the starter during OTAs. And then it kind of just, Jonah Ellis stacked those days, and he looked really, really good during camp. He looked good during the preseason games. Now, it's not like he went out there and had a bunch of sacks, but he's comfortable in the system. He's been working his tail off for this opportunity. Last year, we have to remember that he was dealing with a bunch of injuries, started with a lower body, then moved up to an upper body, and he talked about it, about how he wasn't able to get right. It was never himself the whole season. So this year, he's healthy to start. He's excited. He has an opportunity to take this and run with it. And I keep putting this out there. If something is continues to happen with Jonathan Cooper and they can't get this resolved, and Jonah Ellis is doing well, who the Broncos drafted, then you might start having a conversation on, is it worth keeping Coop if Jonah Ellis is doing well, and maybe we can give him the money because we still want to be right and we drafted this man, and we can take some money back from Jay Coop because he's dealing with the situation. We don't know when he'll be back, if he's going to be back. Now, we think he'll be back, yep. But if he's not, you need to hope that Jonah Ellis hits, that Q Robinson that you've been developing for going on year two now hits. So I can see something like that where Jonah Ellis plays himself in a conversation where, is it worth keeping him and getting rid of Cooper and paying Jonah Ellis? Maybe it's cheaper as well if you go down that route.
0: Very interesting. Very interesting, the dynamics at play, and could Cooper become expendable? And because I don't want to go too far down this road, but if this thing did go to trial, which I don't think it is,
1: mm-hmm.
0: but if it does, and you're hearing these stories that come out during the course of trial, Greg and Kerry Penner, maybe even Kerry Penner specifically, might be like, you want to know what? I don't like him representing our team. And so, but if you have someone balling out, that makes that transition easier. Again, I don't think we're going to go down that road.
1: No,
0: but
1: also think, Jay Coop was struggling at the end of that year, the last 8 games. Jay Coop didn't record a sack, or maybe it was just one sack.
0: It was a half sack in the last 7 games.
1: Okay, so a half sack in the last 7 games. We don't know how many games he's going to miss this year. If Jonah Ellis is balling out, you keep him in that position as a starter because he's been working up to this, and Jay Coop, you don't know what you're going to get from him when he is back in action, ZB. I believe that if Jonah Ellis balls out and Jay Coop comes back halfway through the season, Jay Coop's going to be the second string pass rusher, and Jonah Ellis will be a starter.
0: Maybe so. I mean, you may be right. Cooper has started 52 consecutive games for the Broncos.
1: Yeah.
0: But we just don't know what's behind mystery door number two with Jonah Ellis. I just think it's crazy that we're talking about Ellis, and crazy like in a mostly positive way, that like Ellis is going to replace Cooper, but Ellis, 4 months ago, they were talking about moving him to inside linebacker.
1: Insane. And actually, like talking to some guys in the locker room, you know, Sean went out there and said that during a press conference at the Combine. I want to say it was at the Combine. And he said that they were tinkering on and messing with Jonah Ellis playing the inside linebacker position, kind of like Drew Sanders. And Jonah Ellis didn't know that. That was news to Jonah Ellis when Sean dropped that bomb on everybody that they wanted to change and move him. And Jonah Ellis is kind of caught off guard, calls his position coach and say, "Coach, what's going on? You guys haven't talked to me about this." Mm. And so, you know, the stuff with Jay Coop happens and then kind of disappears. And when OTA started, Jonah Ellis was playing both the inside linebacker spot and a pass rusher. And then when camp started, it was predominantly just pass rusher.
0: Yeah. And then the other guy who we're talking about being in the mix with Ellis is Q Robinson, who played, what'd you say, 6 games last year?
1: 6 games, EB.
0: Mostly a special teams player.
1: That was it.
0: A developmental prospect who didn't play at Alabama until his final year. And I'm going to keep it real here.
1: Keep it real with everybody.
0: If my alien friend came down and didn't know who was who and didn't know draft status, projection, who would be next in line if Cooper got caught up, like, I think my alien friend would think it was Q Robinson. I think Q Robinson has had as good a camp defensively as anyone on the Denver Broncos. And that's not like hyperbolic. Like maybe save for Zach Allen and Riley Moss, Q Robinson just repeatedly has flashed. And so
1: you don't love Pat Bryan anymore, huh?
0: I said defensively. Pat Bryan's a pass catcher, goofball.
1: Yeah, I got to listen a little closer, huh?
0: Be an active listener, Phil. here's Sean Payton, what he liked about Q Robinson summer.
2: He's doing really well. You know, he didn't practice today, but I thought he had one of these better, like, I thought this training camp for him was strong.
0: You have to parse Payton. And when I say parse, like, you listen to the words, but, like, what is he real? What are the meanings behind when he stops in these sentences? Because he'll stop midway through a sentence, right? We talk about this.
1: I mean, he wants you to finish the sentence.
0: And I'm going to take this from Brock Heward, and he told me I should. He called me last week and he's like, "Hey, I got an idea for you."
1: Shout out, Brock.
0: Shout out, Brock. Brock's a man. And he's like, "You guys should parse Payton on your show with Phil." And I'm like, "What do you mean?" He goes, "We used to do parsing Pete Carroll," because he does this in Seattle. And he goes, "Pete would say something and then we would decode like what he actually means, or like when he gives you half of a sentence, like what's the other half of that sentence?" He said, "So we used to do parsing Pete." He goes, "You guys should do parsing Payton." So I'm trying to parse Payton, and he is not saying what he would say if he had a couple beers and was hanging out and authentically talking about Q Robinson. It feels like he is trying to slow play the congratulatory nature or the effusive praise, like, because I think he wanted to say, "Man, this guy's had an incredible summer," but he doesn't want to get carried away. This is a young player, and Bill Parcells would always say, you know, "Put away the anointing oil. This guy hasn't done anything yet."
1: Exactly. Very young player. He's still developing, and you have to understand, all right, listeners out there, these players are listening to these press conferences. They want to hear what the coaches have to say about them. And when a coach is raving about you, of course it's going to make you feel good. It's going to make you feel wanted, but also it's going to make you feel like, "Oh, damn, I've arrived. I'm going to play a lot this year." And for someone like Sean, maybe it's like, "Hey, I still want to be tough on you. You've been playing in preseason games. You're still a developmental story of ours, and we want to see this through. Of course, we believe in you, and we're going to get you involved, but you still have to build that trust." And the minute that you go in there and you don't have that outside contain, and you let a quarterback get outside of you, you let a running back get outside of you, well, you lose that trust with us, and now we're going with Tillman and Jonah Ellis, right? This big Q Robinson, this is a great story, but it's just beginning. It's the beginning of all this. Can Q Robinson do some good stuff, special team-wise? And when they ask him to go in there, pin his ears back, and go get a sack, can he do that week one against the Chiefs, against Patrick Mahomes, ZB, since you think he's playing?
0: He is playing. We'll see him here in about 11 days. You're going to owe us a steak. If you believe
1: the miracles,
0: J.K. Dobbins is going to stay healthy, which could be considered a miracle, okay? If you believe J.K. Dobbins is going to stay healthy for the first time in his career, then you may be interested in a flyer that pays 100-1. I'll explain my thought on that. Also, what are they saying down in Atlanta about Deion and the Buffs before kickoff? Also, what are our final predictions for the game and the Buff season? We'll get to all of it as we are on the doorstep of 40 consecutive minutes of commercial-free sports talk coming up next.
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0: I got a really big team.
1: Oh, man. Hanging out here on a Thursday just a couple hours before kickoff of CU and Georgia Tech. We're going to get into that here in just about 10 minutes.
0: Come on.
1: We're hanging out in studio watching UMass and Rutgers. Rutgers, a 29.5-point 29.5-point favorite. They are losing outright to the Minutemen of UMass.
0: UMass looks like they just got an interception.
1: Wow.
0: Here we go.
1: College football, man. College football. I absolutely love it. Hey, if you believe J.K. Dobbins is going to stay healthy for the first time in his career, man, you may be interested in a bit of a flyer, okay? A flyer that pays 100-1. All right, so here's my thinking here. We had the conversation yesterday about Jonah Coleman and the potential avenue to win Offensive Rookie of the Year, and which is 55-1 for Coleman. And if you believe that Dobbins is going to get hurt the way that he always has for six consecutive years, and Coleman profiles more like Dobbins and would turn into the starter, and every year, a rookie running back, almost every year, a rookie running back pops and runs for 1,000 yards, and once upon a time, you were that guy, and you found yourself at the award ceremony for Offensive Rookie of the Year.
0: I was. Ryan made it easy. It's just easy to be a running back. You just go out there, you run the football, you break a tackle, you get 1,000 yards. Simple, Z.
1: A caveman can do it.
0: Come on, it's so easy a caveman can do it.
1: So, but so we had that conversation yesterday, but today we sort of turned the coin over. What if Dobbins doesn't get hurt? What if J.K. Dobbins doesn't have to buy us a drink?
2: Buy you a drink.
1: And he stays.
0: I want that drink.
1: And he stays healthy for the first time in his career.
0: Bo Lowry's gonna be smiling.
1: Oh my gosh!
0: He's gonna be ear to ear, telling both of us. I told you so. This is why you trust me. This is why I'm getting paid the big bucks, and you guys aren't. You guys are not part of this staff. Like, damn, I got you, Bo.
1: Dude, he can take, and just to be clear, so I don't like a preseason approach. I don't think you do either.
0: No.
1: You've never been able to stay healthy. I don't think having him in bubble wrap is going to help things. But Bo Lowry is really good at his job. So let's just say this approach is finally the right one for Dobbins.
0: Mm-hmm.
1: And he stays healthy for the whole course of the season. Comeback player of the year conversation?
0: ZB, why would he not be?
1: I mean, this was someone who was on pace for almost 1,300 yards last year before he got hurt in Week 10.
0: One of the better running backs in the league, and if you talk to him, he is the best running back in the league, and he's going to lead the league in rushing this year. So coming off that injury from his Lenz Frank injury, and he like we said before, he's been hurt all 6 years of his NFL career. He has been hurt with some type of significant injury that he has had to have surgery on. So if he's able to have 1,000 yards, stay healthy for 17 games plus the playoffs, why would he not win this award? Why would he not? ZB and the Denver Broncos are winning games. Like, it's all about stories. That's a story right there.
1: It really is. And the whole league knows Dobbins' history.
0: Yes.
1: So, like, it is a ready-baked narrative of this player that could never stay healthy, finally does, and he was sixth in rushing when he got hurt, I believe.
0: Yeah.
1: He says he's going to go win the rushing title. Man, that would be a hell of a story. That would be that's a I don't know if it's a 30 for 30, but it's an E60. Wow, UMass has just scored again. Dear mother of God. Wow. UMass as a almost 30-point underdog has taken a 2-touchdown lead over Greg Schiano, and the guy who's coaching UMass is his former understudy.
0: Take that.
1: Unbelievable.
0: Take that, coach.
1: Amazing. Amazing. All right. So for the Dobbins.
0: Comeback man of the year.
1: Yeah,
0: J.K. Dobbins.
1: Well, his story isn't the only one that will be told here in 2026. There's a quarterback who's arguably on Mount Rushmore, and he's coming back against the Denver Broncos here in just a couple days.
0: We think. You think.
1: So Patrick Mahomes is the leader in the clubhouse right now at plus 185. So he's not even 2-1. So he's an overwhelming favorite. In my opinion, this is just me. Dude, you missed 3 games. He got hurt in week 14. So, like, comeback player of the year after missing 3 games. I know it was a major surgery,
0: well,
1: so that's the...
0: That, it's the quarterback position. It's Patrick Mahomes. He's the face. He's the face of the NFL. You know, like, let's face it. So, like, if they have a chance to prop him up and put him back in there, and he has a great year and has all these yards passing with the young team that he has, I mean, they're gonna give him comeback player of the year and probably MVP. Like, truly, ZB, they want something like that to happen.
1: Well, he's the overwhelming favorite. And then after Mahomes for comeback player of the year, it's Jaden Daniels at almost 5-1.
0: Good luck, Jaden. It's going to be a long year for you, buddy.
1: Then you have Kyler Murray at 6-1. I may actually take this
0: you
1: myself
0: like
1: personally, yes. I think there's a lot here. I think you're pairing a really, really talented quarterback with an offensive mind like Kevin O'Connell. And, man, the way that he has been able to work with these
0: really
1: guys.
0: Really good wide receivers. You know, they're going to help Kyler out. You know, a decent run game, a defense with Flo. Flores still there.
1: I believe
0: Coach
1: so.
0: Flo, that defense is going to be humming. You know, they're going to be putting that pressure on these offenses. So, yeah, I like that one too, man. Kyler Murray winning comeback player of the year. I could see that happen.
1: Yeah, it's 6-1. I like that. And then following him, it's Aaron Donald, who has been retired for 2 years. He's plus 750.
0: I thought comeback was like being hurt. Not like, hey, I'm going to come off my couch and dominate because I'm with the Rams and I'm still in shape and I'm a Hall of Famer. I can't give him that award.
1: Well, he's a part of the odds, for better or worse. And then you have Malik Nabers there in the Big Apple at 14-1, a wicked talented wide receiver.
0: Oh, yeah.
1: And then you have Daniel Jones at 14-1. And we got to remember how good a football Daniel Jones was playing last year before he got hurt. We saw it up close. The Colts didn't punt. It was week two. Colts didn't punt. And then they didn't punt week one either. I mean, they were. It sounds weird. But the start of their season before he got hurt was actually historically good.
0: And remember, if we all remember, was it Will? Of course it was Will. It was Will Peterson that was on this microphone with us on that side over there. We're going to have to wipe that down, sanitize it. Where he was like, Daniel Jones, who is Daniel Jones? He's not a good quarterback. He sucks. Just for Daniel Jones to beat the Denver Broncos.
1: He said it was a guaranteed win.
0: A guaranteed win.
1: For the Broncos. And narrator, it was not. It was not. You have all these awesome players. It's the National Football League, right? You have all these awesome players. But then there's Dobbins. There's a reason Dobbins is literally 100-1. Like, there's a reason. But I think there's one pathway for him to win this award. And only one. Maybe only one. You got to go win the rushing title.
0: So you have to beat your peers, right? The other running backs out there. You have to have the most rushing yards in the NFL in order for this man to win the award. What if he comes and he has 1,300 yards? It's still not enough.
1: And he's like fourth or fifth?
0: Fourth or fifth. Team is really, really good. Say 12 wins. You know, the Broncos. You don't think he has a chance to win it? Or he'll win it? I think he will.
1: I mean, he'd be in the mix. He'd be in the mix for sure. I like winning this award, man, it's got to be one hell of a story. And so I think at 100-1, he'll have to lead the league in rushing. But the crazy thing is, he's got the talent to do it.
0: Yes.
1: But I just don't know if those bones or ligaments.
0: Christian McCaffrey won it last year, correct? He won comeback player of the year.
1: I think he did. Yeah.
0: Had 311 carries. And that's a lot of carries. 1,200 yards, 10 touchdowns, average 3.9, and they gave it to him. You mean to tell me if J.K. has similar stats, or if not the exact same stats, ZB,
1: well, now give me
0: and they're
1: his,
0: winning?
1: Well, Phil, now give me his receiving numbers.
0: I didn't see the receiving
1: numbers. Yeah. Yeah, he literally led the team in both.
0: Oh, yeah, he almost had 1,000.
1: Literally, he almost had a 1,000 season again. He had 924 yards receiving in addition to over 1,200.
0: See, those receivers over there are mad at me. You got to be mad. Come on.
1: So,
0: you let a running back get 1,000 receiving, 1,000 rushing. So, okay, there's more to the story.
1: There's more to the story. And do you guys remember there's been three players ever that have gone for 1,000?
0: Marshall Faulk.
1: Good. Yes.
0: So I know Marshall Faulk, Christian McCaffrey. And he did it with the Panthers.
1: Correct.
0: And it was Cam Newton. Was it Cam Newton at the time with him?
1: I don't remember.
0: But he ended up having like a little shoulder surgery after that nobody ever knew about.
1: Christian?
0: You know, yeah. Okay. Yeah. You know, he had to come get some rehab done. I was sitting there. I wasn't in the league yet. And I was like, why does C-Mac have a sling on? He's like, oh, he just had surgery. Nobody talked about it.
1: Interesting.
0: Yeah, yeah. He was undercover. I was undercover Phil that day.
1: So that's two of the three. You just got two of the three. Talking about 1,000 guys.
0: Yeah.
1: 1,000-yard rushing, 1,000-yard receiving. Do you remember, Dante? So it's Marshall Faulk, Christian McCaffrey. This is a little bit tougher because you guys are a little bit younger. It's even I'm young for it, I suppose.
2: Oh, okay. I was going to guess Jamal Lewis.
1: No, that's a good one. He ran for 2,000 yards for it. It was
0: Oh, no, go ahead.
1: Roger Craig with the San Francisco 49ers. Yeah, back in the 80s. All right, so, hey, at 100-1, for me, probably worth $10.
0: Yes,
1: and just root for it.
0: Come on now.
1: And just root for it. In reality, probably be Kyler Murray at 6-1 for me personally.
0: Are you going
1: to
0: still put some on Kyler as well?
1: Definitely.
0: So then you're going to win no matter what.
1: Well, we'll see.
0: Come on now.
1: Okay, this is KKFN. And KKFN, HD1 Longmont Denver, and KARSFM Laramie.
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1: We are coming with it, and we are coming for it. It's Zach Bye and Philip Lindsay, and we are the drive.
0: Woo! Let's go, ZB. Rutgers might need us. You at receiver, me at quarterback.
1: Oh, my gosh.
0: What in the world is going on over there?
1: It's college football, man. That's what's going on. You're almost 30-point favorite, and you're down 2 touchdowns at home to your pupil? And so I said to Dante, I said, hey, we're going to take a – this is during like in the middle of a segment. I'm like, hey, we're betting the minute, man.
0: Yeah, we're live, boys.
1: We're catching 29.5 points, and the thought behind it was, for me, that's your former protege. So if you have him down – and out, you might not want to stick your foot up his butt because that's your guy.
0: Yeah.
1: You know, so I didn't think about them winning outright. But then we got bigger fish to fry here because we are just about an hour from kickoff on a CU game day.
0: Talk to me nicely.
1: Year 4 under Deion Sanders is about 59 minutes away from getting off the ground.
0: Come on, why can't it hurry up? Come on, let's go.
1: I am so intrigued.
0: Fast forward.
1: Don't fast forward. Don't fast forward. Can't do that. We learned that in Click. Okay.
0: Oh, you're
1: going
0: to
1: miss the small stuff.
0: You're right.
1: You're going to miss the small stuff.
0: Fast forward.
1: And so it's year 4 for Deion Sanders. You're hearing some people say, hey, this guy's seat's getting warm. I think it was Stephen A. Smith this morning who said that he will not survive this year if they have a similar year to last year. Mm. So those conversations are happening, obviously, here local. And because it's Deion, they're going to happen nationally. And tonight they are on the main stage in Atlanta, Deion's former stomping ground against Georgia Tech, Brent Key's Yellow Jackets, in a game that was instant classic is probably too much, but it was a hell of a football game a year ago.
0: If we remember, it was raining out there. It was at Folsom Field. It was raining. I want to say Colorado had 3 interceptions. The defense had 3 interceptions in the first half. You know, they weren't able to take advantage of that. I think the field goal kicker missed a couple field goals. The quarterback, Caden Salter, at the time was missing throws. And then Georgia Tech, you know, storms down there at the end of the game, breaks it. Haynes King. 40-yard touchdown. Tough quarterback, but he's not there anymore to save the Yellow Jackets. Okay, you know, it's a little bit different now. There's Buffalo Brandy. Brandy, she's back now, ZB. And she's a little bit bigger, a little bit older.
1: I saw her.
0: She's pissed off. You know, the Bumblebee just tried to sting her, and she ain't having it. See? It's time now.
1: Well, the Buffs are a 6.5-point underdog tonight. And we talk about all the newness for CU. And make no mistake, I mean, it's one of the biggest overhauls that you'll ever see in college football. I mean, you're talking about over 60 new players, new offensive coordinator, new defensive coordinator, new quarterback, pretty much new everything.
0: Yeah.
1: But it's not just CU. You know, Georgia Tech, new quarterback, all right? New left guard, new center, new right guard, new defense, new quarterback. They lost their coordinator, which is actually one of the more highly thought of coordinators in college football, Buster Faulkner. He's now the OC at Florida. So they also have new coordinators. And, I want to say this, and this goes for most of college football. Most. Maybe half. We just don't know. Now, the best teams still use the transfer portal to patch holes, but they have their base. So, like, the best teams in the country don't have 60 new players.
0: The foundation's already built up.
1: Yes.
0: Indiana, Ohio State,
1: yep, Texas.
0: Yes. Those guys. Yep. Notre Dame. Yep. We understand that.
1: Yep. But for a lot of schools like Georgia Tech, like Colorado State, like Colorado, have just a massive overhaul, and that's the new landscape of this. So, to act like we know and to, like, speak in absolutes about who a team's going to be when you don't know what the quarterback is going to be. You don't know who the coordinators are going to be. You don't know what the reshaped defense under a new DC is going to be. Like, we've got to be careful. And I'm talking to myself here, too. You think about the logo on the helmet, and it creates a certain image. Like, especially today, in today's landscape, a lot of times we just have to wait and figure it out for ourselves.
0: Just sit back, relax, and enjoy the football game. As time goes on, you'll start to see who a team truly is, their identity, what they're going to be this year, how the coaching is being done, right? Like, this is for, like, a later time. Right now, we don't know. There's a bunch of unknown. But what I do know is I love what Coach Prime did when it came to bringing in these guys. And we talk about it. We talked about it 3-4 months ago about how when Coach Prime brought these new guys in, because you said 58 different guys now, he went to the lower division schools, got the guys that were killing it, rewarded them, put them on the team, and now you have a bunch of hungry dogs that they're not looking for just the money. All right, they didn't have the money to start with. They don't care about the money right now. What they're looking for is that opportunity.
1: Right.
0: And if the opportunity is right there and it presents itself, which it does, and you take advantage of it, now you give yourself a chance to make a little NIL money, to make an opportunity to go to the NFL. So I love that Coach Prime took that approach. I love that Coach Prime brought in Brendan Marion, all right, in the go-go offense. And Brendan Marion has been successful with his offense wherever he has went. So now there's some confidence there. The offensive line is a little bit different. They're bigger this year. You have 5 running backs, supposedly, that Deion's talking about. I can't wait to see what that looks like. And then Chris Marv, the defensive coordinator over there,
1: Virginia Tech.
0: It was shocker because he wasn't supposed to be the DC. Ends up being the DC, maybe for the best for these kids. It seems like he's relating well with them. He's going to be very aggressive. And he knows somebody like Brent Key, the head coach over there at Georgia Tech, really well, has played against him. So, like, that helps out when you're going against a coach that you're familiar with. This is going to be a fun game, ZB.
1: I think it's going to be really fun. I think it's going to be a tight game. And there's this idea for some around here that CU is about to get smacked. And I just don't see it like that. That was not the scenario last year, and I don't think it's going to be the scenario tonight.
0: No, it's going to be tough now.
1: Now, Tech is a 6.5-point favorite. Typically, you don't want to back Brent Key when he's a favorite, all right? Because Brent Key, and this is from a wagering standpoint, as a favorite, Brent Key is 6-12 against the spread. As a dog, that's when you want to back Brent Key and Georgia Tech. As an underdog, he's 17-6 against the spread. So basically, I bring it up not to just dwell on the sports wagering part of it, but what I'm trying to say is when he's expected to be the favorite the way that he is tonight, the games are almost always closer than a Vegas thinks that it will be.
0: And he shrinks. That's what you're telling me. He shrinks when it gets closer.
1: I didn't say that.
0: In tight games. That's what ZB just said.
1: I didn't say
0: in
1: that.
0: In tight games, you shrink. You're not the same version of yourself. And you're like Justin Herbert in the biggest moments. So hopefully that is the case for the Buffs tonight, where Georgia Tech makes a couple mistakes. An interception from a young Alberto Mendoza.
1: Yeah.
0: All right, his first start with the Yellow Jackets. Maybe it's a miscommunication with the defense. And you're able to get one from Juju, a deep ball over the top. Like, that's what you're looking for. And in order to do that, you got to play fundamentally sound, disciplined football. And hopefully that's what the Colorado Buffaloes are this year. They're disciplined. They're doing things the right way. And they can get those and generate some turnovers.
1: Well, you brought up Brendan Marion here. Here's a quick little microwaved background of how this guy ended up in Colorado. So he got back in the day, he was a really good wide receiver. And injuries prevented him from ever making it in the NFL. That's his story. So we'll, you know, whatever. He got his first head coaching job at St. Patrick St. Vincent High School in Vallejo, California. The team, the year before he got there, had won 4 games in the 2 seasons combined. And he won 5 games right out of the gate. And then so he moves to another high school in the Pittsburgh area to be the head coach at Waynesboro High School. They had won 1 game or 0 games for 7 consecutive years. And Brendan Marion showed up at Waynesboro High School in Pittsburgh, and they won 7 games in his first year. 3 years later, he gets the job at Howard, okay? And you college football fans may remember this. So he becomes the OC at Howard, and in his first game, Howard was a 45-point underdog at UNLV, and Howard won outright.
0: That's crazy.
1: Forget the spread. They were a 45-point underdog and won 43-40. That is still the biggest upset by point spread in the history of college football. In summary, his 6 seasons as a college coordinator, so 2 years at Howard, 1 year at William and Mary, 2 years at UNLV and 1 year at Sacramento State. So that's six different seasons across four different locations. His offenses have averaged 32 points a game. And the number 30 is incredibly important here in Boulder, because in three seasons under Deion Sanders, the Buffs have scored 30 or more 16 times, and they're 13-3 in those games. But in the 21 games, Phil, where they score fewer than 30, their record is 3-18. That is the craziest contrast based on a number, the number 30, that you'll find across the country.
0: And we all know that Deion knows this. And I want to say at the beginning of this, before he hired Brendan Marion, he talked about it, ZB.
1: He did, Phil.
0: You remember that?
1: Good memory, yes.
0: And he's putting up the stats, and he was breaking down the film of these players, but the coaching staff too, and like who he would like to join his staff. And it had to do with Brendan Marion putting up the 30 points, being an explosive offense, and knowing that like you, that stat you just said is when we were able to score 30 points, we were able to be with the best, right? We were able to win these games, and that's exactly what we need to do again. And so you hire Brendan Marion, great hire. Now, like ZB, like you like to say, for Coach Prime, you got to stay out of his way. All right, let the coaches coach. You're only as good as the coaches around you. You do your part as a motivator. Okay, if you see something that you don't like, talk to Brendan Marion. But Brendan Marion, he's ready for this moment. You don't think he wants to be a head coach at the Power Four level? He knows that if, in order to do that, the next step is to have success here with Colorado. So when you're watching this go-go offense tonight, guys, don't look at it as fast pace, NASCAR, like balls to the wall. Look at it as different personnel groupings, different line shifts, okay, motions, misdirections, getting lost, running the ball consecutive times, play action. Look at it like that in controlling the game, controlling that clock. That's what I'm looking for. You have to beat Georgia Tech at their own game. Georgia Tech's going to want to run the ball. They're going to run the ball until they can't.
1: Well, let me just say this. Yes, I think that you're right. They're going to try to run the ball. But it's also not the old Georgia Tech either.
0: Oh, no, I'm not talking about the wishbone. I'm not talking about, you know, just running it 90% of the time.
1: Yeah, but, and I just want to make that clear, because when you think of Georgia Tech, and if you don't watch Georgia Tech under Brent Key, like they've totally flipped their offensive ideology. And when the story came out from Jackets Online that mm-hmm. Juju was trying to transfer there, there was a chorus of people saying, why would Juju ever want that? They don't throw the ball. To which I said, newsflash, they actually threw it more than Colorado last year. So, yes, they're going to try to run the ball, and that's Brent Key. But also, you know, they're going to let Mendoza throw it around a little bit, I think.
0: Yeah, they want to see what they have in this young buck, Alberto Mendoza, younger brother of Fernando Mendoza. So, you know, when you're doing that, they want to be balanced. But if you're a good team, you want to run that damn ball. You know that, ZB.
1: Yep. Here was Brent Key, head coach of Georgia Tech, earlier this week, talking about Deion and the Buffs.
3: You know, playing an opponent like Colorado, they've got some guys from Georgia, which, you know, they're going to have a ton of people here to watch them. I'm sure they played against a lot of the guys that are on our team. You have coaches there. I mean, it's not far-fetched, or it's the truth. I mean, Deion's the biggest sports celebrity probably to ever play in the town, in the city of Atlanta. And he's coming back home. I've equated it kind of like, yeah, hey, say Tom Brady's coaching North Carolina and they go play BC, right? I mean, it's a big deal. And especially for somebody that grew up in the 80s, I mean, golly. I mean, he was the top of the top, the premier guy that you know, everybody wanted to be when they were growing up. You know, baseball, football, the persona that was created around him. So all those things are big. You know, two new coordinators. That, you know, have had success. They've had success. They've had success against us, all right? You know, defense coordinators had success against us. They've got good players, all right? We've both been head coaches the same amount of time, you know, at our respective schools. So you put all those things together now, and you create an environment for a really, really big college football game that recruits want to come to. And that's what we want every game here at Bobby Dodd to be.
1: All right.
0: He looks and he sounds scared. And you know what I'm going to say? If you're scared, go to church, Brent Key. Come on, ZB.
1: Brent Key,
0: see that tone?
1: He is not scared. I think he's cautious.
0: Shaking.
1: I think he's cautious because he knows they could have lost that game last year. That was so tight, dude. It came down to a play or two in late stages of the fourth quarter in a rainstorm.
0: Yeah, and to be honest, they probably should. If that was a good team, if Colorado was a good team, they would have won that game because they had three interceptions.
1: It's true.
0: Georgia Tech had three turnovers off the bat, right? You're not supposed to win a game after having three turnovers in the first half. So, yeah, Brent Key got away with it. He's a damn good coach. We know that. He sounds like he's scared, but he's trying to be sincere. But come on, it kind of comes across as you're doing a little too much. You're doing a little too much. Like, we know you don't. Come on.
1: He's being a coach.
0: Oh, come on.
1: He's talking up
0: Colorado.
1: Uncle Kirk
0: Cignetti would never do that.
1: Well,
0: he would never do that.
1: My Uncle Kirk, he is a one of one. He is a one of none. I mean, he is.
0: My man would look at everybody and say, yeah, they suck.
1: He is the best coach in America.
0: You think right now?
1: Kurt Cignetti is the best coach in college football.
0: Won a national championship. I mean, the man wins at every level he has been at. I can't sit here and have any pushback with that man.
1: Literally, he is something else. We've never seen anything like it. This guy came from Division II in Pennsylvania, gets the Elon job, all right? And I used to cover that league.
0: That's what I'm saying. Like, who knows? Like, I know you do. I learned about Elon, but how many people out there know Elon?
1: No one. It's Elon. And I'm not talking about the guy. I'm talking about the school. And then so he kills it at Elon. They hire him in the same conference at James Madison. He kills it. He brings his James Madison players to Indiana, and they're in the CFP in year one.
0: Yeah.
1: In year one. And in year number two, you're 16-0 national champion. The guy is a freakazoid. He is – there's only one. There's
0: Google
1: only
0: him.
1: One Kurt Cignetti. Yeah, Google
0: him. Come on.
1: All right. Tonight, what is the single biggest question, non-Brendan Marion, non-Deion Sanders, on the field? Yeah. Single biggest question is what?
0: Can the defense stop the run?
1: Yeah, I like that one.
0: You know, I think we all, like, Z, you've always talked about the trenches. I've always talked about the trenches. It starts there. Can your defensive line stop the offensive line from moving them? Can they be aggressive? Can they force the Georgia Tech offense to be in third and longs, third and eight, third and sevens, force this young Alberto Mendoza to show that he can throw the ball, show that he can kill them with his arm? And if you can do that, you're going to be in a great situation if you can put them in third and long, ZB. Can they stop the run, force them to be one-dimensional? That's what I want to see tonight.
1: It's a huge question. It's a huge question. And then conversely, and I've been talking about this for literally a couple of years now with Deion, can you run it? You tell me you're going to be able to run it.
0: Mm-hmm.
1: You say you finally have the guys. You lost a first-round draft pick at left tackle, but now you have the guys that can run it.
0: Okay. Yeah. Five running backs, ZB, we're going to see.
1: I am in prove-it mode with Deion Sanders, right? Like, I think everyone should be. Everyone.
0: Why are you trying to tell fans how to fan, huh? Everybody should be.
1: Well, here's a stat for you.
0: Tell everybody what to do.
1: Here's a stat for you, Brother Phil. Of the 15 highest-paid coaches in the country, only one has a losing record. And it's Deion Sanders. So, if like, you're not in prove-it mode with Deion. I mean, alumni, you kind of get the G-pass. You kind of get the hall pass. I got it.
0: You got to go out there and show it, right? It's a performance-based business.
1: You got to go show it. You got to go do it. And so are you going to be able to run the ball? You say you now have the guys to do it. You've always had the runners to do it, but not the guys up front. But now you have the guys up front. I want to see you run it. Last year, you were 15 out of 16 in the Big 12. The year before that, you literally averaged 69 yards rushing. And the year before that, you averaged 65 yards rushing. They have not had a 400-yard rusher in 4 years. They have not had a 100-yard rusher in a game in 4 years. And so I got to see it. I got to see it. But I'll tell you, man, this is an absolute swing game on this schedule. It is a swing game. Like, you can change the trajectory of your season. And because right now, I don't have them going to a bowl game. I have them as 5 wins. Improved year over year from 3 wins to 5 wins. Good step in the right direction.
0: They're competing with the other teams. They just lose a couple close ones. I can see that.
1: Like this game or like the game in Waco in late September. You know, like, I don't think they're going to beat Texas Tech or Utah, but can you beat a new operation against Oklahoma State? But this game right here, it's just, God, I mean, you go from 5 wins to 6 wins and you go bowling and you double your win total year over year. Now some of that grace is earned back and, you know, all that stuff. So, but tonight's important, man.
0: No, tonight's the start of the journey, right? For Coach Prime, like, is this seat hot, scorching hot? No, it's not. Is it warm? Of course, because when you're losing games, consecutive years of losing games, then you're looked at as, okay, is this who you're going to be moving forward? everybody knows if you're a coach that you have to win. Like I said earlier, it's a performance-based business. You must pay up, right? When it's time to pay rent, you got to pay rent. But if you're always behind, you're going to be kicked out. So for Coach Prime, you got to win, and it starts tonight. You can upset Georgia Tech. This is your home, right? This is where you were born and raised. There's going to be a lot of fans out there for old Coach Prime, and you're a new team. New offensive coordinator, new defensive coordinator, new players, you know, better offensive line, you're saying, and running backs.
1: And there's one other thing that's very new.
0: What's new? The new.
1: The thing that's the new.

0: concourse, like behind people with Sanders jerseys.
1: Yeah, it's going to be Atlanta Falcons 21. Actually, like you can see the stadium being empty over there in Atlanta, and there was a fan walking in, and he had his jersey on, Deion Sanders jersey, Atlanta Falcons 21, right? Like, it's going to be like that all around because that man is a legend over there, and you know, as a football player. We know that. That's prime time as a football player.
0: Prime time will never die.
1: Yeah, he was a bad mother. Shut your mouth.
0: He is a legend's legend. He's your favorite legend's favorite legend.
1: Now he has to do it as a coach, which is different.
0: Yes, and that, so there's prime time, and then there's what you call him.
1: What?
0: I call him Deion Sanders. You need to earn
1: Coach Prime?
0: You need to earn that title. You need to earn that title. So
1: it starts tonight.
0: Well, we'll see, man. We'll see. And then is Juju ready for this moment? You know, is this former five-star / four-star, because he reclassified and whatever, changed the stars, doesn't matter. You're not going to have stars on your uniform or your helmet tonight. You got to go play. And are you ready?
1: Well, they get their ats. They have the ats on the back of their practice jerseys.
0: I was hoping we weren't going to get to that. They got the Instagram handle as your name on the back of your jersey.
1: It's pretty smart.
0: What? Why? You don't let anyone film practice.
1: That is true. That is true.
0: So who are you doing it for? The assistant coaches? But yeah, they do have the Instagram handles on the back of their jerseys. God.
1: One of one, man. They're going to do it the right way, right? They're going to do it the only way, their way.
0: Yeah, no doubt. No doubt. So is Juju, who, I mean, Juju is, he's still a teenager, right? Is he 19,
1: yeah,
0: I think?
1: He's 19.
0: Yeah. I mean, you are on the field with grown men. Are you ready for this moment? Back in your hometown. And will he say to Brent Key, in the handshake line after the game, come get me.
1: Yeah, right. You know, what he's going to say is, you should have came and got me. You should have.
0: Oh, my God.
1: I was going to come with you. You decided to go with Alberto.
0: And again, I referenced it earlier, but if you don't understand the reference, there was a report last week that Juju actually had people in his circle reaching out to Georgia Tech trying to get him back to Atlanta, where he played high school football about an hour away.
1: ZB said, come get me.
0: That's what Alvin Kamara said to Sean Payton. Come get me. Apparently, the game, Phil, has been delayed.
1: Rain, huh?
0: Maybe some lightning. Dante, you got some? Oh, it's both. Okay. All right. So
1: here we go. The rematch. Last year was the exact same thing.
0: That's right. That's right.
1: Now, who can run the football? If it's raining out there, all right, this doesn't have to be the Juju show. I don't need to see him throw for 300 yards. This is the go-go offense. Okay, predicated towards the run. Can the Buffs run the ball? Can Georgia Tech run the ball? Can the defense stop the run? This is what it's going to be about, especially if it's raining.
0: Smelling under.
1: Oh, here we go.
0: I smell an under bacon.
1: Look at UMass right now.
0: Oh, my God. So what's the score here?
2: 24-7.
0: Holy guacamole. The Minutemen of UMass are 29.5 point underdogs at Rutgers, and they have a 24-7 lead.
1: I always believed in them.
0: You cannot make this up. Well, me and Dante are on the points. We're catching almost 30. Holy smokes. Somewhere Victor Cruz is doing his salsa dance in his Minutemen shirt. Okay, I have a question as it relates to the Kroenke's latest purchase, Greg Penner, and the Colorado Rockies. And I'll bounce that question off you next.
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0: I have a question as it relates to the Kroenke's latest purchase, Greg Penner, and the Colorado Rockies.
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0: All right, hang tight. 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All right. We'll give our predictions on the game here in just a couple minutes, the CU-Georgia Tech game that has been delayed with some lightning. All right. We'll give also our prediction on the season-long outlook. But before we get to that, question as it relates to the Kroenke's latest purchase, Greg Penner and the Rockies. So Kroenke Sports and Entertainment, KSE, just bought a baseball team, the Anaheim Angels, for a record amount, okay? Greg Penner, in the same window of time, just bought 40% of the Rockies, Greg and Carey Penner. Who would you rather own, the Rockies, KSE or the Penners? And my thought process here, just to flesh it out, just KSE is a more longer-standing ownership group with real pelts on the wall. You have a Stanley Cup with the Avs. You have a Larry O'Brien with the Denver Nuggets. You have a title with Arsenal here recently. Yep. You have
1: Lombardi with the Rams.
0: Lombardi with the Rams. So, like, there's, like, legitimate things you can point to and say, like, wow. But then you have the Penners here with a much shorter runway, take over the Denver Broncos that were down and out, the most they had been in their NFL history, and immediately, like almost overnight, the Broncos have returned to prominence, and they do everything first class, where KSE has the championships to point to, but oftentimes finds ways to not spend on the margins. So they'll like pay for the players, but they're going to pay some of the least amount for the coaches, some of the least amount for the executives. Mm. You're going to, your practice, you know, arena for a Stanley Cup champion is going to be between laser tag and, you know, foosball.
1: Get you some cotton candy too, if you want.
0: And on the Nuggets side, you are one of two teams in the NBA left who still has your practice, court in the arena in which you play. You can't do workouts for every player at their own basket because you don't have enough. And so, like, there's all these little things like that that work against the KSE argument where the Penners, it's like, how can we win on the margins? We're going to offer Bo Lowry so much money, he's going to leave LSU and relocate to Colorado in a way that he instinctually did not even want to.
1: Yeah.
0: We're going to pay $20 million for Sean Payton to be the coach. We're going to spend $175 million on a new practice facility. We're going to win the nutrition battle. We're going to win the strength and conditioning battle. We're going to, like... And it's like, we're going to buy the new jumbo jet, and this is how we travel now. And so it's like,
1: damn,
0: it's interesting when you take a step back and look in a short period of time for what they've done. They're replacing the grass for one game.
1: Replacing the grass.
0: For a game.
1: Like, what is that, $400,000 or something like that, for the grass replacement?
0: So, like, you have one operation who does everything first class. In addition, and this is just extra, they're spending around $10 million right now in the community annually, which is a top three number in the NFL, getting proper helmets for every high school player, all this stuff. So you have that, but no championships yet. Obviously, less of a runway than KSE. And then KSE, who may not necessarily do everything first class, but has pelts on the wall and like a proven, more proven commodity. How do you see it?
1: You know, the first thing I would ask is, who's going to run the Rockies? Who's going to run it? Is it going to be Stan? Is Stan going to be there every single day, making sure things are ran the right way, making sure that the margins are taken care of? You know, is it Josh Kroenke that Stan's going to let run things? And we know how that's going with the Denver Nuggets. The Avs is different because Josh doesn't have his hands really in that. He's just there.
0: Right.
1: That's my first question.
0: No, Stan is not running anything on a day-to-day.
1: Okay.
0: Stan is on a yacht. He doesn't run any single team. So he would hire someone to run that team.
1: No, so it's an easy answer for me. I'm going with Greg Penner and Carey Penner. Like, they are proving to all of us that they're going to be there every single day. Greg Penner was there almost every single day. He wasn't there at the beginning that we know of.
0: Yeah.
1: Maybe he was at the top Z, and I think you had a conversation.
0: I think he was just inside. Yeah.
1: Okay, so he was there. He has been there. His wife, Carrie, has been there as well. They're throwing a bunch of money to make sure everybody is taken care of. Everybody's going to extend it from the front office and the coaches to the players. Okay, they're going to have a new facility like you got done talking about. They're going to have a new stadium, and they have a district around that that's going to be taken care of for everybody. I mean, Z, it has to be Greg Penner and what he's going to do for the Rockies. Because think about this. Once he gets that Super Bowl, let's say the Denver Broncos win the Super Bowl. Now for Greg Penner, it's like, okay, we got that under control. Everything is going to be just fine here in Denver with the Broncos. Let's turn our attention to the Rockies because they're hitting rock bottom. They've been at rock bottom for a very long time. Now for Greg Penner buying 40% of it, now he's going to want to be a part of that with MLB maybe going with a cap. He's going to be real happy about that, and he's going to be willing to pay more money to make sure that organization's ran the right way. Give me Greg Penner instead of the Cronkies.
0: Man, you want to know what?
1: And Carrie, too. I got to make sure I put her in there.
0: Yes, yes. God, I think I have the same answer. Despite not having some of the hardware of KSE, you just watch how ever-present they are, how tuned in and tapped in that they are on a day-to-day basis. It's only a matter of time before the dividend starts spitting out championships. When you do the right thing every single day over and over and over, and this just goes in life, right? You do the right thing over and over and over and over. You might hit some hiccups, bad luck, whatever, but ultimately things work out for those people. And I will bet on the first class nature of the Walter Penner family ownership group. Yeah.
1: Heck yes.
0: I think I would have the same answer. By the way, the Rockies won back-to-back games to take a series from Baltimore.
1: They did.
0: They are currently 54-86 with 22 games left. They need to go 9-13, if my math is right. Dante, is that right? 9-13? They need to go 9-13 to avoid 100 losses.
1: All right, so it's right there. It's right there. They have a chance. They're playing competent. They're being competitive.
0: Yeah.
1: Find a way to win 9 games. They can do that.
0: Yeah. All right, we'll see how it shakes out in the end. And watch them lose 100, and we're looking back to that grab in game one of the Orioles series, like if that just found its way over the wall. Okay. Prediction time. The game tonight in Atlanta. Who do we have, Buffs or Yellow Jackets? And what will be the final record for CU in year 4 for Deion Sanders? We'll hit that next.
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0: Hey, what's up, guys? Zach here. Talking to the fellas. 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

0: final segment here on a Thursday. We would be just about 13 minutes from kickoff, but the rain and the lightning in Atlanta has delayed things. We're not exactly sure how long the delay is. Also, okay, it's slated now for about 6:20. It's about 6:20, unless he's... Yeah, it's got to be 6:20 because Brian Howell's there and he's saying kickoff slated for about 8:20, but I think he's quoting the local time.
1: Yep.
0: So, yeah.
1: Well, I need to delay a little bit longer. Just a little bit longer, Zeebe. I got practice today, you know.
0: Oh, you do have practice.
1: Minutes. Yeah, another 30 minutes.
0: Are you recording it?
1: Oh, definitely. It's going to be on. It's going to be ready to go.
0: All right.
1: Let's go, Buzz Buffaloes.
0: Anil Opiro stopping by the studio. What up, AP?
2: Well, look, I'm very happy about this news because Dante Gomez and I have a 25-minute sweep coming up here at 6 o'clock, so we'll have an opportunity to kind of digest and preview this game just a little bit more. I was wondering how I was going to handle the situation with them kicking off essentially the same time that we go live, and I'm like, well, I guess we could talk Broncos, we could do this Kroenke stuff, like whatever it might be, but, you know, Mother Nature gives us a little bit more meat on the bone to get through those first 25.
1: Mother Nature loves you.
0: I love it. I love it because I'm going to get home just in time, hopefully, maybe 5 minutes into it. And, yeah, this is great. Okay, give me your prediction on tonight's game, Phil.
1: Oh, man, this is going to be a tight one. It's going to be a close one. It was tight last year. It's going to be tight this year. A bunch of newness everywhere, right, from coaching staff to the players on both sides of the football, both sides when it comes to the team. So it's going to be a fun game. With that being said, I have R, mine. AP, you went to see you, right?
2: I did not go to see you, but okay, I am but you covered a supporter. Yes,
1: okay, I know ZB's not part of this. R, CU Buffs winning this game. I think it's going to come down to the end. I think that everybody has criticized Coach Prime when it comes to situational football in this situation
0: and
1: here.
0: And rightfully so.
1: Oh, for sure.
0: Rightfully so.
1: But rightfully
0: absolutely.
1: So. In this situation here, he does the right thing. He listens to his coaching staff. He's smarter about things. They drive down the field. He calls a timeout. Puts his kicker out there. It's 28-28. What are we going to do about it? You know what we're going to do about it, ZB and AP? We're going to win that damn game. They'll go kicker, kicks the ball. They win 31-28. The Buffs out there, they storm the field, although it's not a home game. They storm the field.
0: They storm Tech's field. Aggressive.
1: And they win the game. last year, something happened with Tech, Georgia Tech. They won the game. The fans stormed the field. And if you remember, the goalposts were going down. They had the machine go down, and some of the fans got stuck in it as it was going down. So, like, that's what they try to do once you know, Georgia Tech wins a game, they try to put those field goal posts down as fast as possible.
0: Yeah.
1: So, yeah, we're taking something home. It's going to be a win in the goalpost.
0: Man, I've gone back and forth on this because I do believe Georgia Tech could be on upset alert. And for a few different reasons, you could definitely make the argument that CU should have beat them last year.
1: Mm-hmm.
0: And they just didn't. They didn't capitalize on the three first half turnovers, and it's Haynes King refusing to lose, making a play down the stretch. But yeah, that was nip and tuck for four quarters. And I think it's going to be the same thing tonight. And I gave you the stat earlier, but I'm going to share it again here. And AP, you're going to like this. You may have heard it before.
2: All right, let's go.
0: Brent Key, head coach of Georgia Tech. When he's an underdog.
2: Oh, yeah. I know where you're going.
0: When he's like, because he's a favorite. He's the favorite tonight.
1: Mm-hmm.
0: Okay. You want to bet Brent Key and Georgia Tech when they're a dog. Because they're 17-6 against the spread as an underdog. When they're favored the way that they are tonight, they're 6-12 against the spread.
1: Mm.
0: And I'm just bringing that up, that you're 6-12 against the spread when you're a favorite. Now you're a touchdown favorite. When that has been the case for Georgia Tech, the games are almost two-thirds of the time are tighter than the experts expect. And so my frame of reference is watching this matchup a year ago, the historical significance of the stat that I just shared. I think Brennan Marion is really good at his job. Every single stop, multiple high school stops and six stops as a coordinator in college, he's got the goods. At the collegiate level, his offenses have averaged 32 points a game across six different years.
1: Yep.
0: And so that's a proper sample size. And you're doing it with different players at different schools, and like you're removing variables and you're the constant. So he can coach. And so I think it's going to be really tight tonight. But
1: There's always a but.
0: I'm going to go with Georgia Tech small. Small. I'm going to say 24-20. Tech wins. CU covers in a awesome week one college football game. And I just want to say this too. It would not shock me at all if CU goes in there and stuns Tech. It wouldn't shock me at all. What do you think, Anilo?
2: Yeah, no, I'm with you, man. I think it's going to be a compelling matchup, and I think you hit the nail on the head perfectly of just the information we have, especially with the game last year and how both teams look completely different. But the one thing that I can tell you is that CU offense was anemic last year. I mean, that is one of the worst offenses that I've seen in quite some time just in the game of football. Obviously, the 2022 season was terrible as well, but relative to expectation. And that CU offense hung 20 on them, right? They lost 27-20 in that opening night game last year, or their first game of the season, rather. So, look, I kind of lean with you. I like CU close, and I think there's a chance. Like, I picked it on Shapiro and Piro. I got CU winning this game, and maybe that's my glass just being half full, right? And I'm optimistic and sure, you know, all that kind of stuff, and I want to support the hometown team. But I'm not buying what Georgia Tech's selling. I think both of these teams have a lot of question marks entering into this season.
0: Definitely.
2: And everything you said about Brennan Marion, I agree with.
0: All right. On the season, I'll have CU winning two more games than they did a year ago. I think they're going to jump from a 3-win team to a 5-win team. You win this swing game tonight, you give your give yourself an opportunity to go to a bowl game. Ultimately, at the end of the day, I'm not going to be one of these guys say, I haven't won 4-5 games or 5-6. No. What's the record? 5-7, my final prediction.
1: 5-7 for you. I got 7-5.
0: And Anilo, you want to save yours?
2: Yeah, I'll save it. Why not? We'll have some fun. I got 25 minutes to kill. But it's along the lines of you.
0: Okay. All right, we'll leave it there for now. Guys, we're going to be back at 2 o'clock tomorrow to react to this game. We're going to have Mike Kliss on. We're going to play some trivia. It's been a hoot of a week, and we're going to finish it in style. We'll see you at 2 o'clock sharp. But for now, it's Denver Sports Tonight coming up next.
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Anilo Pirro, Dante Gomez hanging out with you guys here on this Thursday, September the 3rd, just a few moments away from the official start of the college football season for the Colorado Buffaloes, and we'll have some fun with that as Mother Nature, if you heard the end of the drive there. You know, I'm sure probably blessing most of us here in the Mile High City, because I feel like 6 o'clock is pretty early. Like, if you're working a 9 to 5, right, and you got to get home, like, I don't know where everybody lives, but like, yesterday I went and played golf, and I'm driving from the tech